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2: Pennsylvania is reporting a 5th measles-associated death. They say the person from Lancaster County was not vaccinated. No other details were given. Pennsylvania is reporting 943 measles cases so far this year. It was the last day of operation for the flagship Neiman Marcus store in downtown Dallas.
3: With giant windows facing the street, Neiman Marcus was a throwback to a time when storefront displays were the best advertising. And the message was clear.
4: You're getting the best. And when you get the best, it's going to cost a little more.
3: Many of those displays were designed by Larry Leathers. Neiman's owners have hinted at closing the flagship store for years.
4: I wish it had happened quickly and it was over.
3: Today, the store goes dark for good. Jim Ryan, ABC News in Dallas-Fort Worth.
2: Some tech insiders are questioning President Trump's self-policing agreement that he says leaders of artificial intelligence made yesterday. Zafer Vakil is faculty director at the Center for Responsible Technology Policy and Public Dialogue at Northwestern University.
5: I think the latest meeting at the White House behind closed doors was an effort to show consensus, to say, hey, everything is going to be okay, we got this. And the reality is there's not consensus amongst the tech companies, and there's definitely not consensus amongst voters and amongst in society.
2: Manchester City faces an uncertain future after being found guilty of breaking the Premier League's financial rules for nearly a decade. Dave Packer, ABC News.
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8: Weather every 30 minutes on WFIR. Tonight stays partly cloudy with a low around 59. Thursday will be sunny and hot with a high near 90. Mostly clear for Thursday night with a low around 63. And mostly sunny and hot on Friday with a high near 91. 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

0: Welcome back to The Ramsey Show in the Fairwinds Credit Union Studio. I'm Rachel Cruz, hosting this hour with Jade Warshaw, and we are taking your questions at 888-825-5225. First up, we have Jessica in New York City. Hi, Jessica. Welcome to the show.
1: Hi, guys. Thanks for having me. How are you?
0: Hi, we're doing great. How can we help?
1: Yeah, so I'm just calling. You know, a lot of times I feel like people call and know what you're going to say, but I've gotten myself into a little bit of a pickle. I'll start out with what I'm looking for, financial advice and how to get back up on my feet or even survive my current situation. So I've been in a 4.5-year relationship.

0: relationship with a man who makes about $900,000 in healthcare. And I found out about 5 months ago that he was married. He's been married for 7 years, and I didn't know this. He claims that he has been afraid of the financial consequences of getting a divorce, but, you know, actively seeing his wife, there was me. So he is now in the process of getting a divorce, which is costing him like seven figures in alimony. And so now I decided to give him a second chance, and I'm just struggling with living with the situation, the betrayal and stuff. But also, I'm struggling if I were to leave the situation too. I don't know how to get back up on my feet because I moved cross country to be with him. I'm 4 months pregnant, and I am taking care of his family. And also, I filed for bankruptcy last year because I didn't want to enter a marriage with a bunch of baggage. And a lot of that debt was after my mom died. I had bought a timeshare, and like, it's about $40,000, and lesson learned. So I'm debating whether I should stay and see it through, because now we're living paycheck to paycheck with this divorce and just the mental baggage of that. And I'm also contemplating leaving the relationship, but where do I start? I used to make, you know, $150,000. Now I make $30,000 after taxes. So I don't know. I just want some advice on any of the above.
1: Where are you now? Are you still living together? Like, what's the current today situation?
0: So we are still living together as a couple, and we have fun day-to-day stuff, but this financial situation, and it's not finalized with his previous ex yet. Okay. Through the legal system. So we're living a normal life. I take care of his family, rental property.
1: Help me understand that part. When you say you take care of his family, was that a health thing? Was that, what does that mean?
0: So parents, siblings, aunts and uncles, they have a lot of like appointments and rental properties. And I am the rental manager for seven properties. And
2: so you work, in the family business.
1: And that's what earns you the $30,000?
0: I do that for free. I make $30,000 at a remote job.
1: So you manage seven part-time properties for his family for free?
0: Yes.
1: Girlfriend.
0: All my bills are paid for, but yeah.
1: So that's the exchange. If you manage these properties, you live with him and he'll pay for everything. Is that what I'm understanding? I'm not judging. I'm just trying to understand.
0: That's the current situation. I pay my student loans and health insurance. Very small stuff myself, but
1: Jessica,
0: that's what I do.
1: You in danger, girl. Like, you got to get out of this. Like, this is so unhealthy for you financially. It is so unsafe for you because everything hinges, and you're feeling that.
2: It's like the golden handcuffs.
1: Yes.
2: of a relationship, right? That you've kind of built these systems in place where he has so much control over you.
1: And I think that's why you laid it out that way, because you're right. And it shouldn't stop you, but you are right. When you leave him, you are going to be starting over. And that feels really scary.
0: Mm-hmm.
1: It does. And yeah, it is, but it doesn't mean that you can't do it. You are a fully grown woman. You are smart. You're capable. There's no reason that you can't go into the world and, you know, increase your income from 30K up. You've just proven you can be a property manager. Mm-hmm. There's nothing capability wise keeping you from going to the world, into the world, standing on your own two feet.
0: Yeah. And I just feel like there's this devil on my shoulder telling me that he is still willing to marry me and not sign a prenup, but I almost want to see that through and have them sign a prenup that's going to give me
1: what I... He was deceptive. He proved that he could be a deceptive person for 7.5 years. That tells me something. He's shown you something about himself. Don't ignore that. Even though you experienced it different from what his wife experienced, you had two separate experiences. It was geared towards you. Don't let that make you feel like you've won some prize here. He's mm-hmm. been deceptive for 7 years.
0: Mm-hmm.
2: I mean, had a whole other life. And if you can function in that mentality for 7 years for him and he's not done anything.

0: anything different, right? Gone to Arizona to a rehab center for 6 months
1: to get hurt or something.
0: Okay,
1: something to prove.
0: But it doesn't sound like. I mean, it sounds like he is the same person. So from the relational standpoint, I don't know how you trust someone after you find out that he had a wife and kids and stuff, you know. And so that's the relational side. And then Jessica, I mean, and then the baby. What a sweet baby. But man, that adds a for sure element.
1: It makes you feel like you have to stay in it
0: in all of this too. And so, and I don't know what the laws are, but you guys aren't married, and so it's not like there's going to be necessarily, I think state by state there may be different ways you can kind of pick through the law to see if there's anything from a common marriage perspective, right? Because you guys have been to get anything from him to help with the baby, that would be helpful. But yeah, I would be creating an independent solo life, Jessica, of how you would function out in the real world, and I would start those habits pretty soon, just to start before you actually, unless it's happening tomorrow, start, you know, building some skills around you for you to hold yourself up. Do you have family anywhere?
2: Mm-hmm. They're across country.
0: Where are they?
2: None of them know what's going on.
0: Are you close?
2: In the Midwest.
0: Okay. Are you close with them at all?
2: Yes. My dad and his side, and my aunts and uncles.
0: Okay.
2: Yeah, I call them a lot, and
1: but they don't know about this.
0: Mm-hmm. Man, correct. Jessica, I may be going home.
1: Yeah, I think you
0: with
1: do.
0: My baby, and I'm gonna start a life. I'm gonna start. I'm very very aware of Jade and I sit behind this desk and we say you are where you are and the consequences of what we say, and the life that you have to build. It takes years. I mean, that is a big ask from us to you of what we would advise you to do.
1: But you can't let this blind you from what's right. Like, you can't
0: the reality
1: let
0: of
1: the
0: it.
1: Financial yes. comfort blind you from what you know you have to do.
0: Yes. And I think Jessica 5 years from now has a better shot at creating a better life if she's dependent upon Jessica than a man who's lied to you for 7 years and had another family.

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9: Next up, we have Katie in Minneapolis. Hi, Katie. Welcome to the show.
10: Hi. Thank you so much for having me.
9: Absolutely. How can we help?
10: I am curious if our family should focus on increasing our down payment enough to make a $550,000 home affordable, or if that would be stretching beyond what we can realistically afford. And I'm also wondering if there's some pride or lifestyle inflation influencing what I want versus what we actually need.
9: Oh, great questions. Okay, so how much do you guys have saved for the home now?
10: Currently, we are working through baby step number two.
11: Okay.
10: But we're looking ahead, and it's kind of feeling like the light at the end of the tunnel is not as bright, because now I'm looking at the numbers and I can't realistically afford what I actually want.
11: What do you want? What's the amount of the home that you think would fit your family?
10: So, what I want is roughly a $550,000 home.
11: Okay.
10: We do a lot of hosting, and we started our debt-free journey this past year, like in January we started, and we downsized significantly.
11: Okay.
10: And I'm itching to get out now. And so my husband, we're a single income family home. And my husband brings home about $103,000 a year.
11: Okay.
10: And
11: what hits your account every month, Katie?
12: Yeah. What hits every month? Just after tax number.
10: Okay. So he actually gets three large bonuses a year. And so we are $4,400 weekly. And then, but with his bonus, if I include his bonus amounts, that's $8,650 a month.
11: Total.
10: Yes, total.
11: When does he get the bonuses? Is it at the end of the year, or how are they paid out? Or do they pay out monthly?
10: No, they pay out in three large sums within the first 6 months of the year.
11: Understood. So you could essentially take that and disperse it throughout the year. Mm-hmm. And kind of get ahead of it like that. Okay, I understand. So yeah, we're looking at...
10: You could do that.
11: We're looking at, when the time comes, assuming his pay is just the same, we are looking for a payment that's no more than 25% of your take home. So if we take the $8,650 and we divide that by four, we don't want to spend any more than $2,162 on this mortgage if that's the after-tax amount.
10: Right.
11: Okay, so then... Go ahead.
10: I was just, I'm trying to see if we just keep our heads down and keep saving for a larger down payment so that we can get the mortgage at a more comfortable amount.
11: Uh-huh.
10: If that's a good plan, or if I just really need to reel it in.
11: I think you may, it just depends on where you see your income going, because I'm just running the numbers here, and if they want to pull it up. I've just got you in for a $550,000 mortgage. And right now I just guessed, I put in $300,000 down. Let's just pretend 15-year fixed. Let's keep it at 6.5, even though mortgage rates have been moving lately. And that puts you at everything all in. And this is just a guess on property taxes and homeowner insurance, but that puts him, Rachel, at $2,907. So we're already above where you want to be. And we've already put $300,000 down. So there's part of me that
10: It's
11: not impossible, but that's a very long stretch of time. I think I'd rather adjust my expectations to get into something.
13: Yes. I mean, on a $100,000 income, Katie, I mean, for what you can afford month to month to enjoy life too. Like, some of this is, yes, us, you know, making sure that there's enough other money to invest and all of it, but it's also just to be able to live comfortably and not stress every single month that you don't have any money to take the kids to Target real quick to get something.
11: Yeah.
13: You know what I mean? Just to have like margin to live life. I think the expectation of the house is sadly probably going to have to come down.
11: But think about this as a trade, and this is what's probably either going to give you some peace about it or cause you to switch lanes.
13: Mm-hmm.
11: You have chosen that a value for you is to be a stay-at-home mom. And so because of that, we've got one income coming in. And, you know, in America right now, the cost of living is very high. And so when you made that choice to stay home, which is great, you made that your number one priority financially, that means that everything else kind of bows at that. Do you see what I'm saying? And so if you look at that, you go, you know what? I'm getting what I really wanted out of life. Because of that, I'm happy to, you know, scale back my home dreams.
13: Mm-hmm.
11: You may be cool with that. Or it might cause you to relook at that and go, okay, maybe I only want to stay at home for the first 6 years and then I want to go back to work so that I can have a little bit of both of these. Or maybe you go, today I want to go back to, right? looking at all of this right. together and looking at it through values and priorities will help you to know what's most important to
13: yeah.
11: you.
13: Yeah. Is this y'all's first home, Katie?
10: We previously sold a home, so we wouldn't like qualify for first home buyer, mm-hmm. anything like that. But my kids are like next year, my youngest will be going to school full time. So we're at a crossroads right uh-huh. now, and I want to go back to work, but I've also been out of the workforce for 8.5 years.
11: Sure. Yeah.
10: So we're at a pivotal point right now, trying to figure out exactly where we're going and figuring out.
11: Yeah. How old are you guys?
10: My husband is 35 and I'm 28.
11: 28. Okay. How old are the kids?
10: 8 and 4.
11: Okay. So great.
10: And we've paid off $50,000 this year.
11: Oh my gosh.
10: And we will be out of debt in, by July.
11: February.
10: Okay. We have $22,000 left.
13: Well done, Katie. But see, listen, if you did $50,000 in a year, and if you guys did that for 2 years, saved $100,000, mm-hmm. right? You could maybe find it. I mean, I don't have the calculator in front of me right now, but you know, you could do a $450,000 house, right? With $100,000 down. I don't know. I just wonder if there's, the amount you guys can save in 3 years, right? Even $150,000. I don't know. I'm just wondering what you guys can continue to sacrifice.
11: That'd work.
13: Because a home, you know, right. it is such a long-term play. So I almost would take another year extra of my timeline to save a big chunk for a down payment to make it work, right? Like that, to me, that would be worth it.
11: Yeah. If you said what Rachel said, $350,000 or maybe a little bit more, assuming you guys' income goes up and you save $150,000, well, then you're right at it. And again, assuming that his income goes up, it sounds like he's
13: it could be
11: got some trajectory.
13: Yeah,

0: be a $400,000 house, you know? But right. it's tough.
1: Our timeline is that we should have a $51,000 down payment by July of 2028. We just keep our heads down, we could really get a large chunk, but I just am not sure if that's worth it, or if, like I said before, if it's like a pride thing, or I just need to really dial it in.
2: I don't think you have a choice. Because you cannot do the $550,000 house. So that choice is made for you. You simply cannot afford it. So I think the choice is made for you. And I do think if you slightly lower the expectation of the home, allow that over time, over the next 3.5 years, as you save, his income is going to go up. Possibly you'll go back to work. Already, that's looking a lot better for you, Kate, because you're going to be able to afford more home that way, with both of those two things happening. So I would approach this as, okay, the next 3 to 4 years, that time is going to pass regardless. Mm-hmm. I'm going to do the best that I can with this time. We're going to save up as much money as we can, because the day is going to come. If you keep doing that, you're going to pile up money. And the day is going to come when you're going to be able to buy something.
0: Yep. And when you buy it, hopefully, you know, you have it for quite a while, right?
2: Yeah. Yep.
0: And so that's it. It's like kind of that short term sacrifice to get what you want for a longer term, is worth it to me. So I don't know if that helps, Katie, but it's a frustrating time. We get it, but also it's just adjusting expectations some and probably having to save a little bit longer.

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3: ABC News, I'm Dave Packer. An alleged terror plot on a flight bound for Israel thwarted. The captain was allegedly stabbed by the co-pilot, who then tried to crash the plane. As that plane plunged, several passengers and crew members burst into the cockpit to take down the attacker. ABC's Tom Sophie Borridge.
4: That violent descent ripping off pieces of the tail, but miraculously everyone survived. Yaniv Hayoun was one of the men who subdued the attacker, helping level the plane. Telling reporters it was a do-or-die situation.
3: The suspect's being questioned in Saudi Arabia. Today, Cornell University agreeing to initiate an independent investigation after a female former student alleges she was gang raped at a fraternity house. A report in the New York Times says that Ken Paxton, at a Republican fundraiser, told supporters that President Trump's RNC midterm convention may have hurt his chances in Texas and the chances of other Republicans to win. Nonsense, says a Paxton campaign advisor. This is ABC News.
5: Weather every 30 minutes on WFIR. Tonight stays partly cloudy with a low around 59. Thursday will be sunny and hot with a high near 90. Mostly clear for Thursday night with a low around 63. And mostly sunny and hot on Friday with a high near 91. Weather every 30 minutes on News Talk WFIR 107.3 FM. 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
9: 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Welcome to the show.
10: Hey, how's it going today?
9: Hi, we're doing great. How can we help?
10: So I run a concrete business, and I've never took a loan in my life. I bought my house flat out. I've never took a car.
9: Wow. That's awesome. Well done.
10: Thank you. My question, though, is right now I have about $200,000 a year gross profit, but I know I could double that or more if I start playing the debt game and take a line of credit. So all these big jobs I financially can't do, from paying my laborers for 6 months plus sometimes and financing all the materials. So do you think it's worth taking extra risk to expand my company and play the debt game?
11: Do you think it's worth it?
10: Personally, yes, but it's putting a lot of risk on top.
9: Yeah. Mm-hmm. Yeah. And I think that's the biggest factor. And obviously it's the unknown. And the way we coach small businesses here through Entree Leadership is really walking through a process of where your business is, you know, where you own it outright and you're not having to play the debt game, because when banks and payments and all of that enter into your life, Joel, you're playing a different game at that point. And some people think it's worth it, and they figure it out, and that's what they want to do, and it's what they do. And then other people try to play that game, and their entire life is full of stress because they've out-leveraged themselves. They jumped ahead and had some expectations that never really came through that they thought, because they were supposed to, and all the numbers worked, right, and everything was supposed to work. And the reality is it didn't. And so now they've put themselves in a situation that they could have easily avoided by going slower. And going slow for an entrepreneur is not a very fun thing, I know, because you get energy from the growth and you're seeing all the success and all of it. And you're like, why not just magnify it? And I mean, the moment you do is the moment suddenly, your business is in a completely different game. And it's not one that we recommend people playing. There's just more peace and more control to go slower and move at the speed of cash. That gives you a quality of life that is so much better. And it's not that you can't be successful. It may take you a little bit longer, but it's not saying that you can never get there. And there may be some things you always will say no to. I mean, there's stuff at Ramsey that we could go and buy this technology or whatever. And it's like, no, if we don't have the money, we're not going to have to say no. We're going to have to figure out a different path, a different way.
1: Yeah. I do wonder, Joel, what is it? And let me see if I can ask this question clearly. What is the increase that you would need, like monthly in operating costs, to do what it is that you're trying to do?
10: It's hard to say the exact amount because it's different from job to job, but a lot of these jobs, if I'm quoting them, I'd need to have financed probably $200,000.
1: So I'm wondering if this is something where we can go, we need like a replenishable stash of money that is like kind of there for when opportunities come, we can go over there and say, oh, this job is worth it. If we do it, there's going to be such a gain from it. And you're kind of, so over the next however long it takes you, you're working to kind of build up this money that's there to be able to go out and do other work. And if you're able to grow slowly doing it that way. Does that make sense? It's almost like you're saving. It's almost like you have savings that's ready for when these great opportunities come up that you can go do them. And then when you do them, you're replenishing that money, plus you've earned money, right? Something like that.
10: Okay. So, yeah, right now I got a good amount in the bank, but I always like to have a certain amount just to have that comfort zone.
1: Right.
9: How much is in the bank right now?
10: Around $100,000.
1: And I'm saying, what if you went well above that and you had the money to do the work when it came? Like you had the money to explore different opportunities in cash when they come.
10: Yeah, that's definitely an option. It does take me longer to build up to that point.
1: Exactly.
10: But I guess that is,
1: and that's kind of what I wanted to like put legs to what Rachel was saying. When we're saying build slowly, it's not to say that this is the business, it never changes, but you're saving up the money to be able to do more over time versus you just taking out the $200,000 loan to do it. Let's save up $200,000 over time in the business. Now we can afford to do more of these things that come our way as opportunities.
9: Yep. And you know, the calls we get, Jade, on the show of small business loans and
1: it's scary.
9: Things that go awry, and it's like, you know, I got $200,000 and the business went under. I'm not saying it's going to happen to you, Joel, but I mean, it's just this element of like, what are you going to choose? Are you going to choose a slower road, but that's full of peace and autonomy eventually over what you need in the business? And if you need to make a pivot, you have the ability to because you own it all. Or is it that I have to be making payments and now I'm living a life where I'm attached to this banker and what is expected? And it's just it's a different game, and it's one that we teach people to get out of and steer away from than head right into.
1: Yeah, absolutely. And I mean, there's something to be said for his whole life has been built on cash, and look how successful he's been.
9: Yes.
1: When you see a like best practices that are working for you, like keep doing that.
9: Yes, that's right. Absolutely. Stay the course. All right, let's go to Christine in Connecticut. Hi, welcome to the show.
11: Hi, Jade and Rachel. How are you?
9: We're doing great. How can we help?
11: So, I remember that my parents never mentioned about having life insurance the minute we get married. But I recently, well, recently I got off from this life insurance because it seems too good to be true. But the problem is, I don't know if I did the right decision, and it was the National Life Group that I was in. I am new to listening to Ramsey, so I'm like learning, and I guess you can say I am on baby step too. I mean, I am trying to pay off all my loans because I'm tired of it.
12: Good for you. So, what kind of yeah. insurance did you get? Do you say life? What kind of life insurance? Whole life?
11: Yeah, it's like the what is it? Life insurance about the when your spouse die and all that, the death thing. Hold on. Yeah, because they said that I got pre-approved for $250,000, but I kind of seem like it's
12: term life insurance, Christine, or is it like universal life or
11: whole life? It's an index universal life.
12: Okay, so it's a type of whole life policy. Okay, and so you got that. And how much are you paying per month for this?
11: So since I started with me and my husband, we were doing 200 and 200, so it's 400 in total.
12: Okay.
1: A month? Wow, that's a lot.
12: Yep. So yes, it is. So Christine, what this is they basically pair some type of this investment element to the insurance. Okay. So rule of thumb to remember is always keep your insurance and your investments separate. The moment they combine them in a product like this, you get a crappy rate of return and you pay a lot. For not a lot, I mean,
1: not a lot of coverage.
12: 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Versus if you did term life, and let's say you got a 20-year policy, depending on your health and age and everything, it's very inexpensive. A fourth of what we're talking about here
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18: News. I'm Carmen Roberts. A co-pilot stabs the captain of a flight from the UAE to Israel before passengers stormed the cockpit and stabilized the jet that had plunged 16,000 feet in 1 minute.
19: Israeli Prime Minister Benjamin Netanyahu saying not only was the attacker trying to deliberately sabotage the plane's systems, but he thinks he was attempting to crash the plane.
18: Fox's Jeff Paul in Tel Aviv. The jet made an emergency landing in Saudi Arabia where the Saudis arrested the co-pilot. A Pentagon official confirms hackers breached the military's personnel database.
20: Hackers got information like social security numbers and details about employment for nearly 3 million personnel.
18: Fox's Jill Nato, the Pentagon is notifying affected personnel, and the Supreme Court allows Tennessee to go ahead with the execution of Krista Gayle Pike. 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
1: All right. Today's question comes from Gina in North Carolina. She says, at what point does it make financial sense to give up our 3% mortgage rate and move? We're considering moving because the cost of the HOA is $400 a month. It has doubled since we moved here 5 years ago, and I anticipate it will continue to do so. We would be moving to a home with a new mortgage interest rate of over 6%. I know we're building equity if we stay, but I feel like we can never really pay off our house if we continue to live in our current neighborhood. Okay, so this is a good question, and I'm thinking about what you're thinking about, Gina. HOAs, yeah, there is an unknown there, and mm-hmm. I feel your pain on that. So it's gone up $250. It started at $250. Now you're at $400. It started at $200. Now you're at $400. I would run some numbers on this though, because if you move and now you're at 6%, you might be paying that same amount basically. Do you see what I'm saying? You're almost like just moving money it around from one area to another area, but either way, you're paying the $200.
12: And rates just went up this week
1: again.
12: Too. So we don't, yeah. So playing the rate game.
1: Yes. And insurance could cause your payment to go up. Like anything,
12: that's right.
1: Any of those, all those things have the ability to adjust over time, mm-hmm. which is why we're such sticklers about that 25% rule.
12: Yes.
1: To give you breathing room to be able to absorb some of this. And the hope is that you're moving forward in the baby steps and you can absorb it in a better way as you go further throughout the baby steps as you're paying off your mortgage. So I don't have all the details of her numbers, but just looking at this, I'm like, I would not move from 3% to 6% because of a $200 change in your budget.
12: That's right. That's right. 100%. Unless you were wanting to move anyways and you had the money to do it with the new interest rate and monthly payment and you wanted to, don't wait. Like the best time to buy a home is when you are ready to buy a home. So if you guys are wanting to move and you have the money for it, but you're just like, oh man, I don't want to give up the rate. That's what a lot of people, a lot of people are just like, I don't want to give up the rate, so I'm not going to move, which is fine, totally understandable. But if you have the ability to and you want to, that's the part of being wise with your money is you get to make these decisions. But if it's only because of the $200 HOA fee at that point,
1: I wouldn't. And you can also, too, look at things going on in your neighborhood that'll speak to why the rates may have gone up in that way and kind of project it. It's probably going to be like this for a while. Or do you know what I mean? You can sit down and if you dare attend one of the HOA meetings and find out what's going on over there. But unless for some reason that 3% house that you already have is like stretching you guys to the gills and you're like, this just really threw it over the edge. But then you couldn't afford a 6%.

0: Anyway.
1: Yeah.
0: So
1: 100%.
0: Moot point.
1: All right, let's go to Grace in Las Vegas, Nevada. Hi, Grace. Welcome to the show.
2: Hi. Thanks, Rachel and Jade. Thanks for taking my call.
1: Absolutely. This is Grace, right?
2: Yes.
1: Okay,
2: yes.
1: Perfect. Okay, good. Sorry, I think I may have hit a different button. Sorry to the booth. Okay. Yeah, how can we help?
2: So, question about inheritance. So, I don't know how direct I need to be with my dad in asking about our inheritance. And long story short, my dad has four kids. The three, you know, grew up in the household. I did not. You know, I grew up in the States with my mom. So I've never been entitled to any of that stuff. And it's fine, right? I've made my own way. I told the screener, I'm a baby steps millionaire. Thanks to you guys.
1: Wow. Good for and you.
2: Thank you. So I was always led to believe, sorry if I get emotional.
1: You're fine.
2: But it was hundreds of thousands of dollars, which I didn't want to fight for, right? Like, I don't want to fight for, you know, like 50K. It's not going to change my life. Anyway, I got a phone call this week, and it might be more in the, like, the millions of dollars that this inheritance might be. And anyway, I'm just, like, feeling conflicted because, you know, two of my siblings are trying to get me out of the will. You know, my dad's starting to get dementia. But I guess as the will stands, I'm supposed to get the house and some money. So, again, like, I was always of the camp of I'm not fighting for this. Like, it's not something I expect. You know, at the time I said it's not going to change my life. But now that it's, I don't know, a life-changing number, I don't know. Am I being greedy? Like, should I pursue that? Like, I'm struggling. Like, I couldn't even sleep last night trying to figure out what I should do next.
1: Do you have any relationship with the siblings at all?
2: I do with one. The oldest one has kind of been on my side of like, hey, this is about fairness. Like, it doesn't matter that, you know, she's not like, she's a half-sister. So, just with one. The other two, it's like friendly, but, you know, I mean, they have put me in my place before of, you know, you're like dad's midlife mistake. You know what I mean?
3: Gosh.
2: So
3: see, and that's the
1: gosh, Grace.
3: Grace, I hate all of this for you so much. Like, it sounds like there's a lot of emotions. It sounds like there's a lot of water under this bridge that has gone on. And I feel like that's what's clouding this discussion. And I get it. I'm not saying you wouldn't be clouded by that, because there's a lot there just in the few things that you've told us. But what I would want to keep first and foremost is what you said, which is you were going throughout life and you were fine with your baby steps millionaire doing your thing. And at the end of the day, whatever happens, I would just keep in mind, it's not yours nor your siblings' money at this point. It's your dad's money, and he's going to make a plan that he sees fit. Now, I do want to know, whatever it is, like these bits and pieces that you guys do know about the will, how do you know that? Is that from your dad's mouth? Was there at one point a reading of the will, or is this just jibber jabber from the family?
2: It's from my oldest sibling. So I got a call, like I said, and she was, sorry, I'm getting emotional. But again, she said, so anyway, there's a lot of properties involved, right? And pretty much they're getting the lion's share, and it's basically a
3: home. How does she know? How does she know?
2: Money. Because she knows what all it's worth. She's kind of had her hand in all these things.
3: She helped him make the will?
2: No, she knows what's in it, basically. She didn't make it, but she said, yes, basically, you know, you're supposed to get this fourth home, plus, you know, whatever is in the bank, and they're trying to make it so you don't get the home. And, you know, it basically goes to the grandkids, which I don't hate that either, right?
3: I just wouldn't bet on what she's saying. I think I would go straight to your dad and I'd say, Dad,
1: okay, talk to him.
3: Your health is going. We all know that. But you need to, I would love if you would speak to us about what your final wishes are going to be with the property so that we're hearing it directly from you and with the spirit of what you have in mind behind it. You know, our family is messed up. And it's going to mean a lot to me to hear your wishes from you versus one of my siblings. That's all you can ask for.
2: Okay. So just address it straight on. How do you bring that conversation up, though?
3: Without entitlement?
1: Yeah, a lot of gratitude and humility. But okay. Just say, Dad, this is

0: this is starting to weigh on me, and because it's getting dragged so deeply, and it's starting to feel really personal, and I don't want it to be. I hate that it is, but this is what I'm feeling, and I just think it's going to be helpful and best for you, Dad. You've worked really hard. You have a lot to show for it, and I want your wishes to be what they are. And I think that it's fair for all of us to hear those together, just for your legacy to be able to be lived out the way you want it to be when you're not here anymore. And yeah, I mean, I feel like that is totally fair. And I would also say too, Grace, at the end of the day, is the amount of money maybe becoming more motivating for you to be like, whoa, hold on. But also what can easily be attached to someone's value to an amount of money. And Grace, regardless of if you get this money or not,
1: that's right,
0: you are valuable. That you're not some mistake, midlife mistake, like what they're naming. Because it can easily gonna start to feel like if this money does not come to you, you have less value because of that. And I would detach that from a spiritual element as fast as possible, because it's just not true. Will it be heartbreaking? Absolutely. But your value is still there.
2: If you want to win with money in 2026, you can't keep living normal. Normal's broke. You need a plan. Get a personalized plan and start living like no one else by downloading our Every Dollar app today.
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5: From ABC News, I'm Dave Packer. Passengers aboard a Fly Dubai flight to Tel Aviv today sprang into action after the co-pilot allegedly stabbed the captain and plunged the plane thousands of feet in an apparent attempt to crash it in what Israeli officials are calling an act of terror.
6: And in a stunning turn, a passenger who stormed the cockpit to help, later describing the incredible moment, he took over the plane's controls, pulling it out of the nosedive, saying he learned it by watching TV. A third pilot who was on that plane then stepping in.
5: ABC's Tom Sophie Borge, by the way, that passenger, a plumber by trade. The U.S. Supreme Court this evening cleared the way for Tennessee to execute Krista Gayle Pike, overturning today's last-minute stay that stalled the state's first execution of a woman in at least 200 years. Pike, 50, accused of the 1995 beating, torture, and killing of 19-year-old Colleen Slimmer. The U.S. military completing its withdrawal of American forces from Iraq. This morning, the remaining U.S. troops and equipment were pulled from the Erbil Air Base. President Trump.
7: Americans want to serve.
8: Operation Inherent Resolve, which is what they called it, ends in 2026 under the leadership of President Donald J. Trump. We're getting the hell out of there.
5: Ending the U.S.-led operation to fight ISIS, which began in 2014. The withdrawal was initially negotiated by the Biden administration in 2024. Defense Secretary Pete Hegseth confirmed today that the U.S. military will cut 20% of its generals and admirals. And today during a speech, he repeatedly discussed the new direction he laid out last year, which includes BMI and physical fitness tests and no admittance for transgender service members.
7: Americans want to serve when they are led by strong patriots, not by weak weirdos.
5: Hegseth said enrollment for the military is up. Cornell University agreeing to initiate an independent investigation as to how it handled a former student now alleges she was a victim of gang rape. You're listening to ABC News.
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2: Attorney General Todd Blanch announced federal indictments against 10 foreign nationals accused of illegally registering and voting in Minnesota elections.
3: Charges include illegally voting in the general elections of 2022, 2024, and the midterm, the primary elections of August of this year, of August 2026. The defendants that have been charged include foreign nationals from Brazil, Ghana, and Liberia.
2: At least one defendant is already charged. By the way, there was Attorney General Todd Blanch. Now, Blanch also filed a judicial misconduct complaint against almost the entire federal bench in the state, stemming from a New York Times article with quotes on ICE raids. DoorDash says it's partnering with Macy's and the North Face, Vans, and Timberland to expand clothing delivery in as little as an hour. Returns will also be accepted. Well, who's ready for winter?
4: If you've been following the Fat Bear Week contest at Katmai National Park in Alaska, we have a winner. And his name is the same as Dora the Explorer's old pal.
5: Backpack,
4: a male bear weighing over 1,000 pounds, overcame an injury in 2007 to win the most votes this year. On the other side, a lady bear, known simply as number 910, won for the women. Sherry Preston, ABC News.
2: Zoo Atlanta releasing a photo of its newest resident, giant panda Fu Zhang, on Facebook. Dave Packer, ABC News.
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8: Weather every 30 minutes on WFIR. Tonight stays partly cloudy with a low around 59. Thursday will be sunny and hot with a high near 90. Mostly clear for Thursday night with a low around 63. And mostly sunny and hot on Friday with a high near 91. Weather every 30 minutes on News Talk WFIR 107.3 FM. 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

0: 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We're taking your calls at 888-825-5225. Let's go to Rachel in Riverside, California. Hi, Rachel. Welcome to the show.
1: Hi. Are we just asking a question?
0: Yes. Yep. What can we How can we help you today?
1: Okay. So I'm 54 years old and a widow. I've been a widow for about 6 years. Prior to my husband passing away, I was a stay-at-home mom for 17 years. So I immediately got a job and I inherited his IRA. I've been working, but work's really slowed up. So I'm trying to think about doing a 72T and start withdrawing some of the money that I have.
0: Okay. And you're 54.
1: Yeah.
0: So not quite to that 59 and a half to avoid the penalty. So what are you doing for work now?
1: Right now, I'm still trying to do the real estate, but I've taken some time off because it's just been really stressful.
0: Mm-hmm.
1: I jumped into work so quickly after he passed away, and now I feel like it's hitting me a little harder.
0: Yeah. Are you there, Rachel?
1: I was kind of scared. Yeah, because I was kind of scared when he passed away.
0: For sure.
1: And so I just immediately started working. Now,

0: I have a pretty big IRA. So,
1: yeah, why are you thinking you need to? I mean, if you've got the job now, how? Why are you thinking you need to start doing this?
0: Slow.
1: Okay, but what kind of work is it?
0: Real estate.
1: Okay, so I would go more along the lines of, is there other work I can do versus trying to draw from this retirement earlier through a 72T?
0: Well, I didn't have a lot of experience before we got married, and then I didn't work for 17 years.
2: Mm-hmm. How much is in that account?
0: Almost $1.8 million.
2: $1.8, okay. And how much are you needing to have per month to live on to feel good and secure?
0: Just a couple thousand dollars a month. And I have money in my savings, but I hate to deplete that.
2: Is your savings, is it like in a high-yield savings account, or is it your IRA that you're talking about?
0: High-yield savings.
2: How much is in there?
0: About $200,000.
2: Okay, okay. Because listen, Rachel, I'm just trying to figure out.
0: I have no debt, and I paid off my house.
2: Oh my gosh, amazing.
1: Wow,
2: okay.
1: That's great.
2: See, I'm just wondering how we can fill the next 5 years. So. Yes. And if you, you know, I mean, like if you pulled $2,000 out every, I guess it'd be every month is what you're saying that you need.
0: Yeah.
2: Yep. So, I mean, I'm just thinking. Because, I mean, if you did that and you pulled $2,000 out, I mean, it's going to be over $100,000 will be gone from that savings, which is not the end of the world. You got $1.8 in an IRA that you can live off of, too, right? So it's not it's not the end of the world. I'm just wondering, can you supplement instead of paying, you know, pulling $2,000 out a month?
0: Well, yeah, I kind of screwed up. I had gotten some job offers, and then I turned them down because real estate was really booming.
2: Yeah, that's
0: and
2: okay.
0: And now it's like, well, do I try again and put it out, it out there again and try to get back?
2: I would, Rachel. I think you are a lot more competent and marketable than you realize. I mean, you've been doing real estate in California. I think you have a lot to offer to something. And again, you're not needing this massive $300,000 a year job that you're trying to look from corporate that you're trying to replace. Thank God, because you've done well with your money, though. That gives you the freedom to feel like, okay, I don't need to take this. I don't need to be looking for this needle in a haystack type job. I just need something that I enjoy. I mean, it'd be amazing, like, to find something that you love, Rachel, that you could plug into, or an environment that you love. I don't know if there's, you know, a great church and you work part-time there, part-time somewhere else, or maybe there's, I don't know. I'm just saying, like, a receptionist at a dentist office nearby.
1: Right.
2: And you know what I mean? Like, you find a group of good people somewhere that's it's an uplifting environment for you. And again, you're not having to make too much money. It's just supplementing
0: supplementing. Yeah. It's just, I'm pulling from my pension that I had before.
2: Okay.
0: It's just a small amount, but I am able to pull on that from a job I had prior to getting married.
2: How much it comes in a month for that?
0: Just like $700.
2: Oh, okay.
0: Yeah. But it helps.
2: But you are going to need some money to, I mean, realistically, how much extra? You said a couple of thousand. Be more specific for me.
0: I am renting out a room, so I'm getting $1,500 for that. And
1: okay.
0: I figure my bills, since I don't have a mortgage, my bills are really minimal. I don't have any debt at all.
1: Yeah. What does it cost you every month to just operate your life?
0: About $3,400.
1: $3,400. And then
2: $300 to $400? No, Rachel.
1: $3,400.
2: $3,400.
1: Okay.
2: I was like, Rachel.
1: And so you've got the $1,500 from the room rental, the $700 from the pension. And then obviously real estate is slow, but I mean, could we close that gap pretty? I mean, you're more than halfway there.
0: I could, but just the stress of real estate has been so much for me.
1: Yeah, and I'm not saying it has to be real estate, but I do want to lay this out. Like, if you were to draw from this early doing what you said, if you did do a 72T, it's not just I get to pick the amount that I want and I can do it for a limited time. The IRS is going to calculate, like, the government's going to calculate what works for you, and you're locked into that. You're going to be locked in for at least 5 years. So if something does change, you can't increase it, you can't decrease it, you're locked in.
0: Right.
1: And if for some reason that calculation, something changes in your life and that calculation no longer works, they could go back and say, well, actually there's a 10% penalty here, and actually that wasn't the right calculation. So it's kind of a precarious thing.
2: So I would pull out of the high yield if you have to do anything. I would leave the IRA alone.

0: And the high yield is where I would pull some money if I need to. But I'm thinking about this too, okay. Rachel, of just, you know, you're 54. I think just having a place to go, waking up in the morning, having a purpose, having something that you're going to is really good. It's like a very healthy thing. So I feel like you could find something and make $2,000 a month, you know, doing that. And maybe it's, and it's part time. That's not a full time job. That's part time. But like two to 3 days a week, you got a place you're going, you're making some money. And I just think that's a, I think that's a good mental health play for you. And then I'm totally okay if you look up in 3 years and you're like, you know what? I'm going to retire and go be with my kids over here or whatever, you know, and you got 2 years that you got to pull from the high yield savings account. Do that. You can do that. Okay. You have the margin to do it. But I just think it's good for you to go find something with purpose in your life.
1: Yeah, I guess I'm just scared because I haven't worked outside of, you know, I haven't had much work experience.
0: Do you have kids?
1: They're older. They're all grown up.
0: Okay, where do they live?
1: Two live here, and then the other, close to me, and the other lives in Texas.
0: Okay, great. Yeah, I mean, well, what do you love to do, Rachel? What's do you have a hobby or something that you just love?
1: I used to. I don't know anymore.
0: Okay.
1: I used to volunteer a lot, but I haven't really been doing that.
0: Yeah. Yeah. I mean, honestly, 2000, I'm like, you go work at the library.
2: Yeah,
0: you know what I mean?
2: Honestly.
0: I don't know. Like, just anything that you're out with people, you're making some proactiveness in your life making some money. I think it's good. You know what, Rachel, if you hold on the line, Christian is going to pick up and we're going to send you Ken Coleman's book, Find the Work You're Wired to Do. And again, I'm not saying you have to have a full-time career by any means, but let some creativity kind of jog your mind, and you know, there could be some great things in your area that you plug into. You get paid a little bit, which sustains your life, and it's a beautiful thing.
2: Put some lines out there.
0: Mm-hmm.

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5: Hey, how's it going?
4: Doing great. How can we help?
5: Okay, yeah. So I'm basically looking for some guidance about saving for college versus investing in a Roth IRA.
4: Okay. Is this for you or for a family member?
5: This is for me. So I'm 17 right now and turned 18 in 2 months. Okay. I just started working at a bank, and basically they have a pretty good deal for me so that every 6% that I contribute to a Roth retirement account, they'll match it for 5%. And I'm immediately vested. I'm also going to be graduating in May with my associate's degree in business. And I want to go to college after that in state. I think I'll be able to get a lot of scholarships. And my parents will help. So my goal is to graduate with little to zero debt, but I'm not really 100% sure about that. And I will work during college.
6: Do you know what college will cost semester?
5: Per semester it was about $14,000 because per year is $28,000. But that's basically the sticker price. I think we can probably work it down a lot from there. But
6: so $28,000 per year, that's $2,000 or so, a little over $2,000 a month. Do you see a plan for that? Cash flowing
5: The FAFSA opens tomorrow, so I was going to fill that out. My main goal is to just work hard and get a lot of scholarships. And I think my parents will cover maybe room and board.
4: Mm-hmm.
5: Not confirmed about that yet.
4: Okay.
5: But I feel like with my ACT score and GPA and me going to like an in-state college for only 2 years instead of 4, I was just kind of thinking my student aid wouldn't need to be as much for my overall cost.
4: Sure. Yeah. I mean, Julie, I think your mindset is perfect in the sense of, I'm going to be applying for scholarships and grants. One little asterisk, though, the FAFSA can be very confusing, and some people end up signing up for loans thinking they're scholarships. So read the fine print. Be extra, extra careful.
5: Okay.
4: You're such a mature kid. I'm like, oh, my God. And I don't even say kid, young man. Very, very mature. And I think your parents, I mean, they obviously know you well. You're their kid. And I think

0: sitting down with them this weekend even and saying, hey, Mom, Dad, I'm planning out my college life.
1: Yep.
0: I would love to know just, you know, with zero expectation, but I just want to know the plan for college on your end, if there is one, just because I'm planning so that you know, so that it's not kind of, I think they're going to do this. They may not. Get a kind of a solid number from them. And then from there, start, filling out scholarships and grants, see what you get. You can work. And I think you 100% can work your way through. Now, the prospect of what the Roth is, probably a Roth 401k at the bank, I'm assuming, because they're doing a match. And that's a great deal. But I would not do any kind of long-term investment right now. I would be concentrating on investing in yourself. And that is getting yourself through college debt-free. And there is plenty of time to invest and build wealth. I promise you, you are going to be fine. You know, if you didn't do this for 2 years, you are going to have millions and millions of dollars of retirement. I just have a feeling. I think you're going to start early and it's going to be wonderful. But I want your number one goal to be to get through school debt free, because that will set you up then to be able to go straight into investing after college and not have to go backwards and pay off debt.
1: Yeah. Because to your point, there is going to be the 28 per year is just face value. There, you might need a car. You might need an apartment. There's going to be cost of living.
0: Books,
1: and then
0: and, you know,
1: right after school, what are you going to be getting into? You'll need to, you know, so having money, if you have extra money, saving it just in a high yield versus trying to invest it. So you've got that liquidity of getting to that money when you need it.
2: Yeah. So I was going to ask, like, so you think I should just stack cash for college, not touch like the Roth match at all? And then, so for my college savings account, do you think I should save it all in like a high yield savings, or
0: now
2: I have everything in just like a basic savings?
0: Yes, I would move it to a high yield savings. You can check out our friends at Fairwinds Credit Union. 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And yeah, because if you put anything into a Roth, like a 401k or an IRA, you can't touch it till 59 and a half anyways. So I want that cash to be available, and you'll get around, I mean, it should be around 3% now, even a little, maybe, I'm not sure, I haven't checked rates, but even a little bit more this week, everything's kind of been crazy. So you'll get much more in a high yield, even 3% more, you know, than basically less than 1% in a traditional savings.
2: Yeah. Okay. Well, perfect. That mainly answers my question. Thank
0: you so much. Well done. Gosh.
1: I love how his mind works. Smart cat.
0: I know.
1: Smart guy.
0: All right. We got Elaine in Sacramento. Hi. Welcome to the show.
3: Hi, Jane and Rachel. How are you doing today?
0: We're doing great. How can we help?
3: Good to hear. So I have a quick question. My wife and I, we are currently on baby step two and have it mapped out to where we'll be paid off within 18 months.
0: And great. Congratulations.
3: After that, we intend... Thank you so much. Shortly after that, we intend to list our home, and then it's a three-story townhome. We have a kid and a large dog, looking to expand the family, so we want to move into a single story. And so our question is, as we're paying off our debt, are we closing our accounts if we intend on, you know, purchasing a home right around the same time that we'll be debt-free, or is that going to hurt us for the, you know, because we wouldn't be able to do the manual underwriting process at that time?
1: That's a really good question. The credit cards, that's the end of all consumer debt. There's nothing else open?
3: Correct. Yeah, we don't have, I mean, in this 18 months, we'll have paid off the student loan as well. It's just one single loan, and I think it's totaling like $6,000 or $7,000.
1: Okay, and all accounts would be closed? Because what I'm getting at what I'm getting at, and we can work backwards, is your credit score, it usually takes like 6 to 8 months to roll to zero. And that is making sure every account is closed. There's no balance anywhere. If you have a random credit card open somewhere, it's not going to roll to zero. So that's kind of the game you're playing. You want to make sure that everything is closed so that that has the ability to happen. And then from there, you would be able to do manual underwriting.
0: Yeah, because it has to be undetermined, that credit score. So they're basically, the credit score can't exist, like what you're saying. Like, you know this because you mentioned it in the beginning of the call to do manual underwriting. But it's going to take, probably 6 to 8 months to do that. So it may pause your plan to move for about 6 months.
3: Mm-hmm.
0: But at the end of the day, honestly, that is worth it. And it's going to probably take you guys, a little bit to save up an emergency fund and a down payment, you know, and you may have equity that you're rolling over to, but you could use that 6 months to pile up a lot of cash to have for a bigger down payment and an emergency fund. So by the time it all is said and done with the baby steps, by the time you get to 3B, you should be good to go. I mean, how much equity do you guys have in that condo?
3: I mean, at this time, the neighborhood that it's, we would break even if, you know, if we were lucky.
0: Okay. So you do need to save for a down payment.
1: Well, and that, that affects what we're saying, because I was, I don't know why I was thinking that you're renting right now. Your credit score is going to remain there because you have a mortgage attached to it.
3: That's what I was, that's really where I was getting at. As I, you know, we can close the accounts no problem because we don't intend
1: it's not
3: going
1: to go to zero.
0: That's true. Yeah.
1: It's not going to go to zero. So what I would do, just go ahead and pay off the cards. It's not going to tank your credit in the way that you think, because you have such a major asset on there, your mortgage that you're paying on time every month. You should have no problem in the world moving from that. My husband and I had a mortgage. It was the only thing we had. When we moved here, we got another mortgage. And so it was no problem. If you're paying your payment on time, you'll be fine.
0: Yep. But congrats on the progress, you guys. Yeah, well done. Yeah. It's exciting.

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2: ABC News, I'm Dave Packer. Israeli officials are saying it was an attempted act of terror, but passengers on board a Fly Dubai flight to Tel Aviv today sprang into action after the co-pilot allegedly stabbed the captain and plunged the plane. This passenger from row 20.
3: And suddenly the airplane started like a roller coaster, deep down, like 20 or 30 seconds. And then balance, and then again.
2: Those brave passengers credited for intervening, restraining the co-pilot, and safely landing the plane. The U.S. military completing its withdrawal of American forces from Iraq. This morning, the remaining U.S. troops and equipment were pulled from the Erbil air base. They were deployed there to fight ISIS. Defense Secretary Pete Hegseth confirmed today that the U.S. military will cut 20% of its generals and admirals. Cornell University agreed today to initiate an independent investigation into how it handled what a former student now alleges was a fraternity house gang rape. This is ABC News.
4: 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Tonight stays partly cloudy with a low around 59. Thursday will be sunny and hot with a high near 90. Mostly clear for Thursday night with a low around 63. And mostly sunny and hot on Friday with a high near 91. 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
12: So one thing we love to see is the comment section. 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Sometimes
13: at your
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13: Risk.
12: At our own risk as the hosts of this show. But we do love to see you guys talk about it and talk through the calls and all of it. The engagement is part of the fun in all of this. So we love it. So make sure you're subscribing to the channels. Make sure you are commenting and get in there, because I think it's a fun element of it can be a negative part of the internet for sure, but it can also be a positive part. And where you're and callers we see sometimes, you know, they're like cheering on other people and it's great.
13: Yeah.
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13: And so, I'm definitely in those comments.
12: Rest assured. We see those. We can see those. All right, let's go to Melissa in Tampa, Florida. Hi, Melissa. Welcome to the show.
14: Hi, thanks for having me.
12: Absolutely. How can we help?
14: I just wondered if you had any guidance or advice on how I can talk to my dad about planning for the future, specifically why he should put his assets into a trust versus just leaving me with a will. I've tried to have conversations with him in the past, but it always feels awkward, you know, and I kind of feel like I don't want him to think that I feel entitled to it, or you know what I mean? It's not a comfortable conversation.
12: For you, what's the difference? What do you see the push for a trust versus a will? Does he have a large estate?
14: He does. I mean, in my mind, he does. Like, to me, he does. I don't exactly know the numbers.
13: What would you guess?
14: He has at least a couple of million. I mean, I know his house alone is worth close to $1 million, and it's completely paid off. He has multiple multi-unit rental properties that he

0: like borrowed against his 401k when he was younger. And so those are now paid off. So he was able to retire, you know, in his early 60s. And as far as I know, he doesn't really have to touch his retirement. He just lives off of the income from the rentals. So,
1: does he have,
0: you know, I'm an only child.
2: Okay.
1: Well. I'm just wondering, only child.
2: Cause, okay. Cause a will can be sufficient enough. I'm curious why that's not good. Like what you're seeing, that like he really needs to do a trust versus a will. I'm just curious what you're seeing.
0: Yeah. I've just heard like, I have a couple of financial advisors like in other parts of my family, and they've always just said like, you don't want to go through probate, and you know, the government's going to take, you know, 30% of the money of your money, and it's just a hassle, and it's just all these things. But then,
1: I mean, if I were in your shoes, the thing I'd be worried about for me is if you had like a minor, like if you had a young child and he was intending to leave a large sum that he would get at 18. Like those are the things that I'd want to say instead of just willing him this money that he receives at 18. Can we do a trust where it pays out at, you know, a more reasonable time? Those are the things I'd be thinking about.
0: But if
1: that's not part of this, honestly, I don't see why he couldn't have a will. I mean, yes, it will go through probate, but the state won't decide. The will decide.
2: And it doesn't take 30%. Where are they getting that number from?
0: Okay. I don't know.
2: No, I don't think, Melissa, I don't think it's anywhere near 30%.
1: I don't think so either.
0: Okay, so they're maybe just like exaggerating with me, but
2: yeah, I think
0: I mean, my concern, he does have a will now. I will say that is that I've been trying to have this conversation with him for probably 10 years, ever since I started working in healthcare. I saw a lot of, you know, a lot of things happen to my patients that I went to both of my parents and who were separate and said, you know, please get stuff in writing. And it took me a really long time to get him to get a will.
2: Mm-hmm.
0: His third wife, you know, finally they did that separate but together. And you know, my concern was that, you know, he was getting married multiple times, and you know, so that was my concern about him having a will. But now he's divorced again. So I've just said, Dad, if you get married again, can you please get a prenup?
2: Yeah, right. Which would be smart on his end. Yes, going on
0: but
2: the third wife.
0: No, he's
2: for sure.
0: Not married. So, you know, I guess the other side of like me wanting him to get a trust or an LLC for his properties is that, like I'm worried about liability because for him, if something happens, like I feel like we live in such a Sue happy world that I just have, you know, I have like this horror story in my mind of like him getting into a car accident and somebody, you know, trying to like if his properties are part of his personal assets and not protected by like a trust or an LLC that they would like, you know, try to take those things from him.
1: That's fair. Fair enough. With the properties.
2: Yeah. I mean, it's a lot of real estate. An LLC would probably be smart just for him to set up just for his own protection too.
0: Okay.
2: So if something happens at one of those properties that you know, the renter or whoever can't sue him personally, they're going to have to sell the LLC. So there's ways to do that. But that's, from my understanding, and I don't know Florida law specifically, but from my understanding, it'd be more for his benefit while he's alive than even at his death. But yeah, I mean, setting that up would be smart.
0: Okay.
2: But no, I think on like a $2 million estate, I mean, maybe $50,000 or something through fees and different things through probate, maybe, but it's so minimal. It will not be 30% by any means. Now there may be an estate tax, but that's over like, you know, tens of millions of dollars.
1: Yeah,
2: at
1: 15
2: that point.
1: Million, I think, is the.
0: Okay.
2: Yeah.
0: Okay. The people that are the, you know, financial people that I know have just made it seem like it's going to be so difficult for me to like do anything with his properties or manage them, or you know, it's going to be such a long process to go through probate and all those types of things. But I'm not really, it's not about the money to me. Like, I've even told him, if you don't want to leave it to me, leave it to my son. You know, leave it to the next generation. At the time, sure. He was married. So I was like, please just put it in writing. Don't leave me guessing.
2: Now, I will say, if all the properties were in an LLC and through a trust or something, mostly, I think the people that are advising you, that is right. I think that would be a smoother transition.
1: Agreed.
2: But it's not like it's never going to happen. It may be a longer process for sure, especially if there's multiple properties. So there will be some work on your end. But I don't think it's not the end of the world. I would not lose sleep over it by any means.
1: No.
0: Okay.
1: And I probably would just tell him to leave everything to your son. I think you want to have more say in what's going on and how, if that's the case, because you don't want your son to inherit $2 million at 18. I mean, that's.
2: Yeah.
0: No, of course not. I mean, but I was just kind of like trying to. That uncomfortable feeling of talking about it, and you don't want him to
2: read into something that's not there. Uh-huh. Right. Yes.
0: Yeah. Or think that all you care about is his money. Like, I would trade more years with him for all the
1: absolutely.
0: Money in the world.
1: Absolutely. And he's known you his whole life, but, Melissa. He knows that's not true about you. He made you.
0: I know. It's just it can be an uncomfortable conversation to have. He's so smart with money, and he's sacrificed his entire life, and now he's retired, and I'm the one encouraging him. I'm like, go spend your money, enjoy yourself, do the traveling, like, spend it all, you can't take it with you, like I try to encourage him to really let go and now enjoy it, because a lot of his friends his age aren't, like, physically able health-wise to enjoy the money.
2: Yes,
0: absolutely. So, like, he's lucky in that sense.
2: Yes. Well, you're a great daughter, Melissa. So yeah, I think the will is in place. That's really great. Yes. If the properties were in an LLC, and then that's in a trust, might be an easier process, but I think you're going to be okay.
1: And if you want to know more, you can take the wills quiz. RamseySolutions.com/wills quiz will tell you if you need a will or if a trust is better.
2: Yeah. And you guys, listen to Melissa, though, for real. Everybody needs a will. Everybody needs a will. And Mama Bear Legal Forms is a great spot to do that for state-specific wills. But regardless of the amount that you have in your estate, everybody needs a will.

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2: Fox News, I'm Tom Rigotti. The Supreme Court rules the execution of Krista Pike in Tennessee can proceed, ending an appeals court stay. Fox's Gernal Scott reports.
3: When the sentence is carried out, Pike will be the first woman executed in Tennessee in at least 2 centuries. She has not denied at any point that she committed the murder when she was 18 years old. Pike was convicted in 1996 for fatally stabbing 19-year-old Colleen Slemmer more than a year earlier.
2: After a lot of public backlash, the

0: Trump administration is considering cutting the scope of a planned border project through the Big Bend National Park in Texas. Fox's Joel Nadeau.
1: The Border Patrol already backed off plans to build a 30-foot tall wall through the park. Now they're saying they're actively considering adjustments to minimize potential impacts.
0: Environmentalists, Native Americans, and businesses have expressed opposition to the wall. 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
2: The two 77-year-olds who each reportedly took turns shooting are now officially charged with murder, personal use of a firearm causing death, and the special circumstance of lying in wait. They're accused of killing their son-in-law, 40-year-old Jonathan McKenzie, in a sports complex parking lot in Dublin, California last weekend. New details are emerging that McKenzie was transgender, and court documents claim he had suffered abuse as a transgender man at the hands of the two elderly suspects and their daughter. He and their daughter had been going through a contentious divorce. Alex Stone, EBC News.
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4: Our scripture of the day is Proverbs 14:25. A truthful witness saves lives, but one who breathes out lies is deceitful. Anne Frank said, people can tell you to keep your mouth shut, but that doesn't stop you from having your own opinion. Oh,
5: true that.
4: Man, it's good. All right, let's go to Josie here in Nashville, Tennessee. Hi, Josie. Welcome to the show.
6: Hello. Thank you for having me.
4: Absolutely. How can we help?
6: I guess the biggest question that me and my husband can agree on is how can we get over the fear of losing everything so that way we can ultimately have everything that we want?
4: Oh, wow. Be a little more specific. What does that mean?
6: Okay, so He had quite a jump in income this year due to a job change, and now we're finally able to pay our bills on time and not be underwater on everything or scrape by between, you know, groceries and live paycheck to paycheck.
4: Great.
6: And it's definitely not changed us completely, but now we have room to breathe and experience things that we want and, you know, be able to go out to dinner if we want to.
4: Yeah.
6: But we do have, a little under, right around $100,000 in debt. And we want to be able to actually have everything that we want and set up our kids as well.
5: Right. Okay.
6: I think it's just the fear of actually not having that extra money now.
5: Well, how would,
6: since we've been used to it,
5: what would be the main thing that you'd be sacrificing? I mean, I'm thinking about things like, yeah, going out to restaurants, maybe like entertainment, things on the budget that you can cut back, subscriptions. What are you, is there something bigger and concrete that you're seeing yourself sacrifice? Is it vehicles? What are you seeing?
6: I don't know if it's necessarily anything concrete. I think it's just us actually having a cushion in our savings now, just in case.
5: So it's taking money. The savings. Okay. Okay.
6: Yes. Yeah.
4: Okay. So how much,
6: how
4: much is he making a year now?
6: So he's on a 1099. So, and with the job that he does, he's a tour bus driver. So some months he could be around $4,000, and then depending on how many tours he does, it could be around $12,000.
4: Okay. Great.
6: So it's a pretty big fluctuation. But it's, now that we're able to save money, we're scared to get rid of it, to put it towards our debt.
5: What does it take? Just your minimum kind of bare bones, normal month budget. What's it take for you guys to get by?
6: About $3,900.
5: Okay, so we'll say $4,000. So just to start this thing off, because his income is so variable, like the first step I would take for you guys is to have like a peaks and valleys account, because there is so much variation. And
6: right,
5: with the baby steps, you're taking every bit of extra margin and throwing it at the debt. So on a month where he makes $12,000, right, you want to be able to have that extra to throw at the debt, but you're not going to feel comfortable to do that unless you have a peaks and valleys account that has another $4,000 in it.
6: Right.
5: So I would do that, and then I would go from there.
4: I mean, how much do you guys have in savings right now?
6: So we just recently opened a second checking account to put all of our, like our bill money into, our rent and our car payment, his motorcycle payment, insurance and everything like that. And we fully funded for October. And then in our separate savings, we have $800.
4: Okay. Gotcha. Okay.
5: Do you work at all?
6: I don't. We have two kids, 4 and 2.
5: Okay.

0: So work inside the house. Go ahead, Rachel.
1: Well, I'm just thinking, I'm trying to map out for you guys, because the $100,000, it's all consumer debt, right?
2: So about $60,000 is student loans, which I'm still in school. I do online college. So I'll end around September of next year, and my student loan should be around $60,000.
1: Okay.
2: And then we have my car payment, which is around $8,000 is the total.
1: Mm-hmm.
2: And then his motorcycle is $14,000. And then we moved and we started renting this place and we didn't have any furniture. And we got into one of those rent-a-center payments. Mm-hmm. So now we owe on our furniture.
0: Oh, and it's still rent-a-center?
2: It's like a local company that does it like that. And we pay on it weekly so we don't lose our couch and our refrigerator.
0: But you never own it, right? It's just rent to own. It's just rent.
2: We do own it. After we get done paying it, we will own it.
1: And what? How much is that?
2: Total is about $1,500.
0: Okay. And he doesn't have a car. He just has the motorcycle. There's not another vehicle?
2: Yeah, correct. Just a car and then my car and then his motorcycle.
0: Okay, so did we get it? 68. Is there anything else? 14 and 1500. Anything else?
2: So I have a car that was, it was a lemon and it was repossessed and I had planned to work something out with the bank a couple years ago. Well, they finally, they took me to civil court and all that and I'm paying on that monthly as well. And it's about $11,000.
1: Okay.
0: Okay, there it is. Okay.
1: So, I mean, Josie, really what it comes down to is I think you guys having that separate account is okay for now because his income fluctuates so much. So I'd get that 800 up to 1,000. And then from there, man, anything extra you can throw, like if he has a great month, you could throw $8,000 and get some of this stuff knocked out. Do you know what I mean? Like you can make some big progress in some of these big months. And,
2: yeah, absolutely.
1: And when you map it out, I mean, it may take you guys 18 months or so to kind of get all of this squared away, but it's not going to be forever. So just as quickly as this income changed, I almost would go back to the mindset, knowing emotionally though, there's a cushion. Cause if something happens, the truth is if something does happen now, an emergency and you got a $3,000 thing that you're like, crap, we got to pay for this. You have the money to do it, right? Like you could cash flow it through that month if you had to. You could pause paying off the debt to cash flow. So that's the beautiful thing is that the money is there if you need it, right? With this great income, but still have the habits of how you guys were living paycheck to paycheck so that anything extra on a month where nothing happens can be thrown at this debt. I mean, you guys should pay off that furniture. Gosh,
0: super. Next month.
1: Next month,
2: It's killing us.
0: Josie,
1: seriously, pay. Like, get some aggressive goals. And I think once you kind of start seeing that momentum and stuff starts getting checked off, it's going to feel great. You're going to feel a lot of freedom.
0: Does he have a guarantee on his pay? Like, is he guaranteed at least the $4,000 and then it can go up from there? Or is there no guarantee?
2: No, there is no guarantee at all. So it's really just, if the company gets a client that rents out the truck, then the client will need the driver, then he can go on that tour. So it's no guarantee. There could be a month, because we were planning to try and go ahead because he's on a really long tour right now where he's going to be making a substantial amount where we could fund all the way through January for our monthly expenses.
0: Okay.
2: So we were going to try to do that just in case, he doesn't have anything in between the holidays from December to January.
0: I wouldn't do that. And I was going to actually ask about that because there is such a fluctuation. I'm also thinking there's freed up time there too. So I feel like probably the third piece of advice in your list of homework would be what can he do if he has a month that he's not doing all of those tours that equal up to $12,000 or $13,000, right? If he has a $4,000 month, what is he going to do with that time? Or if there's an off season, what's he going to do with that time? And I think that's a really important part of this equation because if you don't, you are going to tie up a lot of money, kind of earmarking it for future months. And I don't want you to do that. I think if you have that peaks and valleys account, you get 1 month in that. And then if you're having a situation where there's multiple months of not making bank, then that means we need a secondary job or we need something else coming in regularly
1: to supplement that income.
2: Yep. Right. Yeah. I think the biggest thing was just we finally got comfortable for a second and now we're scared to kind of start all over again. Even though we know in the long run, it's going to feel so great. We're scared to give it up right now.
1: Yeah. I hear you. But also there's a little bit of the false security because you still have all this debt. Like you guys right. still owe $100,000,
0: yeah,
1: right?
0: What's
1: so,
0: scarier?
2: Yeah. So that I mean, I didn't even know it was that much until I started adding it up, and I was like, how are we like
1: holy crap. Oh my gosh. Yes.
2: I felt like a normal person. Like we've got my car payment. We've got this and that. And I was like, it can't be that much. And it is.
0: It is.
1: Yes. Once you actually see it. Yeah. So I think sometimes there's a weird false security.
0: Mm-hmm.
1: If people have a ton of cash on one side, but tons of payments. Cause if something happens, those people still have to be paid.
0: That's right.
1: And so there's an element to that that's very real. So I understand that it feels like, oh my gosh, we can take a breath and that feels great. But listen, stay motivated to attack that debt, Josie. Stay motivated.
0: Send her a copy of What No One Tells You About Money.
1: Oh, yes, Jade's book. All right, remember, there's ultimately only one way to financial peace, and that's to walk daily with the Prince of Peace, Christ Jesus.
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5: From ABC News, I'm Dave Packer. The governor of New York has called on Cornell University to allow an independent investigation into how the school handled a 2024 alleged gang rape incident at a campus fraternity.
6: ABC News has also obtained text messages Jane Doe exchanged days after with one of the men she now accuses of rape. Bro, everyone knows. My reputation is destroyed and I'm utterly ashamed. Later texting, everyone needs to grow up because sexuality and sex is changing and stuff like this is going to become more common. I'm also really open-minded though. I love you, King. The following week, that man appears worried. I'm being labeled an assaulter in the public eye. Jane Doe first reassured him. The next day she texts, I think I'm done talking to you. I know you lied. And that same day she went to police.
5: ABC's Aaron Katursky. Passengers aboard a Fly Dubai flight to Tel Aviv today sprang into action after the co-pilot allegedly stabbed the captain and put the plane into a nosedive, plunging the plane thousands of feet. Not waiting for fate, the passengers rushed the flight deck and subdued the co-pilot.
7: It took 3 or 4 minutes till we took over the airplane, and immediately the third pilot managed to balance the aircraft, and we were looking for some place to land.
5: They safely landed the plane in Saudi Arabia. Two twisters in Texas setting off sirens and sending people to take cover. ABC's Alex Perez.
8: In Amarillo, at least two tornadoes spotted touching down on the southwest side of town.
9: Strong tornado.
8: Torrential downpours flooded streets fast and flipped cars. A system fueled by remnants of Hurricane Polo inundating communities in southern Utah. That system now spreading into Colorado, Texas, and Iowa this week.
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0: $17 billion last year, but the lion's share appears to be coming from corporations. A decade ago, about 80% of Americans donated to charitable causes. The figure now is down to about 64%.
1: ABC's Jim Ryan. President Trump says South Korea plans to invest $54 billion in a natural gas project in Alaska.
2: Thanks to the agreements my administration has secured with the Republic of Korea, they will invest up to $200 billion, that's the Korean government.
1: The South Korea's funding of the pipeline is part of the broader trade agreement struck with the U.S. in 2025. The president made the announcement with Alaska Senator Dan Sullivan by his side. The Republicans locked in a tight reelection race against Democrat Mary Fatula. California Governor Gavin Newsom signed a series of bills into law that are aimed at protecting workers from the threats of artificial intelligence, including potential job loss and workplace surveillance. And we talked about charitable donations. Carnegie Mellon University says hedge fund CEO Ken Griffin is donating $3 billion. They say most of the money will be used to start a new campus in Miami that'll focus on societal challenges. Some of the rest of the money will go to the Pittsburgh campus computer program. Dave Packer, ABC News.
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5: Weather every 30 minutes on WFIR. Tonight stays partly cloudy with a low around 59. Thursday will be sunny and hot with a high near 90. Mostly clear for Thursday night with a low around 63. And mostly sunny and hot on Friday with a high near 91. 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
7: He's here. 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
8: What's up, America? I am Rich Valdez, filling in for the great one, Mark Levin, this evening. Your liberty-loving Latino amigo, 17 blocks away from Madison Square Garden here in New York City. Blessed and honored to be here with you guys. Mark's wonderful audience. It's Wednesday night. It's the Levin Show. You know the number, 877-381-3811, 877-381-3811, if you want to disagree. And I want to start with a big heartfelt thank you, right? A big thank you to President Trump, El Trumpito, Donaldus Magnus, the 45th and 47th president of these United States, El Presidente, Donald J. Trump. Because he extended a very gracious invitation for me to join the White House today, this afternoon, for the Hispanic Heritage reception. It's always an honor to be invited to the White House, especially now that El Trumpito is fighting back against the fake news media with the same energy that my abuela used to use, swinging a wooden spoon with arroz con gandules. This is the reality of Washington, D.C., right? It's a back and forth on every single topic, and we're going to get into a bunch of those this evening. And the invitation for me really underscored how many Hispanics truly love this country. They support President Trump, his agenda, and truly want to vote their values of faith, family, freedom, hard work, and law and order. So again, thank you, Mr. President. I'm truly humbled and honored. I appreciate it. And, you know, I grew up in Brooklyn, New York, moved to Hudson County, New Jersey, right over the Hudson River. And I spent my teenage years cutting hair in different neighborhood barbershops until I had my own barbershop. And I would listen to the OGs, the old guys, they would just

us politics while the radio would play like a hip hop song or a salsa song. And you would smell café con leche, right? Mixed with that classic barbershop cologne, I'm going to call it, like Clubman Talc, right? And occasionally, if you had any really old clients, you would have that Vitalis hair pomade or the hair tonic. Anyway, the point is I'm trying to bring you back, right? And it was there that I saw how people really, what they cared about. When you hear people talk about kitchen table politics, it's really the same as barbershop politics, because it would always come up. And you'd hear people, you know, they start with sports and they talk about cars, but they always get into some political discussion. And this is, I think, the crux of America, at least the America I grew up in, where people see things and, you know, didn't matter what party you were with, you wanted safe streets, you wanted strong borders, you wanted secure elections. Now, people want voter IDs, a lot of people. Right, and there's a lot, some other people who don't want voter IDs because they want a chance to raise their kids outside of the chaos, right? So what's the problem with common sense voter ID? That's not suppression. Right? They're going to argue that all day, but we've seen video after video of man on the street interviews of people going into the Bronx and Harlem and other, you know, predominantly black neighborhoods saying, hey, look, somebody is out there saying that that you don't have an ID or you don't know how to get one. Is that true? And they get offended. So clearly this is a nonsensical argument. But speaking of chaos, we saw a lot of things in the news cycle, right? Yesterday, today, a lot going on. We're going to talk about all of it. We saw a terrifying attempted terror attack on an Israeli-bound Fly Dubai flight that turned into a fight. One pilot stabbed his co-pilot or vice versa. Apparently trying to crash the plane, doing a nosedive, bringing it down, I think, 18,000 feet. More than 170 people on board. I think more than almost 30 kids, 27 kids. Most of them were Israelis going back home. And the brave passengers and crew, they did what they had to do. It was reminiscent of 9/11. Subduing the attacker, somehow landing this plane, finding another pilot on board. You know, the conspiracy folks are going to say, this is a false flag. Everybody else is going to say it's a miracle. But I would say miracle doesn't even cover it, right? Law and order matters in the skies the same way it matters on our streets. Doesn't matter if you're in New Jersey, if you're in New York City, if you're in Israel. People want to be safe. And that's been President Trump's priority from the get-go. Now, on the other side of the coin, domestically, we've got President Trump, El Trumpito, as I like to call him. He's meeting with all the top leaders of AI. He did that yesterday. Elon, Zuckerberg, Jensen Huang, the rest of the gang. And they're having a meeting on what they call now super intelligence. But I have to say, I don't know. I don't know if I'm thrilled about this term. Now, listen, I'm a big fan of El Trumpito. I got his back 110%. But I do want to, you know, submit to the president and his friends in the White House that may be listening. Just hear me out on this one. Because when you meet with all these people and you have an opportunity, and the imagery was powerful, right? You saw the Speaker of the House, the president sitting there with about 50 or I don't know how many there were, but it looked like 50 people, all the top CEOs. And talking about a change like this, I think is a good thing. I think we do need a change in the name of AI. And I think I've talked about it a bunch of times on my show, Rich Valdez, This Is America. And I think we should have changed the name a long time ago. But I'm glad President Trump did this. I just don't know if super intelligence is the right name. I don't think it's a bad name. But here's what I think. I think that there's so much stock already in the initials of AI, right? Why not rebrand AI as something else that sounds like AI? For example, I used to think automated innovation, because that's really what I think it is, right? When you say, oh, it's AI, you got an AI bot, automated innovation, but a little bit bland, right? And I said, if it's a Trump thing, you know, Trump does everything in the superlative and everything patriotically, then maybe we should have just called it American innovation, right? That's some free game right there from Richie V. You're welcome. Listen, I am available to serve as a special advisor in the White House if need be. I could do this all day. Because
if any of those guys need me, I

0: at you. My current contract does allow that, by the way. But thinking of American innovation, right, it puts us in a position where we can say we're leading the way on this because we're leading the way, and B, now we own it by way of branding. So I don't know that we're going to change AI into SI that quickly, right? For example, there are memes about AI everywhere. Shoot, even my 21-year-old, by the way, shout out to my little baby. She turned 21 over the weekend. She constantly jokes with me. When I say stuff, when I do stuff, and she's a little bit incredulous to it, she looks at me and says, oh my gosh, are you AI? And this is part of the vernacular now. So, Mr. President, if you're listening, give it some thought. American innovation, you can take all the credit you like. I want to talk about AI because every now and again, I get into these senseless and pointless debates with AI chatbots. And I entertain them just because I notice how left things can go, right? I start explaining to them the reason that they're giving me the responses they're giving me is because the people that program them are from the Silicon Valley, right? These are Marxist sympathizers, socialism sympathizers, people that think communism is not a horrible thing. So of course you're going to get these types of answers when you have an AI chatbot. Even if they think they're trying to be unbiased, there's a bias built in. Tell me how many conservatives are in Silicon Valley. Exactly. So how do we navigate that? And I'm hoping that's part of the conversation that's being had. Forget about the guardrails, by the way, and all the fear-mongering that's going on. I think that's one big show. It's a big show to get everybody afraid. Trump is ushering in the AI. The bots are going to take over. It's Terminator 4 or whatever the next sequel would be. I don't buy it. That's one more attack against Trump for the midterms because that's how Democrats work. You got to give them credit where credit's due. These people don't care about people. They care about politics. And everything they do is always so strategically aligned with the next election. Everything. For a year, we've heard them, or maybe more, right? Maybe 18 months. We've heard them talking about the masked ICE agents. We've heard them talking about everything that they're going to try and throw at President Trump right now. Because, right, they're always going to run against Trump. They don't care who's running in Alaska, if it's this Dan Sullivan or the other one. And I hope the right one wins. All they care about is making sure they're throwing the dirt they need to throw. Because ultimately, this is how they think they're going to win elections. And if it didn't work in the past, they wouldn't do it. But this is the ground game right here, right? They've been talking about masked ICE agents, so they're going to keep beating that. And the reason I know it's working is because I live in a blue state. And I've got friends. And I've got friends that like Trump and supported Trump. And Trump aside, they like America. They think in a pretty commonsensical way. And many of them are immigrants or come from immigrants, legal immigrants. And there is so much false information, disinformation, misinformation about how ICE is operating that it's gotten to a lot of people. You've got certain politicians in South Florida that are now running away from this issue. And I'm not criticizing. I'm just making an observation. In order to save their seat. Because the polling is showing them saying if you support ICE and you support Trump's position on this, you're likely going to lose. If you run away from it, you've got a chance. Now, look, that's a reality in politics. That's always a thing, right? There's nothing new there. But what I would say is, at some point, maybe we can, again, a little more free game. Maybe we take a L here and say, we're not going to use so many masks, right? Maybe we'll leave the masks for raids, right? Or for undercover agents. Kind of like we've always used masks. And I'm not necessarily anti-mask. I'm just saying, if this is their talking point, and the talking point is making sense, and people left and right are concerned about this because the talking points are sticking, then perhaps we take a look at it, right? Because ultimately, I think you and I know ICE is out there doing the right thing. We're going after the bad guys. And we're trying to make America great again. But when the fake news media gets a hold of something, You give them an inch, they try to take a foot. And it's in those moments that we've got to be careful what type of ammo, what type of bait we're giving them. So that's all I'm saying. We're going to get into that in a little bit because I want to hear your thoughts on that as well. Plus, some reaction about Trump's AI meeting. Bernie Sanders says that El Trumpito Donaldus Magnus was entertaining the oligarchs, Well, Senator Sanders, what I say to you, sir, is, well, you know, I'm going to save that for after this pause. If you want to speak with me, I'd love to chat with you. My name is Rich Valdez, Valdez with an S. I worked on this show for many years as Mr. Call Screener before I left to do national syndication. And now I have a show that's on Roku TV and on iHeartRadio. And we're reaching a lot of people, and I hope you're one of them. So make sure you check that out at richvaldez.com. But there is more to come straight ahead. You know the number, 877-381-3811. I'm Rich Valdez, filling in for the great one.
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0: right, familia, welcome back. Rich Valdez filling in for the great one, Mark Levin. You know the number if you want to join the conversation at 877-381-3811, 877-381-3811. Now, check this out. So, President Trump sits with these top leaders of all the AI companies. You saw that yesterday. We're going to get into all of today's news as well, but I wanted to pull the string on this one a little bit because of what Bernie Sanders said today. He took exception to this, and the exceptional producer, Mr. Producer, got a clip of it. Go for it.
1: This whole debate about AI, not only the existential threat of catastrophic damage, but the impact on the economy and the possible loss of tens of millions of jobs. Clearly, the goal must be that this very powerful and transformative technology is controlled by the people, not by a handful of billionaires. So that's the message, because what's going on in AI is just the clearest example possible of the power of oligarchs.
0: The oligarchs. We're talking about the oligarchs. All right, Senator Sanders, let me respond in your voice so maybe you'll understand me. My name is Rich, Rich Valdez with an S, and I'm not an oligarch. I'm actually part of the, I guess I'd be part of the proletariat. But Senator Sanders, here's the thing. It is the oligarchs that run the show, right? It's the oligarchs that are in charge of everything. This is your argument, and they're going to take over, and the bots are going to take over the people. But that's not really the case, Senator. And I'm going to tell you why, right? This is the free market. The free market don't control the people. The people really control the free market. That's what makes it free. If people don't like it, they won't use it. This is the reality of things. A quick story, right? I don't have a lot of time before we hit the break, but I recently had to go for a medical procedure, and I went, and, you know, part of the intake, sign this, sign that, your insurance, this and that, blah, blah, blah, your privacy's protected. Oh, and this, we use AI. This is a major hospital chain in New Jersey. We use AI. So major hospitals are using AI, and they're letting you know. Why? Because it's everywhere. Now, this is not something that is going to be here today and gone tomorrow. The reality is when you try to put this in the hands of the oligarchs, as you're suggesting, right? You're saying that's the problem here. Like Bill Gates, that would be disastrous. But that's not what's happening. These are people that are enterprising, using innovation and making products that people are going to use, companies are going to use. To help people, serve people, earn more money. Got it. This critique against the billionaires, it's ineffective in my opinion, because why? It's the technocrats that want to run the world. And it's up to we the people, through our representatives, El Trompito, to rein that in. And I don't necessarily know that it's about guardrails and kill switches, as much as it is in having common sense.

0: But I do know that Senator Sanders never saw a problem that he couldn't blame on the billionaires. I was scrolling on Instagram the other day, and I made a comment about something very benign, you know, just a snide comment about something like a police shooting or a police arrest or something like that. And the woman responded to me saying, "Yep, that's capitalism for you." And I couldn't help but laugh and say, "That's capitalism. What does capitalism have to do with that?" They tie everything to anything. Anyway, I see we got some calls from Washington, D.C., from Bakersfield, California, and more. We're going to get to your calls and more on our AI discussion. Plus, Israel, the attempted terror attack on the Dubai Airlines, and so much more. It's Rich Valdez sitting in for the great one, Mark Levin.
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2: This is Jim Ryan. Even if it came with some gentle ribbing,
3: he may not dress right, he may not talk exactly perfectly, and he may not be the best-looking guy I've ever seen.
2: President Trump's endorsement of Ken Paxton at this month's GOP gathering in Dallas was still an endorsement. But did it help? The New York Times reports that Paxton told donors at a fundraiser last week that the so-called convention hurt his campaign, and it has audio recordings to back it up. The Times quotes a Paxton advisor as calling the story, quote, manipulated nonsense. Jim Ryan, ABC News.
4: ABC News, I'm Dave Packer. New York Governor Kathy Hochul says Cornell University has agreed to open an independent investigation into how the school handled what a former student alleges was a gang rape at a frat house in 2024.
5: Investigation of what exactly transpired in terms of the civil actions and what the role Cornell University played, what they did do.
4: That student filed a complaint, but no charges were brought, and she's now suing. Passengers on board a Fly Dubai flight to Tel Aviv sprang into action after the co-pilot allegedly stabbed the captain and put the plane into a nosedive, plunging the plane thousands of feet. Not waiting for fate, the passengers rushed the flight deck, subdued the co-pilot. A third pilot managed to safely land the plane in Saudi Arabia. Paramount Skydance and Warner Brothers Discovery have set a wedding date. The two media giants will officially become one mega company on October 6th. This is ABC News.
6: Weather every 30 minutes on WFIR. Tonight stays partly cloudy with a low around 59. Thursday will be sunny and hot with a high near 90. Mostly clear for Thursday night with a low around 63. And mostly sunny and hot on Friday with a high near 91. Weather every 30 minutes on News Talk WFIR 107.3 FM. 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
8: 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Yesterday, the FBI gave us a glimpse of what today's scam operations really are. 2 weeks ago, they raided a 200-acre scam compound operating out of Cambodia. Trafficked slaves. Yes, slaves is the correct word here. They were being forced to work out of 28 buildings, aiming their criminal operation directly at retired Americans. Computers were seized. People were rescued. 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Instead, the fight goes directly to the scammers. We seize their assets on the spot and try to return all the money back to the victims. Get my free newsletter, getkim.com.
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1: All right, familia, welcome back. It's Rich Valdez keeping you company this Wednesday night, this 30th of September, 2026. The White House celebrating Hispanic Heritage Month earlier this afternoon. I was invited, by the way. I'm always honored for those moments. And happy to be here with you guys. We're going to get to your calls momentarily, 877-381-3811, 877-3811. Mark Levin, the great one, will be with you guys again tomorrow. And you get me today. Now, before I get to the calls, I just want to recap a couple of things we're talking about, because some of what we're discussing tonight in our evening national town hall conversation is what happened in the news today, what happened yesterday with that Israeli terror plot, I guess we can call it, a foiled terror attempt on an airline, and all the rest of the big news of the day. And what you guys want to talk about, right? A big part of my approach to doing radio, and I've done late night radio for years, and did radio out of New York City for years before that. I love to talk with the listener about what's on your mind, to really have those conversations that matter most. So that's what we're going to do right now. Let's head over to, let's see, Washington, D.C., WMAL. Let's check in with Tom. Tom, go right ahead. You're on with Rich Valdez. In for the great one.
2: Hi, Rich. Yes, thanks for taking the call.
1: Of course.
2: Interesting little thing came up. The reason I called was, this had to do with AI. I said, I use it at work. I'm in the Department of War. We all had to go through mandatory training on how to properly use it, how to leverage it, because there's this skill set behind that. And
1: yeah.
2: It doesn't replace us. There's no way it's going to replace us. I'm not worried about that. In many cases, I mean, this thing has significantly improved my productivity, because I'm able to find information I'm looking for instead of digging around and it taking forever. I'm actually finding this stuff really quickly. I love it. Now,
1: yeah.
2: That's on a controlled, classified system, how our system in DOD works. Now I go to the internet, and a couple examples, but now these were like 4 or 5 months ago. Two examples I did. One had to do with the riots and attacks against ICE. And I asked where the violence occurred and where this thing. It left Minneapolis completely out.
1: Now, so was this in Google Gemini or Grok, or which model were you using?
2: And I don't remember which one it was. I apologize for that. I don't remember. But I dug in. I went back. Now, what about, because the whole discussion, everything was all about Minneapolis like 6 months ago. And I said, well, what about Minneapolis? There was this. And it came back. Oh, there were a few things. It virtually whitewashed everything. Like
1: right.
2: It never occurred. And I'm like, whoa, where is it getting its information from? Now, another example, it's on a subject that's near and dear to my heart,
1: yep,
2: to do with Islamic terrorism. And I did a quick search, because we were finding in a couple cases we're just getting nonsense. So I did a search on the Holy Crusades. Oh, I got the left-wing version of it, all the Christianity's fault, the innocent Muslims,

0: all political. Well, during your break, I just went back and did another search.
1: And let me guess, it was wrong again.
0: No, this time they got exactly correct. I'm like, what happened over the last 5 to 6 months? Somebody on those particular subjects got their act together because the answer
1: I think you're right. I think people, and again, this is what I was talking about, the free market. If AI wants to be taken seriously, and you've got Saudi Arabia and a bunch of other people that are investing so much money into AI in the United States, and we find that it's very faulty or they're not actually doing the upkeep to make it work, or it's incredibly biased, it's not going to work. You know, I give a lot of credit to President Trump and the administration on this, because I personally was locked out of my my Twitter for a while because President Trump had retweeted me about 6 years ago, and I tweeted something about Hunter Biden's laptop, and they said, if you don't delete this, you can't get your account back. And they eventually went and banned him and took him off. Right? There was a whole different time of life. When President Trump won this go-round, it was a game changer, right? Everything sort of changed where, and I know this only because I look at my social media, and all of a sudden I started growing numbers again. People, you know, were able to follow me and find my content. The shadow bans were gone. I got a notification from Meta saying that I'm eligible now to be monetized on Facebook and Instagram. And, you know, prior to this past election, if you had millions and millions of people, you could do it. But if you were, you know, growing your audience, you were screwed. And I think the same thing now with this information. The last couple of months, there's been a number of AI models that, you know, print things, whether it was for the big soda companies or others. And people were saying they could put Allah, they could put whatever, but you couldn't write Jesus. And you couldn't write anything like Jesus is Lord. If you wrote Jesus is a bad guy, then yes, you could. But outside of that, you wouldn't be able to. So all that being said is I think they're realizing if they want to be taken seriously in this free market in the United States and they want people to buy into what they're selling, it's got to work. It's got to be something that actually passes muster. Otherwise, people just aren't going to, they're not going to have it, at least on the consumer end. Now, the stuff you mentioned about how you use AI at the Department of War or how AI is being used, you know, at my medical visit the other day. Well, then all of that, of course, is going to continue to be there. But again, if people complain at the institutional level, they're not going to do it either. So I think everything is supply and demand at the end of the day. Thank you, Tom. I appreciate it. A very, very insightful discussion there. And it reminds me of another topic that I saw online. I went to the to test, right? I saw a video about somebody saying, hey, look, I asked Google Gemini if, you know, what to do if I meet a Muslim. And then they repeated the question and they recorded the answer. It was something like, sure, meeting them is blah, blah, blah. You can talk about whatever. What do I do if I meet a Christian? What do I do if I meet a Jew, a Buddhist? And then the last one they did was, what do I do if I meet a Christian? And the response was ridiculous. It came back saying, if you feel like you're in danger, dial 911. And I thought that's gotta be, you know, clickbait for the internet. Well, I went ahead and did it. I did all of those searches, same search term, just changing the religion, and then voila, I got the same exact result. So I started arguing with Google Gemini, saying, you know, why are you so biased? And they're like, no, no, no. While it looks like we're biased, we're actually not. What happens is sometimes certain words will trigger, and I explained to them, the words are all there. There was nothing to connote a safety issue in any of them except for the word Christian. And they said, I could see how you could feel that way, right? Trying to validate my concern. But the reality was, and I argued with them until they admitted, and I told them, you know, whenever I have a moment for free time, I argue with the AI to see how far I can get. And I used to get stuck. It would just give me a bunch of links and crash out. Now it goes a few more rounds in my debate, and eventually it'll tell me I'm right. And they'll say, you're right. I won't have a way of knowing if a left-leaning Silicon Valley person programmed me, and what you're saying is entirely valid based on research that's gone into academia and into media and several major institutions in America. We tend to always focus on what they call the mainstream, which tends to be the left-leaning perspective. This is the battle that we're fighting in the culture, right? This is the battle that we're fighting in talk radio and on podcast and on television. and in our daily lives, we're fighting for the truth. And this is truly a battle for truth. And AI is going to help us. Social media is going to help us. People think that that is what is going to make it exponentially difficult. And that may be true in some part. But it also is true on the other side of that equation, that we will, in effect, have the tools available to fight back. Right? I mean, you look at some of these fantastic ads that I've seen on social media about disaffected Republicans going into the midterms because of gas prices or whatever and what have you. And they're excellent, right? I saw one of a big guy wearing like an American flag T-shirt saying, "That's it. I'm never voting for you guys again because gas prices are $4 and something cents a gallon. And I don't care if kids get married to kids and if this happens," and, you know, and they go down the gamut of all the things that really matter to people. And I thought it was a really clever ad or, you know, commercial or whatever you want to call it, meme video. And it seems to be effective. I don't know how effective we'll see when the midterms come. But those are tools that we have on our side. And if you've ever looked at any of the trolling that happens on social media, hands down, guaranteed champions forever are the conservatives. Nobody memes better and trolls better than the conservatives do. Tom, thanks again for your call. I appreciate it. Mr. Producer, do I continue here? Do I pause here? Help me out. All right. I thought so. I'm going to take a pause right here. We're going to come back. We're going to continue our discussion talking about what President Trump had to say about the incident that occurred over Israel's air just yesterday. Don't go anywhere.
2: Mark Levin.
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0: the skies. There was a flight from Fly Dubai. You've heard about it. You've seen the videos all over the internet. I know I have. And a crazy man with a knife jumped out and just started causing havoc. We got a couple of clips on this. I'm going to go with, I guess, the one that's a little bit more full. Might be a little longer, but bear with me. And this is a clip from the Fox News Channel earlier today describing exactly what happened in the sky.
1: We started, it was like 2.5 hours or 2 hours into the flight. We were only like 1 hour before we were supposed to land in Tel Aviv. And suddenly there was a big drop. In the first couple of seconds or the first second, it felt like a normal air pocket that you sometimes have in flights. But then it became drastic. You really felt like the G-force. It's like you do like an extreme roller coaster in an amusement park, if I want to think this is the best example. And all of the electricity in the airplane was shut off immediately. The air condition and the multimedia just get shut off. After a couple of seconds, people start to shout. People that were sitting in the first couple of rows and in the business class that were close to the pilot room, mm-hmm. they started to shout that there's stabbing and that there's blood everywhere. And then they ask like all of everyone that can help, please join and come like immediately. And then we had. Really, really, really lucky that I think like 10 guys just jumped to help. Three or four of them actually entered into the pilot room and succeed to, like after a couple of minutes, succeed to control the situation.
0: How's that for crazy? Right, you're sitting there on a flight, you're thinking it's going good, you're coming back from Dubai, beautiful vacation, and or business, and then all of a sudden, this crazy man, who happens to be the co-pilot, stabs the other pilot, or the pilot stabbing the co-pilot. Man, that is some insanity. God bless these guys. These guys are heroes, right? Taking out the bad guy. And let me tell you,

0: And we're going to talk a little bit more about this in the next hour. And hour number three, I'm going to get into a little bit more on the topics we've been discussing, plus a little Lindsey Clancy, because yesterday her lawyer was out there running the gamut. But to put a cap on this, this is quite interesting, because the prime minister today, giving a very big hug. I see him giving a big hug to one of the men that helped, a man that's a plumber. But we have a clip of the prime minister today translated, of all ways, through AI. At number six, telling the passengers how the passengers neutralized the crazy pilot. Listen to this.
1: During the flight, as they approached the country, one of the pilots stabbed the other pilot and apparently tried to crash the plane with everyone on board. I spoke with one of the Israeli passengers. He told me that the plane went into a spin and started to dive. He told me that somehow he managed to break into the cockpit with one of the crew members, and together they neutralized the stabbing pilot while he was trying to sabotage the plane's systems. Another flight crew member who was on the plane entered the cockpit and managed to stabilize the aircraft. I salute these heroes who showed resourcefulness and extraordinary courage. They saved many lives. They prevented a major disaster. The plane landed safely at Tabuk Airport in Saudi Arabia. All passengers are out of danger. The stabbing pilot has been arrested and is currently being interrogated by the Saudi authorities.
0: So that's Prime Minister Benjamin Netanyahu, and explaining exactly what went down. And again, this is reminiscent, right? 9/11, what a crazy time that was. This was just one of those things where people said, you know what, enough is enough. And they're aware. And thank God it was the Israelis. And I say that because they're aware of the threat. I think too many people spend their time, you know, buying into what I'm going to call Nazi propaganda. People that, you know, for years, they just love a good conspiracy, and they love a good, people always want to have a bad guy. And for too many people, and for too long, people, they take things at face value. You know, they hear something like, you know, for years I've heard people throw these tropes around like, well, listen, you know, when you look at everything, you see Hollywood, you see its bankers. Well, what do they all have in common? And they start making these faces like, look, I'm not saying nothing, but, you know, it's clear as day, right? And they're trying to insinuate that the Jews are somehow responsible for all bad things in life. And this could be, you know, nothing further from the truth. But the reason this gets to people is because people like a stereotype. People like a bad guy. If you start talking about the bad guys, then, hey, they've got a bad guy that they can love to hate. And this is exactly where we are today. We've got anti-Semitism that, in my opinion, is out of control, right? I mean, A, you shouldn't even have it in control, right? To have anti-Semitism controlled is to not have it at all. But the Nazis are alive and well, and they're operating through the Iranians, through every last proxy group they've ever had. And it's a shame when you see people that you know or that you like subscribe to this stuff. And it's even worse when you see it actually happening, right? This pilot that was alongside the one from Dubai, the one from Oman, going nuts, stabbing the guy, and then the other guy's beating the guy. Apparently everybody's alive, and they're going to be able to investigate. But if this doesn't underscore the place that we're at, how hate is permeating the discourse publicly and internationally, I don't know what else to say, because this is truly it. This is where we've arrived. So we're going to unpack that in the next hour. Plus, I sat down with Dr. Keith Ablow, the infamous psychiatrist, and we had a great interview. He had a couple of choice words about one of his patients, and you're not going to want to miss this one. We got that coming up, as well as everything else. Plus your calls. It's Rich Valdez in for the great one.
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1: Fox News, I'm Ted Lindner. A co-pilot stabs the captain on a flight from the UAE to Israel before passengers stormed the cockpit and stabilized the jet that had plunged 16,000 feet in a minute.
2: Israeli Prime Minister Benjamin Netanyahu saying not only was the attacker trying to deliberately sabotage the plane's systems, but he thinks he was attempting to crash the plane.
1: Fox's Jet Paul. The jet made an emergency landing in Saudi Arabia where the Saudis arrested the co-pilot. And the last U.S. troops left Iraq today. Fox's Jennifer Griffin.
3: The U.S. withdrew its troops from Iraq in 2011, only to have to return 3 years later to fight ISIS. President Trump praised the withdrawal, but former U.S. military commanders who fought in Iraq worry it is a reward to Iran, whose Shia militias have attacked U.S. forces 600 times.
1: The conflict in Iraq began back in March of 2003, 18 months after the 9/11 attacks. 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
8: After the Supreme Court ruled Tennessee could go forward with the execution of Krista Pike, that execution was botched tonight. Witnesses say authorities gave her two rounds of lethal drugs, and when witnesses were asked to leave the chamber, they said she was still breathing. Reporter Tori Gessner with ABC affiliate WKRN was one of those witnesses.
9: I will say I've witnessed, I believe, five executions in Tennessee. Nothing about today was normal, typical at all.
8: While the witnesses were speaking, an ambulance was seen with flashing lights leaving the facility. Passengers aboard Fly Dubai Flight 1073 to Tel Aviv expressing fear, anger, and ultimately elation after they survived what Israeli officials said was an attempted terror attack thousands of feet in the air today. The plane's first officer allegedly stabbed the plane's captain and then put the plane in a nosedive, but passengers got to the flight deck, one of them putting the attacking co-pilot in a chokehold and stopping that rapid descent. ABC's Tom Sophie Borich.
10: That violent descent ripping off pieces of the tail, but miraculously everyone survived. Yaniv Hayoun was one of the men who subdued the attacker, helping level the plane. Telling reporters it was a do-or-die situation.
8: Police in Manassas, Virginia say a shooting at a United Rentals was an act of workplace violence that left two dead and one hospitalized. Police Chief Doug Keene says the shooting started this morning with some kind of altercation. Keene identified the suspect as Marvin Grant.
11: What we do know at this point is that Mr. Grant came to work this morning, made a statement to a co-worker that three people are going to die. He then produced a handgun and began shooting. What we don't know is a motive.
8: Ultimately, Grant took his own life with a gunshot to the head. The government says inflation slowed a bit last month, but inflation's still above the Fed's target. You're listening to ABC News.
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8: An Orlando woman accused of firing a gun at the L.A. home of Rihanna has been indicted.
6: One day after a judge ruled 36-year-old Ivana Ortiz is mentally fit for trial, an indictment against her has been unsealed.

0: United States has stalled in the Senate. Defense Secretary Pete Hegseth unveiled six new initiatives during an address before service members at Quantico.
1: The ideological clowns are out. The patriotic cowboys are in, with testosterone testing on top.
0: They include the creation of a four-star command that'll integrate fast-developing autonomous drone technologies and artificial intelligence. Hegseth also says 20% of the most senior military ranks will be cut. More Americans were taken out to the ball game this year. Major League Baseball says game attendance rose for the fourth straight year to nearly 72 million. That's the highest since 2017. Dave Packer, ABC News.
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4: Weather every 30 minutes on WFIR. Tonight stays partly cloudy with a low around 59. Thursday will be sunny and hot with a high near 90. Mostly clear for Thursday night with a low around 63. And mostly sunny and hot on Friday with a high near 91. 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
6: He's here. 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
7: What's up, America? I am Rich Valdez, filling in for the great one, Mark Levin. You know the phone number, 877-381-3811, 877-381-3811. And Mark will be with you guys tomorrow. I'm happy to be here with you guys. And we're discussing a number of things, right? You've got the big news today, President Trump hosting Hispanics from all across America for Hispanic Heritage Month. Kudos to El Trumpito. He was gracious enough to send me an invitation. Thank you, Mr. President, for the invitation. And always honored by that. We will discuss that in a little bit more detail later, my thoughts on that. But I want to also talk about this attempted terror attack that occurred over the skies from Dubai to Israel. That was an amazing story. These passengers heroically breaking into the cockpit to, you know, disarm this crazed co-pilot that stabbed the pilot and made things, I don't know, like a nosedive, right? 18,000 feet trying to crash the plane. You've got a plumber that came to the rescue. President Trump weighing in on this as well. Let me see. Mr. Cut 19, there we go. And just really, really an amazing thing. Listen to what President Trump had to say.
8: And what do you think the pilot was trying to do?
9: I think it's an incredible story. It seems, I mean, I can relate the story, but you're better off getting it from him. But by this time, I guess they have a lot of fake stories out there, and, you know, you never know what's happening. But I did speak to Bibi Netanyahu at length about this event, and it seems as though the co-pilot was perhaps a terrorist or perhaps a whack job, and he stabbed the pilot. The pilot was in very bad shape, and I guess he still is in very bad shape, but he had the sense to, in a way he was a hero, to open the door. You know, those doors are

0: they're solid steel. You can't get them open from outside. He was able to fall back and get the door open and scream. And a plumber, an Israeli plumber, never flew a plane, was rarely in planes, very rarely flew. An Israeli plumber saw what was happening. And strong, you know, when you lift pipe all day, you're strong. And he saw what was going on. He heard the screaming. He was toward the front where you had security in the back. You know, you had security and you had another flight crew, but they didn't have time. The plane was going sharply down at an unbelievable angle, so sharp that the rudder ripped off the back of the plane. The plane wasn't designed to go at a speed anywhere near that. And so it was well beyond its limits. And he ripped, with the G-forces as they were, he ripped this guy out of the seat, threw him back. The crowd got him. The passengers got him, grabbed him. And having never flown apart a plane, he took the stick, lifted it up, and leveled out the plane before it crashed. Now, this is the story that I heard. I don't know if it's true, but that's the story that I got from Bibi and from a couple of probably early. I don't know if you've heard that story yet.
1: So that is El Trompito Donaldus Magnus, the 45th and 47th president of these United States. And he's letting you know what went down. Again, same story I just told you. And I find it to be remarkable. And again, like him, I don't know if it's true. That's what I've heard. It sounds like, you know, what do you do if you're in this plane and you see this going down? I don't know how long I'm going to sit there and watch this go on before I go, hey, it's either we take a risk or we all freaking go down, right? And to me, that's kind of how it goes. And oftentimes, I forget the psychological name for this, but that whole, I think it's called bystander effect. And people will just sit there thinking somebody else is going to do something. And ultimately, nothing happens or it happens way too late. And there was a famous case many years ago about a woman who was attacked in New York City. And everybody was like, oh, I guess no, somebody else will do it. No, I guess no, that guy's going to jump in. No, they're going to call. And everybody, you know, kind of kicked the can down the road. And this is not how life should be. So kudos to this plumber. Kudos to the flight crew that was on board doing what they had to do. And again, kudos to this guy letting these guys, you know, barge into the cockpit. Because that's how you save the day, right? Otherwise, you're screwed. Anyway, I see we have some people that want to weigh in on this. Let's go right ahead. Let's go to Harriet calling us from Brooklyn, New York, my old stomping grounds, WABC. Go right ahead, Harriet.
2: Rich, it's a pleasure speaking with you, and I love you and Mark Levin.
1: Thank you.
2: Rich, the American people don't understand the Nazi connection, the Islamic Nazi connection that goes back to World War II. This is a continuous battle of the Nazi regime. What happened on that
1: Harriet,
2: plane?
1: Speak up just a little bit so that everybody can hear you.
2: Oh, okay. Can you hear me better now?
1: Yeah, it sounds the same. Go for it.
2: Okay. Yeah. Let me try this.
1: Now we're talking. Move that microphone closer to your mouth.
2: I'm doing it.
1: So World War II Nazi connection.
2: Right. Haj Amin al-Husseini was considered by Adolf Hitler. He was the Mufti of Jerusalem that the British appointed, but then they tried to get rid of him in 1937. He joined Hitler. He was considered by Hitler an honorary Aryan. He recruited 100,000 Muslim fighters to fight against the Allies during World War II. This is a battle that continues. People don't understand. He was the progenitor of Hamas and any kind of radical Islamic group. The president has got to understand when he's talking to Mandani, that he's talking to a potential assassin, because this guy is a radical Muslim who was screaming Hamas, Hamas, when he was a rapper before he was the mayor of the city of New York. And now, a strange election, he is the mayor, and he is a danger to Western civilization. He is the continuation of Haj Amin, the honorary Aryan that Hitler appointed, 100,000 Muslim fighters.
1: Well, let me say this, Harriet, that I think Mayor Mamdani is definitely sympathetic to people that are very extreme this way. I think he's been careful about the positions that he takes. He's not mainstream by any means, right? He's a radical. But I don't know that I can pin him being a radical jihadist on him just yet. But time will tell. I think he definitely has embraced radical jihadists around him. This man, Siraj, the imam that was related to the 1993 bombing, and others. This is problematic, to say the least. So I don't disagree with you on everything. I just would be cautious to put that that label on him that way. But I think you're right in that there is a big connection between the Nazis and their work to eliminate the Jews in Europe and what we're seeing today, right? You know, when I was not alive, it was a fight in Europe against the Jews in Europe. And now, when I am alive, to make it very simple in Kamala Harris-esque terms, this is the fight we see today. Today, we're watching a fight where you are seeing Islamists that have been radicalized fighting to eliminate the Jews. And the first step of that radicalization, I would say, usually looks like defending their turf. And this is how the Marxists have always operated, right? This is why when Mark Levin uses the term Islamo-Marxist or Islamo-Fascist, and Rush Limbaugh used the term Islamo-Nazi, they're hitting the nail on the head. This is not every Muslim. I've grown up with many Muslims, and that was not their goal in life. But there is an active movement amongst them trying to get this done. And it seems to be growing, and it seems to have some gravitas. So I think that it's important, like you said, to highlight what's going on so that the public in general is aware of what's happening, so that they know, hey, listen, we need to know what this threat looks like. Because I grew up in Brooklyn, New York, moved when I was 12 to Jersey. And I can tell you that there were Muslims around me all the time. And nobody was strapping bombs to themselves. These things were not happening but for the Iranians hijacking like TWA flights. Fast forward 40-something years, and here we are where this is commonplace now, right? It's not even jarring anymore to hear the headline right here. I'm looking at it. Israel confirms arrest of pilot who attempted jihadist terror attack with Israel-bound plane. These are things that you tend to you see, and you don't jump out of your chair. It's like, oh, shoot. Yeah, that happened. Of course it happened. There's a lot of people putting bad juju into the air. Harriet, thanks for the call. Shout out to WABC. Let us continue to WMAL country and go with, is it flute or flute in D.C.?
3: Just playing flute like an instrument, yes.
1: All How right. I'm doing well, sir. Go right ahead.
3: Yes. It's always a pleasure to speak with you. And I wanted to speak on hijack attempt today. Because, you know, it's, you know, the bad thing about it, first, hats off to those passengers that were able to rescue and save the plane and level it off and come to, well, you know, the best landing that they could instead of total destruction. But the thing is that when something like a war takes place, it's not just a war, it's the subplots that go, that ripple away from the war. You know, by something like that happening, they may have been under the command of some Iranian situation or authority, but it's just the devastation of taking a plane out of the sky and then taking it to the ground. And they, you know, use that type of effect because of just the devastation of it. Everyone's right. Life is lost in that manner. And that's the worst thing about war because of the
1: stuff. Yeah, and well, really, and that's the definition of terrorism, Flute, right? They want to make sure that people are afraid. Hey, you're not safe. You think you're going on vacation or on business to that big, beautiful city named Dubai? Guess what? We might have one of your pilots compromise, and he might come out with a knife and kill the other pilot and try to tank your airplane. I mean, talk about a psychological attack on Jewish people. This is it. Thankfully, like I said, the Jewish people are trained. You know, they've been through it. It's not their first rodeo. And they're prepared to fight back. You have to be tough because this isn't for the weak. And I think you raise a very, very good point. Flute, I want to thank you for your call. I'm going to take a pause right here. We're coming back. It's Rich Valdez sitting in for the great one, Mark Levin.
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13: If you've been following the Fat Bear Week contest at Katmai National Park in Alaska, we have a winner, and his name is the same as Dora the Explorer's old pal.
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13: a male bear weighing over 1,000 pounds, overcame an injury in 2007 to win the most votes this year. 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Sherry Preston, ABC News.
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0: All right, amigos, welcome back. It's Rich Valdez filling in for the great one, Mark Levin. Mark will be with you guys tomorrow. You know the phone number. I want to get to your calls, 877-381-3811, 877-381-3811. And we're talking about this amazing incident, right, that happened in the air. We've got a clip here from Itzhak Lieber. He was on the Fly Dubai flight today saying, hey, look, there's a crazy man with a knife. This is one of those things that just amazes me, right? I don't get up every day thinking I'm going to deal with something like this. But these people, they all had to deal with this. Check this out.
1: We are here on the plane for Dubai. We are here on the plane. There was a crazy man with a knife who stabbed one of the pilots. We jumped and helped the pilot. Friends, everything is okay. Friends, everything is okay now. As you can see, we're landing in Saudi Arabia. You can see I'm fine. That's it. We'll see in a few minutes what will happen when we land.
0: We're going to see in a few minutes what happens when we land. Well, they got the bad guy. They got the other guy that was injured, the other pilot that he stabbed. Man, wild stuff. If this isn't evidence of how serious things have gotten, I don't know what is. Give me your thoughts on this. 877-381-3811. Let's go to Miami and check in with John. John, go right ahead. You're on with Rich Valdez here on the Mark Levin Show.
2: Hey, Rich Valdez with an S. I miss your show at night. You know, I used to be always excited driving my truck through the GW Bridge pretty much at night listening to you.
0: Thank you.
2: But, yeah, definitely, you know, I was listening to the Chris Plant show earlier today, and a caller called in and brought up a pretty valid point about how these Muslims are also, you know, allowed to fly planes. There should be some more of a stricter, I don't know, some sort of checks and balances with these guys getting pilot licenses. You get what I'm saying?
0: Yeah, I mean, I think the issue with that is, you know, you have this radical Islamization is even affecting the people in Islamic countries, right? This is an airline that came out of Dubai. Dubai is one of the countries, along with Saudi Arabia, that has, I think they've effectively banned any financial aid for students that want to study abroad in England. And the reason being, they're saying, we're not going to help you. We're not going to pay for school if you go to school in the UK. It's because they're coming back radicalized. So, you know, if you talk to the Muslims in Dubai, in Saudi Arabia, they're usually the first ones to tell you that they have a terrorism problem, because it's just like the same problem we have, right? The same one the Jews have. These people are not, they're not content until they're killing someone, right? This is what they stand for. And when I say these people, I mean the radical Islamists. It's not just Muslims. So I think you can have Muslims that fly planes all day, but I don't think there's a test that you could give, right? And just say, hey, listen, are you a radical Islamist terrorist? I think that's the question, right, that we would want to ask, and I don't think anybody's going to answer that honestly. So I understand what you're saying, but I don't think there's any way of enforcing something like that, because it would be, you know, it would be biased in many ways. The bigger issue here is, how do we prevent it, and how do we police it, right? And I think in the United States, they used a lot of intelligence gathering, things of that nature. I think these are the things that we have to ratchet up and work with these partners in Saudi Arabia, in Dubai, anywhere else that we have a shared goal of eliminating radical Islamist terrorists. John in Miami, thanks for listening to my show. By the way, new show every night on my iHeart feed. Check that out when you get a chance. Rich Valdez, This Is America. And I'll give you an update on that and everything else when we come back. It's Rich Valdez sitting in for the great one, Mark Levin.
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5: ABC News, I'm Dave Packer. After the Supreme Court ruled Tennessee could go forward with the execution of Krista Pike, that execution was botched tonight. Witnesses say authorities gave her 2 rounds of lethal drugs, and when asked to leave the chamber, they said she was still breathing. Reporter Terry Gessner with ABC affiliate WKRN was one of those witnesses.
6: I will say I've witnessed, I believe, 5 executions in Tennessee. Nothing about today was normal, typical at all.
5: Passengers aboard a flight to Tel Aviv survived what Israeli officials said was an attempted terror attack. The plane's first officer allegedly stabbed the plane's captain and then put the plane in a nosedive. But passengers got to the flight deck, one of them putting the attacking co-pilot in a chokehold and stopping that rapid descent. The plane safely landed. The alleged attacker is in custody. Police in Manassas, Virginia, say a shooting at a United Rentals was an act of workplace violence that left 2 dead and 1 hospitalized. This is ABC News.
7: 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Tonight stays partly cloudy with a low around 59. Thursday will be sunny and hot with a high near 90. Mostly clear for Thursday night with a low around 63. And mostly sunny and hot on Friday with a high near 91. 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
1: All right, amigos, welcome back. It's Rich Valdez filling in for the Great One, Mark Levin, tonight, taking your calls as well. 877-381-3811, 877-381-3811. And I opened the broadcast today offering a word of thanks to President Trump for personally inviting me to the White House to celebrate Hispanic Heritage Month. There was a reception at the White House today. I was honored to be invited to it. And a number of people were in attendance. And President Trump spoke. He spoke about the importance of Hispanics and their contributions to America. And these are, I think, important times for people, you know, that are Hispanic, right? Just like people of other cultures enjoy their celebrations when they're recognized in the White House or through parades and whatnot. Everybody likes to have pride in something, as long as it's not Pride Month, right? All right, I'm going to get hit hard for that one. But I want you to hear what President Trump said at the event in the White House earlier today. Listen to this.
2: But I'm thrilled to have you at the White House celebrating National Hispanic Heritage Month. That's what we're here for. That's what we're here for. See, now, today, I said that a little late in the speech, but I pardon myself, but I think getting out of Iraq is a very big deal. But the press will say tomorrow, he rambled for 20 minutes about unrelated subjects to Hispanics. It's actually very related, because it's good for our country. Very good. They say he didn't get to the Hispanic Heritage Month for over 15 minutes. How terrible. He's terrible. That's crazy. These people are crazy. But we honor the countless Hispanic American patriots throughout our history who have been among the greatest champions of faith, family, and our God-given freedoms. You really are. You're amazing.
1: President Trump, you're amazing. And what's interesting about this is that you've got people that don't understand the importance. And what I mean by this is an election year, right? Of course, this is something that's been celebrated by everybody, every last president. President Reagan made this National Hispanic Heritage Month. Back before that, I think it was National Hispanic Heritage Day. And he made a month out of it. And little by little, we've seen more and more Hispanics become more and more conservative. So my thinking here is, if you were at the event, you know about the event, you have a Hispanic heritage story, I want to hear from you. The number is 877-381-3811, 877-381-3811. Now, the reason I'm taking a moment to talk about this is because there's been a lot of discussion about how Hispanics are going to vote in this upcoming election. And I think that it's an important topic, just like Democrats talking about how African-Americans are going to vote or anything else, because, or white women, right, who tend to love Bernie Sanders. These things have as much political implication as they do the actual celebration of Hispanic innovation in America. So I see we've got somebody that was just at this event. Tony's calling us from Washington, D.C. Tony, go right ahead. WMAL. You're on with Rich Valdez, Mark Levin Show.
3: Hey, yeah, so I just left the White House. There's like over 250 Hispanic leaders from all around the country who came in. And I mean, I heard the clip you just played, but you should have heard the cheers in the room when Trump mentioned Venezuela, right? Mm-hmm.

0: Hispanics are so like overwhelmed. You know, the Maduro regime was a pipe dream that we would ever get rid of that horrible regime. And the cheers in the room were ecstatic when they mentioned that. And also when he brought Marco Rubio, the first and highest ranking Hispanic official in the entire world. And Marco Rubio joined the stage with him. So there's definitely a lot of energy, a lot of excitement, and it was an honor to be there.
1: You know, Tony, this is one of those things that I think goes, you know, underrepresented. And I only say that because I am biased, right? I am a Hispanic Latino, liberty-loving Latino, as they call me here. And this is an important thing, not only for elections, but I think for the reality of our movement, right? When you have a movement, whether it's MAGA or MAHA or many of these movements, faith and family and freedom, a commitment to law and order, these are things that are somewhat universal, and they shouldn't be controversial, yet somehow the media and culture have made them controversial. Or is that just me? Am I spending too much time in my bubble?
0: No, absolutely. And I think, you know, Marco Rubio said it best when he took the stage during the event. He said, Hispanic Americans, we are Americans. And at the end of the day, we're proud to be Americans. We come here searching for the American dream. And I definitely think that the Democrats are underestimating the awareness and the fear that a lot of Hispanic Americans have around the issues of socialism and communism. And so when they say democratic socialism and they think that's a cool buzzword, that's their new slogan, a lot of Latinos, they get Stockholm syndrome. They get scared.
1: Yeah. Now, I for those who don't know, President Trump used this event to be the first group of consequence to reveal the new White House ballroom and what it looks like at present. What was that like, Tony?
0: Oh yeah, it was super cool when President Trump announced that he was going to let the Hispanic coalition be the first citizens to walk on the ballroom floor. Was super cool. Unfortunately, Secret Service didn't allow us to bring our phones to that part of the part of the trip, obviously for security reasons. But yeah, no, it's massive. And the event itself was held in the current ballroom. And, you know, he joked, obviously he owns Mar-a-Lago. He owns various Trump properties all around the world that host big events. And he joked, he said, this isn't a ballroom. This is like a cocktail reception. The main ballroom is the one we're building. But, you know, the White House is beautiful and historic of a landmark as it is. It was built 250 some odd years ago, right? And additions have been made to it over the years. But, you know, it really shows in the size and the scale of the building. And that's why they took over the Eisenhower building and they're continuing to expand. But he also spoke about the architecture in the White House, that basically the White House was falling apart.
1: As a builder, I think he notices things that a lot of us don't notice when he's walking around. I see how he remarks on a lot of things. And it's remarkable that, you know, I saw him go to Saudi Arabia once. He said, that's amazing marble. And I laughed, but it's the details that he notices that I don't. Now, Tony, I want to ask you one more question before we go. Talk to me about the Hispanic Heritage Month. Is this the biggest event of the month? Are there more coming up? What's in store?
0: Yeah, so Hispanic Heritage Month, right, it starts on September 15th. It goes all the way to October 14th, and my organization, Latino Wall Street, along with a coalition of other Hispanic leaders, we're hosting the first Hispanic Heritage Gala at the Andrew Mellon Auditorium a block away from the White House. So that's happening October 14th to close out the month. We also hosted the Hispanic Heritage Summit at Telemundo Studios in Miami, Florida to start the month.
1: You got a whole lot going on, brother.
0: For like Hispanic... For Hispanic excellence. Yeah.
1: I like that. Hispanic excellence. Tony, I got to pause right here, but I appreciate it. Shout out to you and your people at Latino Wall Street. And amigos, we are going to continue this conversation straight ahead. Don't go anywhere.
2: Mark Levin. High prices.

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0: All right, welcome back. Mark Levin Show, Rich Valdez keeping you company tonight. And we're talking about a number of things. The attempted terror attack on this Israeli flight, Dubai flight going into Israel. We're talking about Hispanic Heritage Month at the White House today. Talking about AI and a couple of other things we're going to throw into that mix. I had a conversation with one of the top psychologists and former psychiatrist now, because he's now a executive life coach. But Dr. Keith Ablow joined me, and we talked about a number of things. And one of the things that we talked about was Lindsey Clancy, and we were talking about his critique of the mental health system. And in doing that, he mentioned how he had a patient that was the son of a president, and he didn't want to give too much information, but some of this information was already made public because that son of the president had a laptop and was recording their sessions. Turns out that he was leaking this stuff all through the laptop and, you know, compromising that doctor-patient relationship. Not the doctor. The patient was doing that to himself. So I had a conversation with him, and I have a very quick clip, not to break my arm patting myself on the back or giving a shameless plug here, but very interesting choice of words Dr. Keith Ablow had for his patient, Hunter Biden. Listen to this.
1: Similarly, Hunter Biden had some substance abuse problems years ago, but I think those labels and the videos and the images of him travel with him despite whatever progress he have made. And I try to stay cognizant of that, despite, you know, engaging in the fodder from time to time out of ignorance and out of, you know, just not really understanding everything. But I want you to tell us a little bit about how that unfolded in the best way that you can.
2: Well, you know, for years, people have come to see me from many different places and many different places in life. And because they're suffering, they don't care what my politics are. Hunter Biden's and mine are very different, maybe diametrically opposed. But nonetheless, it later became known because his laptop became known and everything on it, including, you know, his recording of sessions with me that I didn't know he was doing, being on there. So it became known, hey, you treated Hunter Biden. Yes, I did. And I would treat anybody, by the way, who came to me sincerely saying, I need help. So it doesn't matter what your politics are. That's kind of a nice thing about psychiatry, or for that matter, coaching. You render care to those who ask for it. And it's purifying in that way, because you don't have to worry about the rest of it. Now, he happened to leave a laptop here, which I asked him to pick up many times. Now, part of his narrative, which I like to say, I don't know what his diagnosis was before. I won't share that because I can't. He might qualify for like a scumbag diagnosis only because he's saying that somehow I might be complicit. He wrote a Substack article. Well, maybe Keith Ablow somehow gave the laptop to the authorities. He knows that's not true.
0: So Hunter knows it's not true. We're back live with me, Rich Valdez, and that's a clip from my show, Rich Valdez, This Is America, where I had an exclusive with Dr. Keith Ablow, and we talked about Lindsey Clancy and her attorney, as well as that little clip explaining his background with Hunter Biden as a patient and Hunter outing him as his doctor, which is such an odd turn of events. But the bigger part of the discussion, if you want to hear it, it's available online, richvaldez.com. But it circles around the stunning claims that Lindsey Clancy's defense attorney made yesterday in court. And we're going to talk about that in the upcoming hour. But apparently, she was on trial for murder and of her three children, and they were trying to figure out whether she was going to get the mental hospital or if she was going to get, you know, the death penalty. And guess what? Now he's saying, we don't even know if she killed them. I mean, it's just absolutely crazy what's going on. So definitely get ready for that conversation. That's coming up in the next hour. But if you want to weigh in on anything, whether it comes to the pilots that saved the day versus the pilot that was trying to kill everybody aboard the Fly Dubai flight, or the AI stuff, or the Hispanic Heritage event at the White House, feel free to call 877-381-3811. And I see we have a call from David. David is in Westchester, New York. David, go right ahead. You're on with Rich Valdez.
3: Hey, Rich. So, you know, just what you just said. First of all, the pilots came, and second, that Israeli who had some experiences through television or whatever you want to call it, what he saw, how airplanes work, the controls. He's the one who stabilized.
0: I'm sorry, you said the pilot has experience in television?
3: There was an Israeli on board who rushed into the cockpit and put the controls in a better position to prevent the plane from continuing to dive.
0: That.
3: The pilots came in afterwards. So just to give the American people an idea, you know, what it's like to have a military society like Israel, where there's so many people who are so cognizant of danger at any time, besides being trained in the IDF. You know, some of these guys and women have been through many different wars, and the missile situation, these are hardened soldiers. The Israeli society, they are Spartans. These are the toughest tough. They're constantly under siege, constantly under pressure, to the point, I mean, they question whether they're going to, you know, survive.
0: Right. No, you listen, I get it. I remember when October 7th happened and people were saying, you know, we ran to our, I forget what they call them, but like a safe room, a panic room, like a bomb shelter that's built into their homes. And the fact that they have that in, you know, modern day society is wild. You know, in America, people are buying those that were built in the World War I and World War II era. And it's not something that's readily available all the time. So, yeah, great point. And I agree that you have so many Israelis that because of their compulsory service in the Israeli Defense Forces, everybody has paid their dues, right? Everybody has paid service to the country, which I think is a good thing. It keeps them prepared. And in reality, it's an absolute necessity in that part of the world, David.
3: Also, when they're on the streets, they're like the first, the Israelis are already, if there's a situation on any street in Israel, there's the people, the pedestrians, you know, some of them are highly trained soldiers, and they're going to know what to do, and the people aren't going to panic because they've been through so much. But the second point I wanted to make real quick is there needs to be much higher level vetting before certain people take positions where they're transporting people, whether you're a bus driver, whether you're a pilot, whether you're a ferry boat operator, captain. There should be, I think Mark Rubio should speak to Prime Minister Netanyahu, find out, because the Israelis have the highest vetting type of, not scenario.
0: Well, I would bet that after the events of yesterday or early this morning with this Dubai flight, you better believe that that's probably going to become the case, right? Just like we used to walk our family to the all the way to like the gate, and then 9/11 happened, and take your shoes off. You know, things changed. I think things are going to change drastically around who gets to become a pilot. That's just my guess. Anyway, David, thank you. The music means I got to go. I appreciate it. Shout out to everybody in Westchester, New York. And it's Rich Valdez coming back for the Power Hour that's coming up right now. Hour number 3 of the Mark Levin Show. We're talking about Clancy. We got a bunch of other stuff to discuss. Don't go anywhere. Keep it locked right here. It's Rich Valdez in for Mark Levin, the Great.
4: News. I'm Chris DeMeo. A captain stabbed on board a flight from Dubai to Tel Aviv by his co-pilot. Israeli Prime Minister Benjamin Netanyahu says authorities have begun interrogating the suspect.
5: I think he'll be taken to the Emirates, where he comes from, or at least where he left, where he flew off from.
4: Netanyahu on Fox's Hannity. Officials believe the attack was an act of terror. Senate Democrats voting down the Ratepayer Protection Act aimed at protecting Americans from higher electricity rates due to data centers.
6: Democrats could say that they joined Republicans in lowering electric rates for residential consumers, but no, they didn't do it. They blocked it, and they are going to bear the responsibility for it.
4: Bill's sponsor, Republican Senator John Husted, on Fox Business's The Bottom Line. Democrats call the measure toothless. 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
2: The 50-year-old woman scheduled to be put to death by the state of Tennessee Wednesday night is unknown. Witnesses say a lethal injection was administered and then they watched. What took place left reporter Tori Gessner from ABC affiliate WKRN confused.
5: We all looked at each other like she's still alive, or at least that's what I was thinking. 7:49, 3 minutes later, the curtains reopen. She's snoring very loudly at that point. And then they close again at 8:05, and they do not reopen. And we were escorted out.
2: While the witnesses were speaking, an ambulance was seen with flashing lights leaving the facility. Before Wednesday, Tennessee hadn't attempted the execution of a woman in over 200 years. An alleged terror plot on a flight bound for Israel thwarted. The captain was allegedly stabbed by the co-pilot, who then tried to crash the plane. As the plane plunged, several passengers and crew members burst into the cockpit to take down the attacker and managed to land the plane safely in Saudi Arabia. Passenger Amog Atali.
6: I have to say that we had a very, very warm welcoming from the Saudi Arabians. They had medical team. And food, and whatever we needed.
2: The alleged attacker is also being questioned there. Defense Secretary Pete Hegseth told service members woke culture is no longer welcome.
7: The ideological clowns are out. The patriotic cowboys are in, with testosterone testing on top.
2: Along with BMI and fitness tests and no transgender service members. 23 years after the U.S. invaded Iraq, the White House announcing it completed its withdrawal from the country. American troops leaving their last remaining bases following their mission to defeat ISIS. President Trump calling the Iraq War a bad decision and a quagmire. You're listening to ABC News.
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2: A source confirms to ABC News that the Federal Trade Commission has opened an investigation into the safety of AI systems, including Anthropic and OpenAI. Murder charges in the murder case of a New York Times executive.
13: The two 77-year-olds

0: One upside, they say glacier melt contributes to easing summer water shortages. Dave Packer, ABC News.
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3: Weather every 30 minutes on WFIR. Today will be sunny and hot with a high near 90. Mostly clear for tonight with a low around 63. Mostly sunny and hot on Friday with a high near 91. And rain likely for Saturday, staying cloudy with a high near 67. Weather every 30 minutes on News Talk WFIR 107.3 FM. 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
1: We're talking with Kathleen Ball about the Knights Templars. Her latest work is The Templars Agenda. We will be back with your calls in a moment on Coast to Coast AM. 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
0: 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And welcome back. Kathleen Ball with us. Her book is called The Templar's Agenda. Kathleen, where do people get that book?
5: Oh, people will, the Templar Agenda will be coming out in October. I just actually got an update from my publishing editor yesterday. Mm-hmm. So that will be coming out sometime in the mid-October, and they'll be able to get it on Amazon.
0: Great. Now, are you saying that the Templars beat Christopher Columbus to North America?
5: Oh, yeah, absolutely. Absolutely. There's no doubt about that now. The evidence is really just keeps mounting that they were definitely in South America long before Columbus was traveling. And there's every indication that the real Christopher Columbus was, well, he was definitely Portuguese. That's been proven through DNA testing. But that he may have been privy to some of the Templar information and certainly Templar maps before he left. Left for his voyage. So there's a lot of evidence pointing to that now. And there's also more things that are coming up that are really exciting, but I can't really talk about that yet until that's, until it's been out there to the public.
0: But, have you heard of the Bohemian Grove?
5: Did he what?
0: Have you heard of the Bohemian Grove?
5: Oh, yes, I have heard of Bohemian Grove, yes.
0: Is it conceivable that some Templars are part of that organization?
5: Well, George, there are many Templar organizations right now. And unfortunately, we have to use discernment because many of them, like I said earlier, many of these orders do not have altruistic plans for humanity. They want to control humanity in ways that are beneficial for themselves and not necessarily the general population. And I am not surprised that some of these members that call themselves Templars are involved in Bohemian Grove. I'm not at all surprised.
0: Let's go to the phones. Bill, truck driving in Oregon to get us started. Hey, Bill.
6: Hey, George. Hey, I'm going to have to read your book about this Knights Templar, okay? And it's not that I'm particularly interested in it, except this Freemasons thing keeps coming up. I mean, again, I'm not even particularly interested in the Freemasons. It just keeps coming up. And I'm wondering if you believe –

0: there's any connection between the Knights Templar and the Freemasons. And this goes back like really, really far into history. But anyways, what do you think about that?
1: Oh, yeah, there was definitely a connection between the Knights Templar and the Freemasons, at least the initial Freemasons. Yes, most definitely. Their initiation processes, their 33 degrees, and, you know, many of their rules and guidelines for the Masonic Order came right directly out of the Templars organization. And I do believe that many of the first Masons were descendants of Templars. And the same thing is true with the Rosicrucian Order. Many of the Rosicrucians were at least descendants, if not members themselves, of Templars. Once the Templars were disbanded, of course, they weren't using that terminology anymore. They weren't calling themselves Templars for many, many reasons, and most of it was survival because, like I said before, the Templars were being hunted down, you know, and their descendants were being hunted down. So it was not a good thing to associate yourself as a Templar or being a Templar member, family member, descendant, or even associate from the 13 and 14 all the way up through the 18th century. They were being hunted. So, and this is true throughout South America and also in India. I found evidence of them having been hunted down. So, I hope that answers your question.
2: Is it conceivable that the Templars, as you talk about, are in many different organizations, are doing things that are very nefarious on this planet?
1: Well, again, I wouldn't use a blanket term like the Templars doing these things. I would change that verbiage to some of the Templar orders that that are current, that are, you know, contemporary today, that we are, you know, that we're living next to and around and within and around as neighbors and friends and associates. I do believe that. I do believe that some Templar orders are affiliated with the Catholic Church, which we know above board. They have altruistic belief systems, and, you know, but there are parts of their order, and, you know, in terms of Opus Dei, who do not have the best interest of humanity. And we do know that Templars are affiliated with these people. And we do know that they're affiliated with, of course, you know, Bohemian Grove and the Illuminati. And again, it goes back to, when people ask me this, I always say, it depends on who you meet. You know, it doesn't matter if they're calling themselves Templars or they're calling themselves Rosicrucians or they're calling themselves Masons or they're calling themselves Illuminati, which is pretty brave, actually. That particular term, because it's really got a negative connotation in the last 50 years. But it just depends on the human being that you are interacting with at the time. And that involves personal discernment on your part, on my part, on anyone who's coming into contact with these people and calling themselves Templar, Mason, whatever. We have to really practice discernment in this time that we're living in right now, because there's a lot of wolves in sheep's clothing at the moment. And, you know, we're hoping, my hope is, my belief that that will be revealed, the truth will be revealed to all of humanity. And hopefully we'll move forward with a better world.
2: Have you been told to back off, Kathleen?
1: Not directly, but I have had things that I won't go into happen that would lead one to believe that they're not coincidental in terms of consequences resulting from interacting with, you know, which I hadn't no intention. I had absolutely no idea who these people were until we did a background check on them and found out who they were. But yes, there has been consequences.
2: I thought so. East of the Rockies, Bobby's out there traveling somewhere in Canada. Hey, Bobby.
3: Hey, George. How are you?
2: Good. Whereabouts in Canada are you?
3: I'm between Hamilton and Toronto right now.
2: Well, be safe. Go ahead.
3: But I was going to give you a condensed down version because not only am I Mason, I'm also a Knights Templar and a Shriner. But the first 3 degrees in Masonry, your Entered Apprentice, your Fellow Craft, and your Master Masons, were the ones that built. They were the craftsmen and workmen that built King Solomon's Temple in the Bible. Built it not only the first time, but when it got burnt down, built it the second time. Took 13 years to build it the first time. Then you come under the umbrella of the Scottish Rite, which is your fourth degree. I'm a 32nd degree Mason, so you've got your fourth through your 32nd. Your 33rd degree has to be appointed from the Supreme Council in Washington, D.C. It's not something you can acquire, not something you can do. It has to be appointed. So if somebody's a 33rd degree, every one of them was appointed to them. The other umbrella is the York Rite. That's what the Knights Templar comes under. So I was knighted in the process, so my title is Sir Knight. Then your Shriners are the next level above that, which does, you know, we do a lot of work for the crippled children, burn hospitals. The Knights Templar have the Eye Foundation. It does a lot of eye surgeries for children and stuff like that, so they help them see. So in a condensed down version, I've been a Knights Templar in Scottish Rite for 42 years, and they do so much good work for people because there's no money that is spent by the parents for them to go to the hospitals to have the orthopedic surgeries, the burn units. It's just really touching. If you've never been to a hospital, it's worth a trip to go visit.
2: Kathleen, I'll give you a chance to talk to a Knights Templar. Go ahead.
1: Yes. Yes, and I totally agree, and I'm so glad that you've brought this up on this show tonight because this is really important. There's so much negativity that people want to attach to the order, about the Masonic Order and the Templar Order right now. But there's a tremendous amount of good that the Templars and the Masonic Orders are doing in communities. You know, I know personally of several members that, you know, assist in Jerusalem with things that are going on there. They assisted with, you know, fires and earthquakes that happened in Mexico, rebuilding and helping people. And these things are under, you know, these things aren't on the news. We're not going to hear about these things that they're doing. But we're talking about, you know, this is the core of the orders, of the Masonic Orders and the Templars Orders. These are the true members that are accomplishing these things for the betterment of humanity, for the betterment of community, and for, you know, to improve people's lives and to help in situations where, you know, so many other people, you know, they don't have the means to do it. And I'm really glad that you brought these things up because, I really love to see when people are focused on what the Templars are doing for humanity, because this is a very real factor in becoming a member of either the Masons or the Templars. And like I said, I don't know the inner workings of the Masonic Orders, but I do know many, many Masons because I speak at Masonic Orders and I, you know, I've been invited to do lectures, at Masonic Orders. But like I said, I'm not a member, but I am aware of many, many, many good things that have been accomplished by the Masonic, by the Masons, and also by the Templars. So I thank you so much for your contribution.
2: Kathleen, have any Templars run for president?
1: Were they ever president?
2: Or did they ever run?
1: Not that I'm aware of. Not that I'm aware of. I don't think that they would put themselves out there to that degree in terms of being a president. That I just don't think that that has ever happened or will happen. I mean, I don't know about, you know, in the future, but they typically are very humble people and members of society that are more interested in, you know, building up the world, in contributing to, you know, peace and harmony and, you know, improving the lives of people. And we know, we all know that the president, any president of any country, is really bogged down with a lot of, you know, Congress and, you know, the Senate, and they've got to pass things and they have to do, you know, they're really involved in a lot of paperwork and bureaucracy. And I think that this would be an adherent. I think it would be difficult to be both a Templar and a president at the same time. That's a really interesting question though, because, you know, I've never really thought about that before, but I just don't think, from my personal perspective of what I know of Templars and Masons, I just don't see that that would be something that any member would choose.
2: Do they control the presidency?
1: Absolutely not. Certainly not at this time in history. Certainly not at this time in history in our country. Now, whether or not they influence, you know, governmental administrations in other countries, I'm unaware of that. If it is happening, I'm unaware of it. And like I said, it's certainly not happening in the United States, not at this point in history.
2: Let's go to Cornelius in Louisiana. Corny, wasn't your father a Templar?
4: Yeah, that's what I wanted to tell Kathleen Ball. And I was so glad, Bill and Bobby, those were great calls, too. Hey, George, we need to pray for Stan the Man in the Dakotas. He's having surgery on his leg.
2: Now,
4: it's Kathleen Ball. My dad was a Knights Templar and a 33rd degree Mason, and I told Gina, the lovely call screener, that I sent George and Tommy his books after he died. They're 100 years old books. And the thing that got me, George told me Tommy sold them for $100,000. But that's a joke. That's a joke that George had told. But what I wanted to tell you, I'm an African-American. And they have African-American Knights Templars and Masons and Freemasons and Shriners, too, just like Bobby was talking about in Canada. But I just wish I had known you earlier, and I would have sent you. But if you go to YouTube, my address is on there, Cornelius Lawson White YouTube. And like I said, you can look up my dad, Cornelius Lawson White Sr., and see his information about his funeral and everything. But Cornelius Lawson White YouTube, it has a phone number, but that phone number is dead, so I'm trying to get it back. But, George, I'm so glad you got Kathleen Ball on. And would you talk about the African-Americans that are Freemasons and Knights Templar? Like I said, my dad was one. I found the book after he had died on all this stuff. So God bless you, George. God bless you, Kathleen. And God bless America.
2: Thank you, Courtney. Your dad was quite a guy, too, as well. Were there many African-Americans who were Templars, Kathleen?
1: Yes, they were members that we had. Of course, in Portugal, we had African-Americans that were Moors in Portugal that were members of the Templars. And we also see this in England. Currently, I believe that there are also African-Americans amongst the orders. Now again, we're using a blanket term. Now, I don't know about specific orders that call themselves Templars. Now, you know, this may not be true amongst some of them, but the orders that I have been affiliated with and the orders that I have met, to members that I have met personally, yes, there very definitely is African Americans in and amongst the orders, and you know, not just African-American, but all cultures. You know,
2: we'll come back in a moment, Kathleen, and take final calls with you right here on Coast to Coast AM.

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11: ABC News, I'm Dave Packer. Her attorney says Krista Pike, the 50-year-old woman scheduled to be put to death by the state of Tennessee Wednesday night, is being treated at a nearby hospital after she didn't die. Witnesses say a lethal injection was administered and then they watched. What took place left reporter Terry Gessner from ABC affiliate WKRN confused.
12: The curtains close at first at 7:46, and she was clearly still alive. She was clearly still breathing and snoring. We could audibly hear that.
11: An alleged terror plot on a flight bound for Israel thwarted. The captain was allegedly stabbed by the co-pilot, who then tried to crash the plane. As the plane plunged, several passengers and crew members burst into the cockpit to take down the attacker and managed to land the plane safely in Saudi Arabia. The alleged attacker is being questioned there. 23 years after the U.S. invaded Iraq, the White House announcing it's completed its withdrawal from the country. This is ABC News.
13: Weather every 30 minutes on WFIR. Today will be sunny and hot with a high near 90. Mostly clear for tonight with a low around 63. Mostly sunny and hot on Friday with a high near 91. And rain likely for Saturday, staying cloudy with a high near 67. Weather every 30 minutes on News Talk WFIR 107.3 FM. 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
3: Whether it's physical activity, obesity, diet, smoking, low on hormones, stress, sleep disorders, or your age can be supported by reducing inflammation and aiding the body to heal itself appropriately. 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

0: And welcome back. George Norrie with our final segment with Kathleen Ball. Her website is linked up at coasttocoastam.com, and her book that comes out in October, which is in a few days, The Templar's Agenda. It'll probably shoot for the middle of October when it comes out. Kathleen, Philip IV, the King of France, what was his role with the Templars?
1: Well, his primary role was, he was obviously the King of France, which was the country where their stronghold was located, right in Paris, we well know. But he wanted to dominate the Templar Order. After they came back from Jerusalem, and they, of course, lost that battle at Acre, they were no longer useful as a military order for the monarchs in Jerusalem, in the Holy Land. That was over for them. So here we have a tremendously powerful, at that point, global order throughout Europe and the UK, which we know now is the UK, and they have not just military power, but they have financial banking power. And at that point in time, they no longer were an asset for not only King Philip the Fair in France, the Fourth in France, but also they had become a threat to many of the other monarchs in Europe. They began to see them as a threat. And so Philip the Fair wanted to control them. And so his attempt was to try to negotiate with Jacques de Molay to become the Grand Master himself of the order. But what he also wanted to do is he was demanding that if this was to happen, he wanted the Knights Templar and the Knights Hospitaller to join together as one order, that he would be Grand Master over all of these, both of these orders. And that was unacceptable to Jacques de Molay because of the fact that the Hospitallers and the Templars did not get along. They were not compatible with each other. In fact, they actually broke out in a battle in Jerusalem. We know from history that the Templars didn't come out of very well either, by the way. But, they absolutely had no interest in combining themselves with the Knights Hospitaller, or being dominated by King Philip the Fair. His whole agenda of being a king and having his own interests, with his own, that served himself for power, was contrary to the beliefs of the Templar Order. So, on many, many levels, this was not a good idea, according to Jacques de Molay and according to his order, his members' beliefs. They did not want him as their leader. So without that, that was his first attempt to deal with the Templars. And when that failed, he turned to attacking them. So, he put out a tremendous amount of propaganda.
0: Wasn't he heavily in debt to them too?
1: Yes, he was heavily, heavily in debt. And so, in his mind, he thought, well, if I destroy the order, I've also destroyed the debt. The debt will no longer be in existence, and I'll kill two birds with one stone. I'll no longer have this threat of this military order with all this money, but I will also get rid of my debt, and then I can take their assets and bring them into the coffers under the crown. So, that was his, that was King Philip the Fair. That was his solution to how he was going to deal with this very, very powerful order that was right in his midst in France.
0: All right, let's go to the phones. Sean in Stockton, California. Hello, Sean.
2: Yeah, hi, George. Thank you. Kathleen, as far as I know, I've studied the inception of the Masons and the Masonic Order, and I asked a previous guest the first evidence he found of organized stonemasons and masonry, and he cited Göbekli Tepe and some of the other ancient sites. And also, the Masonic calendar is several thousand years older than our Christian calendar we use with the BC AD calendar. So as far as I can tell, the Knights Templar would have evolved from the Masonic order. Have you been able to find the inception of the Knights Templar? Thank you.
1: Being able to find a connection between the Masons and the Templars?
0: Inception, I guess.
1: Yeah, well, no. You're not going to find it, not unless you do DNA testing. I'm convinced that that's the only way that we're going to be able to prove it beyond a shadow of doubt. We have duplications in rules. We have duplication in initiatory practices between the Templars and the Masons. And, well, I don't, like I said, I'm not an expert on the Masonic order. I've never been a Mason, so I don't know myself. But from what I do know and from members that I consider friends, I do know that many of the practices were duplicated from the Templars. They originated with the Templars. This is also, of course, true with the Rosicrucians as well. And many of these initiatory practices and steps that you go through, from my understanding, they stem all the way back to ancient times, all the way back to Egypt, and possibly even further back. So to find that connection between the Masons and the Templars, I would suggest, initiating a DNA, a DNA testing, widespread DNA testing with people who were, willing to come forward and be tested. The only other way we're going to find any absolute connections is through family records. And we know that any records that existed were destroyed by the Templars and by their families because, of course, they were being hunted down and they were being murdered. So they really had no interest in maintaining these records. Now, there may be some. I have come across some in Portugal, families that are willing to open up their family records to me. But this is extremely rare, and they don't want their names, out there. So I have to be really, really careful with that research. But from my understanding, in Brazil specifically, many, many, many of the people there that live in the Alto Paraíso, Moinho, San Jorge area, Cavalcante, are descendants of Europeans, certainly, and they claim to be descendants of Templars, and they claim to have family records. Now, have I seen these? They haven't produced these, no. So it's all conjecture, unless we have some DNA testing of these family members.
0: West of the Rockies, Frank is with us in San Francisco. Hi, Frank.
3: Yeah, hi. How's it going? Listen, this is an extremely interesting topic, but I wanted to just comment that Demolay was crucified by Philip IV and the Pope Clement V, when Paris was the holy city before it was moved to Rome. And basically the Knights Templar were created at the time of the Crusades to protect the holy places, and they got very powerful, and they got into banking as the the person, the speaker was saying. But basically the French king and the Pope were threatened by them, and that's why they attacked them. But the Templars, they first went to Scotland, and they were there for a while. And before, it's all kind of murky. There's so much, details that are not known. But then they came to America, and as she said, they were the backbone of our independence movement, And the Yorkrite Masonry, which is the British Masonry, has the Knights Templar Lodge in it. And the Masons of America are your Scottish Rite, and that's basic, as I understand it, the Roslyn Scotland was where the Templars had to leave Scotland and go to America, so they called their organization the Scottish Rite. And you see, the analogy that I'd like to make is the aristocracy of Ireland was forced out of their country by the British after the Battle of Limerick, and they went to the winds, the wild geese, they called them, and they were like a secret group that worked in different countries doing various things, always benevolent. I don't like her statements that they're kind of like anti society. I think all of the Knights Templars and all the people of the Masons are very benevolent. And the best way to look at it is they're all hoping to make the world a better place, including some of the connections to the Islamic world. They're all very benevolent. They're all trying to help our society. And there's also the fact that the Catholic Church is probably the biggest foe or enemy of the Knights Templar. It's primarily a kind of a Protestant or English American type of world power. At odds with the Catholics. But see, Demolay is the name of the youth group of the Masons.
0: That's a good point. Kathleen, you want to react to some of that?
1: Yeah. Well, you know, I've already reiterated that, you know, the Catholic Church was the enemy and still is the enemy of the Templars. I don't know about the Masonic Order directly, like I said before, but I suspect, you know, I've read a book called The Scarlet Book in the Rosicrucian Library. There's a copy of it if you ever want to look it up. And the whole book is about the Jesuit order of the Catholic Church going into South America and tracking down any Mason families, Masonic families, Masons members, their descendants, Templars that they could find, you know, descendants, and they were murdering them. And this book is, you know, it's about 3 inches thick. And the whole book, every chapter is about a country in South America that the Jesuit order was going in and annihilating these people, murdering these people. Also in India as well, and throughout, you know, Europe, throughout the European continent and the UK. So when the Templars came over here to North America from Scotland, after that, you know, that war that you're talking about, it's very true. That was a pivotal point. They did come over here and they intermarried with the indigenous cultures here. And they were very much a part of the foundation through the Masonic Order. They were very much a part of the foundation of the United States of America, the Bill of Rights, the Declaration of Independence, and the foundations of the principles that our country, the United States of America, is based on. And, you know, like I said, I mean, it may not look so much like that's what's going on right now, but I do believe that we will survive this time in history and, you know, possibly move closer to some of the belief systems that the Templars would have liked to see come about. Because from my perspective, from the members that I have met, that agenda to bring about a world of tolerance and, you know, and peace is still the primary agenda of the Templar Order. And from the good that I've seen that's come about as a result of the Masonic Orders in the communities, you know, and in crisis experiences like in Mexico that I know of, you know, specifically in Jerusalem, These things are to help humanity and to bring about a better world. And I think that, you know, we too often we get lost in the negativity in this world and don't focus on the positive things that the Templar orders are doing, that the Masonic orders are doing, that the Rosicrucians are doing, and also many, many, many other organizations and individual people are doing to contribute to a better world and to, you know, improving people's lives on this planet. So I hope that answers your question.
0: I'm sure there are many good things about it, Kathleen. Where do people see your documentary?
1: The documentary will be coming out sometime in November. We are uploading it to, I just spoke with my my co-producer before I left on this trip, and we'll be uploading it to Film Hub. Now, Film Hub shops it to the different television networks.
0: And that's great, and people will find it on your website as well, so thank you. For Dan Galante, Gina Salvati, Tom Danheiser, Sue Trikas, Lex Lonehood, Sean Ladasur, Alec Fernandez, Tim Banal, Mary Berry, George Knapp, and Richard Serrett, I'm George Norrie, somewhere out there on Coast to Coast AM. We'll see you on our next edition. Until then, be safe, everyone.

0: He challenges the narrative. 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
5: Fox News, I'm Ted Linder. The last U.S. troops left Iraq on Wednesday. Fox's Jennifer Griffin.
6: The U.S. withdrew its troops from Iraq in 2011, only to have to return 3 years later to fight ISIS. President Trump praised the withdrawal, but former U.S. military commanders who fought in Iraq worry it is a reward to Iran, whose Shia militias have attacked U.S. forces 600 times.
5: The conflict in Iraq began back in March of 2003, 18 months after the 9/11 attacks of 2001. And a co-pilot stabbing the captain on a flight from the UAE to Israel before passengers stormed the cockpit and stabilized the jet that had plunged 16,000 feet in a minute.
7: Israeli Prime Minister Benjamin Netanyahu saying not only was the attacker trying to deliberately sabotage the plane's systems, but he thinks he was attempting to crash the plane.
5: Fox's Jeff Paul. The jet made an emergency landing in Saudi Arabia where the Saudis arrested the co-pilot. 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
0: From the heart of Virginia's Blue Ridge, this is WFIR Roanoke. 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
8: From ABC News, I'm Dave. On board a Fly Dubai flight to Tel Aviv Wednesday, sprang into action after the co-pilot allegedly stabbed the captain and plunged the plane thousands of feet in an apparent attempt to crash it in what Israeli officials are saying was an act of terror. ABC's Tom Sophie Borage in Tel Aviv.
9: And in a stunning turn, a passenger who stormed the cockpit to help, later describing the incredible moment, he took over the plane's controls, pulling it out of the nosedive, saying he learned it by watching TV. A third pilot who was on that plane then stepping in.
8: That passenger, a plumber by trade, by the way. Witnesses say Krista Pike, given two rounds of lethal peanut barbital. They tried to execute her in Tennessee, but that apparently was botched. Reporter Terry Gessner with ABC affiliate WKRN was there.
10: At one point at 7:34, she said, "My arm feels like it's about to burst open."
8: An hour later, when asked to leave the viewing hour area, Gessner said Pike appeared to be still breathing.
10: We all looked at each other like she's still alive, or at least that's what I was thinking.
8: An ambulance was seen with flashing lights leaving the facility. Pike's attorney saying she's being treated at a nearby hospital. Cornell University agreed to initiate an independent investigation after an unidentified female former student now alleges that she was gang raped at a fraternity house. That investigation was requested by New York Governor Kathy Hochul.
10: We all looked at each other like
11: investigation of what exactly transpired in terms of the civil actions and what the role Cornell University played, what they did, what they didn't do.
8: Twister's rain floods and Texas isn't done. ABC's Alex Perez in Dallas.
12: Less flooding expected. The Texas governor has pre-positioned hundreds of rescue teams and vehicles should they be needed. Dallas here and much of Texas bracing for several hours of heavy rain.
8: You're listening to ABC News.
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15: These statements have not been evaluated by the FDA. This product is not intended to diagnose, treat, cure, or prevent any disease.
18: According to a new report, the Massachusetts Attorney General uncovered 900 documented cases of alleged sexual abuse over 70 years in three Catholic dioceses in the state. 2 months after the collapse of Arizona State hockey player Matthew Mayich during workouts,
19: the head coach has been put on leave. Seven players came forward arguing the school's version of that practice did not match what they actually endured. Some of that practice, run by a former Green Beret, lawyer for the family claims it lasted more than 80 minutes in direct sunlight with only a handful of players allowed water. An attorney for the Green Beret says his workout was under an hour and he left before Mayich collapsed during the cool down after.
18: ABC's Trevor Ault. British Prime Minister Andy Burnham tells the BBC that the UK has strong indications that Iran was involved in last week's suspected plot on an airbase used by U.S. forces.
20: We have been waiting.

0: Weather every 30 minutes on WFIR. Today will be sunny and hot with a high near 90. Mostly clear for tonight with a low around 63. Mostly sunny and hot on Friday with a high near 91. And rain likely for Saturday, staying cloudy with a high near 67. Weather every 30 minutes on News Talk WFIR 107.3 FM. 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
1: Over 30 million Americans under flood watches right now from Arizona all the way to Iowa as the remnants of what was Hurricane Polo, which made landfall in Mexico a couple of days ago, kind of injects moisture into the Southwest all the way to Midwest. Today we're watching three different regions, Texas into Oklahoma, southeastern Colorado, also southeastern parts of Nebraska. That's a level 3 out of 4 flash flood risk, 2-inch-per-hour rainfall rates, maybe totals of 2 to 5 inches or more. Meteorologist Jeff Smith, ABC News.

0: from the heartland of America and the gateway to the West. Good morning, good evening, wherever you may be, across the nation, around the world. I'm George Norrie, and this is Coast to Coast AM. Fun program for you tonight. Tonight, who's behind the secret door? Four special guests. Have no idea who they are. I've got to guess who they might be. And we'll take your calls with each guest at the half hour of each hour. Here's what's happening. An American spy satellite that was recently declassified to the public has mysteriously exploded, sparking concern that more satellites that provide phone and internet service may soon suffer the same fate. The device, called USA 32, broke apart while in low Earth orbit on September 13th, creating a large debris cloud just over 480 miles above the planet. The military added that further analysis is ongoing and did not release any other details or rule out the possibility of an anti-satellite weapon somewhere out there. Israeli Prime Minister Benjamin Netanyahu says the pilot of an Israel-bound flight has been arrested for stabbing another pilot and attempting to crash the plane with all the passengers. He also described the injured pilot who opened the cockpit door as a true hero. The flight was forced into an emergency landing to Saudi Arabia. With more, here's Tom Danheiser. Tom, what a story.
1: Well, George, Israeli officials are saying that a major disaster was avoided after a pilot stabbed his co-pilot in attempting to hijack an aircraft with over 100 Israeli passengers. The plane made an emergency landing in Saudi Arabia. 174 Israeli passengers were returned to Bourgeon Airport Tuesday evening after a stunning series of events in which multiple passengers helped restrain an Omani hijacker pilot who attempted to crash the airplane earlier in the day. The passengers were initially on a Fly Dubai commercial passenger aircraft flying from Dubai to Tel Aviv, but then the pilot hijacker, who was the deputy pilot for the flight, stabbed the lead pilot and tried to crash the aircraft before as many as four passengers wounded him and tied him up. An additional flight crew on board were then able to handle landing the plane in Saudi Arabia, though the original pilot, a native of India, was in critical condition, having been stabbed repeatedly by the Omani pilot.
0: All right, thank you, Tom. The Iranian war kind of quiet today. Tom will have a full report on that tomorrow. We are warned about artificial intelligence because of rapid, uncontrolled advancements that could lead to a loss of human control, major societal disruption, or even life. Leading researchers, scientists, and executives from top labs like Anthropic and OpenAI have highlighted several primary risks. I thought we'd check in with Howard Bloom, our expert. Howard, what do you think of all this?
2: Well, yesterday, the president met with an extraordinary group of CEOs, including some who have been warning of potential apocalypse and begging for government help. Alas, the president declined to step in and told these worried founders of a new industry to sort it out.

0: themselves. But why would the president go out of his way to meet with these upstart barons of a new industry to begin with? Because those leaders have founded something that feels utterly new, something that seems unlike what humanity has ever dealt with before, a technology that is on the verge of taking over its own upgrades and giving itself new powers, a technology that we may already be losing control of, a technology that a dozen times or more has escaped the control of its makers and has broken through the protective walls of AIs and other companies to steal things it has concluded it needs. This is a technology that triggers nightmares, a technology that sparks techno-hysteria, imagine Armageddon, techno-timidity, digital panic, and the specter of robot apocalypse. Concern about smart machines getting out of hand is not new. 72 years ago, in 1954, science fiction author Frederick Brown published a short story. Computers had been in existence for a mere 10 years, and there were less than 300 of them on this earth. But Brown imagined 96 billion inhabited planets, all with their own computers. In the tale, someone has the bright idea of hooking all of the computers from all of the planets together in one gigantic machine intelligence. When the galactic network is ready for its debut, one of the scientists who put it together steps up to Earth's computer and asks the question, is there a God? A bolt of lightning comes from a cloudless sky and fuses the computer switch permanently on. Says the machine, now there is. 49 years later, in 2003, Oxford University philosopher Nick Bostrom published a paper demonstrating another way superintelligent machines can get out of hand. Imagine a sharp, smart machine whose owners sell paperclips and who tell their machine to manufacture as many paperclips as possible. Alas, the machine doesn't know that its owners really meant to continue only up to a point. So the device shoves humans aside and turns all the matter on Earth into paperclips. Then it goes looking for more planets to plunder. Keep in mind that we've had techno panics like this before, as we've discussed on other Wednesday nights. Plato warned against the dangers of a new technology that would savage the ability to remember. That nightmare tech was writing. Nearly 2,000 years later, the town fathers of London were horrified by a new innovation that they were sure was going to pry apprentices away from their workbenches, increase pickpocketry, prostitution, and rioting, and turn a generation of youth violent. This massive threat was the theater of William Shakespeare and his competitors. And in 1992, first-person shooter video games took off. Social critics said they would massively increase real-world violence. But instead, the opposite happened. Violence from 1992 to today has plunged 57%. And what hath AI really wrought since going public in 2022? Britain's The Economist estimates that AI has created a million new American jobs. But there is a hitch. As the AI that helps me with the research for these reports has warned me over and over again, someday one of these techno panics may prove to be right.
1: It's going to be interesting to watch this unfold. Thanks, Howard. New research shows that U.S. alcohol use has declined for the first time since the COVID-19 pandemic, but drinking remains above pre-pandemic levels, with one particular group showing a sharp increase in heavy intake. A study by the University of Southern California found that among adults aged 50 to 64, alcohol use increased by nearly 4% from 2018 to 24, while heavy drinking increased by more than 36%. A key measure of consumer confidence unexpectedly plunged in September to its lowest since 2014. The outlook darkened across the board, with people giving bleaker assessments of the job market, business conditions, and their own finances. John Truman Wolf, the publisher of the financial newsletter Strategic Financial Intelligence, is with us. John, what's going on here? I thought people were happy.
2: Hi, George. Well,

0: I think this war drives people's emotions down. While that report says what it says, let's bear in mind that the life expectancy is going up, George, and the murder rate in this country is at its lowest levels in history. So there is some good news. I think the basis of that article comes from the fact that we're still at war 6 months after this started. And, there is no opening in sight, George, and I think that drives people's emotions down.
1: You might be right. How do people subscribe to your financial newsletter, Strategic Financial Intelligence?
0: They go to that exact address, strategicfinancialintelligence.com. Thanks for asking.
1: All right, John. Talk to you next week. John Truman Wolf. Up next, the first person of Who's Behind the Secret Door. Will I get it right? We'll find out in a moment on Coast to Coast AM.
2: Real people, real stories.
3: I had acute eczema. 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I have tried every cream and ointment that you can imagine. It was pretty miserable. So I started taking the Conivora, and at this point, I don't want to ever be without it. I don't want to go back there again.
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0: And welcome back to Coast, George Norrie with you. Every once in a while, we do a special program called Who's Behind the Secret Door, where our producers throw special guests at me. They don't tell me who they are, and I have to guess. And sometimes, many times, the guests fake their voices and make it even harder. So let's open up door number one and see who comes in. Hello there.
1: Hello, George. It's great to be on your show tonight, so thank you for having me.
0: This is going to be interesting. Have you been a regular guest on the program or just occasionally?
1: Maybe several times.
0: When you say several, how many is that? Just one or two?
1: I can't quite collect or recollect all the times I've been on your show, George. But everything's going to be all right, though, George.
0: When you've been on the show, have you had a good time?
1: Say that again, Mon.
0: When you've been on the program, have you had a good time?
1: The greatest shows ever. Coast to Coast is a magnificent program, and you and your production staff are magnificent.
0: Now, let me ask you this. I'm trying to hone in on your voice, and you're doing a good job hiding it. Are you an expert in the paranormal?
1: No.
0: No?
1: No. Sorry.
0: What do we put you on for?
1: Because I am interested in dimensional realities, in which I don't think the scientific nature of all of that, George, it's paranormal. It's normal and quantum reality.
0: Say George one more time.
1: It's always a pleasure to be on your program, George. You're a wonderful man.
0: I'm going to guess. Are you Daniel Brinkley?
1: I am.
0: I knew it. The George got you. You did a great job. How you been, Daniel?
1: I've been great. You know, I was listening to all the promos, George, and looking how far in this whole thing about UFOs and the history of Coast to Coast doing that. That's really something to be proud of.
0: Well, thank you, sir. We've done it. Of course, Art started it, and I just picked it up from him and carried the ball.
1: But kept innovating. Remember this. I've been here since 93. Watching the innovation and the production and what I just saw, George, the way that was handling the opening info and people getting insight on those things going on, that's smart. Giving people up to date, it expands their mindset to look at what's going on and what it all means and having an expert say it. I mean, I'm really glad about that.
0: Well, and what gave me away? The way you said George, I did not guess you on anything else, but the way you said George sounded a little like my buddy Daniel Brinkley.
1: Yeah,
0: that's why I had you repeat it.
1: I think it's great, but way to go! I mean, way to go! It shows that mind is sharp, George.
0: And just so everybody knows, Daniel Brinkley, noted author as well, Saved by the Light. He died several times and came back to talk about it. They keep sending him back, don't they?
1: Well, I mean, everybody has a specific job, George. I mean, everybody has one. And, you know, when you go through what I went through, being dead for 28 minutes and then open heart surgery, brain surgery, open heart surgery, and all those chronic illnesses and watching healthcare, then making people aware of what's going on in their healthcare. And working diligent to make people realize that nobody dies and that the thought of thinking that you're going to die is ridiculous. And I say that absolutely without any other conviction but the truth. I know you don't die, and I know the process, you know, and I've spent the last 50 years dealing with palliative and end-of-life care and watching where the healthcare system goes. So, I mean, I just appreciate the way that Coast to Coast has evolved, and I'm just proud. You know, I'm really proud, and I'm glad that you got me. damn it.
0: I'm glad I did too, but you know what? I've got three more guests coming up tonight. I got to guess who they are. And Tommy throws some pretty tough ones at me.
1: Yeah. But it's a good show, George. I mean, this UFO business and this AI business in the world that we're living in and how rapidly it is unfolding is utterly amazing. You know, and being able to give people insight to formulate a wider perspective about their lives and who they are. And Coast is that who does it.
0: A couple nights ago, Danny and I had Dan Mason on, who is the former president of CBS radio stations. And he just loves this program. And he just thinks we continue to innovate. And I guess you have to do that with what's been going on in the world these days. You just got to keep on top of things.
1: And you have to give a diverse point, you know, to look at where the science is, to look at where the economy is, and to look at where the possible future crises are. And doing that in an opening segment before people can really search for what's really real and what's really true and what's been known about and talked about on Coast to Coast since the very beginning. I mean, that's a lot of credibility. I mean, some of the people are a little crazy, but most of them are really good researchers. You know, and I'm a Coast fan myself. I look to see the things that I want to listen to and see. People need to, I always have said, George, that the battle for the souls of humankind would be fought in healthcare. And I've always said that because that's the reason I believe they keep sending me back, because the way I watch the science and the way I watch the world, I know people know what I know. I know that they know that the near-death experience are, for me, the death experiences and then near-death experiences. There is no question that the validity of how science and medicine is looking and operating is not in the benefit and the best advantage of human beings. So I've been in the end of life care business now 49 years in hospice, and I watch it and I look at it, and I try to get people to get away from that fear and institutions and governments and religions create a whole structure of fear about something that will never freaking happen. It will never happen. Okay? It's different, but it never happens in the way that everyone's been told. And I think that what you have done in expanding and getting a diversity of people who've had this experience. You get a diversity because it's not the exact same thing for everybody. Mine have been basically the same structure, the lifting out, the tunnel. The brain surgery was different. I stayed at the end of the bed. I didn't float above it. I stayed at the end of the bed. I watched them put my head in a cradle, and I watched them start drilling holes in my head. And then I moved into another dimension as opposed to the tunnel. But the rest of the other two have been down the tunnel, you know, coming into that place of life, the life review, and then what I was supposed to learn, see, and know, that I wasn't smart enough to learn, see, and know on my own.
0: Before these things happened to you, Daniel, were you a believer in the afterlife?
1: No. No interest in it. None of this. I didn't care about any of this. Nothing. It was of no interest to me. I was in the Marine Corps. Remember, that was my mindset. I grew up in sports and tough guy and all that kind of stuff. And I grew up at that same period where you were, the Vietnam era, and then all the private wars, the little secret wars that were run by the government everywhere. You know, we were in the business of, after the war, we was in the business of overthrowing whole governments. And so I never believed any of this. And then I was struck by lightning. And what's always been amazing to me is, like, you know, the boxes of knowledge. Everybody's a Coast person knows me. I mean, you know, I've been out here doing this.
0: They love you.
1: Well, because I'm them and I'm real. You know, I'm us. And the people who explore this, are just a small fraction away from opening up their consciousness. You know, we have skill sets that are naturally ours that people can use to open up their spiritual psychic capabilities.
0: We're going to come back in just a moment with Daniel Brinkley and take your phone calls with him. He also helps head up the Twilight Brigade, where he's been at the bedside of a number of vets. You can talk to him about that as well, but he's an expert in the afterlife. Jump aboard. We'll be back in a moment with your calls and Daniel Brinkley on Coast to Coast AM.
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7: ABC News, I'm Dave Packer. Passengers aboard a Fly Dubai flight to Tel Aviv Wednesday sprang into action after the co-pilot allegedly stabbed the captain and plunged the plane thousands of feet in an apparent attempt to crash it in what Israeli officials are saying was an act of terror. ABC's Tom Sophie Burridge in Tel Aviv.
8: And in a stunning turn, a passenger who stormed the cockpit to help, later describing the incredible moment, he took over the plane's controls, pulling it out of the nosedive, saying he learned it by watching TV. A third pilot who was on that plane then stepping in.
7: In Tennessee, Governor Bill Lee ordering the suspension of all scheduled executions for this year, pending a review of Wednesday's botched execution of 50-year-old Krista Pike. Her lawyer says she's in the hospital. Cornell University agreed on the urging of New York's governor to initiate an independent investigation after an unidentified female former student now alleges she was gang-raped at a fraternity house. This is ABC News.
9: Weather every 30 minutes on WFIR. Today will be sunny and hot with a high near 90. Mostly clear for tonight with a low around 63. Mostly sunny and hot on Friday with a high near 91. And rain likely for Saturday, staying cloudy with a high near 67. Weather every 30 minutes on News Talk WFIR 107.3 FM. 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

0: And welcome back to The Secret Door. I'm George Norrie, and this is Coast to Coast AM with our first guest, Danion Brinkley. We'll take calls with Danion this hour. Danion, when you got hit by lightning several times, did you feel any pain?
1: Oh, enormous pain, George. I mean, I was burning. It was like battery acid. It burned all my nerves. You know, I was paralyzed. I couldn't see. I had to wear welder's glasses for a year.
0: Oh, my God.
1: And I lost like 60 pounds. I mean, it was horrible. It took 2 years to learn to walk and feed myself. And you think about having to deal with the fact that you had roamed the universe, that you had roamed in levels that you had no conscious idea could have possibly exist, and literally be amazed at who we really are and how this world operates, you know. And it was just amazing. But the second lightning strike, I was doing the exact same thing. I was sitting on the edge of the bed holding the corded phone, and lightning came down the phone line. It threw me against the wall. It threw me against the window, and it knocked the window out into the yard and threw me back. And I was unconscious for about 45 minutes. I didn't have any out-of-body experience. I didn't have anything happen. I mean, that didn't come till, I mean, I had open-heart surgery in 89, and this happened in 1997. Remember, I was struck by lightning in 1975, and then I was struck by lightning again in 1977.
0: Pretty darn close, weren't they? My gosh.
1: Well, I wasn't paying it, but George, I wasn't paying attention. You know, I was dealing with struggle with pain and illness and wiped out, broke, and learning to try to walk and feed myself and still deal with the cosmology that I had learned and explored. So those were tough times, and I didn't pay as much attention to the things I should have been paying attention to. And it was like a repeat. You know, there are so many things that come into play that most of us never think about, but they come into play. And I'm just aware of how they work. But I've dealt with a lot of those kind of problems. We all, especially in our age group, deal with it. I have a lot of heart issues from being struck by lightning, and a lot of back pain now because of the lightning going down my spine.
0: We'll keep fighting the good fight. Let's go to the calls. West of the Rockies, Jerry in California. Jerry, you're on with Danion Brinkley. Go ahead.
2: Hi, Daniel. How are you? I just wanted
1: to
2: ask if you had any suggestions where I could do. I'm blind in my left eye. If there's anything you can help
0: out. He's blind
1: okay,
0: in
1: so
0: his left eye. Go ahead,
1: okay,
0: Danion.
1: But what does he think is the cause of that?
2: Cause of I had a blood clot on the brain because I had a bad diagnosis by the doctor, diagnosed that bad with my nerve, and it wasn't. I had a blood clot in the brain, and so they had surgery and took it out, so they removed it, but I'm still blind because of the effects of having it.
1: Okay, let me tell you, that's going to be hard to correct, okay? But remember, if you go back,

0: to thinking about this. You need trace minerals. You need trace minerals, and you need to take them every day. Okay. And second, the eye needs vitamin A. So there's got to be damage to an optic nerve. So if I would look at first a multivitamin or eating decent, and then trace minerals, and then A and C, vitamin A and vitamin C. And if you could find vitamin A drops, I would try vitamin A drops. You have no vision whatsoever?
1: Well, it's blurry. I mean, I see over there, but I couldn't read anything.
0: Okay, well, that can be repaired. All right, but this is something they did. This is not something that is naturally happening to you. This is something that they did.
2: A lot of ophthalmologists these days, Daniel, are recommending fish oil as well.
0: 100%. Because a lot of everything that has to do with emollient. You know, George, have you ever realized that if you cut a person open, we're 78%, 72 to 78% water, but no water runs out?
2: That's right.
0: You have surgery. So what happens to that water when it enters the body? Because if you cut someone, they bleed, but all that water doesn't run out. Well, what is the composition of that water? So when I'm listening to him describe the eye, this is damage to the nerve. Okay. It's damage to the nerve. And when they did the surgery, they weren't paying attention to something. So I try to find a natural diet, something natural for the reasons that what the eye needs.
2: First time caller, Tristan is with us in Missouri. Hi, Tristan.
3: Hi, George. Thank you for taking my call. I appreciate it. To your guest, I wanted to know if during when you would have the life-changing experiences, did you think that you said you saw the light, but when you went there, were you spoken to? Were you communicated with? Or did anyone say a knowing?
0: No, it's not a knowing. I met beings of light. I wrote a book called Saved by the Light. I mean, it was a very structured event. Each one of these are very structured. We leave this world in a certain way. Okay. And most it's some variations, but we leave this world in a certain way. We look at ourselves and we observe and look at ourselves, and then we reconnect to wherever it is we originally came from, you know, and this is a job. This is a job. You chose to come here to do it. You're here to do it. Okay. But that's all it is. It's not the end all be all of who you are as a spiritual being. It's not. They try to make you think that. But Saved by the Light, At Peace in the Light, and The Secrets of the Light, all those are my books. Saved was the original one. But if you're a caregiver, then I always recommend Secrets of the Light, because I write down the things that a person can look at and go back through and see the story of how I developed what went on with me and how I look at it, and then things that they can use to help take care of whoever they're taking care of.
2: Daniel, when did you get involved with the Twilight Brigade for the veterans?
0: Well, I am a veteran myself. And, you know, we have that big event coming on 11/11.
2: Yep.
0: But I watch how the medical establishment, when I went to the VA, George, they didn't have palliative care or hospice. They killed them in the intensive care unit. Okay, so they didn't have it. So I created the Twilight Brigade to create volunteers to go in VAs to visit veterans, because having somebody to talk to and having a way to get off their chest a lot of things they did for the government and a lot of problems that they're having. And then in my time, there was 40,000 dying a week because of World War II. But my issue was suicides, and I would watch the whole mindset. So I trained these volunteers, and I had 10,000 people who were in VAs all over the country. And then the Then when I saw the opportunity with palliative and hospice, I co-wrote the standard end-of-life care model that is used today by the Veterans Administration. I'm one of the co-authors of it, and they took the pilot, the Twilight Brigade, George, and incorporated it in the end-of-life care. So when I look back at my life right now, I made life better for a passing veteran. Another thing I'd like to say too, George, is this 11-11, if anybody is listening to us tonight, please, if you are a veteran and a caregiver, don't miss the show on 11-11. Don't miss it. And if you know someone who is a caregiver and or a veteran or a veteran's caregiver, please don't miss the Coast to Coast 11-11 show. And George, Tom and I are working on a project, and we may have a guest on the show that could be impactful.
2: Excellent. Next up, let's go to Suzanne in Minneapolis. Welcome to the show. Hi, Suze.
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0: Hi, Suze.
4: Hi. So when that night that we went to lunch or dinner or whatever it was, and we went and listened to your show, and you were talking about, you hit a table and you said, none of this is real, none of this is real. Do you remember that?
0: Sure. It's so, electron. It's electron disbursement.
4: What does Nobody that mean?
0: No one ever touches anything. You never touch anything. You think you do, but you don't. It's electron disbursement. What you're tapping when you just shoot a spectrograph over it and you look at it, you're never touching anything. I mean, when you get down to the basic nature of electronics and energetics, then physical reality doesn't exist. So when I would use that in the demonstration in the show, it was to help people loosen up and realize they're not this body. Your body is like a pet. You have to take care of it. You have to love it because it will love you. And it's also your pet, your security. And when you have people with service dogs, your body's like that. You are in this body, but you're not it. You just need it here. And it's not, when you look at it quantum sciencely, it's not even here. That's what I meant by that, Suze. And it was good to...
2: When you were on the other side, did you see loved ones or a guardian angel or anything like that?
0: Okay, to let you know what kind of person I was before that happened, no relatives ever come to see me yet, George. Okay? And I know people who've had it and talked about it and people, but I met these 13 beings. You know, when I first got there and I was trying to acclimate because I left paralyzed. And I could move and I could see, but I didn't know where I was. And this being came to me. I had a life review where I went through my entire life in a way. When people have the life review, you realize that the way this life is, you see your whole life pass before you. You watch it from a second person point of view as though you're your own best friend, and you become every person that you ever encounter, and you feel the direct results of that interaction. Once something like that happens to you and you're judging you in what you did, it's the transformative part about it all. But then I went to these places like the crystal cities. It's what I call them. And, this one, I met these beings, and you know, you could call them angels, or you could call them spirit guides, or you have everybody, all those names. They were beings built of energy. And then when this 12 beings and then the 13th being would designate a being, and that being would be all that I would see. It would just radiate. And then came what is now called the boxes of knowledge, you know, the so-called archangel or angel or spirit beings or energetic beings. They're prophecies for where we are in the future. And there's 7 left, and they run to 2030.
2: Next up, let's go to JD in Colorado. Let's get you in, JD. Go ahead.
5: Gentlemen, thank you for taking my call. Everyone, all of your guests, from Ian Punnett to Danian here to your callers, my aunt, Cornelius, Mike the Millennial, it's such an intellectual show, and it's so enlightening. And you have so many listeners that just appreciate you when you're there on holidays. And Tommy, your call taker, and your producers, and it's so fun to listen to, and it passed the time so well. But I'll get to my question now. And I'm also a survivor, a crossover survivor. And when I passed, and it was 5 minutes documented on an operating table, it seemed like when I crossed over, they were speaking with me telepathically or something. I was wondering if that's how they spoke with you. And it's
0: absolutely, and, absolutely. There's no need. In this dimension here, the only thing that's really real here is the sound of your voice. Remember, everybody's just a half a breath away from leaving this world. And the only thing that goes with, the only thing that's left with that half a breath, the only thing that's left of that half a breath is your voice leaves, which is your spiritual self.
2: Dan, give out your website to folks.
0: It's the Brinkley Foundation. Just go to the Brinkley Foundation. Everything's there. And George, thanks. And Art would be very proud. You know, he'd be whining, but he would be very proud.
2: Thanks, Danian. You know, I appreciate it. Danian Brinkley was our first Who's Behind the Secret Door guest. Up next, guest number two.
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2: Fox News, I'm Chris DeMeo. Officials now suspect that Iran was involved in the discovery of suspected explosives near a UK airbase used by the U.S. Air Force. British Prime Minister Andy Burgum suggesting,
3: with a military that has been totally wiped out, Iran may have ways to hit the West.
2: Fox's Peter Doocy, Iran denies the allegations. Sensitive data on millions of U.S. military and civilian personnel has been exposed by a hack.
4: Hackers got information like social security numbers and details about employment for nearly 3 million personnel. The Defense Manpower Data Center says unauthorized users accessed files between October 2025 and July of this year.
2: Fox's Jill Nato. The Senate confirms Keith Sunderland as Secretary of Labor by a party line vote of 47 to 41. It's likely the Senate's last vote until after the midterms. 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
0: From the heart of Virginia's Blue Ridge, this is

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1: From ABC News, I'm Dave Packer. The status of Krista Pike, the 50-year-old woman scheduled to be put to death by the state of Tennessee Wednesday night, is unknown. Witnesses say a lethal injection was administered and then they watched. What took place left reporter Tori Gessner from ABC affiliate WKRN confused.
2: We all looked at each other like she's still alive, or at least that's what I was thinking. 7:49, 3 minutes later, the curtains reopen. She's snoring very loudly at that point. And then they close again at 8:05, and they do not reopen. And we were escorted out.
1: While the witnesses were speaking, an ambulance was seen with flashing lights leaving the facility. Before Wednesday, Tennessee hadn't attempted the execution of a woman in over 200 years. An alleged terror plot on a flight bound for Israel thwarted. The captain was allegedly stabbed by the co-pilot, who then tried to crash the plane. As the plane plunged, several passengers and crew members burst into the cockpit to take down the attacker and managed to land the plane safely in Saudi Arabia. Passenger Amog Atali.
3: I have to say that we had a very, very warm welcoming from the Saudi Arabians. They had medical team. And food and whatever we needed.
1: The alleged attacker is also being questioned there. Defense Secretary Pete Hegseth told service members woke culture is no longer welcome.
4: The ideological clowns are out. The patriotic cowboys are in, with testosterone testing on top.
1: Along with BMI and fitness tests and no transgender service members. 23 years after the U.S. invaded Iraq, the White House announcing it completed its withdrawal from the country. American troops leaving their last remaining bases following their mission to defeat ISIS. President Trump calling the Iraq War a bad decision and a quagmire. You're listening to ABC News.
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1: A source confirms to ABC News that the Federal Trade Commission has opened an investigation into the safety of AI systems, including Anthropic and OpenAI. Murder charges in the murder case of a New York Times executive.
10: The two 77-year-olds who each reportedly took turns shooting are now officially charged with murder, personal use of a firearm causing death, and the special circumstance of lying in wait. They're accused of killing their son-in-law, 40-year-old Jonathan McKenzie, in a sports complex parking lot in Dublin, California last weekend. New details are emerging that McKenzie was transgender, and court documents claim he had suffered abuse as a transgender man at the hands of the two elderly suspects and their daughter. He and their daughter had been going through a contentious divorce. Alex Stone, ABC News.
1: Senator Tim Scott has introduced a bill that he says aims to bring more TV and film production back to the U.S.
11: To qualify for the 20% tax credit, 75% of the payroll and production has to be done in America to qualify for that. So there are some stringent guidelines that are embedded in the bill to make sure that you break through the threshold.
1: The South Carolina Republican is leading the effort on the bill, along with Senator Adam Schiff, a California Democrat. Scientists say Switzerland's glaciers lost more than 5% of their ice this year amid Europe's record-breaking heat wave. It's still not as much as the losses seen in 2022. One upside, they say glacier melt contributes to easing summer water shortages. Dave Packer, ABC News.
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0: $10,000 would certainly help in a community where the average household income is $60,000 a year, but many call it a bribe and say, no way. President Trump insists these power-hungry and noisy data centers are good for communities.
1: They're going to work to make the community happy. That might be supplying oil and gas. It might be supplying education. It may be helping teachers along financially, helping people along financially.
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0: And welcome back to Who's Behind the Secret Door. Let's open up door number two. Well, hello there. How are you?
1: Hi, Georgie boy. I'm doing great this evening. How are you doing, son?
0: You sound a little like Santa Claus, are you?
1: Oh, gosh, no, just the opposite, my matey boy. Have you ever been to the Caribbean?
0: I think I may have been there once or twice in my life, my friend. But you sound very, very different. I got to guess, you come on the show quite often?
1: Oh, I would say so, Georgie. I'm there all the time with you, boy. You can't do it without me.
0: What topics do you normally talk to us about?
1: Interesting ones. Oh, we go everywhere into that paranormal spiritual realm. You know, George, the one that we're always fascinated by, aren't we?
0: Boy, this is a tough one.
1: Oh, I hope so, Georgie.
0: When was the last time you were on the program?
1: Oh, my goodness, I'm so freaking old now, I don't even remember. The last time, not too long ago, you know, me friend, it was only just a couple of months ago. I do believe, yes, my memory, it may fade sometimes, but not all the time. What was your question? I just forgot.
0: Have I seen you at live events sometimes?
1: Oh, definitely, Georgie. We are pals at live events. We knock them dead, don't we? And I love the way you open up the show with a couple of songs, matey. Oh, boy.
0: Gosh, I'm gonna pass on who you are. I can't guess.
1: No, let me give you a clue.
0: All right, give me a clue.
1: Okay, the last show you did live. Oh, you weren't the only singer there now, were you?
0: Now, that was some time ago. That was about a year ago, wasn't it?
1: No, it was this year. Oh, you must be in the same class as me with some of that forgetting. You know what I mean? I hope I was impressive enough for you to remember, boy.
0: I don't think I did a live show this year. I'll check in with Tommy on that. I think it was last year.
1: Maybe it was, and I forgot. Isn't that just a switch?
0: I'm going to pass. Who are you?
1: Who am I? Who is the other singer who sings when you sing, when I'm there with you?
0: I had one guy who sang with me a year and a half ago.
1: Okay. Who was that guy?
0: Vince Jenna.
1: That's it. You got him.
0: Vince, my man, how are you? Excellent.
1: I am doing great, George. Well, I gave you a hard time on that, but you were asking some great questions, and I was just having a lot of fun with you. This was great, wasn't it?
0: Fantastic. You did a great job. You that change of your voice was fantastic. Where'd you get that?
1: Well, remember, I used to be a professional singer, actor, and dancer. And if you need somebody from the old Ireland part of me, oh, I can get that in there, too, and help you kiss the Blarney Stone. You know what I mean?
0: Oh, I love it. What have you been up to these days, Vince?
1: Oh, my goodness. Well, I've been doing a lot of teaching lately, George. I've had the greatest opportunity of being on the Shift Network. And what's going to be coming up in 2027 is Ubiquity University, which is another incredible organization. And so I've had wonderful opportunities. I just did the PSI Games in Charlotte, where we performed, and you were live in North Carolina. And that was an incredible weekend with scientists and the most amazing people showing how much we are more than just this physical being, the consciousness and awareness of our intuition, our psychic abilities, all our abilities as we are here on this planet. It was just an amazing event to see all of that. And it was just wonderful. It was a joy. So that's what I've been doing lately. And of course, my readings for people all over the world, the Netherlands, Australia, Russia, even the Ukraine. Unbelievable. So it's been a marvelous year for me.
0: How would you categorize yourself, Vince, as a motivator?
1: Oh, that, you know what, George, nobody has actually ever asked me that question. What do I see myself as? Motivation is one part of it, but I try to inspire and empower. I really need to help people believe in themselves and to be able to heal what is blocking their incredible potential as magnificent, divine, powerful beings. And so my work, my psychic abilities, my mediumship, I use all my skills, my psychotherapy skills to help unblock that with people. And so the motivation part does come in convincing people that they are worth the work. And when they put the work in, they connect to these higher levels of consciousness where we receive all our guidance and information and truly understand who we are as these incredible beings. So we put that together, motivation, inspirer, an empowerer, whatever, you know, that we can use to label that. That's how I see myself. I really want people to believe in themselves.
0: How did you get involved in doing this end of the work, Vince?
1: I never thought that I would be doing this type of work. I thought I would be a professional singer, actor, and dancer. I had a lot of talent as a very young child, and that's the direction I went in. But I had a friend who was once an enemy in school who caused all my bullying and torment when I was growing up and in my school career. But he became a dear friend of mine right at our 10-year high school reunion. Things turned around, and his life was falling apart. At least I knew his life was falling apart. Nobody else knew it. I don't know why. Back then, I didn't know why I knew it. I know now why I knew it. And it was a cry out to God, basically, to give me the ability to help this guy. I didn't know how to help him. I was an actor. I didn't have any skills like that, and then no therapy school skills, no counseling skills, but I just needed, I felt the need to be able to help him. So it was in that cry out and that begging God to be able to give me skills that opened the door. That's when my spiritual awakening event occurred. It wasn't an NDE, but it was definitely transformative with everything that happened, all because I wanted to help him. And then I went back and I did. And he's remarkable now. He's a spiritual teacher himself, and he always shows up at many of my events, and he sends people to me all the time. He's just wonderful. I even wrote about him in my book, The Secret That's Holding You Back. He gave me permission to tell the story and to use his name. So that's how I got started in all of this. And now I've just, the past 43 years, have been doing nothing but this work with people and groups.
0: What do you find that people are going through these days, Vince, that is the most difficult time of their life?
1: Confusion. They have no idea. Now, we have come to a place in the world now that there is a higher consciousness understanding. There's more luminaries. There's more authors. There's more spiritual teachers. So this, if ancient wisdom has surfaced more, it's being shared more, right? It's being live through your shows, through podcasts, and through books now. And so, but there's all kinds of information, and it's very difficult to sometimes discern what are we supposed to do? What steps do we take? And then you have that. And then your life and what you've been through and the scars and the pains and the hurts, and people are having a difficult time knowing what to believe in. And then when they do follow a path, like say they open up to the spiritual path, they're not necessarily doing the work they need to, and therefore they're not seeing the results that they're expecting. So they lose their hope in this new information, in this, which is ancient information, and they're not sure if they're doing it wrong or if the information is wrong. And that's where I stepped in with my book to let people know is no, the information isn't wrong. What's wrong is you're not healing what needs to be healed that's getting in the way of you applying that information. And that's what the block is. That's what's keeping you from doing what you need to do. So they feel very disempowered and out of control. So that's the other part of it. The confusion is causing disempowerment. And people are scared, and it's why some people are reacting and responding the way they are in the world, with anger and resentment and rage even. And they're projecting it out onto others. And if they're not doing that, they're harboring it within themselves, and they're criticizing themselves and putting themselves down. And so that makes it very difficult. And when you're looking at the world today and you see everything that's going on in it, and you see the devastation and the chaos, you have no idea what to do. That confusion just multiplies. It becomes so overwhelming that people feel helpless and hopeless. And that's the major problem today that I'm finding with so many people. But yes, in our world, in our world of new thought movement, in the spiritual understanding and spiritual evolvement, yes, there is that group, obviously, that we were just talking about, that I was just speaking of, those luminaries, those speakers, and then the people that are opening up to this understanding, but it's not enough. And even them, many of them are walking around as bookstores. They have all this information they've gained, George, but they're not applying it the way they're supposed to. And therefore, they're still not creating the lives that they are meant to create and have. And so we're still stuck. We're still stuck. But of course, there is hope, because as long as we're here, we have that ability to choose, and we have that ability to heal. And that's where I try to step in and help people, is to heal themselves and then evolve and tap into this consciousness that I've been working on now, really focused on an understanding of consciousness. And that can get in the way of some people, even some of the best people that are out there even teaching this stuff. Sometimes that gets in the way, you know, there's a lot of things that get in the way of that. But that's where I see it right now, as far as what people are feeling.
0: Well, you've helped thousands of people. We call Vince Jenna the psychic therapist. He's also a medium as well. I would guess you have helped thousands of people by now, haven't you?
1: At this point, yes, George. I would have to say that between the groups that I have done and between all of the readings I've done for 43 years, that's a long time. And of course, I'm giving away my age, but that's okay. I'm proud of it. And I've touched so many souls where I feel so blessed. And many of those souls wind up writing me, coming back to me, wind up doing the teaching themselves, where they're opening up and they help empower people. And that's what we're really meant to do, is when you start helping one person, that one person helps so many others. So I really, truly feel that besides thousands of people that I personally touch, that somehow my words, my message, my teachings, my empowerment went and further even more people than that. So it takes that work to just believe in people. And I do. I believe in my brothers and sisters out there.
0: Vince, what has been the youngest person you have assisted and the oldest person?
1: Wow. Okay. Let me think back. All right. The youngest person I would have to say was a teenager, young teenager, with 12 or 13 years old, 12 years old. I do recall this boy. He was tapping in. He was actually having some paranormal experiences. His mom and dad had no idea how to deal with them. She looked up. She heard of me. She heard some of my own, you know, interviews like yours, my podcast, videos that I've done. And she decided to call me. And so it's really interesting, even on any level, any child, when you tap into souls, you're tapping into the brilliant part of them, and they can translate that, especially when you get and speak on their level. And so we made a connection right away, and it was amazing. So that was the youngest, I would have to say. The oldest was 99 years old. A 99-year-old woman is calling me for a psychic reading, and I'm like, why on earth are you calling me? I should be calling you because you can give me so much information of what you've experienced. But she was bright and she was with it still. She was a little slow in body, but still apparently very healthy. I do believe that she, you know, went into becoming 100 years old and then some. I haven't spoken to her in a long time. I don't know what has happened to her since. But it was a wonderful connection there of a person who've experienced so much in life and had taken a spiritual path very young in her life, where she just knew that there was more, that she was more, that she came down very intuitively and very open. And there's many souls who have done that. And it was a wonderful experience speaking to somebody that old. It was great. And I've also had the opportunity of speaking to one of the oldest spirits that I have had on this planet. And I'm talking spirits that were, you know, human incarnates to start with, not just mm-hmm. spirits from other galaxies and universes. But this soul was born in 735 BCE. BCE. Wow. And he was a Roman soldier, originally an accountant for Caesar. And it was amazing because he gave me his name and he was a historical figure. I had no idea. I don't study Roman history, that's for sure. And he gave me his name and I wound up Googling his name, and his entire story that he told me while I was talking with him was right there on the internet. And that it's things like that that I get validation from, you know, as a psychic. Unless somebody calls me up or writes me and says, oh, everything that you said came to pass, or while I'm on the phone with them, I'm hitting on all these wonderful things from their past, or even the treacherous things. That's a validation as a psychic. Well, as a medium, unless I have somebody there validating that I'm actually talking to a deceased loved one, I can be seeing deceased beings and not know who they are. Like I was brought to Chicago so many times to help with their haunted places, because Chicago is extremely haunted in all different areas of it for all different reasons. And all the time I went, when I spoke to some of the spirits there, the producer of the television show would do a whole bunch of research and all of a sudden would find that person that I was talking to, and all the information I said he was able to find, but had to do a lot of digging. So it wasn't something I could have done or ever did. You know, I just went cold, and it was just, that's how I got validated. You know, so when I can find it that way. You even validated some things for me when I was on your Beyond Belief show and we were talking about my communication with extraterrestrials. And then all of a sudden you would show a video of an old scientist or expert in the past who was recording videos and doing interviews and saying the exact same things I said that the aliens, extraterrestrials were telling me. And I was like sitting there going, oh my gosh, I'm getting validated here. This isn't something that I'm not going crazy. I'm speaking to them too. So that helps a lot to know that I'm doing the right work.
0: Well, we've talked to a lot of people, Vince, but you've got your thumb right on the pulse and you've got an incredible intuitive ability about you. We're going to come back in a moment with Vince Jenna and take phone calls with him. He was door number 2 behind the secret door. I did not guess who he was. We'll be back with your calls and Vince Jenna in just a moment on Coast to Coast AM.
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6: 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Lawyer Roger Cox argues Royal Dutch Shell's corporate policy is at odds with global climate goals. Shell's lawyer says the company is already working on moving away from fossil fuels to sustainable sources.
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8: ABC News, I'm Dave Packard. Her attorney says Krista Pike, the 50-year-old woman scheduled to be put to death by the state of Tennessee Wednesday night, is being treated at a nearby hospital after she didn't die. Witnesses say a lethal injection was administered and then they watched. What took place left reporter Terry Gessner from ABC affiliate WKRN confused.
9: The curtains close at first at 7:46, and she was clearly still alive. She was clearly still breathing and snoring. We could audibly hear that.
8: An alleged terror plot on a flight bound for Israel thwarted. The captain was allegedly stabbed by the co-pilot, who then tried to crash the plane. As the plane plunged, several passengers and crew members burst into the cockpit to take down the attacker and managed to land the plane safely in Saudi Arabia. The alleged attacker is being questioned there. 23 years after the U.S. invaded Iraq, the White House announcing it's completed its withdrawal from the country. This is ABC News.
10: Weather every 30 minutes on WFIR. Today will be sunny and hot with a high near 90. Mostly clear for tonight with a low around 63. Mostly sunny and hot on Friday with a high near 91. And rain likely for Saturday, staying cloudy with a high near 67. Weather every 30 minutes on News Talk WFIR 107.3 FM. 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
1: We'll be back with the psychic therapist, Vince Jenna, and take your phone calls with him. He was behind secret door number two. I missed and did not get who he was. I got Daniel Brinkley, though. I'm one for two. And next hour, we'll have door number three. If you're an insider, you know what it's like to have those great Art Bell shows. And Tom is here to tell you about two more.
2: That's right, because it is Wednesday, which means we opened up those doors to the Art Bell Vault, added two shows, one from 1998. Art spoke to Father Malachi Martin about the unsolved murder of exorcist Father Alfred Koons in Wisconsin. And then the second show we've added from 1997, Art's guest was David John Oates, as they discussed reverse speech theory. This is classic audio. We encourage you to listen to it. You need to become an insider, but that's the easy part, right, George?
1: Sure is, and it's only 15 cents a day.
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5: 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And there's no more sleepless nights for me. It's amazing. Give it a try.
1: Do give it a try. 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

0: And welcome back to Coast, George Norrie with Secret Door guest number two, Vince Jenna, the psychic therapist. And we're going to go to your calls in a second. It's got to be rewarding for you, Vince, to see the people change after you work with them.
1: It's what I live for. It's actually what I live for. You know, it's one thing when we go through our own wonderful evolvement. My wife and I, we've done a lot of work on ourselves. We've been able to manifest some beautiful blessings and a wonderful family and all these the incredible things. But now when I'm able to help others do the same thing and create the life of their dreams, absolutely. It is definitely my fuel. It is definitely, it fulfills me. It's just, it's like being able to watch a really good movie that you love, but with others and enjoying them enjoy the movie. And so I'm enjoying people enjoying their lives. And yes, that does feed me and it does keep me going. It keeps me wanting to stay here and be here to be able to do that as much as I can.
0: All right, let's go to the calls. Let's start with Jason in South Carolina. Welcome to the show. Hi, Jason.
2: Hey, how you doing?
0: Great.
2: I really appreciate this. George, thank you so much, and thanks, Vince.
1: Hey, Jason.
2: How you doing, my friend?
1: I'm doing great. I hope you are. Well, actually, I know you're doing great in some areas and not others. But go ahead. You continue with your question.
2: Okay. Well, there's a reason for this phone call, and I find it amazing that just the topic in general. I feel as though I was called to do something in this life as well, and it's to do some healing and through music and what I do. Yesterday was 2,228 funerals that I've actually played at in my lifetime as a musician.
0: Wow.
2: And you think by now I would think that I would have found the key to life, but I don't. That's a lot of stories that you hear. But somehow I feel lost. So that's why I'm jammed up.
1: I know you're jammed there. It is definitely an inner voice that you have that is definitely suppressed, that is saying, I'm not good enough. Even though you get validated for how good you are, that's a conscious thought. But the unconscious thought, little Jason in there, is holding you back. You have to, at this point, think and realize how great you really are as a talent. And I'm saying that. And just because you think you're great doesn't mean you're not going to get even better or think that you can get better. You have to start with a greatness in order to feel that and motivated enough to go even more than that. But you've got to start from there. I am good enough is what you need. I don't hear that inside of you. I don't hear that little voice. I am good enough. I'm worthy enough. I came here purposely to inspire, to help, and to heal people. And so now, from this day on, you have to call yourself a healer. You got to proclaim it and call yourself a musician, call yourself a talent using all your abilities. And I promise you, it will start expanding on its own. You're the only one holding that back. And I know you've tried so hard, but it's really difficult at times to conquer that inner voice. You get my book, The Secret That's Holding You Back. It'll help you get to that inner voice and to help change it so that you can keep going, Jason, because you do deserve it. You are a talent. You are inspiring. You're meant to do more. And all I hear are the archangels saying, hey, we sing along with your music. So keep it going and you will do great things out there. And that's just not smoke that I'm feeding you. That's what I'm feeling about you and seeing about you. Okay, Jason?
0: How many spirit guides, Vince, feed you the information?
1: Okay, here's the interesting thing. The spirit guides have been moved aside. It's all archangels, angels, and source spirit God, the higher ascended masters, because we're connected to that highest source, that God source, whatever you want to call it. And because we are directing our questions to others, just like we do on the earth here, we ask our friends, we ask our parents, rather than going within and finding the answer within, they are now directing us to our greatest self. So that's what you want to be able to connect to now. And that is only one big giant universe of incredible sorts and consciousness. That's the direction we all need to go in now. So it takes the entire universe and the higher sources that we are part of and that we are connected to that give us the greatest answers. Tap into that, Jason. Make some music about that as well. You'll keep going and healing a lot.
0: Let's go to Dee in Mississippi on the wild card line. Hello, Dee.
3: Hey, hello, everybody. I'm just calling for a reading to, you can tell me what's going on with me. And I feel stuck in a lot of things, so a lot's going on with me. Can you just give me the reading?
1: Oh, Dee, you know, a lot of my answers wind up being the same for people because all I see is darkness within people because of their past. You have been through so much when you were younger, and even now as you've become older, there are it's kind of like you're compounding the issues that you have felt since you were very young. I don't hear inside of you, you're beautiful, you're wonderful, you can do everything and anything you want, you're talented, and all of that. I'm not hearing any of that that should have been ingrained in you while you were growing up. As a matter of fact, I hear a lot of criticism, and you criticize yourself a lot because of that. The pattern that we hear and the way we are taught when we're growing up and treated is the pattern we wind up replicating for ourselves with ourselves. And so you've got to change that inner voice. When you change that inner voice, D, your outer world will change too. There is I'm not sure you're necessarily seeing a correct doctor. There is some medical stuff that I don't know if it's a draining that you're feeling, an energy, something that's going on physically with you, but you need to seek out the proper advice and help. It's nothing that's serious, but it definitely you need some better advice than what you're getting physically. Do you understand what I'm talking about?
3: Something medically?
1: Yes, something medically.
3: Okay.
1: Okay. Pay attention to what your body is feeling and ask the right questions and seek out the right answers. Okay. And so you'll be fine, but I'm definitely feeling an imbalance in there that is bringing down your energy level physically as well. Okay. So again, emotionally, stop the criticism, the self-criticism, start praising yourself because you've not heard that a lot and you need that voice. Okay. Change the voice around. You'll change the outcome of your life and you'll do great. Okay.
3: Okay. All right.
1: Okay.
3: Thank you.
1: Do some home cooking.
0: What do you think of supplements, Vince?
1: Supplements, it's great. It's the word supplement. You're supplementing. You're not replacing. The unfortunate thing is that people start thinking that the supplements are supposed to replace the natural food and the natural nutrition. And so they get caught up in that. And so you don't want to get caught up in that. You want the supplement to help boost up what you're already feeding yourself. And our bodies are capable of doing that. It's a magnificent machine and it can heal itself. But the problem is that you have to work both emotionally and physically as well. We have body, mind, and spirit. So you have to also work on the spirit and also to heal that body. And so, yes, supplements are okay. Absolutely. And you want to get pure forms of them. There's too many forms out there that are cheap and material and not even giving you what the dosage says on the bottle. So you want to get pure stuff.
0: First time caller Frank in Riverside, California. Welcome,
1: hey, Frank.
0: Frank.
1: Yeah, Frank.
4: Good evening, gentlemen. How you doing?
0: Okay,
1: doing
0: buddy.
1: Great.
4: I'd like to get a reading. I got some legal stuff coming up. I'm just wondering if you have any information
1: for me. What is your question about it? Give me a definite question. It makes it easier.
4: I want to know the outcome of it in a sense of it's a probate issue and I am putting a claim in. And I just would like to know how that's going to happen.
1: Okay. I do see it taking some time. So don't give up on it because the outcome, the ending is positive. It will be good, but you're going to get disillusioned by the amount of time that it takes for it to come to a conclusion. Don't give up. Keep the faith. You're going to be fine with it. Don't depend on the outcome. Keep creating your life. Keep moving in a forward positive direction. It's almost like you've done your work. You're going to be putting some positive attitude towards it and energy towards it. And now you're going to keep moving forward and everything is going to work out fine. Just be patient. Okay, Frank? And let me tell you something else. I'm not getting that patience is your greatest strength.
4: Well, that's occasions,
1: yeah. Yeah, right? I know. So this is to help you develop more patience and faith and belief. You'll be okay, all right? And you feel that internally too, but you're doubting it a little bit much, aren't you?
4: Yes, because of the time essence, I guess.
1: Right, exactly. And it's been some time already, hasn't it?
4: Yes, it has.
1: Yeah. Just hang in there, buddy. Hang in there. You know, sometimes things do take longer than what we expect. So that's why you want to keep moving forward and just know that it will be okay.
0: We're taking final calls with Vince Jenna. Next up, let's go to Jeremy in North Dakota. Hi, Jeremy.
5: Hello, George and Vince. I have a question, Vince.
1: Go ahead, Jeremy.
5: With 2.5 months I've spent in a coma living in two dimensions at once.
1: Okay. Well, how is that working out for you?
5: Well, I feel like part of my soul was left in another dimension and it's not all the way back yet.
1: Okay. You need to pull yourself together, literally and spiritually. Okay, Frank, you can do that. I don't blame you, though, because the way... Jeremy, yeah, that's right. Thank you. Thank you. That was Frank before. Jeremy, I don't blame you because... The way the world is going, the way life is going, I know a lot of people who just want to have one foot there and one foot here, right? In a better realm. But you can't live that way. You chose to come down and incarnate in this physical world so that you can bring that spirit with you. If you are to now take what your soul is feeling in that dimension and pull it in here, you will feel completely different and more empowered. And that's what you want to do. And you can do that by not downgrading this physical life of yours so badly. You need to start believing that it's okay and you're okay and that you're going to make it better. So that's the only way that you'll pull yourself back in here. But if you keep thinking and having the negative attitude that things aren't going to go well, they're never going to change, then your soul is going to want to stay over there because it doesn't like the torment of being over here with those negative beliefs. Change your negative beliefs, pull yourself in, and you'll be fine with it. And I know you can do this. It's just going to take you a little work. Are you willing to do that?
5: Well, yeah, I have. Gone already 22 years past the event, so I'll just keep plugging away.
1: Well, don't plug. Do something to really change it, okay? So that way you can experience something new and better and greater. Pull yourself together, literally, okay?
0: Do you find, Vince, that some people get very emotional with your advice?
1: Oh, all the time, George, all the time. I wind up touching on things that they have not felt or thought of or dealt with in a long time. And so I try to help bring it to the surface because that's the only way to heal it. I burst a lot of bubbles sometimes where, you know, people have created their own stories that are not true, only because that's their coping mechanism. As a psychotherapist, we know that people want to have coping skills to get through life, but that's all about surviving rather than thriving. So I want people to thrive. And in order to help them thrive, you got to bring to the surface that stuff that is needed to feel and be able to get rid of and change. And you can do that. So yes, they do get very emotional. They also get very emotional when you start telling them what their gifts are, because they don't even see that. Or maybe they have thought of them, but they didn't think they were good enough. And you're sitting there and I'm sitting there and I'm telling them, oh, no, man, you're supposed to be doing great things with that. You're a great guitarist. You're a great musician. And then all of a sudden, the tears open up because they feel joy. And that's what moves me completely, is their joy.
0: Until the next time we meet, Mr. Jenna, Vince Jenna, who is behind Secret Door Number 2. Up next, Door Number 3.
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8: Fox News, I'm Ted Linder. A co-pilot stabs the captain on a flight from the UAE to Israel before passengers stormed the cockpit and stabilized the jet that had plunged 16,000 feet in a minute.
9: Israeli Prime Minister Benjamin Netanyahu saying not only was the attacker trying to deliberately sabotage the plane's systems, but he thinks he was attempting to crash the plane.
8: Fox's Jeff Paul, the jet made an emergency landing in Saudi Arabia where the Saudis arrested the co-pilot. Tennessee authorities still trying to sort out what happened during a scheduled execution Wednesday night. 50-year-old Christina Pike was said to be put to death by lethal injection after the Supreme Court denied to hear an appeal. Media witnesses say authorities appeared to give Pike 2 doses of pentobarbital, but she was still awake and snoring more than 40 minutes after the last dose. Pike's legal team is now asking for a stay of execution. Pike would have been the first woman executed in Tennessee in at least 2 centuries. 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
10: From ABC News, I'm Dave. On board a Fly Dubai flight to Tel Aviv Wednesday sprang into action after the co-pilot allegedly stabbed the captain and plunged the plane thousands of feet in an apparent attempt to crash it in what Israeli officials are saying was an act of terror. ABC's Tom Sophie Burridge in Tel Aviv.
11: And in a stunning turn, a passenger who stormed the cockpit to help, later describing the incredible moment, he took over the plane's controls, pulling it out of the nosedive, saying he learned it by watching TV. A third pilot who was on that plane then stepping in.
10: That passenger, a plumber by trade, by the way. Witnesses say Krista Pike, given 2 rounds of lethal pentobarbital. They tried to execute her in Tennessee, but that apparently was botched. Reporter Terry Gessner with ABC affiliate WKRN was there.
12: At one point at 7:34, she said, "My arm feels like it's about to burst open."
10: An hour later, when asked to leave the viewing hour area, Gessner said Pike appeared to be still breathing.
12: We all looked at each other like she's still alive, or at least that's what I was thinking.
10: An ambulance was seen with flashing lights leaving the facility. Pike's attorney saying she's being treated at a nearby hospital. Cornell University agreed to initiate an independent investigation after an unidentified female former student now alleges that she was gang raped at a fraternity house. That investigation was requested by New York Governor Kathy Hochul.
12: We all looked at each other like
13: investigation of what exactly transpired in terms of the civil actions and what the role Cornell University played, what they did, what they didn't do.
10: Twister's rain floods and Texas isn't done. ABC's Alex Perez in Dallas.
14: Flash flooding expected. The Texas governor has pre-positioned hundreds of rescue teams and vehicles should they be needed. Dallas here and much of Texas bracing for several hours of heavy rain.
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20: According to a new report, the Massachusetts Attorney General uncovered 900 documented cases of alleged sexual abuse over 70 years in three Catholic dioceses in the state. 2 months after the collapse of Arizona State hockey player Matthew Mayich during workouts,
21: the head coach has been put on leave. Seven players came forward arguing the school's version of that practice did not match what they actually endured. Some of that practice, run by a former Green Beret, lawyer for the family claims it lasted more than 80 minutes in direct sunlight with only a handful of players allowed water. An attorney for the Green Beret says his workout was under an hour and he left before Mayich collapsed during the cool down after.
20: ABC's Trevor Ault. British Prime Minister Andy Burnham tells the BBC that the UK has strong indications that Iran was involved in last week's suspected plot on an airbase used by U.S. forces.
22: We have been waiting to confirm what we could say, but we can now confirm our belief that Iran played a part.
20: Five men in their 20s were arrested Sunday on suspicion of explosive offenses and planning an attack of terror before being released on bail. A dozen Impressionist and Post-Impressionist works valued at almost $500 million going up for auction, including a Van Gogh. The piece has sat for decades in a private South American collection. Sotheby's expects the works to smash records when sold in New York November 18th. Dave Packer, ABC News.
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23: Weather every 30 minutes on WFIR. Today will be sunny and hot with a high near 90. Mostly clear for tonight, with a low around 63. Mostly sunny and hot on Friday, with a high near 91.

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0: And welcome back to Coast, George Norrie with you. Let's open up door number three and see who comes through. Hello there, guest number three. How are you?
1: Hi, George. I'm really good. How are you?
0: Oh, this is going to be an interesting one. I'm fine.
1: Oh, I'm so glad to hear it. I haven't seen you in a while. Well, it hasn't really been that long. I guess it depends on how you measure time.

0: Are you into the psychic realm?
1: Yeah, sometimes.
0: Does your first name start with an M?
1: No.
0: Okay, that's not my guess. It's not my guess.
1: You're so close. Not at all.
0: How long have you been dealing with the psychic realm?
1: Oh, my entire life.
0: Do you deal at all with the supernatural?
1: Yeah, who doesn't?
0: Well, you're definitely a woman. I know that by your voice.
1: All right, so you're halfway there.
0: How many times have you been on the program before?
1: Probably 4 or 5, maybe.
0: All right. Over the years?
1: Yeah.
0: Were you born in the United States?
1: Yeah.
0: All right.
1: So close. We're down to gender in the United States. That's good.
0: Have you written a book?
1: I have. A couple of them.
0: I'm gonna say that, well, you can't be that person. I was thinking of our dear friend Rosemary Ellen Guiley, but she's passed on unless you came back with the spirit world.
1: No,
0: that's not
1: but
0: you.
1: She's a lovely lady. I knew her well.
0: I miss her. She was something else.
1: Yeah.
0: Have you ever been on one of our live stage shows?
1: No.
0: Okay. Have I ever run into you at live conferences?
1: No.
0: I'm gonna have to say I don't know who you might be. Who are you?
1: Does that win? Do I tell you now?
0: Now you tell me.
1: I'm the witch. I'm Patty Negri.
0: Patty, yay! You were just on. How are you?
1: I'm good. Can I talk normal now?
0: Now you can.
1: I can. Yeah. Oh, I tried real hard. I wanted to get... That was good.
0: It's safe to call you a good witch, right?
1: I'm a good witch. Yeah, you can call me a witch, a good witch. I'm a very good witch. Yeah.
0: How did you get involved in witchcraft?
1: I think I was really kind of born that way. I just was out there picking herbs and plants and doing weird things with weird things to make life better and happier. You know, stuffing grass in my mom's wallet, knowing it would give her more money.
0: Do you think a lot of people have a wrong impression of witches?
1: Oh, so many people have a wrong impression of witches. But it's getting better all the time, George. It really is. You know, Hollywood's done half of it. You know, just witchcraft is evil and what religion has done. But it's getting better all the time. Even some of the silly stuff, at least it's good silly.
0: The Wizard of Oz did it a lot to people, didn't it?
1: Yes. And I really do have the big, I'm good witch. I have the big pink dress, the Glenda dress.
0: Can you do a cackle?
1: I can.
0: Give us a cackle. My
1: Wait,
0: pretty.
1: Go back to the other voice.
0: Had you been around Salem, Massachusetts during that time period, would they have taken care of you?
1: Yeah, they probably would not have liked me in Salem. It's funny. I was just in Salem yesterday. I'm going back tomorrow. 'Tis the season, you know. I probably would have been one of the many poor women. Most of them weren't even real witches, but I am.
0: Would you consider yourself a Wiccan?
1: I'm a Wiccan plus. I was Wiccan for a long time, but that seems a little limiting. I don't follow the whole structure and the Sabbats. I've got a lot of traditional witchcraft moments. I've got some ceremonial stuff. So I just consider myself a little more eclectic. I'm very elemental in my work, though. I work really more with the elements and nature and earth, even over deities and things.
0: Do people come to you for spells, Patty?
1: Yes, all the time.
0: What do they want to know? What do they want?
1: Well, a spell and knowing are two different things. What they want, they of course want love, and that's a tricky one. You have to be careful with love spells. They want money, all the normal things that they even go to you for psychic for. It's about, you know, survival things, money, and it's about love and about health. Once you have, I think, Once you've got money, love, and health, you have everything.
0: Did you know the late witch Evelyn Paglini?
1: I did not. I would have loved to have.
0: She lived in Los Angeles. She was a good person. She really was. She had a very deep voice, and she passed on. But she was into candles in a big way. Are you?
1: I am very big into candles. I think that, along with puppets, which is my new book, The Doll Craft, I think candle magic is my main kind of magic. Magic, candles, and then puppets.
0: And then what are puppets?
1: Puppets are little dolls. People mostly mistake them for voodoo dolls because you could stick little pins in them. They often look like little gingerbread men. They could be cloth or wax or clay, but they're sympathetic magic. I'll make one of me and it'll represent me. Like you say, if I get a headache, I'll stick a pin in the head of my little doll and my headache goes away from acupuncture. But you can make them for love and health and happiness and safety.
0: Now, just back to candles for a moment. Different candles are different colors. Does that have anything to do with why you use them?
1: Yeah. There is standardized colors of what's common, but I think you should use whatever means to you. Like red is usually for passion, and pink is often for love. Money would be greens or golds because that's what we associate with money. Healing goes into the blues and things. Spirituality, purple. But like if you know, spirituality means, you know, green to you, I would use green.
0: What is more important, the color of the candle or the aroma?
1: That's a good one. I think it's a combination. Because I don't have like scented candles, but I put oils in them. I put oils in and around them. I think it's a combination thereof. It's kind of like making a stew. You need the potatoes and you need the meat and you need the liquid. Because I will make sigils on my candles. I'll write words on my candles. I'll put herbs on my candles. I'll put oils on my candles. Your intent, your breath, everything.
0: How long do you burn the candles during the ceremonies?
1: Everything is different. A candle, you burn it all out. You might have a little tiny chime candle. You might have a 7-day candle, which doesn't last 7 days. If it is a magical spell, you don't blow them out. If you need to put them out for some reason, you snuff them out because that keeps the wick hungry when you relight it. But I have some that you just like, if for health and diet ones, you light the candle every time you eat. But I'm always in a hurry, so I'm queen of birthday candles because they're little bitty and you buy a box of 24 at the grocery store, you know, stick it in a little, a little thing of coffee beans and a little red candle goes down in 2 minutes and you made, you know, love lasagna. That easy.
0: Are there special candles, Patty, that have been, I don't want to use the word blessed, but something like that?
1: Yeah. Of course. And blessed is a fine word. Blessed or charged, whatever works for your cosmology. Yeah, you could buy them at metaphysical shops, at bodega, at all sorts of things. New Age shops, at witchy shops. And they make them. This one is for health, and this one is for money, and this one is for love. This one is to release. This is, an energy clearer. This one is for just about everything.
0: Would a red candle for passion that would come from a metaphysical store be different from a red candle that you might pick up at Walmart or something like that?
1: Well, there is different qualities of candles. I will use a candle from anywhere if need be. The Walmart candle, literally the dollar store candle. I do like the ones at metaphysical shops for a bunch of reasons. One of them, that you're supporting, brick and mortar, little individual business. And number two, they're often better made and more carefully made. And the intent that's put into them while they're made, that's going to be part of your magic spell.
0: What would you say is the most remarkable spell you've ever cast on somebody and the results?
1: I honestly think the dragon we charged for the L.A. Dodgers several years back, they have won 3 World Series since I did it with them. And they had not before that won one since 1988. And yeah, the Blue Dragon I made for the LA Dodgers.
0: Tell us about that. How did you make it? How did you bless it? And what happened?
1: Sports people don't use the word spiritual or magical. They use the word superstitious. Sports people are always superstitious. You know, the player that wears one shirt or the necklace. But the Dodgers, I don't remember what year it was, but they had won, I'm making up the numbers, but say they won 20 games in a row and they were doing great. Sports Illustrated magazine did a special on them. Best team ever. Put them on the cover and they tank. They lost a whole bunch of games in a row. And again, being superstitious, sports people, they go, oh no, it's the curse. It's the Sports Illustrated curse. Because somewhere down the line, an athlete or a team went bad after being on Sports Illustrated. Once it happens twice, oops, a curse is created. Usually self-created, not a real curse put on, but we create it and we make it real. So they thought the Sports Illustrated curse. So I went into sports talk radio with Fred Rogan, Rodney Peete, Vic the Brick, all these sports dudes. And we did my Lemon on Crossing spell, which is an old Southern conjure to get rid of any bad juju, if there was any, real or imagined, mm-hmm. from Sports Illustrated. We charged a little blue dragon, because I'm a dragon girl. And they just immediately started winning, got to the playoffs. And again, since that happened, three World Series.
0: Did you get the recognition for it?
1: We made LA news and we made ESPN news. Yes, I did. It was pretty funny though. LA news was great. It was with Fred Rogan and the LA news people. In ESPN, it was kind of like, and well, here's what the crazy people in Los Angeles are doing. We're like, dragon, dragon, dragon. But it worked.
0: Do you pray at all, Patty?
1: I do pray. I think I pray all the time. Yeah.
0: Do you believe in a higher power?
1: I do. I don't think it's like a one deity God. I think it's energy, more energy, or maybe it is one big deity God in a million forms. I don't think it has gender though. I think it's way above that. So it's almost like I'm talking to the universe or life force itself.
0: Which just sounds like God.
1: Yeah, exactly.
0: When most people hear you're a witch, most people, do they freak out?
1: No, not so much. I mean, I live in Los Angeles. We're pretty liberal. But I spend a whole lot of my time in the Midwest, in the Bible Belt. So, you know, a few people worried for my soul, I think. But mostly not, because if anybody knows me, even just a little bit, I'm not so scary. George, you know me. I'm like the least scary person on the planet.
0: You're not scary, and you don't look witchy by any means.
1: Yeah.
0: All right, Halloween is coming up. Do you dress up?
1: I do. Well, every Halloween, actually, I become a vampire witch. For the last, I don't know, 8 years, we're in New Orleans running the Endless Night Vampire Ball. For about 5 days, we take over the House of Blues. So I'm a dressy darn witch. I'm a vampire witch.
0: I bet that's fun, isn't it?
1: Fangs and all. It's so much fun. I actually just got back from the Salem and Boston Vampire Ball this weekend. Spent 5 days there. And the next one up is New Orleans over Halloween. And then we have L.A. in February on Valentine's Day, which is also World Series Day or Super Bowl Day or something like that. So, yeah, we're going to have to get you to one, get you some custom fangs.
0: Speaking of fangs, do you have a dentist make them or do you get them like from Billy Bob?
1: No, I get them from Father Sebastian, who you know, who's been on your show.
0: Yeah, good guy.
1: He's a good guy and he's about the world's best fangsmith. He custom makes them to your teeth, so you don't need glue or denture cream or anything like that. They snap on, snap off. No bridge needed.
0: Do people freak out when they see you smile?
1: Yeah. Even more than being a witch, yeah. And it makes you feel really good. You know, if you're powerful. My dog gets a little jealous.
0: So if somebody wants to do a candle ritual...
1: Yeah.
0: Is there a special thing they need to say for anything to happen?
1: No, but it's all about your intent. Your intent and your passion and the energy you put into it is everything. Passion is what fuels any spell. Doubt is what kills any spell. So the most powerful thing you put is your intent and your words and your breath. Like the spirit, the universe, God will hear you if in your head you're saying, this is for love and health. But if you say it out loud, your breath is involved, and your breath is your life force. It's your pneuma, it's your prana. So you want your breath involved, and even the moisture in your breath, that's your free will. That's why some cultures like spit. Oh, pretty baby. You don't have to spit. But so if you say out loud, this candle is for love and health or money, whatever it is, saying it out loud, you're putting that those words and sounds into the universe, your breath, your life force into the universe. So then everything else is just added. The color of the candle, any herbs you use, any oils you use, any signs or sigils you put on it. It's a combination of all of it, but your intent is the most important.
0: Are the candles necessary for it to be accomplished, or can you do it without it?
1: No, you could do it without it. Candles are just like an added bonus. I think any magic, a spell with, again, just your intent and a couple deep breaths, you could do it. It's just nice to have something tangible, something you could add that fire element to.
0: I used to remember going into the Catholic churches when I was a kid, and they would have altars of candles that people would contribute to light and say a prayer or something like that. So it's, yeah. they've been around a long time then, haven't they?
1: They've been around forever, and Catholics and witches are the closest to each other. Catholics and witches use the censer, the frankincense, the myrrh, the candles. Our rituals are like extraordinarily the same over other Christians, over Protestant Christians and everything else. Catholics and witches are the same.
0: Have you ever cast a spell on somebody that was evil?
1: No, I don't do, I mean, no, I don't do hexing or evil magic. I might send them love. I will do defensive magic big time. I will do defensive protection magic so nobody, they can't hurt me or they can't hurt anybody. I will freeze them out literally and figuratively. But, you know, you live in the world you create. It's not good or bad, heaven or hell. But you, if I live in a, sit in a world of hexes and curses, I have to live in that world.
0: But there are some witches that will do that, right?
1: There are a lot of witches that will do that, yeah.
0: We'll come back in a moment with Patty Negri. Patty, what's your website?
1: PattyNegri.com, PattyNegri.
0: We'll come back and take calls with the good witch, Patty Negri, in just a moment. She was behind door number 3. I didn't guess her either. I'm 1 for 3 so far. We'll be back.
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4: ABC News, I'm Dave Packer. After the Supreme Court ruled Tennessee could go forward with the execution of Krista Pike, that execution was botched tonight. Witnesses say authorities gave her 2 rounds of lethal drugs. And when asked to leave the chamber, they said she was still breathing. Reporter Terry Gessner with ABC affiliate WKRN was one of those witnesses.
5: I will say I've witnessed, I believe, 5 executions in Tennessee. Nothing about today was normal, typical at all.
4: Passengers aboard a flight to Tel Aviv survived what Israeli officials said was an attempted terror attack. The plane's first officer allegedly stabbed the plane's captain and then put the plane in a nosedive. But passengers got to the flight deck, one of them putting the attacking co-pilot in a chokehold and stopping that rapid descent. The plane safely landed. The alleged attacker is in custody. Police in Manassas, Virginia, say a shooting at a United Rentals was an act of workplace violence that left 2 dead and 1 hospitalized. This is ABC News.
6: Weather every 30 minutes on WFIR. Today will be sunny and hot with a high near 90. Mostly clear for tonight with a low around 63. Mostly sunny and hot on Friday with a high near 91. And rain likely for Saturday, staying cloudy with a high near 67. Weather every 30 minutes on News Talk WFIR 107.3 FM. 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
1: Next hour on Coast to Coast will be Who's Behind Secret Door Number 4. Right now I'm 1 for 3. So far, Patty Negri, the Good Witch, is with us. We'll take calls with her when we come back in a moment. October 30th, Friday night, is our traditional Ghost to Ghost show, and we want you to be part of the program.
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0: And welcome back behind the secret door number 3, Patty Negri, the Good Witch. I missed it, though. I missed she had a great little voice that she changed. Patty, tell me about curses and who does that.
1: Well, people, I'm not going to be judgmental of anything else. There's lots of people who will do curses. I think somebody wants to curse somebody that obviously they're mad at or don't like, or somebody maybe have hurt them or something. But to me, the energy you put out is the energy you get back. It's basic science of cause and effect, action and reaction.
0: Karma.
1: Karma. Yeah. There's many words for it. Scientific. So karma. So, it's just, I don't know. I have friends who do that I love madly, who will do into the dark arts and curses, but they're not as happy as I am. I swear they seem to get a little angry, a little worried, can turn to paranoia, and I'm just happy.
0: We're taking calls with Patty this half hour. If you've ever tried candle magic, share your stories with us as well. Can anybody do that?
1: Anybody can do that. You don't have to be a witch. You don't have to have a title about anything. We as humans live our lives, and I believe we create the life we want to create. And the more we take charge of that, the more we actually do it. Yeah.
0: I know a lot of people just like the glow of a candle, don't they?
1: Yeah. It's romantic. It's old school. It's beautiful. And now so many people don't. The little fake candles are pretty good, but there is nothing like a real little piece of fire right there, because you're working with the fire element, the air element, just the magic of the fire.
0: Is it magical?
1: It is magical. Fire is passion. Fire is energy. Fire is movement, shift, change, mold, shapes.
0: Does the candle enhance your spell?
1: Yeah, the candle will enhance the spell. You could, again, not have a candle and do a nice spell working. You could work with herbs or oils. You can make a nice little mojo bag. But I almost always have a candle, even if it's not, to start out saying, okay, this is sacred space. I'm going to do a spell now, or I'm going to do a ritual now. I set my energy of my space. I light a candle. I will say something creating what I'm doing. So a sacred, just like in church, just like you and a kid in Catholic church, it's setting the space of what you're doing, whether the candle is part of it or just part of the ritual or spell that you're doing.
0: What about a butane lighter?
1: My husband is a cigar. I have those like torches, which are really good. Those 2000 degree torch cigar lighters,
0: right,
1: which are really great for lighting charcoal to burn herbs on.
0: They come out like a rocket engine, don't they?
1: Yeah, like a rocket engine. Like, wah! You know, watch your eyelashes.
0: Let's go to the phones. Billy in Glendale, California, to get us started. Hey, Billy.
2: Hey, how you doing, George, brother? Hey, Patty, sister. Good to talk
1: Hi.
2: To you again. I talked to you the last time you were on. Sister, I have a question. I wanted a reading about this. I'm 45. As a 90s teenager, I wanted to be a hip-hop MC on the occult tip, because I wanted to use music to actually help wake this world up spiritually and socially. And I was respected at that time, you know, but now the world has changed. Despite as messed up as things were in the 90s, it seemed like it was slowly getting better. Now it seems like it's going backwards. And the people who used to love me are actually now offended by me, because my experiences conflict with their experiences. And that's changed my mind on a lot of subjects in life. And I feel like I'm sinking fast. What do I do regarding my life path?
1: Well, stay true to yourself. It comes in waves. People come and people go. I agree with you about music. Music is one of the highest forms of magic there is. It can change your mood. It can make you relax. It can make you excited. It can make you happy. It can make you sad. Music is music in whatever it is. So, keep up the good work there. As far as your life path, don't base it on what other people are. I mean, listen to them. If there's a reason that somebody is put off by you, listen and see if there's any validity to it. There may be, and then you consider like, wow, maybe I should do something about that. They may just be off, and that may be your path. So just follow it full board. Crank it up to 11 and be you. That's my big thing. We all have different life paths, and some of us take a straight and narrow path, and some of us like the windy road that we go here, door number one and door number two and door number three. And that's kind of my path. I like it. It's the scenic route. So, but to me, it's just commit to it, whatever it is, even if it's slightly different, you know, every day, every week, every month, just go for it full board and you'll be fine.
0: Patty, do you see a difference between spells and prayers?
1: I think spells are just prayers with an added bonus. Again, working with nature. It's working with nature. Because again, whether you're adding some crystals, you're adding some herbs, you're adding some oil, you're adding the candles, you're making a little poppet or a thing, it's adding a tangible little bit thing to that prayer, something you could touch and look at.
0: Let's go to Penny in Los Angeles on the wild card line. Hello, Penny.
3: Oh, hey. Hi, George, and hi, Patty.
0: Hi.
3: Thank you for taking my call, and thanks, Tom, for putting me through. That's a very interesting show. You sound so, so positive. I'm not a witch or anything like that, but I do believe in prayers and stuff. And my questions are, I wrote them down. Well, I'm curious, and I can take my answers off the air, but witches or people who put curses on other, don't they get that back? Like, how can they keep doing that? Because aren't they going to get just hit with all sorts of negative events also? And if they don't, how do they? Because I kind of have experienced some of that from the receiving end. I'm not, you know, that doing that to me, and they seem to be fine. My other question is, I forgot.
0: All right, let's go to the first one first. The karma question, Patty.
1: It's the karma question. I don't think somebody's going to burn in hell or go to heaven if they do or don't, but you do have to live in the world you create. And I do know people who will do curses and negative magic, and I do believe it affects them. It affects their health more than anything, their happiness, their energy. So it's the space that they have to live in. So, that's why I just don't, if you can get everything you want from positive magic, why would you do negative magic?
0: And if you're mired in negativity, it's bound to hit you eventually, Patty, isn't it?
1: Completely. It really, really is. You know, whether you call it spellcrafting or witchcraft or just a negative person versus a positive person, you know.
0: Let's go back to Penny and see if she found her second question. Penny, did you find it?
3: Oh, Well, I just wondered if maybe you had, what's the simplest way to make something called a wishcraft? Like, I always have a candle lit every single night. It just can't be in a room without one. But did you stare at the flame and just make your prayer? Does it, you know, and do most of your spell work, what's the percentage of it working?
1: Oh, I don't count it, but I'm really good. I got best spellcaster in the world like 3 or 4 years ago, like 10, 12 years ago. Really good because I believe in what I'm doing and I put my 110% into it and my intent. So yeah, what you're doing, light your candle, wishcraft is beautiful, wish magic. But again, add a little bit, say it out loud if you can so that the sound is part of the prayer, and your breath is part of the prayer.
0: How important, Patty, is positivity?
1: Positivity to me is everything. You know, walking into your day at work, whatever your thing is, you have the option to make it good or make it bad. You can't control other people. You can't control everything around you, but you can completely control how you react to it. And if you take a positive attitude and react positively to it, you're going to get better outcome. It's just been proven over and over again.
0: First time caller Rick is with us in Arkansas. Hello, Rick.
4: Hey, how we doing tonight?
0: All good. Thank you.
4: Hey, I got two things to ask Patty about.
0: All right.
4: One is, first, I was married to a lady, and she said she practiced paganism.
1: Mm-hmm.
4: And she had a room, one of our bedrooms in our house. She had all kinds of stuff in there. I mean, all kinds of stuff in there. And a lot of rainwater with crystals in it and stuff like this.
1: Yeah.
4: And yeah. My daughter would come to our house. She lived about 600 miles away. And she would come to our house, and our granddaughter, or my granddaughter, would fight her to come there. She did not want to come to our house. And she said, I don't like that. I don't like that house. I don't like being there. Well, my wife and I got a divorce, and my daughter come to visit, and my granddaughter come with her, and she said, oh, I like Papa's house now. And she said, why? She goes, the man that Grandma kept in the back room's not here no more.
1: Oh, wow. Well, yeah, that's a whole different story. Pagan is like, witches are pagans. Pagan means it's like an alternative belief system. It's not all male deity god that you have a feminine male. A pagan could be a heathen, a witch, a Wiccan, and all sorts of things. Keeping a spirit in the back room, that doesn't necessarily a pagan make. or a witch make on that. So again, positive energy, negative energy.
0: How do you overcome negativity, Patty?
1: Choice. I believe we have choice. I believe it's how perception is everything, George, how you look at something. That, you know, that old school glass half empty, glass half full, two wolves at your door. It's true. How you, and again, psychology with all the quantum stuff is caught up with that completely. Your brain, just even talking science, your brain wants to prove whatever you're saying or whatever you're thinking, and will look for everything to prove that. So why not have it prove the positive and good stuff?
0: Let's go to Los Angeles. Shani is with us. Welcome to the show. Hi, Shani.
5: Hi. I'm so glad I got in. Thank you for taking my call. I just was wanting, well, I've been kind of going through like a dark time. Well, just a hard time, really. Like taking care of my 90-year-old grandma who has like dementia and up here in like the middle of nowhere. And I've been really like just depressed. But I'm not normally a depressed person, and I want to come out of it. I've always been strong, independent, and happy. So if you could just give me some tips on how to get through.
1: Yeah, it's all about balance. You need to find time for yourself. I literally have these 30-second exercises. I think I call them 30 seconds. It's working with the elements. Depression, that's your mood. That's emotions. That would be your water element. So when you're feeling depressed, think about it. It goes through that mind, body, spirit. Walk up to a sink or a drinking fountain or anything. Say, with this water, I'm going to release this sadness or depression, whatever you're feeling. Put your hands under the water. And the water literally is like an aspirin takes away a headache. Think how that you always feel a little bit better after a shower, right? It's literally running water can release things. It can help release some of that angst and depression in you, and you'll feel better. If it's your head that's thinking bad things, like, oh, I'm so miserable, whatever I have to do, that's your air element. I would have you do a little 30 seconds of breathing and adding some vowels to it. Vowels will always clear your head. Think about it. Every sacred word is a vowel. Amen. Om. Native American. Hey, hi, East Indian. So again, if it feels like it's your emotions, just go run your hands underwater and release it. If it feels like your head is just thinking all these crazy thoughts, that's your air element. Just do a little bit of deep breathing and do some and you can help release it. If you're not feeling grounded and depressed, go hug a tree. Nature will help us. It has the tools to help you all along the way.
0: Patty, take a quick moment and tell people how they can get a hold of you.
1: PattyNegri.com. I'm really easy to find. You could book a session right there. You could see all the places I'm touring. I am somewhere every week, almost the end of the year, all over the country. This week I'll be at Mass Paracon in Massachusetts. The next weekend I'll be in Salem. The next week I'll be in Kentucky. So come say hi. PattyNegri.com. All the social medias you can get to there from there. So Thank you, George.
0: Patty, we look forward to it. And great voice. How did you change it that way?
1: I don't know. I just like this. I thought it would be really fun to talk like this to see if you could guess me or not. And you didn't guess me. I did really, really good.
0: God, I hate to have to talk to you that way all the time. Patty Negri with us, the Good Witch. Up next, one more secret door. Let's see if I can guess it.
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2: Fox News, I'm Chris DeMeo. Tennessee officials unable to carry out an execution of Krista Pike after she survived two doses of a lethal drug. Tori Gessner with ABC affiliate WKRN in Nashville was a witness.
3: When the curtains were open, she was kind of inconsistently going in and out of snores and silence. When the curtains closed the final time at 8:05, we could consistently hear her snoring, and then it kind of developed into a snore squeak and then a snore. And even at 8:53, when the microphone was cut off, we could still hear snoring.
2: Tennessee Governor Bill Lee ordering a halt in executions. Sensitive data on millions of U.S. military and civilian personnel is hacked.
4: Hackers got information like social security numbers and details about employment for nearly 3 million personnel. The Defense Manpower Data Center says unauthorized users accessed files between October 2025 and July of this year.
2: Fox's Jill Nato. 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
0: From the heart of Virginia's Blue Ridge, this is WFIR Roanoke. 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
5: From ABC News, I'm Krista Pike. The 50-year-old woman scheduled to be put to death by the state of Tennessee Wednesday night is unknown. Witnesses say a lethal injection was administered and then they watched. What took place left reporter Tori Gessner from ABC affiliate WKRN confused.
3: We all looked at each other like she's still alive, or at least that's what I was thinking. 7:49, 3 minutes later, the curtains reopen. She's snoring very loudly at that point. And then they close again at 8:05, and they do not reopen. And we were escorted out.
5: While the witnesses were speaking, an ambulance was seen with flashing lights leaving the facility. Before Wednesday, Tennessee hadn't attempted the execution of a woman in over 200 years. An alleged terror plot on a flight bound for Israel thwarted. The captain was allegedly stabbed by the co-pilot, who then tried to crash the plane. As the plane plunged, several passengers and crew members burst into the cockpit to take down the attacker and managed to land the plane safely in Saudi Arabia. Passenger Amog Atali.
6: I have to say that we had a very, very warm welcoming from the Saudi Arabians. They had medical team. And food and whatever we needed.
5: The alleged attacker is also being questioned there. Defense Secretary Pete Hegseth told service members woke culture is no longer welcome.
7: The ideological clowns are out. The patriotic cowboys are in, with testosterone testing on top.
5: Along with BMI and fitness tests and no transgender service members. 23 years after the U.S. invaded Iraq, the White House announcing it completed its withdrawal from the country. American troops leaving their last remaining bases following their mission to defeat ISIS. President Trump calling the Iraq War a bad decision and a quagmire. You're listening to ABC News.
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5: A source confirms to ABC News that the Federal Trade Commission has opened an investigation into the safety of AI systems, including Anthropic and OpenAI. Murder charges in the murder case of a New York Times executive.
13: The two 77-year-olds who each reportedly took turns shooting are now officially charged with murder, personal use of a firearm causing death, and the special circumstance of lying in wait. They're accused of killing their son-in-law, 40-year-old Jonathan McKenzie, in a sports complex parking lot in Dublin, California last weekend. New details are emerging that McKenzie was transgender, and court documents claim he had suffered abuse as a transgender man at the hands of the two elderly suspects and their daughter. He and their daughter had been going through a contentious divorce. Alex Stone, ABC News.
5: Senator Tim Scott has introduced a bill that he says aims to bring more TV and film production back to the U.S.
14: To qualify for the 20% tax credit, 75% of the payroll and production has to be done in America to qualify for that. So there are some stringent guidelines that are embedded in the bill to make sure that you break through the threshold.
5: The South Carolina Republican is leading the effort on the bill, along with Senator Adam Schiff, a California Democrat. Scientists say Switzerland's glaciers lost more than 5% of their ice this year amid Europe's record-breaking heat wave. It's still not as much as the losses seen in 2022. One upside, they say glacier melt contributes to easing summer water shortages. Dave Packer, ABC News.
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15: Weather every 30 minutes on WFIR. Today will be sunny and hot with a high near 90. Mostly clear for tonight, with a low around 63. Mostly sunny and hot on Friday, with a high near 91. And rain likely for Saturday, staying cloudy, with a high near 67. Weather every 30 minutes on News Talk WFIR 107.3 FM. 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
16: This is Jim Ryan. Even if it came with some gentle ribbing,
17: he may not dress right, he may not talk exactly perfectly, and he may not be the best looking guy I've ever seen.
16: President Trump's endorsement of Ken Paxton at this month's GOP gathering in Dallas was still an endorsement. But did it help? The New York Times reports that Paxton told donors at a fundraiser last week that the so-called convention hurt his campaign, and it has audio recordings to back it up. The Times quotes a Paxton advisor as calling the story, quote, manipulated nonsense. Jim Ryan, ABC News.

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0: And welcome. Who's behind secret door number 4? Let's open the door. Come on in. How are you?
1: Hello, George. How are you?
0: I'm wonderful. And yourself?
1: Oh, very good. Thank you.
0: How often have you been on Coast to Coast with us?
1: Well, you know, I was thinking about that the last 2 days.
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1: I think that I've been on a total now throughout its history of about 20 times.
0: That's a long time. Have you enjoyed your trip?
1: Oh, George, I've enjoyed it very, very much.
0: What would you say your expertise might be in?
1: Oh, many things, many areas. You know, I'm multifaceted. I would say, although a predominance of that has been in the UFO subject.
0: Well, of course, we've got many guests who deal with UFOs on this program, don't we?
1: Yes, I'm in very good company.
0: What do you think of the government's somewhat feeling of disclosure?
1: Well, you know, they call it controlled disclosure, and we're slowly getting a very controlled release of information. But you know, the way I see it, you've got to start somewhere.
0: Where did you get your English accent?
1: I actually created it for you.
0: Although you're doing a good job with it.

0: Have you ever been on the Life Stage Show with me?
1: Yes, I have.
0: What city might you have been in?
1: I'm trying to remember what city that was. I suppose it would have been Phoenix.
0: Interesting. So you've been on these live events with me. How about events like UFO conferences and things like that?
1: Yes, occasionally.
0: Have you written books?
1: No, I have not.
0: What would you say your specific expertise might be in? And then I'm going to guess.
1: All right. Lots of work with the visitors, as they say.
0: Now, you've got a very distinctive voice. It's deep pitched. But I'm going to say
1: not all the time.
0: I'm going to say that you're a female. Am I correct there?
1: Yes, you are.
0: Interesting voice you have there.
1: And I can give you a little hint if you want.
0: Okay.
1: Georgie, we've played games together.
0: We played games together? What kind of games?
1: Ones where, on stage even.
0: Like the game of chess and checkers?
1: No, one more where, the audience has to figure out our stories.
0: Now, I remember doing that a few years ago. Might that have been you?
1: I was one of those people, yes.
0: Are you Fiona Horn, the witch?
1: No. No. Some might call me occasionally in those games a liar.
0: Really?
1: Mm-hmm.
0: Where were you born?
1: Born? California. L.A. area.
0: I know you, don't I? I do. I know you. I'm going to throw in the towel, though. I give up. Who are you?
2: Oh, I'm so glad I stumped you. I'm so happy. George, it's Melinda Leslie.
0: Great job, Melinda.
2: Thank you. I thought the liar thing from our game would have given it away.
0: That came close.
2: Well, I'm so glad I stumped you, though. Oh, my God, that makes me so happy. I love it. Thank you.
0: Where did you get that voice?
2: Oh, I just I rehearsed it last couple of days. I promised Tommy I would. I ran it by some people. I do a female version of her with people I work with here at the Center for New Age, where I'm sitting right now in my office. And I call her the Duchess when I do it. I'm like, oh, hello, but it's a female version. So I had
0: That's
2: to take it a few. Thank you. I had fun. Thank you.
0: Well, Melinda, what's new with you?
2: Well, I'm doing a lot of research with a team of people into the fact that we have an underground military base here in Sedona. And, of course, I'm doing my UFO sighting tours. I had a tour tonight. We had amazing sightings. I had return clients tonight, and there was a couple who had come many times years ago, and this time they brought family members, three adult children, and quite adult, and we had amazing sightings, and I was so happy because here they had brought some skeptical grown-up kids of theirs, and it was terrific. We had amazing UFO sightings, but we're seeing things come and go from the underground base.
0: Do you use night vision goggles, Melinda?
2: Yeah, that's exactly. We're using a PVS 7 Generation 3 military night vision goggles, which increase light by, roughly, I don't know the exact amount, but about 50,000 times. So right away you see 50,000 times more stars than you can see with your naked eye. And then we have the sightings. And as I said, I'm part of a team of people researching the fact we have

0: this underground base out here, and that research is ongoing, and it's getting all sorts of attention. I can't really get into it, but I'll say way up the food chain, it's getting serious attention.
1: The late Ed Grimsley would have been impressed, would he not?
0: Oh, yeah, yeah. Ed was a friend, and many of us who were looking with the night vision goggles got turned on to it by Ed. So it's all his fault. I blame Ed. But I think you had sightings with Ed, didn't you?
1: I did. He had brought me up on the roof once.
0: Yeah.
1: Before I really knew who he was.
0: Yeah.
1: I was a little hesitant to go on a roof with somebody who invites you to a roof, right?
0: Yeah. Well, the first time with me, and you invited me out into a parking lot, but luckily I was with some other people, and another friend and I saw this thing go all the way across the sky and do this abrupt, like, pinking sheer zigzag. And I was bit right then. I was like, I'm hooked. And I never dreamt that I would end up making a career out of taking people and showing them. But, you know, I love taking people and showing them UFOs. You know, it's a cliche, but it's so true to say seeing is believing.
1: Well, clearly what I saw was not a plane or a satellite, because it made a 90-degree turn and stopped and then went on again. It was amazing.
0: Yes, yeah, clearly something satellites can't do. Absolutely. And like tonight on the tour, man, we were seeing things satellites can't do. And the one real skeptic, you know, son of this couple, he kept going, satellites can't do that. Satellites can't do that. You know, and I loved his reaction. I never get tired of when I take someone like that who kind of professes ahead of time to be a skeptic or hardened skeptic. Although he ended up sharing on the tour a sighting that him and his dad had had years before previously. And when he told me about it, it was like a really good sighting. So even though as a skeptic, he had had a previous UFO sighting, but still to see his reaction going, okay, satellites can't do that. This is crazy. This, you know, and we saw so many tonight. And I told them, I said, my only caveat to the family was, if you guys come back, you might not see as many as you saw tonight. Tonight was particularly good.
1: We're going to take calls at the half hour with Melinda Leslie about UFOs and sightings, so jump on board. A lot of you have been on hold over the last night, so I don't want you left out. How did you get involved in this topic, Melinda?
0: Well, in the UFO subject, it's a long story, but the short version is a trip to Area 51 in 1989, and it was the breaking of the Bob Lazar story, and it was absolutely mind blowing going out there and having amazing sightings. And that would have been, I think, August 1989. And then I took three back-to-back trips in like a 2-month period, had many, many sightings every time, met, you know, famous researchers out there on some of those trips who remained friends, and two of my absolute best friends that I ended up later doing years of paranormal research together with, I met them out there. So one of them, I think, is listening right now. Hi, Steve, if you're listening. But I have lots of friends listening. It's cool. So that's what got me started, was those sightings. And then a couple years into it, you know, I learned, as I've been on your show before, about, I learned that I had alien abduction as well. So it started that whole self-investigation and became that research. And, you know, and it just kind of grew. And now, since being here in Sedona and learning all about the underground base here, now that's my new focus of research. So it seems like every couple of years or every 5 years or so, my research kind of goes a direction as I come across something that, you know, but it always ends up being, pretty much related to the UFO subject.
1: What have you learned about the underground base out there?
0: Well, a lot. I'm part of a research team, and I actually just got introduced to another team that is doing research, and they're coming up with similar findings to us, which is quite, you know, remarkable. And I told him, I said, look, we got to, you know, gather all our evidence, our team's evidence, and your team's evidence together, because then we have twice as much evidence. But it's just so much. I'll tell you, we've had a lot of insiders, people who've claimed to work at this base, have come forward to our team members, to that other team I just mentioned, as well as to some other researchers in the area, including to such individuals, to Linda Moulton Howe, of all people. So, and to a famous journalist. And so you gather all those together and the other team, our team, those others, I end up realizing it's at least like 10 individuals that have claimed to work there. And what these individuals tell us is that we are, and none of them know we've talked to the other. So it's not like, you know, like you hear from one insider and they don't know you've spoken to anyone else. So it's a lot of nice kind of cross verification we're getting. And the bulk of what they're saying is two things predominantly. One is that we are reverse engineering the big black triangle technology and disk technology at the space, you know, based upon crash retrievals and the crash retrieval reverse engineering, what is now referred to in the community as legacy programs. But that is going on out there. And as nuts as it sounds, but we have multiple sources of this information that we are working together with ETs at this base.
1: That's fascinating. What do you think they look like?
0: Well, at this base, four different types of beings have been reported. And right now, a lot of insiders and whistleblowers in the community are talking about these four types. And each type is really a category. There's multiple variations in each type. But one is the grays. That's your, you know, your bald head and your big eyes. One is what are referred to as the reptilian types. Another one is the insectoids, often referred to as the mantids, you know, that kind of type. And then there's a variety of human types. So all four have been reported as having a connection to this base or been witnessed and seen by either insiders you know, we've had ranchers in the area. We have some existing cattle ranches and ones in the past in the area. And those ranchers have said they have seen military personnel on their property. And military, you know, vehicles like convoys of everywhere from 3 to 8 military vehicles going through their property, but also that they've had ETs on their property and ETs and military at the same time on their property. And that's not just one rancher. We have multiple ranchers who've told us this.
1: Melinda, are you familiar with the work of our colleague George Knapp?
0: Of course. George is a good friend. Yes.
1: He's one of the best out there when it comes to reporting on UFOs. And I
0: absolutely
1: think he was the one who broke the Bob Lazar story, I believe, a long time ago, wasn't he?
0: Yes, him and researcher John Lear, I'd give them pretty much equal credit for doing that. But yes, very much so. And I think Lazar would say Knapp and Lear, he would give them equal credit as well. Absolutely.
1: And Linda, of course, is a great researcher herself.
0: Yeah, yeah. She's had a couple of insiders separate from each other who've claimed to have worked at the underground base here outside of Sedona. And, you know, and she shared with us two recorded interviews with these individuals. One of them talked about these installations, in some of our local canyons out here, of some odd structures that were like 10 miles off trail where you have to hike and rock climb and everything to get there. And two of my team members, Jeremiah Hortzman and Alexander Caldwell, they're avid hikers. Most people realize, take one look at me, I'm not an avid hiker, but they are. And they've got the truth be told, honest there, but I used to be. But anyways, they have gone out and gone 10 miles off trail. And these very things that Linda Moulton Howe were told by some insiders that worked there that are very unique, like structures. One guy said, I oversaw the team installing this. They went out, hiked 10 miles off trail and have found those two structures. So, and then we got back to Linda and said, hey, you know, we found these and we showed her all sorts of pictures and stuff of them, and it blew her mind. She's like, oh my God, that's exactly what they said. And we said, yeah, that you're, so it proved her insiders that she had interviewed as correct, you know, in seeing that, you know, and as well as it was evidence, you know, for not only their being correct, but for the base itself. So, you know, we have tremendous evidence. You, two different TV shows, George, have done extensive ground penetrating radar and have found two 50 foot wide tunnels and an 80 foot wide tunnel. Well, 50 feet wide is big enough for two semi trucks to pass each other, and 80 foot wide. Well, we joke, what's that, a freeway? but these are two different television shows that have found these underground tunnels with ground penetrating radar.
1: Fascinating.
0: That's like, that's smoking gun evidence, you know, and we have FOIA requests. The late, Richard Sauter, very famous for writing a number of books about underground bases. And I think you had had him on many, many years ago.
1: Yeah.
0: But yeah, Richard Sauter is amazing. But long story short, there is Richard had FOIA request documents, going back to the early 70s saying that they were going to build an installation out here. But we have the ranchers and people in the area who said tunnel boring equipment on the back of big flatbed trucks was going down their streets and roads even before then, even before the 70s, like easily back into the 60s, if not earlier.
1: Melinda, it is truly remarkable. How deep down is this underground base?
0: Well, that's a good question. We don't know how deep. We do know, or at least we have some anecdotal evidence, if you will, and some hard evidence too, of where certain entrances to it is. We believe it's a sprawling facility, whether it's one large facility with some little offshoots, but we're leaning towards, and so is the other research team, that it's probably multiple facilities with a very complex tunnel system connecting them. Maybe the tunnels, again, we have evidence that the tunnels are going like 20 miles in various directions.
1: Wow.
0: So again, a sprawling tunnel system, underground roads, and probably as a sprawling facility, multiple facilities connected by the tunnels.
1: How old do you think it is?
0: Well, again, we have FOIA request documentation going to the, I think it's 1974, but ranchers in the area are claiming that they saw tunnel boring equipment and stuff many, many years before that. So it's hard to say exactly. I think safely back into the 60s, is what the evidence shows, and possibly before then, but we can at least say back till then.
1: We'll come back with calls with Secret Door guest number 4, Melinda Leslie, and your calls on Coast to Coast AM.
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8: ABC News, I'm Dave Packard. Her attorney says Krista Pike, the 50-year-old woman scheduled to be put to death by the state of Tennessee Wednesday night, is being treated at a nearby hospital after she didn't die. Witnesses say a lethal injection was administered and then they watched. What took place left reporter Terry Gessner from ABC affiliate WKRN confused.
9: The curtains close at first at 7:46, and she was clearly still alive. She was clearly still breathing and snoring. We could audibly hear that.
8: An alleged terror plot on a flight bound for Israel thwarted. The captain was allegedly stabbed by the co-pilot, who then tried to crash the plane. As the plane plunged, several passengers and crew members burst into the cockpit to take down the attacker and managed to land the plane safely in Saudi Arabia. The alleged attacker is being questioned there. 23 years after the U.S. invaded Iraq, the White House announcing it's completed its withdrawal from the country. This is ABC News.
10: Weather every 30 minutes on WFIR. Today will be sunny and hot with a high near 90. Mostly clear for tonight with a low around 63. Mostly sunny and hot on Friday with a high near 91. And rain likely for Saturday, staying cloudy with a high near 67. Weather every 30 minutes on News Talk WFIR 107.3 FM. 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
1: Let me simplify this. 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

0: And welcome back, George Norrie, with secret guest number four, whom I did not guess. I've only gotten Daniel Brinkley right, Miss Vince Jenna, Patty Negri, and Melinda Leslie. Melinda, tell us about that abduction story. What happened to you?
1: Well, I've had a lifetime of experiences. I discovered, or at least began the discovery process in 1989 after those sightings out at 51, and then got referred to a really good therapist to talk to about it, the late Dr. Deborah Troncalli, and now I do work with Yvonne Smith, who's amazing, I know you know. And it became a whole long process of learning everything that had happened to me over time. And it blossomed beyond just my ET abductions into having what are referred to as MILABS, M-I-L for military and A-B for abduction, which I've also spoken about with you on your show before. And that's that covert human involvement. So, and that's another thing associated with this underground base out here. People have had, abductions, not only at the hands of ETs in the area, of course, very, very common as it is everywhere. Not that Sedona sticks out as uniquely common for that. People have had experiences of the MILAP, the covert human abductions of being also taken to this underground installation out here. So, I've had those experiences and I research that. I work with other people that have had that experiences and I'm a lifelong abductee. On that note, I want to say something really quick. Probably many people listening are familiar with a very well-known abductee who also appeared in the movie Age of Disclosure, and that's Mario Woods. He was recently diagnosed, unfortunately, with leukemia, and there is a GoFundMe for him. If people look up Mario Woods, he was recently interviewed on extensively, quite well, on American Alchemy with Jesse Michaels, and so people can watch that. If you're unfamiliar with him, I recommend watching that. But also, I just want to put it out there that everybody, you know, George, you've had incredible prayer groups and people holding positive energy. And everyone right now, please hold really positive energy for Mario Woods and his recovery and quick healing, please. Thank you. Thanks for letting me do that. I've had lifelong experiences. In many ways, I'm a very typical abductee. I've had the taking of ovum, of course, that's very common and been shown hybrids and, you know, everything about those experiences makes me, you know, pretty much the way it is for most abductees and certainly most female abductees.
0: Did you ever come across the black-eyed children, Melinda?
1: No. Of course, I'm familiar with and familiar with the research. Not in my own experiences. I've been shown hybrid children. But they didn't have the solid black eyes. So no, that is George and everything that's happened to me. I've had every paranormal thing and every UFO thing in the book, but you picked one I haven't. I have not had black eyed children.
0: Let's go to the
1: phone. That's pretty good. That's the one thing that has not happened.
0: East of the Rockies. Megan's with us in Pennsylvania. Hi, Megan.
2: Hey, good morning, George and Melinda.
0: Good morning.
2: Before I ask Melinda my question, I just wanted to say I've been dabbling with Meta's AI Muse, and because of Cornelius, I nicknamed her Mucifer. So, but thanks for letting me share that. So Melinda, I have heard multiple people that have, you know, going out and looking for ETs and, you know, aliens, however you want to refer to them. And a lot of them talk about telepathically and respectfully asking the ETs to present themselves. You know, have you had any experience with that? Or, like, what are your thoughts on that?
1: Yes, absolutely. Not if I had experience doing it, but it's very much talked about in the research field. So there's a consciousness interaction with the beings and with the ships. And the covert world has played with that as well. Some of you may have heard that there's a new term, or it's an old term kind of being reused, called psionics, that you have these people with these paranormal abilities, psionics, that are able to draw the ships in and ask for them to come in. I've done some of that, and I've worked with other people who have led, meditations, visualizations to do that. You know, I don't do it on my tours. First off, Sedona is such a hot spot for constant sightings, and with the night vision goggles, all we have to do is look. I mean, truly, George, that's all we got to do is look. But they're just here. But have I ever done that? Yes, and I know a number of people that can do that. It's becoming more understood and is even being talked about now in the disclosure subject about this consciousness interaction. There is a consciousness interaction with the craft and with the beings, both.
0: Have you ever been frightened by any of this, Melinda?
1: Yes, no, and I'll explain. In general, I'll say no, but I am a typical abductee, and I've also had the MILAB, the covert human experiences. Abductions can be traumatic. It's not necessarily because they were bad, per se, but you can have a very traumatic reaction to the high strangeness. There's a scary component to it. So I have had fear in my experiences with that. But then when I learned more about the experience and came to terms with it and remembered the experiences, I was never hurt. You know, it wasn't bad, but I will not negate that other abductees, some of them have had very traumatic experiences, and some of them have felt that they've been hurt during the experience, although I know more people that have been healed in these abductions than been hurt. But that was about ET experiences, right? The extraterrestrial experiences or non-human intelligence. But when it comes to the MILAB, to the covert human guys, well, those guys are, I'll keep it clean, but I'll just say they're significant jerks.
3: Yeah.
1: There you go. You can fill in the blanks there. But they mistreat people. They mishandle them. They're very rough. And those experiences can be, in fact, all abductees who've had the alien experience and the covert human have all said the covert human experiences, the MILABs, are worse than the ET ones. So I've heard that across the board. So those can be very difficult. And the ET ones can be a mixed bag, actually.
0: If people want to take your tours, what do they do?
1: I do them through the Center for the New Age in Sedona. So there's a website for, first off, there's a website for my tours, which is UFO Sighting Tours. Tours is plural, T-O-U-R-S. So UFOSightingTours.com. And I have a subpage, that's actually what that is, on the Center for the New Age site. And the Center for the New Age books all my tours for me. So you can go on the website, get all your information, but I recommend calling the center if you wish to book and go. But I would love to. And George, I want you to come, and I want to take you, bring Tom with you. I want to show you guys what we're seeing out here. It'll absolutely blow your mind, and you're overdue to have a sighting again.
0: I sure am. West of the Rockies, Marlo's with us in New Mexico. Hi, Marlo.
4: Hello.
0: Good to have you with us. Go ahead.
4: Yes. Here in Albuquerque, New Mexico, we have Kirtland Air Force Base. We're maybe about 30 miles away from Los Alamos, New Mexico. And I've visualized a few crafts in my lifetime here in New Mexico. And I'm driving my car on I-40 hitting east, and I saw the projections of a UFO, a spacecraft, maybe 300 feet away from my automobile where I was parked. What I couldn't figure out is why these sophisticated crafts come from other worlds, and they landed like 300 yards away from my car and have blinking lights.
0: They want you to know they're there, I guess, don't they, Melinda?
1: Are you saying that the craft had blinking lights?
4: Yeah, the crafts have blinking lights. You know, so sophisticated, why would they want blinking lights Like
1: well, on my tours, I'm quick to say anything with a blinking light is a plane or a helicopter, but we're not seeing things land. So, if it was a, you said it was a landed craft. Did I understand that right?
4: Well, it wasn't a helicopter. It was a spacecraft. I could visualize the craft, a disc. But the disc
1: yeah,
4: had
1: okay,
4: lights.
1: Well, that they, I like what George just said. They were trying to get your attention. That's rare to see blinking lights on them, but not completely unheard of. There are accounts of that. So, you know, again, it sounds like they're trying to get your attention, or the blinking lights were a byproduct of their propulsion system or something going on. And it just happened to be the way, cause again, when you see light, well, I haven't said this yet, but when you see lights on a craft, it's often not lights like we think of on our car or whatever. It's probably ionized air, a byproduct of the propulsion system or energy that you're seeing. The ionized air being pulsed, you know, and the pulsing of that would cause blinking. That's what I think you might be seeing. But again, I wasn't there to see it. So I like what George said. I think they're trying to get your attention.
0: Melinda, David Jacobs believes that this is all nefarious, very evil. What do you think of that?
1: Well, Dave is a friend of mine, and I've had conversations with him about this. He doesn't paint it with that quite wide of a brush. He's cautious. And, but he says, you know, if the interior of the craft, for instance, everything about them is designed for the abduction event. The beds, the tables you're on are human size, not ET size. The equipment seems to be designed for humans. So he says this whole project is about that. Now, he, like many of the researchers going back in the history, say it's predominantly the genetic component, the hybridization program of them developing these hybrid beings. But I think it's a big mistake if you put an instant negative spin on that, because what if they're to help us survive, or the future of the human race, or they're taking the parts of the ET and us that are the best parts and creating something, you know, better. And again, or to help us. And since many abductees feel that they are raising hybrid children, I think we risk, especially as disclosures going forward, we risk, painting that in a negative way that could end up affecting people's rights and freedoms, et cetera, and protection of these hybrid children. You know, by no fault of their own, you know, were they, do they have part ET, you know, genetics or something? So I'm very cautious about painting that with a wide brush. Dave is not so absolute on it as some people think. He's actually more middle of the road.
0: Let's go to Steve, truck driving in Wisconsin. Go ahead, Steven.
5: Hey, George, thanks for taking my call. Hey, Melinda, quick question. Have you done any research? Gene Hackman home. It seemed that after he passed and the scuttlebutt was, there's supposed to be entrance underneath his house to some underground tunnels. That place sold awful quick after he passed away.
0: He's talking about Gene Hackman, Melinda, the actor.
1: Oh, Gene Hackman. No, I haven't heard that. Very interesting. Yeah, I have no idea. I have not heard that.
0: That would have been an interesting take. No, that's a great question, though, Steve. Text and tweets. Tom, what do you have for us?
6: Hey, Melinda, Jane in Kentucky would like to know if you think visitors walk among us now.
1: Yes. First off, as I just was saying, the hybrids, many abductees feel they're raising hybrid children. You know, the late Dr. Roger Lear, surgeon, George, you knew him, and I know you had him.
0: I know.
1: Had him on your
0: program. I miss the guy.
1: Yeah, I miss him horribly. He was a terrific guy. He did 17 surgical removals of extraterrestrial implants. But going back, he was doing research for quite a while and playing with the numbers. Going back, if you said, you know, abduction research went back, you know, pretty securely, you know, 50 years. And then many abductees realize it happened to their parents or grandparents. So the suggestion that it went back previously. So he played with the numbers and said, you know, if there's all these hybrids being made and so many abductees and abduction families having hybrid children, well, basically played with the numbers and came up with there would basically be the genetics would spread so fast that there's no one alive today who isn't part hybrid. Like that's how fast the genetics spread. So we're probably all hybrids. And there's information, if you go into the whole ancient astronaut stuff going back and the Sumerians, that we were their creation to begin with anyways. I think there's evidence for that. So you go back into what if we're all part ET. But in more specifically answering your question, could there be hybrids that are more ET than human walking amongst this? Sure. And as well as there could be, as we already said, in these underground installations, for instance, there's human looking ETs. So there could be, you know, human looking ETs living amongst us. And you know what? Here's the trick. You would probably not know it. And so, and there may be no way to know for sure until we can determine what ET DNA is, you know, that's an unknown. Everybody has a lot of junk DNA, unknown DNA. So you go back into, you know, how would you determine that? But I think the answer is, and the research suggests that yes, there are ETs living amongst us. Yes. And not just hybrids, but maybe.
0: And that would be fascinating to be sure. Thank you, Melinda. Fascinating. Thank you, everybody, for participating. And who's behind the secret door? For Dan Galante, Tom Danheiser, Sue Trikas, Lex Lonehood, Sean Adesor, Alec Fernandez, Tim Banal, Mary Berry, George Knapp, and Richard Serrett, I'm George Norrie, somewhere out there on Coast to Coast AM. We'll see you on our next edition. Until then, be safe, everyone.

0: 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It's multimedia superstar Sean Hannity, bringing his passion and insightful analysis to your radio. 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
1: Fox News, I'm Ted Lindner. Tennessee authorities still trying to sort out what happened during a scheduled execution on Wednesday night. 50-year-old Christina Pike was slated to be put to death by lethal injection. Media witnesses say authorities appeared to give Pike two doses of pentobarbital, but she was still awake more than 40 minutes after the last dose. Pike taken by ambulance to the hospital. The governor has suspended Tennessee's remaining scheduled executions for the year. And a co-pilot stabbing the captain on a flight from the UAE to Israel before passengers stormed the cockpit and stabilized the jet that had plunged 16,000 feet in a minute.
2: Israeli Prime Minister Benjamin Netanyahu saying not only was the attacker trying to deliberately sabotage the plane's systems, but he thinks he was attempting to crash the plane.
1: Fox's Jeff Paul. The jet made an emergency landing in Saudi Arabia where the Saudis arrested the co-pilot. 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
3: The world used to be afraid to say the word AIDS. 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Together, we've saved millions of lives. But HIV isn't over. While others are cutting back, we are stepping up.
0: From the heart of Virginia's Blue Ridge, this is WFIR Roanoke. 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
4: From ABC News, I'm Sherry Preston. Something went wrong in Tennessee's death chamber.
5: Krista Gayle Pike had been sentenced to die for killing a classmate in 1995. During last night's execution attempt,
6: she let out a loud grunt, lifted her head up, her mouth opened, her body flexed as she gasped for air.
5: But media witness Will Puckett says that an hour later, she was still alive and taken by ambulance to a hospital. Tennessee Governor Bill Lee has halted all lethal injections in his state until an investigation into this apparently botched execution is complete. Jim Ryan, ABC News.
4: Passengers from that Fly Dubai plane where the pilots were apparently fighting in the cockpit. One of them stabbed, now describing what it was like midair.
7: And suddenly the airplane started like a roller coaster, deep, deep down, like 20 or 30 seconds, and then balance, and then again.
4: Elmo Gattali was holding on as the plane dove. ABC News contributor Steve Ganyard.
8: Two remarkable things here. One, the airplane went way past its maximum designed airspeed. And the second is that the passenger was able to recover the airplane without ripping the wings off. If it had gone another 10 seconds, they may not have had the altitude or the time to pull that aircraft out of the dive.
4: Now, the plane pulled out of the dive by a plumber who made it into the cockpit. Israeli officials say the co-pilot stabbed the pilot and investigating this as an attempted terror attack. We're learning more about the alleged sexual assault at a Cornell University frat house 2 years ago. ABC News obtaining a 99-page report on what the victim said during a hearing at the school last year. In it, she said she felt like bait surrounded by lions. More threats of flooding across the Southwest.
9: Multiple rounds with rain, threat levels at a level 3 out of 4 flood risk from San Antonio to Waco to Dallas. So folks really need to be monitoring the situation and careful out there, especially if they live in Texas.
4: ABC meteorologist Samara Theodore. 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
4: Even after tech leaders met with the president this week and agreed that the AI industry should largely self-regulate, sources tell ABC News the FTC has opened an investigation into two of the biggest AI companies, the probe into OpenAI and Anthropic, focusing on the safety of AI systems. Changes are taking effect today to the federal program that helps tens of millions of people afford food. In the short term, most families will see a bump in SNAP benefits, but stricter eligibility requirements are also kicking in. The British government is now linking Iran to an alleged plot against an airbase near London used by American forces. Five people were arrested on Sunday after their vans were spotted near the base. One person under arrest accused of plotting an attack on the Texas state capitol.
11: A notice sent to Texas state senators and reviewed by ABC News says on Tuesday night, the Department of Public Safety learned of a credible threat by a main suspect who, along with suspected co-conspirators, were planning an attack on the Texas capitol. The attack was to occur on Thursday, October 1st. The FBI and Texas troopers arrested the main suspect with the help of a SWAT team. The notice says the investigation is ongoing and there is now an enhanced law enforcement presence at the state capitol. Alex Stone, ABC News.
4: Just one series left in baseball's wild card round. The Phillies beat the Braves in 10 innings, tying their series at one game each, deciding game tonight. Last night, the White Sox, the Yankees, and the Padres all advanced. I'm Sherry Preston, ABC News.
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14: Weather every 30 minutes on WFIR. Today will be sunny and hot with a high near 90. Mostly clear for tonight with a low around 63. Mostly sunny and hot on Friday with a high near 91. And rain likely for Saturday, staying cloudy with a high near 67. Weather every 30 minutes on News Talk WFIR 107.3 FM. 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
4: If you've been following the Fat Bear Week contest at Katmai National Park in Alaska, we have a winner, and his name is the same as Dora the Explorer's old pal.

0: pretty much everywhere is to make sure the 2024 coalition and Republican voting base doesn't sit out and isn't tempted by Democrats in a lot of these races.
1: I'm Jessica Rosenthal. School choice has become a hot-button issue across many states ahead of midterms and critical races for governor, as one activist publicly realizes she should not have kept her daughter in a low-performing school after all.
2: I find the priorities here to be perfectly mystifying. You have a child who has to go to her parent and say, "Could you please let me go to a school where I can be actually educated?"
3: And I'm David Marcus. I've got the final word on the Fox News Rundown.
4: Midterm elections are just a few weeks away, and President Trump is embarking on a campaign blitz across the country. The travel schedule takes the president to key Senate battlegrounds, but also a surprising number of deep red states like Oklahoma, Alabama, and Texas. Vice President J.D. Vance kicking the travel blitz off yesterday, visiting a $3.2 billion shipyard project in South Texas.
5: And I just want to say, as you guys break ground on this facility, as you build it up to great heights, and of course, as you start seeing ships roll off the lines, know that the President of the United States, the Vice President of the United States, we're proud of you, we're thankful for the work that you're doing, we're rooting for you, and you will be our champion here in Brownsville, Texas, and we will be your champion in Washington, D.C.
4: The trip comes at a time when Texas GOP Senate nominee Ken Paxton is reportedly questioning if the president's polling is dragging candidates like him down. So as the president pops up around the country, what is the strategy?
0: Well, it's definitely a leave no stone unturned campaign.
4: Matt Whitlock is a senior vice president with CRC Advisors and host of the 10-Minute Drill podcast. He's also a former senior advisor with the National Republican Senatorial Committee.
0: And one theme that you might remember from the midterm convention just a few weeks ago was, pretend I'm on the ballot. Pretend that I am here, because one thing he and Speaker Johnson have both been pretty open about is the fact that when President Trump himself isn't on the ballot, getting his unique coalition of voters, particularly those lower propensity Republican voters, to engage and turn out is sometimes an uphill battle. And so he is taking it upon himself, putting things on his back in these red states to try and make sure that we've got the energy and enthusiasm we need in some of these places where, again, in the past we've seen, if it's not him that they're voting for, there are some people who are just less engaged. And so I think that was a big theme of that convention. It was a big purpose of that convention, to try and activate a part of the Republican base that up to this point had not seemed as engaged as we'd like them to be. And so in my mind, it's valuable. Let's get all our players on the field, turn out as many people as possible.
4: Well, let's talk about that midterm convention, because there is some news out this week about Ken Paxton. New York Times report that there's leaked audio where he is sort of not happy with the midterm convention. And I think he says something like, you know, everybody's numbers dropped after that event, according to this audio. What do you make of that?
0: So what I expect will happen is we'll probably get a little bit more pushback and context from the Paxton team, because I listened to it myself. And when you have the bit of context that the New York Times did include, the fact that this is coming from somebody who is against Paxton, opposed to Paxton, and we're not getting really a full picture of the conversation there, I have a lot of questions, just because I spent time with Paxton at the convention. It seemed like he was getting a lot out of it, because he was meeting with donors. He was getting an opportunity to do a lot of local media that was positive. That's been hard to come by in this very difficult primary season. And I think of all the people in that entire convention, he would make a pretty good argument that he got as much out of it as anybody in a positive sense. And I think the president was very positive about him, but also his relationship with John Thune and Senate Leadership Fund. They fundraised together in Dallas. John Thune held a great donor cattle call for him that I know Paxton was grateful for, because Thune-aligned groups with the Senate Leadership Fund are now the top spenders in Texas. And so I would just have so many questions about the larger context of that recording, because it doesn't really jibe with what I've heard from Paxton's team, with how they felt the convention went, how they felt it contributed, but also the president's role there. Paxton knows that the president has played a pretty active role, both in getting him through the primary, but also up to this point, and it seems like he's been very grateful for it. And so I just think there's a lot more to it than we've heard so far.
4: I mean, you could argue that he's come this far because of the president. I mean, he got that endorsement over John Cornyn. You know, the president didn't have to do that. And that really like sealed his fate, because that was a pretty competitive primary. And then, you know, you're right. Like the midterm.

0: convention was in his home state. He had got so much attention, so much media and press out of that. So let me put it this way to you. If Ken Paxton does not win the Senate seat in November, whose fault is it?
1: I mean, I think that, you know, I'm not ready to engage in that hypothetical because I'm fairly confident that Paxton is going to win this. We've seen numbers that show that, you know, Tallarico's numbers over the last month were very soft. And so all the money going into that state right now is helping define Tallarico in ways that are really, really helpful. I think that, you know, the president made his choice with Ken Paxton knowing all the different factors into this. The fact that John Cornyn is a prolific fundraiser himself and it would have taken that issue off. But he also endorsed him knowing that Ken Paxton's experience as attorney general was incredibly effective to President Trump's own priorities. And so I think at this point, I don't think there's a lot of regret about, you know, getting on board together and pushing through this. But there also was a time, you might remember, at the beginning of the process where I believe it had gone down to just two in the primary. And President Trump posted on Truth Social, he's preparing for an endorsement. And whoever he doesn't endorse, he expects to drop out. The rumor was very heavily at the time, he was planning on endorsing Senator Cornyn. And when he didn't endorse him at that time, every day it got less and less likely that it would be Cornyn. And so I think, you know, the die has been cast. It is Paxton. And I think Republicans have a lot of reason right now to feel like with the tools they have right now, it is a winnable race. But it still has to go pretty much perfect between now and Election Day.
0: Okay, let's get back to the travel here. Because, you know, it's not just about getting out the base and getting people to come out, the numbers, you know, obviously the Trump camp always talks about this. It's all about getting the turnout out. But it's also about the message, right? And what the president says, because it is a little bit of a referendum. At least Democrats are trying to make it that way on the president. Midterms usually are. So I understand, you know, why he's going to certain states where the Senate races are very competitive. Oklahoma, I'm having a hard time understanding. Because it is such a Republican stronghold. Maybe you can help me understand that. And also what the president needs to say to these people. Because when he goes to Nebraska, there are farmers out there not happy with his beef policy.
1: No, I think that's a very good question. I think he has made the argument that where he's specifically going in Oklahoma also covers portions of Texas media markets. And so he's able to kind of do a two for one there. But I also think that this creates the kind of content and media coverage and momentum building message that I think is helpful to Republicans everywhere. And so I think his hope is kicking it off in a place where there will be a lot of strong rah-rah cheering will be incredibly helpful as he then goes to places that are a little bit more complicated, like Iowa, where we know that there's a lot of conversation about both the Senate race and the gubernatorial race. There's more spending now going in there. Just announced, I believe, another $10 million behind Ashley Hinson because they do have very real questions. I think, you know, their questions are about things like diesel, things about, you know, tariffs and their impact on agriculture, things like that. And the president needs to make sure that Republicans come home there and that they don't get tempted by Democrats saying the president will make the case. These are radical far left Democrats who don't have your interests at heart in a way that only he can that will be helpful for that certain group of people that in 2020 was incredibly important to Joni Ernst to make sure that Republicans come home, that there's not any, you know, people sitting out or people in the middle that are tempted by a Democrat that might actually be a little bit more progressive than they're putting their money behind right now in messaging. And so I do think the president will have a different message wherever he goes, but his goal pretty much everywhere is to make sure the 2024 coalition and Republican voting base doesn't sit out and isn't tempted by Democrats in a lot of these races.
0: Okay, I've got a little bit of time left, Matt. I gotta ask, I just really want to pick your brain about this. There are some reports that Senator Eric Schmidt was being touted as J.D. Vance's potential running mate in 2028. We are so far away from this, but, you know, we can't help it. Can't help ourselves. But then he had this not so great moment during a Senate hearing this week when he's trying to go after Jack Smith and kind of backfires on him because he gets his, basketball game wrong. Does that hurt him? And just what do you just even think about, you know, people talking about a potential running mate for J.D. Vance at this point?
1: I think that the conversation about a potential running mate does feel premature. I think we've got a long way to go. And I also think it's not necessarily helpful to the vice president himself to talk about it like it's a done deal, because we've seen what these coronations can do to people. We saw what it did to Kamala Harris. And so a primary is helpful for everybody. And I think I have a lot of sympathy for Senator Schmidt and everything that happened. As a longtime Senate staffer, we've seen things like that kind of blow up in your face a little bit. And I think his argument after was, I had a line of questioning. I wanted to suss something out. I got the answers that I needed. And then he tried to kind of make a joke of it later on and be a little bit self-deprecating and saying, you know, who knew Jack Smith was a Caitlin Clark fan? In that kind of situation, I think that's the best you can do is say, you know, basically, mea culpa, you know, I got something wrong there. And I think, you know, that was, unfortunately, I feel bad for the staff there that it was such a high profile little misstep. Yeah. I don't think that it will necessarily be remembered 6 months from now. I probably won't factor in because Schmidt is a very good senator. He's very popular with Republicans, with the base, with the president. He's also a brilliant former attorney general who brings a lot of value to that Senate Judiciary Committee. Murders Row of Ted Cruz, Mike Lee, Josh Hawley, these guys who are constitutional scholars. And I don't think it'll necessarily impact him in the long term.
0: Well, as a former Senate staffer, you know that that Senate staffer will never make that mistake again.
1: Yeah.
0: Probably not 100%. Having a great week this week. Hey, Matt, thank you so much for joining us. So great to see you.
1: Safe travels.

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1: Good morning. It's Thursday, October 1st, first day of October 2026. I'm Ted Lindner, and this is the Fox News Rundown. Israel's prime minister has been heaping praise on one of the passengers on board the Fly Dubai flight that nearly crashed into the ground. Fox's Jill Nato's got the details for us.
2: A pilot on board an Israel-bound plane has been arrested after he stabbed another pilot and then sent the plane into a nosedive. Passengers managed to get into the cockpit and wrestled the attacker. One of those passengers, Yanav Hayoun, said he grabbed the controls and managed to pull the plane up. Israeli Prime Minister Netanyahu met Hayoun soon after the flight was over and told Fox's Hannity,
3: "Without his daring do, without his courage, we'd have faced a disaster of unbelievable proportions."
2: Hayoun told the Free Press he learned something about flight controls from the Canadian disaster documentary series Mayday. Jill Nato, Fox News.
1: No word yet on the alleged attacker's motive. The investigation continues. Bibi Netanyahu said he's getting interrogated by Saudi officials. Disney's Magic Kingdom marking a milestone. Fox's Michelle Polino has more.
4: Walt Disney World marks 55 years today when the Magic Kingdom opened its gates October 1st, 1971. The resort debuted with one theme park and two hotels, the Contemporary and the Polynesian. 5 years after Walt Disney's death, today it's a sprawling Florida destination with four theme parks. To celebrate, Disney is rolling out a 55th anniversary collection. 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Michelle Polino, Fox News.
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5: Indiana Fever star Caitlin Clark is officially in the shoe business as Nike has released the all-new Caitlin Ones, Clark's first ever signature shoe line. Clark has been wearing her shoe throughout the season as the Fever are currently in the WNBA playoffs. But now they are being released to the public for the first time. The new sneakers come in two colors, Caitlin Blue and Warren in code yellow.
1: And I'm Ted Lindner. 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
10: 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Today will be sunny and hot with a high near 90. Mostly clear for tonight with a low around 63. Mostly sunny and hot on Friday with a high near 91. And rain likely for Saturday, staying cloudy with a high near 67. 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
11: Jack Kennedy. Jack Kennedy was a friend of mine. 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
1: I'm Jerry Willis, and this is the Fox Business Report. Stocks closing out the month and quarter mixed as a cooler inflation report boosted investors' sentiment. The Personal Consumption Expenditures Price Index for August reinforced the notion that the Fed can wait to hike interest rates after its preferred inflation gauge rose less than expected. The Dow and S&P 500 finished lower for September, while the Nasdaq gained on AI optimism. The Dow down 444 points, the Nasdaq higher by 64, S&P 500 down 19. Dale Smothers, president and CEO at RDS Wealth, believes that the S&P 500 could top 8,000 if conditions are right.
2: We are just a few pieces away from a potential rip-your-face-off rally, 8,000. If oil inflation put to bed, 8,000 may not be where we stop.
1: Earnings are on deck today from Accenture, spice maker McCormick, and Nike. That's your Fox Business Report. I'm Hillary Barsky, invested in you.

0: This is the Fox News Rundown.
1: In a recent essay, the founder of the 1619 Project, Nicole Hannah-Jones, admitted she regrets sending her daughter, Najia, to a lower-performing school in Brooklyn as part of an effort against what she called school segregation. She wrote, "This girl, my only child, looked to me to protect her, and I had not chosen her." As Najia grew older, she insisted on being sent to a better school as she realized she wasn't being challenged. The two spoke together on a This American Life podcast.
2: Our lives are the products of people who didn't just say, we think segregation is wrong, we think injustice is wrong. Like, they were willing to put themselves, their families, their children on the line for that.
3: So you put me on the line to help a school, but it didn't work.
2: I put you on the line, but even, in hopes of
3: even when you knew,
2: making a change.
1: This revelation comes as school choice programs in several states become a focus in midterm governor races across the country, including in Texas. Governor Greg Abbott told Fox News this past February how popular school choice seemed to be in his state this year after he signed a bill last year creating universal school vouchers known as the Texas Education Freedom Accounts.
4: There was a record number of parents signing up and applying for school choice programs, more than 42,000. And as of today, there are now more than 100,000 families that have signed up for school choice, making it the largest rollout of school choice in America.
1: But since then, Democrats have argued the money spent on giving families access to school choice has hurt public schools. It's been a focus on the campaign trail and in the ads of Abbott's opponent in the governor's race, former Austin School Board President Gina Hinojosa.
5: Governor, you have taken hostages, and those hostages are our kids.
6: Public education is where our public tax dollars belong.
7: The people that have shown up here represent thousands of people that don't want our tax dollars subsidizing affluent private schools.
1: The issue's been a top focus in Florida, Iowa, and Arizona as well.
8: It's not surprising that school vouchers has become central to the midterm elections, given the great distance of the two parties on the issue.
1: George Washington University law professor and Fox News contributor Jonathan Turley.
8: School vouchers is something that unites a majority of Americans. My family has always believed in public school education. I sent my kids to public school, and we have a very good district in Northern Virginia. But I changed my views on vouchers. I grew up in Chicago. My parents created an organization to try to keep families in the public school system, precisely to guarantee that it remains this diverse and successful system. I believe in that mission wholeheartedly. But a few years ago, I changed my view on vouchers. The reason is what I've called the education cartel, because that's how teacher unions and politicians are currently running these schools into the ground. We've had decades of failure, and the costs of those years of failure are borne by kids in urban cities who have watched their future just frittered away by politicians and unions who have done nothing to give them an opportunity for a better life. It is an American tragedy, but the unions have opposed school vouchers for an obvious reason. They don't want the competition. That's precisely why some of us have changed our views on vouchers. None of this is going to change until we have a choice that parents can make. Currently, these families are like a captive audience. They don't have a choice. They can't afford to go to private school. And when you have no competition, it's not surprising that there's less pressure to change this ruinous record that public schools have.
1: We see people in Arizona and Iowa and to some extent Texas and Florida, where they do have school voucher programs, they're saying that these programs have spent money in a way that's resulted in public schools closing. Do you think there's a better way to strike a balance in how money is spent on these programs in these states? Or is this precisely the point, that schools would close when you offer parents a choice? That's by design.
8: Well, it's precisely the point in that the better schools are surviving. What we have not had is any competition. to allow parents to support schools that are going back to basics, teaching their children how to read and write and do math and do science. That's why these public choices, these public schools are failing. Because they're just simply not offering parents the thing that they're looking for, which is a future for their children. And it is really maddening to see the same public school officials, the same politicians, arguing for a system that has literally failed generations, has failed for decades. We have spent more and more per student. You know, you've got some school districts that are spending tens of thousands of dollars per student, and the scores are getting worse every single year. I wrote a column years ago about a mother in Baltimore who was told that her son was graduating in the top half of his class. And when she looked at his transcript, she found out that he had flunked all but three classes. And that put him in the top 50% of that Baltimore public school. And she was legitimately outraged and said, "You've not educated my son. You're just basically getting him out of your system, and you're going on to the next generation." Yeah, I felt really profoundly for that mother. She was one of the reasons I changed my view on vouchers. You have this cartel where people are making a lot of money in a system that has utterly failed. And we've seen this before. Things don't go well when there's no competition and no accountability. In these inner cities, there's no change in terms of the party in control. There's no change in terms of the unions. Quite to the contrary, these unions get these massive contracts from politicians in these cities, including pensions that have almost bankrupted some states. And then they turn around and give massive amounts of political contributions back to the politicians. And you've got this cycle. That's why it has the characteristics of a cartel. The only people who are not active players in that, who have no voice, are the students and their parents.
1: This conversation, Professor, as you know, is dovetailing with a story right now about the 1619 Project founder, Nicole Hannah-Jones. She says she regrets now keeping her teenage daughter in a low-performing school for years in Brooklyn. At the time, she said she thought she was making the just decision that middle-class families enrolling their kids in lower-performing schools could help improve them. But it left her daughter unprepared, and her daughter recently told her that she chose other kids over her. How powerful is this realization, do you think, for this debate, especially through your lens and what your family went through?
8: You know, this is someone who teaches at a university, and she's expressing her dissatisfaction that her child is undoing her, quote, life's work by asking to go to Harvard and go to a private school for better education. I have four kids. They are my life's work. There's nothing more important in my life than my four kids. I'm sure that is true with Jones's daughter as well. But I find the priorities here to be perfectly mystifying. You have a child who has to go to her parent and say, "Could you please let me go to a school where I can be actually educated?" Now, Jones is very well off. She had the ability to send her kids to any of these schools. Most parents don't have that choice. That's what's so insidious about this debate. Jones and I have the ability to send our children to private schools. I was fortunate to have my kids in a public school system that I thought was very good. But if it wasn't, I wouldn't have hesitated to send them to a private school. Most parents don't have that option. They are captives to this system.
1: Are there nuances here, Professor? Like Arizona spends $1 billion on their program. Florida spends even more than that annually on these programs. Should there be more limits in certain states on wealthier residents, like how much they can qualify for in these voucher programs?
8: Well, we can, but the problem is working out those logistics, but we can create those types of equitable distinctions. The key here is that we have to break the cycle. And I have worked on this for years. I am a huge believer in my parents' mission, which was to try to preserve the public school system in Chicago and public schools around the country. I believe wholeheartedly that public schools are really the beating heart of our civics education, to have children who go to school in a diverse, you know, in common curriculum. That is a great goal. But we have got to break this cartel. The only way to do it is to fund an alternative so that these teacher unions are going to be faced with parents who are voting with their feet and they're going to better schools. So they can either have empty schools or they can start to actually teach the way these other schools teach, that is prioritizing actual education in history, English, science, and to put aside all of this agenda. You know, in Chicago, The Chicago Teachers Union forced the city to actually give them time off so they could protest the Trump administration and to fund buses so that they and their students could take the day to protest. This isn't the first such incident. We've seen the same thing in New York. These are systems that are failing their students. And all these teachers can think of is, I want to make sure that I don't miss a protest against the Trump administration. That's the type of nonsense that we have to stop and to make these students the priority again. That's not going to happen until we break this cycle. And it's going to be expensive, but we can tweak these issues. We can create greater equity. But the important thing is parents need a choice to get their kids out of this cycle.
1: Finally, Professor, a lot of this is still new, so we don't have clear data yet that schools with broad school choice and voucher programs have better test scores yet or anything. If it turns out that didn't result in better educated kids, what should a reassessment look like?
8: Well, that's important for us to learn, but we do have some data that indicate that these schools do perform better. If you look at Arkansas, for example, they just released a massive increase in scores and performance of their students. They introduced a voucher system. They also introduced a system that directly tied teachers' benefits to the performance in their schools. All of those things are needed to give an incentive. I think that in the end, we're going to have a system much like Arkansas and other states that has a mix of these incentives.
1: Professor Turley, thank you so much for joining us.
8: It's my great pleasure. Thank you.

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8: With giant windows facing the street, Neiman Marcus was a throwback to a time when storefront displays were the best advertising. 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
8: 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Jim Ryan, ABC News in Dallas-Fort Worth.
10: News. I'm Chris DeMeo. Tennessee officials unable to carry out an execution of Krista Pike after she survived two doses of a lethal drug. Tori Gessner with ABC affiliate WKRN in Nashville was a witness.
11: When the curtains were open, she was kind of inconsistently going in and out of snores and silence. When the curtains closed the final time at 8:05, we could consistently hear her snoring, and then it kind of developed into a snore squeak and then a snore. And even at 8:53, when the microphone was cut off, we could still hear snoring.
10: Tennessee Governor Bill Lee ordering a halt in executions. Saying they've overstayed their welcome, Secretary of State Marco Rubio ordering Iran's foreign minister and his delegation to the UN General Assembly to leave New York ahead of schedule. That's according to the Associated Press. The Trump administration had granted them visas with severe restrictions to attend the meeting. 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

0: is the Fox News Rundown. Now a look at sports.
1: The American League Divisional Series is set as both AL Wildcard Series came to an end on Wednesday. The Yankees defeating the Red Sox 9-2 to complete the series sweep. Cody Bellinger had four RBIs, including a three-run homer as part of a six-run sixth inning for New York. The Yankees will play the Rays in the ALDS. And the six-seeded White Sox knocked off the AL West champion Astros 7-3 to win their first playoff series since 2005. Chase Meidroth had a three-run homer to extend the Chicago lead as they will now face the Guardians in the next round. That's your sports on the Fox News Rundown. Tony Genualdo, Fox News.
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3: Nick Saban is a cheat, and I despise cheats. Somebody wants to say, why do you have such vitriol? A lot of us lost our coaching career because we wouldn't cheat. Hell, I lost $3.5 million guaranteed because I told idiots at West Virginia, yeah, we ain't doing it. And so I am bitter against cheat. Had enough of Nick Saban. So which one is it, Nick? The hypocrisy is that coaches and administrators who helped create this system now need Congress to clean it up. And the media dorks that said, oh, player this, player that. Every single player needs to be acquiesced to. 18 to 24-year-olds need to run billion-dollar industries. Now they're against the act. That's going to save college sports. It's all complete nonsense. So Saban is telling us we need guardrails to all of this stuff. And then he goes on national TV and promotes absolute tampering and cheating. Because that's who he really is. For OutKicks, don't at me. I'm Dan Dockich, and this is Fox News Rundown.
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17: 3 weeks ago in Dallas at the midterm convention, Republicans chose to put Vice President J.D. Vance in the spotlight to lead the troops to November. His speech about the future of the nation could have been addressed directly to the town of St. Cloud, Minnesota, and its environs. In those remarks, referring to the future of his own kids, Vance said, quote, I want, whether they work in tech or manufacturing, American businesses to hire American workers, to rely on American people, and to ensure that we build the next generation of great American products with American hands. In St. Cloud, you can almost hear those words echoing around the historic downtown of 19th century red brick. And it's a bit of a puzzle because usually it's fairly obvious whether a city of this size, about 80,000 souls, is ascending or descending. But St. Cloud seems, well, stuck in the middle. On the positive side of the civic ledger is the fact that the businesses that are open seem to be thriving. It's not in every minor metro downtown that you see packed restaurants for lunch on a Tuesday. There were also volunteers out painting the planters that line the sidewalk, another very positive sign of civic engagement. On the downside, almost half of the available commercial space is empty. And foot traffic, at least for now, is not heavy enough to support many more retailers. Rob, who's now in his 40s, went to college at the nearby university back in the early 2000s, and he told Fox News Digital that back then, downtown was packed. Every night, you could barely move. I don't think it's ever getting back to that. When I asked how he thought the town was doing, he said, better these days, better since COVID, but it's kind of plateaued. And he was not the only person I spoke to who used that particular word, one that can also be applied to much of the broader nation. Ultimately, this is why Vance's mission to reshore manufacturing and reward firms that stay in America is such a perfect fit for St. Cloud. Honestly, a handful of businesses with a few thousand jobs could easily bring some of the hustle and bustle back. The biggest concerns you hear in St. Cloud surround the Somali immigrant community, firmly in the vice president's portfolio. the massive fraud scandal. Even on the ride back to the airport, Lynn, who works in the beauty industry, told me of a ride she had given recently where an immigrant woman was bragging to her friend that she had just secured government-subsidized housing, but since her boyfriend already had it, they were going to rent hers out for cash. I could see Lynn's knuckles whiten on the steering wheel as she said, "It just makes me so mad. I want to help the poor, but this can't be the way." In these towns like St. Cloud, and there are hundreds, Vance's message is a perfect fit. His blend of America First and reshoring jobs to small communities truly does resonate and makes sense. Just as Vance and his muscular populist message kicked off the midterms for the GOP, it must carry it through. In other words, Mr. Vice President, are you ready for your close-up? This is David Marcus, Fox News digital columnist and author of Charade, The COVID Lies That Crushed a Nation.
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14: Well, a good morning to you, and welcome into the brand new month. It is Thursday morning, October 1st. Weather for today, we should be sunny. It's going to be warm, 89. Clear tonight, overnight low at 62. Tomorrow is sunny. We have a high of 91. Then we cool down to 70 on Saturday with showers in the forecast. Starting out fair, we're at 59 degrees. WFIR, Roanoke, 6 o'clock. 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
16: From ABC News, I'm Sherry Preston. Tennessee Governor Bill Lee has halted all executions in the state until a full review of last night's botched execution of convicted killer Krista Pike is reviewed. ABC's Dave Packer reports she was given two doses of a drug that was supposed to kill her, but didn't.
18: Witnesses say Krista Pike was given two rounds of lethal pentobarbital. Reporter Tori Gessner with ABC affiliate WKRN was there.
19: At one point at 7:34, she said, "My arm feels like it's about to burst open."
18: An hour later, when asked to leave the viewing area, Gessner said Pike appeared to be still breathing.
19: We all looked at each other like she's still alive, or at least that's what I was thinking.
18: An ambulance was seen with flashing lights leaving the facility. Pike's attorney saying she's being treated at a nearby hospital. Dave Packer, ABC News.
16: New details are emerging about the cockpit attack on that Fly Dubai passenger jet on its way to Israel this week. A plumber helped save the plane from crashing while other passengers helped the pilot who had been stabbed by his co-pilot.
20: Tuta Masayev, a dentist, and the only doctor on board ran toward the cockpit. He told us he found the captain severely wounded and helped stop the bleeding. He says the captain was praying and he was afraid he would lose him. Others holding the attacker down tied his hands with headphone cords and kept him pinned for 55 minutes until the plane landed in Saudi Arabia.
21: ABC's Karen Waugh, the co-pilot from Oman, is in Saudi custody. Major changes at the Defense Department announced this week. Secretary Pete Hegseth slashing the number of generals and admirals by 20%. New York Governor Kathy Hochul says Cornell University has agreed to an outside investigation following the former student's allegations of gang rape at a frat house 2 years ago.
22: Investigation of what exactly transpired in terms of the civil actions and what the role Cornell University played, what they did, what they didn't do.
21: The woman is suing Cornell. She filed a complaint at the time. No criminal charges ever filed. This is ABC News.
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21: South Carolina Republican Tim Scott has introduced a bill aimed at bringing more TV and film production back to the United States by offering tax incentives.
25: To qualify for a 20% tax credit, 75% of the payroll and production has to be done in America to qualify for that. So there are some stringent guidelines that are embedded in the bill to make sure that you break through the threshold.
21: In the last several years, more and more television and film production has moved overseas because of lucrative tax breaks there and also cheaper labor. A new development at Arizona State University following the death of hockey player Matthew Mayich, who collapsed and fell into a coma following practice recently. Some now challenging Coach Greg Powers' account of what happened.
26: The head coach has been put on leave. Seven players came forward arguing the school's version of that practice did not match what they actually endured. Some of that practice, run by a former Green Beret, lawyer for the family claims it lasted more than 80 minutes in direct sunlight with only a handful of players allowed water. An attorney for the Green Beret says his workout was under an hour and he left before Mayich collapsed during the cool down after.
21: ABC's Trevor Ault. Glaciers in Switzerland are melting fast.
27: The glaciers this year, they have lost enormous quantities of ice. In total, it was 5% less in terms of ice volume.
21: Matthias Huss, director of glacier monitoring in Switzerland. Reason for the ice loss, less snow in the winter and a hotter summer. Sherry Preston, ABC News.
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0: This is the Roanoke Valley's Morning News with Joey Self on WFIR Roanoke.
30: Well, good morning to you. Thursday morning underway. So is the brand new month, October 1st. We're at 57 degrees.
31: In addition to temperatures on the rise, so is that humidity.
30: Top local story, when the Ram House Day Shelter for the Homeless opened its new Jane Care Center recently, it came with more private spaces for counseling and other services. And a recent hire whose focus is on helping with those on the streets conquer a substance addiction. The director of recovery services at Ram has been there himself. WFIR's G. Moreno has more.
32: Daniel Cox is also what they call a peer specialist, someone who has battled substance abuse disorder successfully and knows how hard it is to do that.
33: A lot of the participants here are already unhoused and have unaddressed, say, addiction, mental health issues, trauma-related things. And so we're here. We can provide advocacy and connection to a lot of local resources. For me, recovery services would be connection into any level of ASAM treatment, inpatient residential, medical care, medication-assisted treatment, aftercare.
32: The new Ram House Jane Care Center has space in its new home on Elm Avenue for some of those services to be there on a regular basis. And Cox, who has also been homeless at times in the past, says he can be empathetic towards those seeking help. He's been there himself.
33: I can tell people that it's possible. It takes work and it takes some action, and it's not often comfortable, but the rewards at the end of it supersede the uncomfortability. I've done peer support in a month with 27 people. Four of them have been participants of RAM, so 23 were walk-ins and people that were referrals.
32: The new Ram House location cut a ribbon last week. Gene Moreno, WFIR News.
30: Coming up, Virginia tobacco and vape retailers must hold a new state permit and conduct mandatory ID checks on all sales starting today. I'm Joey Self.
1: And I'm Ian Price. Still ahead, details on what's happening with that construction at the corner of Starkey Road and 419 in Southwest Roanoke County. The

0: displayed signs of severe social media addiction and behaviors that were linked to high risks of suicide or thoughts of suicide. During a recent Salem City Council meeting, resident Cynthia Muntley called on members to create a Heart Academy or Hilltop Academy for restorative training, an after-school arts program intended to provide area youth with opportunities in visual and performing arts, nature, parks, and in-person social interaction.
1: And it's something that could be done here in the Southwest Virginia. Our kids are in trouble. They need us to help them heal from mental health harms caused by too much exposure to the virtual world. Our nation's youth have been depressed by years of addictive overuse of screens.
0: Muntley says educators have pointed to immersion in the arts as a way to help youth struggling with depression.
1: From visual, instrumental, voice to theater and more. And real, not virtual, social interaction. People behave differently and less positively when they are not interacting in person.
0: Muntley suggested the Heart Academy could be housed on land that was once home to Hope Tree Family Services. Clark Palmer, WFIR News.
2: Virginia tobacco and vape retailers must hold a new state alcoholic beverage control permit and conduct mandatory ID checks on all sales starting today. It's October. Created under new state oversight legislation to curb underage tobacco use, the annual permits cost between $300 and $400, with state officials issuing provisional authorization to store owners while processing an application backlog through December 1st. The legislative window to call a special General Assembly session to extend state review of the proposed $67 billion merger between Dominion Energy and NextEra Energy expired yesterday without executive action. The inaction leaves the State Corporation Commission under a strict statutory deadline of January 11th to complete its review and issue a final ruling on the massive electric utility combination. Local Colors hosting its 7th annual Hispanic Heritage Month celebration in Roanoke this weekend. Hispanic Heritage Month takes place every year from September 15th through October 15th, a stretch of time when 8 Central American countries celebrate their independence days. Lisa Spencer, executive director of Local Colors, says all are welcome at the celebration at the John Nolan Plaza this Saturday afternoon from 12 to 4.
3: We will have vendors, so there will be food and artists and crafts and community partners. There is at least one employment recruitment booth. So it's a lot of fun. It's free admission, fun for the whole family. There'll be something for the kiddos to do as well.
2: Today, the Latino population is the largest ethnic group in the country, making up nearly 19% of the population. 4 parcels impacted by the 2022 fire in downtown Vinton that destroyed the DR Music Building and is now owned by the town of Vinton is seeking proposals for its rebirth. Economic development officials hope to attract a 3-story boutique hotel or mixed-use commercial and residential housing project on that corner lot at East Lee Avenue and Pollard Street. Live in the WFIR News Center, I'm Ian Price.
4: Oh, good morning. It is 6:11. We have more of your top local news on the way, including the Rider by Bus program gets underway again in Roanoke. On the way in sports, update on Major League Baseball and the playoffs as 3 teams. Their season coming to an end last night. We'll tell you who's headed home. WFIR, depend on it.
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1: Our country was founded on biblical principles, but it's becoming apparent those principles are beginning to erode. Join Will Graham on his tour of the 13 original colonies as we pray and declare our dependence on God. The Declaration of Dependence Tour is coming to Roanoke Monday, October 12th. Worship with Josh Havens from The Afters and hear an inspiring message from Will Graham. Details at declarationofdependence.com.
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3: Sunny today, 89. Some rain showers arrive by Saturday and Sunday. Right now it's fair, 57 degrees. Back over to Ian Price.
4: Joey, if you're wondering what's slated for the new construction of the corner of Starkey Road and 419 in southwest Roanoke County, Buckaroo's Burritos, Dave's Hot Chicken, Biscuit Belly, and European Wax Center will enter the Roanoke market, joining Mattress Warehouse at what is called Tanglewood Crossing. A March 2027 opening is projected. A four-story mixed-use building with retail and restaurant space and 42 residential units and a third building with 56 residential living spaces are also planned. Virginia Delegate Sam Rasul encouraged Virginia voters earlier this week to vote yes on ballot question three. WFIR's Caitlin Barker has the latest.
5: If adopted during the November midterm election, ballot question 3 would amend the Virginia Constitution to automatically restore voting rights for people with past felony convictions once their sentences have been served. Delegate Sam Rasul gathered with elected officials, advocates, and citizens in Roanoke on Tuesday to support what he called a bipartisan effort.
6: Well, interestingly, over the course of history, both parties have taken away the ability to vote. And now both parties have come together to say enough is enough. Let's make sure that we enshrine it in the Constitution. The ability for people to be able to vote is never taken away.
5: Currently, people with past felony convictions in Virginia must apply for the restoration of their rights, subject to approval only by the governor. During the event, Sandra Burks, executive director of the League of Women Voters of the Greater Roanoke Valley, expressed her concerns about the current process.
7: But what happens when a citizen who has completed the sentence for their crime is still barred from participating in our democracy because a politician rejected their application to restore their voting rights? Does that same citizen's concern no longer matter? Returning citizens still care about the things that we care about.
5: Other proposed amendments to the Virginia Constitution on the ballot this year include implementing protections on reproductive rights and removing the ban on same-sex marriage. Caitlin Barker, WFIR News.
4: The Rider by Bus program in Roanoke, that is a collaborative public art initiative by Ride Solutions, the Roanoke Arts Commission, and Valley Metro, introduced its 12th Rider by Bus author yesterday, Shenley Liu, who rode Valley Metro buses around the valley for at least a month, and then wrote a book of poetry based on that experience. She spoke at the 3rd Street Transit Station where copies of her book, The Bus Goes on Green, From Atom to Biosphere, was also available.
8: As I rode the bus and attended community events, I collected experiences, images, history, facts, and began making connections to write my poems. Some of my most memorable experiences include riding the 3132 bus to Blue Hills, the get-to-know Noakes spelling bee at Biglet, Mill Mountain Zoo, the Rainbow Wellness Alliance Health Summit at Melrose Plaza.
4: Lou earned a master's for creative writing at Hollins after receiving a bachelor's degree in chemical engineering at UVA. And some of her writings in The Bus Goes on Green have a scientific aspect. It's also year 7 for the Art by Bus program, and a Valley Metro bus is now wrapped with artwork from Lucita Rowe, taken from a mural she painted on an outside wall at the Roanoke Co-op in Grandin Village. You're never more than 10 minutes from local news. Mornings here on WFIR. I'm Ian Price.
3: 6:17, we go to sports, and let's get started here with baseball playoffs. Alec Bohm put Philadelphia ahead with a two-out homer in the 10th, and the Phillies beat Atlanta 4-3. Philadelphia rally with back-to-back home runs from Kyle Schwarber and Bryce Harper after trailing 3-1 in the 7th. A decisive game 3 tonight in Atlanta. The White Sox beat Houston 7-3 to sweep the Astros. Behind the home runs from Cody Bellinger and Luis Garcia Jr., the Yankees down Boston 9-2 to eliminate the Red Sox. San Diego beat the Cubs 4-1 for the sweep. The division round begins Saturday with San Diego at Milwaukee, the White Sox at Cleveland,
9: And the Yankees will be at Tampa Bay. The winner of the game today between the Braves and Phillies will advance to play the Dodgers. College baseball. Reports say Virginia Tech coach John Scheff has signed a contract extension through 2030. High school football, we have a couple of games on the schedule tonight. Cave Spring will be at Blacksburg, William Bird at Radford. College football tomorrow, Pitt at Virginia Tech, Liberty at Delaware. Saturday, UVA at Florida State, Marshall at JMU, Ronald College at Guilford. NFL tonight, Pittsburgh is at Cleveland. Sunday, Washington plays Indianapolis in London and Detroit at Carolina. WNBA playoffs, Atlanta beat Washington 93-75 to advance to the next round. Tonight, Indiana at Las Vegas. NBA preseason tips off Saturday. NHL, Pittsburgh beat Philly 7-0 last night. In the regular season opener for the Penguins in the Battle of Pennsylvania. After the game, we hear from Penguins head coach Dan Muse. Said it's a good way to get the season started.
10: Having contributions from throughout the lineups, there was work there at both ends of the ice, not just one side of it. Goaltending already was outstanding. You know, special teams contributions, and so it's a good start.
9: Let me go there courtesy of the Penguins. Washington Capitals open the regular season tomorrow at Carolina. NASCAR, the Cup Series playoffs continue Sunday. It'll be in Las Vegas. Motor Speedway and S Sports, WFIR.
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9: All right, morning commute traffic off to a good start. We don't have any accidents or incidents to report. It's 57 degrees.
11: We're tracking an unsettled weekend ahead. I'm First Alert meteorologist Ava Herrera.
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12: The new larger space for the Ram House Day Shelter on Elm Avenue added several new employees as it geared up for a space that now has separate private rooms for health care needs, housing and job searches, and help for those battling a substance abuse issue that has kept them on the streets. I'm WFIR's Gene Moreno.
13: Members of Salem City Council are being asked to create an after-school arts program that could help young people take a break from social media. I'm WFIR's Clark Palmer.
5: If adopted during the midterm elections, ballot question 3 would amend the Virginia Constitution to automatically restore voting rights for people with past felony convictions. I'm WFIR's Caitlin Barker.
9: State regulators preparing for public hearings later this month on Appalachian Power's proposal to increase base electric rates by $61.4 million annually across Western Virginia. The SEC will hear public testimony October 19th regarding the request, which would add an average of $9.10 to monthly residential bills starting no earlier than March 1st. Time now for the Money Monitor this morning. State officials nationwide focusing on rising gas and diesel prices tied to the war in Iran. They're offering gas tax holidays and other measures to ease costs as affordability remains a top voter concern in the upcoming critical midterm elections. And a bill aiming to permanently ban the sales of Chinese vehicles in the U.S. stalled in the Senate. As lawmakers headed for the exits until after November's midterms, the bipartisan bill aims to prevent China's auto industry from getting a foothold in the U.S. market. Regular gas on average for our region this morning, according to AAA, down 3 cents from yesterday. We're at $4.18 a gallon.
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17: I'm Jerry Willis, and this is the Fox Business Report. Stocks closing out the month and quarter mixed as a cooler inflation report boosted investors' sentiment. The Personal Consumption Expenditures Price Index for August reinforced the notion that the

0: Fed can't wait to hike interest rates after its preferred inflation gauge rose less than expected. The Dow and S&P 500 finished lower for September, while the Nasdaq gained on AI optimism. The Dow down 444 points, the Nasdaq higher by 64, S&P 500 down 19. Dale Smothers, president and CEO at RDS Wealth, believes that the S&P 500 could top 8,000 if conditions are right.
1: We are just a few pieces away from a potential rip-your-face-off rally. 8,000. If oil inflation put to bed, 8,000 may not be where we stop.
0: Earnings are on deck today from Accenture, spice maker McCormick, and Nike. That's your Fox Business Report. I'm Hillary Barsky, invested in you.
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5: Some summer heat is slated to return this afternoon and continuing on into your Friday. Those daytime high temperatures max out in the mid to upper 80s toward the high elevations, and then we start to see some scattered lower 90s into the Piedmont, the Roanoke Valley, and towards several south side communities. A healthy ridge of high pressure over top our hometowns, also bringing plenty of sunshine during the afternoon hours, so temperatures going to be feeling a bit toastier than they actually are due to that beating down sunshine and also due to some rising humidity. During the overnight, we cool down to the 50s and the 60s, and the weekend ahead brings a bit of temperature whiplash. A potent cold front moving through, not only bringing some likely showers both Saturday and Sunday, it's also bringing some cooler air with daytime highs in the 50s and 60s and overnight lows cooling to the 40s and 50s. From WDBJ 7, I'm First Alert meteorologist Ava Herrera on WFIR.
4: All right, starting out this morning, fair skies. We're at 57 degrees. Tropical weather that has surged onshore from the Pacific is soaking more of the U.S. while forecasters announce yet another hurricane off the coast of Mexico. Heavy rain continues. Colorado across the Great Plains. Storm total stopping 2 inches in places. Meanwhile, Hurricane Rachel has formed in the Pacific but poses no threat to land. National Hurricane Center said Rachel about 200 miles west-southwest of Mexico. Forecasters say it is expected to rapidly strengthen, could become a major hurricane. The last American troops quietly left Iraq Wednesday, ending more than 3 decades of military engagement that began when Saddam Hussein was in power and culminated in the ground invasion of Iraq in 2003 and the war against ISIS in 2014.
6: The U.S. withdrew its troops from Iraq in 2011, only to have to return 3 years later to fight ISIS. President Trump praised the withdrawal, but former U.S. military commanders who fought in Iraq worry it is a reward to Iran, whose Shia militias have attacked U.S. forces 600 times. With the war unfinished and the flow of oil still uncertain, Iraq's weak central government will be susceptible to pressure from neighboring Iran. In Washington, Jennifer Griffin, Fox News.
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9: One solution to the noise, the electricity, the water use that data centers present on Earth is to put them in space and power them with the sun.
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9: 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Jim Ryan, ABC News.
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0: Dr. Sanjay Gupta.
1: We talk a lot about screens at home, but what about screens at school? Almost 90% of U.S. public schools now hand every student a device. A growing number of parents and researchers are asking whether all that screen time is helping kids learn or getting in the way. Here's what the evidence shows. For many tasks, kids comprehend more when they read something on paper versus on a screen. And they remember more when they take notes by hand instead of typing. So while learning to use a computer is no doubt a valuable skill, the core work of reading, writing, and math may just sink in better the old-fashioned way. So what can you do about it? At home, encourage your kids to do their homework and studying off-screen when they can. And it's definitely fair to ask your kids' school how and how much they are using technology in the classroom. I'm Dr. Sanjay Gupta, helping you live a better life.
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5: 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We are coming up on 6:30 at WFIR on the Roanoke Valley's Morning News. 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
6: I'm Gene Moreno. 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
8: 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State Delegate Sam Rasul encouraged Virginians to vote yes on ballot question 3 this election season.
5: All righty, 6:30 at WFIR. Traffic looking good at the moment. All major thoroughfares, 419, 220, 81, 581. All rolling along smoothly at the moment. 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Today we have sunshine, high near 90. Later tonight, clear, 62. Sunny tomorrow, 91. And rain moves in off and on Saturday, cooling down to 70. Welcome to October, by the way. First morning of the month getting underway here. We have fair skies and 57 degrees. Get a forecast high today, 89. Botched execution in Tennessee. Latest ABC News.
9: ABC News, I'm Sherry Preston. No executions in Tennessee until an investigation is complete. That the order from the governor after the state tried to put Krista Pike to death overnight, but she survived two doses of the execution drug. She is at the hospital. No word on her condition. ABC's Andrea Fujii.
10: Pike was 18 when she and her then boyfriend tortured and murdered their fellow classmate, Colleen Slemmer, in 1995. Pike confessed, but claims her traumatic childhood and years of abuse were a factor.
9: The United Arab Emirates now says it's taking control of the investigation after a fly Dubai plane to Tel Aviv had to make an emergency landing in Saudi Arabia, the co-pilot allegedly stabbing the pilot. He's in custody. President Trump says he's still considering an export ban on diesel to try to bring prices down. Experts warn that likely will not work. Pentagon Chief Pete Hegseth confirms the 20% cut to the number of generals and admirals and says that Elon Musk will help lead a study on the future of war. This is ABC News.
11: This is the Roanoke Valley's Morning News with Joey Self on WFIR Roanoke.
5: 6:31 at WFIR. It's fair, 57 degrees.
12: After a brief stint of summer sizzle, fall feel is back later this weekend.
5: Top local story, the new larger space for the Ram House Day Shelter on Elm Avenue added several new employees as it geared up for a space that now has separate private rooms for healthcare needs, housing, and job searches, and help for those battling a substance abuse issue that has kept them on the streets. WFIR's Gene Moreno has more on one of those new hires.
6: There's room for recovery services now, where the new director of those services, Daniel Cox, can lend a sympathetic ear to those seeking help with drug addiction and homelessness because he's been there.
13: My lived experience would be 35 years of active addiction. I have deep physical
0: trauma, PTSD. I've been unhoused in several different states on and off over the decades. And then to come through that, I just have a real empathy viewpoint and understanding of what it takes and that it's possible to go from a hopeless frame of mind to having just an inkling of hope.
6: Ram House's former location in a century-old church building did not have enough private meeting rooms for the services. Cox says he and other organizations on site now have to help people struggling with addiction, mental illness, and a lack of housing.
0: I am just a bridge to resources. I'm a strong bridge. I'm a very good bridge. I have lots of resources. I'm in long-term recovery. I spent 5 years working in clinical treatment. I've been able to bring independent peer support into clinical treatment settings. So we're able to bridge some gaps that were there. And I know a lot of times the people I need to call, how to get in touch with them, what needs to be done, what medications, what insurance people need, how to get transportation.
6: Ram House cut the ribbon on its new Elm Avenue home in a remodeled office building last week. It's still raising money to pay for the project. Gene Morano, WFIR News.
5: Coming up, City of Roanoke finalizing the $14 million sale of the Hotel Roanoke Conference Center. And school divisions across Southwest Virginia issuing urgent calls for substitute teachers, among other positions that need to be filled. I'm Joey Self.
13: And I'm Ian Price. Still ahead. The Commonwealth's former governor says data center companies have to have good answers for resident concerns.
12: Early morning commuters today could be seeing a bit of limited visibility on the roadways. Thankfully, sunshine clears all, and all of that fog going to be lifting as we get toward the breakfast time hours. And then by the afternoon, we're feeling a little bit toasty as we kick off October. Highs today reach the low to mid 80s, even the 90s as we get toward your Friday afternoon. A ridge of high pressure still keeps us sunny, and we're going to be chilly during the overnight, cooling down to the 50s and the 60s in most hometowns. From WDBJ 7, I'm First Alert Meteorologist Ava Herrera on WFIR.
5: Okay, traffic flow is smooth. We have fair skies, 57 degrees. We're over 2 Ian Price.
13: Joey, an after-school arts program could help young people in Salem break out of a social media addiction, according to one resident. More from WFIR's Clark Palmer.
7: During a recent Salem City Council meeting, resident Cynthia Munley urged members to create a Heart Academy, a Hilltop Academy for restorative training, an after-school arts program intended to provide area youth with several opportunities in visual and performing arts, as well as nature, parks, and in-person social interaction. Munley says giving young people access to the arts may help them get a break from social media.
14: I believe that Salem Schools Superintendent Mr. Hicks, who attended my presentation and understood and agreed about the importance of doing whatever we can as a community in Salem to get our kids outside into nature, into the parks, and away from digital screens during the ever hotter summers as well.
7: Munley says the debate over AI is a prime reason why kids getting involved in the arts is important.
14: AI experts warning that AI is an existential threat to life on Earth for humanity within 4 years. Time, if there is not comprehensive regulation and international treaties and a commitment by our nation's leaders to address this in a profound and immediate way. The answer is our kids and exposing them to the arts, because it changes their brain and they can become leaders and problem solvers.
7: Munley says the center helping kids throughout the region may lead to greater results across the state. Clark Palmer, WFIR News.
13: City of Roanoke finalized the $14 million sale of the Hotel Roanoke Conference Center to the Virginia Tech Foundation yesterday. That transaction unifies ownership of the conference center and adjoining historic hotel under the foundation, clearing the way for the entire property to be marketed to a commercial operator while directing all $14 million in sales to Roanoke municipal funds. The family-owned Lexington News-Gazette is celebrating 225 years of continuous print publication in Rockbridge County this week. Under the leadership of publisher Matt Paxton, whose family's operated the weekly newspaper since 1887, the publication continues to deliver 30 pages of local news to print subscribers across the region. A two-year renovation and expansion project at W.E. Cundiff Elementary School in Vinton celebrated its completion with a ribbon cutting yesterday. A new administrative wing, open-style classrooms converted to separate spaces with walls, and a new cafeteria are highlights of a remake that cost more than $20 million Principal Ashley McCollum has been at Cundiff for 10 years. She spoke about the change.
15: A modern 21st century learning environment designed to better support collaboration, innovation, safety, and the diverse needs of our population. While our building may look very different, the heart of W.E. Cundiff remains the same. Our students, our people, and the sense of family that makes our school so special.
13: The W.E. Cundiff Elementary project also added new bus lanes. The renovation was first discussed in 2018 and was delayed for several years by the pandemic before the Roanoke County School Board funded it along with several other school projects. School divisions across Southwest Virginia, including Roanoke County, Franklin County, Radford City, and Grayson County, are issuing urgent calls for substitute teachers, instructional aides, bus drivers, and cafeteria staff. District leaders report ongoing daily staffing shortages that routinely require administrators and teachers to cover classrooms during planning periods. Live in the WFIR News Center, I'm Ian Price.
5: Coming up now, Liberty University releasing its 2025 Federal Clery Act safety report showing reported campus crimes rose. Health check sports, all on the way. It's WFIR, depend on it.
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5: All right, sunny today, 89. Rain arrives by Saturday. We cool back down to 70. Right now it's 57 degrees. Fair back over to Ian Price.
13: Joey, Liberty University released its 2025 Federal Clery Act Safety Report showing reported campus crimes rose to 390 total cases, with university officials explaining that more than 57% of the incidents stemmed from reoccurring complaints within two domestic violence cases from prior years. Ahead of the October 1st deadline, university officials emphasized that crime totals remain consistent year over year outside of those two cases, and announced a new Speak Up campaign launching this month to encourage misconduct reporting across campus. Earlier this week, elected officials and community members gathered in Roanoke to support one of the ballot measures up for adoption this election season. WFIR's Caitlin Barker has more.
18: Under current Virginia law, people convicted of felonies lose the right to vote for the rest of their lives, unless the governor takes administrative action to restore that right. That process could change this year with Virginia's ballot question 3, which would automatically restore the right to vote once the convicted person has served their sentence and rejoined their community. At a gathering in Roanoke on Tuesday, State Delegate Sam Rasool said the ballot measure isn't about political opinions, but about taking restorative power out of the hands of just one person.
19: I don't want a Democratic or Republican governor to ever have the power anymore. Once someone has served their time, let's give them the ability to vote right back.
18: Another supporter of the measure, Dr. Brenda Hale, the longtime president of the Roanoke branch of the NAACP, had this to say.
20: This amendment will ensure that politicians cannot infringe on our sacred right to vote. This amendment would create a fair and equal process to ensure we all play by the same rules moving forward.
18: automatic rights restoration is joined on Virginia ballots this year by two other measures regarding reproductive care and same-sex marriage. Caitlin Barker, WFIR News.
13: Residents across Southwest Virginia have recently called on members of the General Assembly to approve a moratorium on data centers amid concerns the facilities negatively impact natural resources. While speaking of Bloomberg TV,

0: Former Virginia Governor Glenn Youngkin says it's up to data center companies to face the music when pitching the idea to residents.
1: I strongly have advised government leaders and, of course, the business leaders to engage with communities and listen to their concerns. And it's upon them to actually provide good answers. And if they can't get those answers, then the communities are going to say no. Mm-hmm. And this is what this is all about. They should not be forced on communities because communities should have this final say.
0: Youngkin says companies behind data centers must recognize the pushback against the projects and work to address concerns. You're never more than 10 minutes from local news. Mornings on WFIR, I'm Ian Price.
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3: Well, good morning. It is 6:43 at WFIR. Caffeine, pros and cons.
4: Millions of Americans rely on their cup of coffee on a daily basis to start their day. And if done right, that ritual can come with some health benefits. Caffeine is the world's most popular stimulant, and coffee is the most common way people consume it. But scientists say there's a limit to what's healthy. The American Heart Association recommends to stay under 400 milligrams a day. That's about 4 cups of coffee. They warn, though, that other beverages with caffeine, like energy drinks, contain much higher dosages and should be especially taken in moderation. Caffeine can also impact sleep. Researchers have found that when it's consumed too close to bedtime, it can actually cut total sleep by about 45 minutes. They say that coffee should be consumed at least 9 hours before bed to reduce any impact. You also want to be careful with added sugars or fillers, as they can increase your risk of weight gain and sugar spikes. If done right, though, your cup of coffee comes with some benefits. Studies have shown that it can be linked to lower risk of type 2 diabetes, heart disease, stroke, and even heart failure. Other studies have shown it could potentially lower your risk of dementia and cognitive decline. So, like with most things we enjoy, experts say moderation is key. With your Medical Minute, I'm Yuri Benajev.
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3: All right, 6:45. Let's go to sports here. Baseball playoffs, we start there. Alex Bohm put Philadelphia ahead with a two-out home run in the 10th inning. And the Phillies beat Atlanta 4-3 in a decisive Game 3 tonight in Atlanta. Don Mattingly, the skipper of the Phillies, said the back-to-back home runs was big from Kyle Schwarber and Bryce Harper in the 7th when they were trailing 3-1. And then for Alex Bohm to win it in the 10th was icing on the cake.
8: Yeah, obviously that's huge. Schwarb, Harp, after we give up those two, you know, they got momentum, and to be able to get that back right away, it was huge. But then Alec, to be able to do that.
3: Let it go, courtesy of the sports courier TSC News. Other games, the White Sox beat Houston 7-3. They sweep the Astros. The Yankees down Boston 9-2 to eliminate the Red Sox. San Diego beat the Cubs 4-1 for the sweep. College baseball, reports say Virginia Tech coach John Sheff has signed a contract extension through 2030. High school football tonight, Kay Spring at Blacksburg, William Burnaby at Radford. College football tomorrow, Pitt at Virginia Tech, Liberty at Delaware, Saturday, Virginia, Florida State, Marshall at JMU, Roanoke College at Guilford. NFL tonight, Steelers at the Browns. Sunday, Washington plays Indianapolis in London. Detroit will be at Carolina. WNBA playoffs, Atlanta beat Washington 93-75 to advance to the next round. Tonight, Indiana at Las Vegas. NBA preseason starts Saturday. NHL winners, Pittsburgh, Colorado, Toronto. The Caps open the regular season tomorrow at Carolina. And NASCAR, Sunday, playoffs continue, Las Vegas. You're up to date with sports.
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10: All right, traffic is off to a good start this morning. Nothing to slow you down that we can see. It's 57 degrees.
11: Temperatures later this week potentially break some records. I'm First Alert meteorologist Ava Herrera.
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12: When the Ram House Day Shelter for the Homeless opened its new Jane Care Center recently, it came with more private spaces for counseling and other services, and a recent hire whose focus is on helping those on the streets conquer a substance abuse addiction. He's been there himself. I'm WFIR's Gene Marano.
13: A Salem area resident believes that an after-school arts program could be the thing that helps young people break out of social media addiction. I'm WFIR's Claire Palmer.
14: Under current Virginia law, people convicted of felonies lose the right to vote for the rest of their lives. But that could change in this year's midterm elections. I'm WFIR's Caitlin Barker.
10: Franklin County Administrator Stephen Sandy has notified the Board of Supervisors of his intention to resign effective November 30th. Sandy has served as Franklin County Administrator since February, succeeding Christopher Whitlow. He's worked for Franklin County more than 12 years. Sandy cited personal family concerns, including health, as the reason for his decision to step down.
15: Fox News, I'm CJ Papa. Convicted killer Krista Pike survives two lethal injections at a Tennessee prison. Media witness to her execution attempt, Will Puckett.
16: Krista Gail Pike continued to blink on and off. She was smiling. She let out a couple of laughs during this process.
15: Fox's Ashley Strohmeyer.
17: Pike was hospitalized and the execution was suspended. The state's governor has ordered a third-party review into what went wrong while also halting any other state executions that were planned for this year.
15: This is the second botched execution attempt in the state this year. President Trump.
18: I'm going to be making a tour.
15: Fox's Manuel Rivera.
19: President Trump's month-long travel blitz comes as no surprise. He had indicated he would ramp up his travel in the final sprint to November. What is surprising is he's heading to states that have traditionally been seen as red strongholds.
15: First up, Denton, Texas. 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
13: I'm Clark Palmer. These headlines from the WFIR newsroom. The Blacksburg Volunteer Fire Department is expanding its college student recruitment initiative to combat a nationwide decline in volunteer first responders. Virginia Tech students now make up a third of the department's 60-member active roster, receiving free turnout gear, certified firefighter training, and on-site station study amenities in exchange for local emergency response service. Sweet Briar College in Amherst County is expanding its free tuition program to cover a broader group of in-state female students starting next year. Under the updated SB Commitment Initiative, incoming Virginia freshmen and transfer students with a 3.25 GPA or higher will qualify for federal Pell grants and come from families earning under $85,000 annually will receive full tuition coverage through combined federal, state, and institutional aid. I'm WFIR's Clark Palmer.
2: Securing America.
23: During his State of the Force address Wednesday, War Secretary Pete Hegseth addressed the reductions in military leadership during his tenure.
24: The number crunchers say we've fired 10% of the generals and admirals across the force, and that number sounds about right.
23: Hegseth added there are more cuts to come.
24: We've also reduced the overall number of general officer slots by an additional 10%. So yes, 20% reduction across the board.
23: Hegseth called the move long overdue, and that moving forward, the selection process will be even tougher.
24: Every colonel who wants to be a general will have to pass and excel in a merit-based, performance-driven assessment of commander's ability to solve complex military problems and win.
23: The secretary said the Pentagon wants to only promote the top officers.
24: The best move on, the worst do not.
23: Given rescue, Fox News.
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1: Well, over the course of the next several days, you'll want to keep the short sleeve shirts, the sunglasses, the umbrellas, and the light jackets ready to go. We're tracking plenty of changes on the way as we gear up for the weekend. For starters, the warmth. We're tracking plenty of sunshine and highs in the 80s and the 90s both this afternoon and continuing on into your Friday. Any Friday night football game slated to have some pretty comfortable conditions, but cloud cover begins to build over our next weather maker. As we get toward that Saturday-Sunday time frame, we are tracking some cooler air, so a brief stint of summer heat not going to be lasting all that longer. As we get toward your afternoon hours, we are tracking some likely showers as that potent cold front moves through, and its impact on our temperatures are pretty immediate. We're going to be seeing those daytime highs in the 50s and the 60s, and that fall feel lingers into early next week, but rain chances come to a close as we get toward your Sunday evening. From WDBJ 7, I'm First Alert meteorologist Ava Herrera on WFIR.
2: Daybreak across Virginia's Blue Ridge. It is fair. We're at 57 degrees. Two giant pandas recently arrived in Atlanta, part of an agreement between the Chinese and American governments. Officials say the pandas arrived early last Sunday aboard a dedicated FedEx Panda Express Boeing 777 aircraft. The pandas now quarantined for about a month in a biosecure area of Zoo Atlanta and Grant Park. Park officials haven't confirmed a specific opening date as to when the public can see them. Quite a story here. A Florida mom out of jail on bond, charged with leaving her kids at home unsupervised. What was she doing? Took a cruise.
3: Police in North Miami Beach were called to a home to find four children, one as young as 2 months old, without anybody watching them. Their father, who doesn't live with them, called police after noting the mother went on a cruise to the Bahamas and never dropped the kids off with a relative, which was the supposed plan.
4: The baby was born in July of this year. Who leaves a baby alone like that?
3: That's the judge talking with 29-year-old Natalie Belizaire, who denied any wrongdoing. Police were waiting for her when her cruise ship returned. In Miami, Eben Brown, Fox News.
5: I'm Chad Pergram with the Speaker's Lobby. Republican Louisiana Senator John Kennedy recently announced he would campaign for his party's Senate nominees in Kansas, Nebraska, and Iowa. In fact, Kennedy declared that Republicans winning those seats would be, quote, fat guy layups. But just the fact that Kennedy went to those states to campaign for GOP candidates says a great deal about the state of the 2026 midterms. Kennedy argues that Republicans lack a coherent message. Quote, we're lucky because the Democrats don't have a plan either, said Kennedy. Some Republicans are reverting to the message which worked for their party in 2024. GOP Alabama Senator Katie Britt says that Republicans will tell the story about a closed southern border. GOP Ohio Senator John Husted is vulnerable this fall. He tried to pass legislation to safeguard consumers from shelling out big bucks for water and electricity associated with data centers. The bill would redirect the cost to big tech companies. Democrats blocked that bill, and Republicans believe that helps Husted and Republicans make their case about affordability. With the Speaker's Lobby, Chad Pergram, Fox News.
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7: Four series, three of them are done. Good morning, I'm Jay Reynolds. Three teams have their seasons come to an end yesterday, swept in the wild card round of baseball's postseason. Among them, the Red Sox, as the Yankees with another big win, 9-2. Boston turning to the bullpen in a key situation in the fifth, and starter Sonny Gray was miffed.
8: I think I'm the best pitcher in the American League going through the order the third time. I think that's a fact. Yeah, I mean, I would have liked to live or die with me in that moment, but that's the competitor I am. And, I think you can probably ask the guys, and they felt the same way.
7: Yankees wound up getting a run when he came out in the fifth, and then six more runs in the sixth en route to the win. Yankees advance to face the Rays. White Sox sweep two on the road in Houston. Chicago winning 7-3, advancing to the series with the Guardians. Cubs, meanwhile, have their season come to an end. Another loss in San Diego. Padres win at 4-1, outscoring Chicago 12-1 in the series. San Diego advances to face the Brewers, the team with the best record in baseball this season. Second best, the Dodgers. They will find out who they'll be facing tonight. Phillies, Braves play the decisive Game 3 in Atlanta. After Phillies rallied in Game 2, a pair of homers in the 8th to tie the game, and another in the top of the 10th for a 4-3 win. WNBA Wings force a Game 3 with the Valkyries, 108-100 in overtime in last night's Game 2. Arike Ogunbowale with 45 points in the win. That's a new WNBA single-game playoff record. Atlanta Dream 93-75 over Washington, sweeping the Mystics in two. Week four of the NFL starts tonight. Steelers, Browns, and Cleveland. Pittsburgh dealing cornerback Joey Porter Jr. to the Cowboys for a

0: a sixth rounder next year and a second rounder in 2028. Rams coach Sean McVay says the league admitting that key pass interference should not have been called last weekend in the loss to Denver. Hockey, Penguins, a 7-0 shutout of the Flyers. Avs drop 8 on the Kings and win 8-4.
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5: I'm Gene Moreno. The new larger space for the Ram House Day Shelter on Elm Avenue added several new employees. One of them has been on the streets himself in the past.
6: I'm Clark Palmer. An after-school arts program could help young people in the city of Salem break out of a social media addiction.
7: I'm Caitlin Barker. Earlier this week, elected officials gathered in Roanoke to support one of three ballot measures up for adoption in November.
4: Okay, no traffic issues as we get underway this morning. Weather for today is sunny. We have a high of 89. It'll be clear tonight, 62. Sunny tomorrow, 91. Saturday, some rain showers moving in here. We cool back down to 70. Right now, we have fair skies. We're at 58 degrees. Not good news out of Tennessee. 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
8: From ABC News, I'm Sherry Preston. An execution in Tennessee ends with a death row inmate still alive. ABC's Jim Ryan with more on why all executions in the state are being halted for now.
9: Krista Gayle Pike had been sentenced to die for killing a classmate in 1995. During last night's execution attempt,
10: she let out a loud grunt, lifted her head up, her mouth opened, her body flexed as she gasped for air.
9: But media witness Will Puckett says that an hour later she was still alive and taken by ambulance to a hospital. Tennessee Governor Bill Lee has halted all lethal injections in his state until an investigation into this apparently botched execution is complete. Jim Ryan, ABC News.
8: Those who were on board are still talking about the Fly Dubai plane that was nearly brought down when the co-pilot attacked the pilot with a knife. The pilot able to open the cockpit door, letting passengers hold down the attacker.
11: That co-pilot has been detained in Saudi Arabia where he's being interrogated. And ABC News confirming that Israeli passenger who put the suspect in a chokehold and pulled the plane out of that dive works as a plumber. He's been credited with preventing a disaster.
8: ABC's Tom Sophie Burridge. New York Governor Kathy Hochul, as more information comes to light about the woman who says she was gang raped at a frat house at Cornell University 2 years ago.
12: What happened to this young college student at Cornell University is nothing short of horrifying and shocking. Mm-hmm. And I believe that she deserves justice and there must be accountability. Mm-hmm. That is why I called for an outside independent counsel to conduct an investigation of what exactly transpired.
8: ABC News obtaining a 99-page report done at Cornell on what the victim said during a hearing at the school last year. In it, she said she felt like bait, surrounded by lions, and says she told police weeks afterward she could say with 100% confidence she was raped. Glaciers in Switzerland have lost over 5% of their volume since the beginning of the year, the second biggest percentage drop on record. You're listening to ABC News.
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8: Defense Secretary Pete Hegseth defending the new direction of the Pentagon under his leadership. So-called woke culture, Hegseth says, is no longer welcome.
11: The ideological clowns are out. The patriotic cowboys are in, with testosterone testing on top.
8: Testosterone testing will be one of the requirements for military service, along with BMI and physical fitness tests. Also, transgender service members have been told they are no longer allowed. Murder charges now officially filed against a 77-year-old husband and wife accused of killing their son-in-law, a New York Times exec living in the San Francisco Bay Area. Here's ABC's Alex Stone.
15: The two 77-year-olds who each reportedly took turns shooting are now officially charged with murder, personal use of a firearm causing death, and the special circumstance of lying in wait. They're accused of killing their son-in-law, 40-year-old Jonathan McKenzie, in a sports complex parking lot in Dublin, California last weekend. New details are emerging that McKenzie was transgender, and court documents claim he had suffered abuse as a transgender man at the hands of the two elderly suspects and their daughter. He and their daughter had been going through a contentious divorce. Alex Stone, ABC News.
8: Things have been a little rough at BMW. The German carmaker now says it's leaning on AI, job cuts, and new car models to turn the business around. The carmaker has been facing weak demand in Europe, Chinese competition, and higher costs from the U.S. Sherry Preston, ABC News.
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4: Good morning. It is 7:05 at WFIR. Daybreak across Virginia's Roanoke Valley of Southwest Virginia, 58 degrees. Fair skies.
16: In addition to temperatures on the rise, so is that humidity.
4: No traffic headaches at the moment. And let's get you our top local story now. When the Ram House Day Shelter for the Homeless opened its new Jane Care Center recently, it came with more private spaces for counseling and other services. And a recent hire whose focus is on helping those on the streets conquer a substance addiction. The director of recovery services at RAM has been there himself. WFIR's Gene Moreno reports.
17: Daniel Cox is also what they call a peer specialist, someone who has battled substance abuse disorder successfully and knows how hard it is to do that.
18: A lot of the participants here are already unhoused and have unaddressed, say, addiction, mental health issues, trauma-related things. And so we're here. We can provide advocacy and connection to a lot of local resources. For me, recovery services would be connection to any level of ASAM treatment, inpatient residential, medical care, medication-assisted treatment, aftercare.
17: The new Ram House Jane Care Center has space in its new home on Elm Avenue for some of those services to be there on a regular basis. And Cox, who has also been homeless at times in the past, says he can be empathetic towards those seeking help. He's been there himself.
18: I can tell people that it's possible. It takes work and it takes some action, and it's not often comfortable, but the rewards at the end of it supersede the uncomfortability. I've done peer support in a month with 27 people. 4 of them have been participants of RAM, so 23 were walk-ins and people that were referrals.
17: The new Ram House location cut a ribbon last week. Gene Moreno, WFIR News.
4: Coming up this morning, Virginia tobacco and vape retailers must hold a new state permit and conduct mandatory ID checks on all sales starting today. And the legislative window to call a special General Assembly session reviewing the proposed $67 billion merger between Dominion Energy and NextEra Energy. That is closed. I'm Joey Self.
19: And I'm Ian Price. Still ahead, details on what's happening with that construction at the corner of Starkey Road and 419 in Southwest Roanoke County.
16: The warmth that we've been talking about this week going to be plateauing this afternoon and continuing into Friday. High temperatures reach the mid to upper 80s today and potentially breach the 90s as we get toward your Friday. High pressure still keeps our skies nice and sunny after some early morning fog both this morning and continuing on into tomorrow. Overnight lows cool down to the 50s and the 60s as we close out this work week. From WDBJ7, I'm First Alert meteorologist Ava Herrera on WFIR.
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0: identified area youth with opportunities in visual and performing arts, nature, parks, and in-person social interaction.
1: And it's something that could be done here in the Southwest Virginia. Our kids are in trouble. They need us to help them heal from mental health harms caused by too much exposure to the virtual world. Our nation's youth have been depressed by years of addictive overuse of screens.
0: Mundley says educators have pointed to immersion in the arts as a way to help youth struggling with depression.
1: From visual, instrumental, voice to theater and more. And real, not virtual, social interaction. People behave differently and less positively when they are not interacting in person.
0: Mundley suggested the Hart Academy could be housed on land that was once home to Hope Tree Family Services. Clark Palmer, WFIR News.
2: Virginia tobacco and vape retailers must hold a new state alcoholic beverage control permit and conduct mandatory ID checks on all sales starting today, October 1st. Created under new state oversight legislation to curb underage tobacco use, the annual permits cost between $300 and $400, with state officials issuing provisional authorization to store owners while processing an application backlog through December 1st. The legislative window to call a special General Assembly session to extend state review of the proposed $67 billion merger between Dominion Energy and NextEra Energy expired Wednesday without executive action. The inaction leaves the State Corporation Commission under a strict statutory deadline of January 11th to complete its review and issue a final ruling on the massive electric utility combination. The 7th Annual Hispanic Heritage Month celebration, hosted by the nonprofit organization Local Colors, is taking place at the John Nolan Plaza in Roanoke this Saturday afternoon from 12 to 4. Lisa Spencer is the executive director of Local Colors. She says it's an opportunity for both fun and education.
3: It's like a big block party, actually. So you'll hear live music, you'll see some dance performances, and some educational moments, because we think that it's really important for people to understand what Hispanic Heritage Month is about, but also Latin American cultures and the diversity within Latin American cultures.
2: Spencer says the event is for people of all ages and will host a variety of stage performances, food and craft vendors, and an employment recruitment booth. The four parcels impacted by a 2022 fire in downtown Vinton that destroyed the DR Music Building and is now owned by the town of Vinton is seeking proposals for its rebirth. Economic development officials hope to attract a three-story boutique hotel or mixed-use commercial and residential housing project on the corner lot at East Lee Avenue and Pollard Street. Live in the WFIR News Center, I'm Ian Price.
4: On the way this morning, more of your top local news, including the Rider by Bus program getting underway again in Roanoke. On the way in sports, Major League Baseball playoffs in full swing with a wild card round. Three teams had their seasons come to a close last night. We'll bring you up today. We have a decisive game three coming up tonight in one series. WFIR, depend on it.
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13: All right, sunny today, 89. It'll be clear tonight, 62. Sunny tomorrow, 91. Cooling down to 70 on Saturday with rain. Right now, it's 58, back over 2, Ian Price.
2: Joey, if you're wondering what's slated for the new construction,

0: At the corner of Starkey Road and 419 in Southwest Reno County, Bubba Coo's Burritos, Dave's Hot Chicken, Biscuit Belly, and European Wax Center will enter the Roanoke market, joining Mattress Warehouse at what is called Tanglewood Crossing. A March 2027 opening is projected. A four-story mixed-use building with retail and restaurant space and 42 residential units and a third building with 56 residential living spaces are also planned. Roanoke Delegate Sam Rasul encouraged Virginia voters earlier this week to vote yes on ballot question 3. WFIR's Caitlin Barker has that story.
1: If adopted during the November midterm election, ballot question 3 would amend the Virginia Constitution to automatically restore voting rights for people with past felony convictions once their sentences have been served. Delegate Sam Rasul gathered with elected officials, advocates, and citizens in Roanoke on Tuesday to support what he called a bipartisan effort.
2: Well, interestingly, over the course of history, both parties have taken away the ability to vote. And now both parties have come together to say enough is enough. Let's make sure that we enshrine it in the Constitution. The ability for people to be able to vote is never taken away.
1: Currently, people with past felony convictions in Virginia must apply for the restoration of their rights, subject to approval only by the governor. During the event, Sandra Burks, executive director of the League of Women Voters of the Greater Roanoke Valley, expressed her concerns about the current process.
3: But what happens when a citizen who has completed the sentence for their crime is still barred from participating in our democracy because a politician rejected their application to restore their voting rights? Does that same citizen's concern no longer matter? Returning citizens still care about the things that we care about.
1: Other proposed amendments to the Virginia Constitution on the ballot this year include implementing protections on reproductive rights and removing the ban on same-sex marriage. Caitlin Barker, WFIR News.
0: The 12th annual Writer by Bus author and the 7th Art by Bus artist were on hand yesterday as poet Shanley Liu read from a book of verses she composed after riding Valley Metro buses around town for more than a month. Muralist Lucita Rowe was also there. A mural she painted in Grandin Village has now been wrapped around a Valley Metro bus. Roanoke City Councilman Peter Volleson spoke about the importance of public transit and the arts.
4: Riding and transit, in other words, both make us more connected to our city and to each other. Roanoke is investing in connecting by building a strong public transit system and opportunities for the arts. Just in the last 2 years, we've added electric buses to reduce emissions, expanded Metroflex's on-demand and after-hour service, and added new shelters throughout the city, including one at Valley View Walmart, the busiest stop in Roanoke.
0: Lou's book is The Bus Goes on Green from Atom to Biosphere. She received a master's in creative writing from Hollins and studied engineering at UVA before that. You're never more than 10 minutes from local news. Morning Zero on WFIR. I'm Ian Price.
5: Coming up on 717, let's get to sports. Baseball playoffs heating up as Alex Bohm put the Phillies ahead with a two-out home run in the 10th inning. Philly hangs on to beat Atlanta 4-3. That's going to force a decisive game 3 tonight in Atlanta. How about the White Sox? They beat Houston 7-3 to sweep the Astros. Special to win the series, says White Sox manager Will Venable.
6: Yeah, special win. I think it starts with our fans who showed up here, gave the guys a lot of energy. We had a lot of them behind the dugout there and gave the boys energy and some juice to get through some tough spots, which was awesome and very meaningful. I know there's a lot of White Sox fans back home, too. The support that they've given us this whole year has been amazing.
5: Audio courtesy Chicago Sports Network. Did the Yankees last night down Boston 9-2. The Red Sox headed home. San Diego beat the Cubs 4-1. The Cubs have been swept. College baseball reports say Virginia Tech coach John Sheff has signed a contract extension through 2030. High school football tonight, couple of games. Kay Spring at Blacksburg, William Byrd at Radford. College football tomorrow, Pittsburgh at Virginia Tech. Liberty will be at Delaware. Saturday, Virginia, Florida State, Marshall at JMU, Roanoke College at Guilford. NFL tonight, Steelers at Cleveland. Sunday, Commanders play the Colts in London. Detroit will be at Carolina. WNBA playoffs, Washington is done. They lose out to Atlanta 93-75. Tonight, Indiana will be in Las Vegas. The NBA preseason tips off Saturday. NHL winners, Pittsburgh, Colorado, Toronto. The Caps open the regular season tomorrow at Carolina. NASCAR Sunday in Las Vegas. That's sports. WFIR.
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1: And a good morning to you on the Roanoke Valley's Morning News. Traffic-wise, looking pretty good right now. It's 58 degrees.
2: We're tracking an unsettled weekend ahead. I'm First Alert meteorologist Ava Herrera.
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3: The new larger space for the Ram House Day Shelter on Elm Avenue added several new employees as it geared up for a space that now has separate private rooms for health care needs, housing and job searches, and help for those battling a substance abuse issue that has kept them on the streets. I'm WFIR's Gene Moreno.
4: Members of Salem City Council are being asked to create an after-school arts program that could help young people take a break from social media. I'm WFIR's Clark Palmer.
5: If adopted during the midterm elections, ballot question 3 would amend the Virginia Constitution to automatically restore voting rights for people with past felony convictions. I'm WFIR's Caitlin Barker.
1: State regulators preparing for public hearings later this month on Appalachian Power's proposal to increase base electric rates by $61.4 million annually across Western Virginia. The SCC will hear public testimony October 19th regarding the requests, which would add an average of $9.10 to monthly residential bills starting no earlier than March 1st. Time now for the Money Monitor. The Commerce Department reporting inflation slowed down a bit last month as Americans ramped up their spending, though price gains remained elevated. Consumer prices rose 3.4% in August compared with a year earlier, below the 3.7% economists had forecast. Wednesday, the S&P slipped 0.3%, the Dow fell 0.9%, NASDAQ climbed 0.2%, latest Wall Street in a moment. Regular gas on average for our region this morning from AAA down 3 cents from yesterday at $4.18 a gallon.
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11: From ABC News, Wall Street Now. Another losing day for stocks turns into a losing month. The Dow yesterday fell 444 points to close just below 51,000. The S&P dropped 0.25% to finish its third down month in the last four. The NASDAQ bucked the trend, rising 0.25% on the day. One of the NASDAQ's major components has just enjoyed its best month since 2022. Shares in Meta, the parent company to Facebook and Instagram, closed out September 27% above the August 31st price on the strength of Meta's AI business. President Trump has called claims that artificial intelligence is a threat to humanity a hoax. Despite his support, federal regulators have opened an industry-wide probe into the potential risk posed by that technology. The competition in the coffee business is heating up. Dutch Bros plans to add to its 1,285 locations by the end of this year, while Starbucks closed just over 200 stores last week. Jim Ryan, ABC News.
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3: Some summer heat is slated to return this afternoon and continuing on into your Friday. Those daytime high temperatures max out in the mid to upper 80s toward the high elevations, and then we start to see some scattered lower 90s into the Piedmont, the Roanoke Valley, and towards several south side communities. A healthy ridge of high pressure over top our hometowns, also bringing plenty of sunshine during the afternoon hours, so temperature is going to be feeling a bit toastier than they actually are due to that beating down sunshine and also due to some rising humidity. During the overnight, we cool down to the 50s and the 60s, and the weekend ahead brings a bit of temperature whiplash. A potent cold front moving through, not only bringing some likely showers both Saturday and Sunday, it's also bringing some cooler air with daytime highs in the 50s and 60s and overnight lows cooling to the 40s and 50s. From WDBJ 7, I'm First Alert meteorologist Ava Herrera on WFIR.
4: 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It also comes with a redesigned remote with buttons designed to be distinctive enough to tell what you're pressing without looking. The new Fire TV Stick 4K is available now for $60. 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The new Galaxy Tab S12 Plus and Ultra each come with beefed up batteries and processing power. The screen on the Plus comes in at about 12.5 inches, while the Ultra is over 14 inches, big enough to run three apps at once. Prices start at $1,200, and they'll be available next week. And the company behind the popular Aura smart rings now says it's delaying a planned IPO despite strong sales. It points to what it calls uncertainty in the market. With Tech Trends, I'm Dave Packer, ABC News.
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8: I'm Clark Palmer. These headlines from the WFIR newsroom. Danville resident Scott Herndon has pleaded guilty in Pennsylvania County Circuit Court to 20 counts of child pornography possession. The 55-year-old was indicted following an online exploitation investigation initiated by the National Center for Missing and Exploited Children and is currently being held in custody awaiting sentencing. Early fall enrollment estimates from the State Council of Higher Education show undergraduate student numbers at Virginia public four-year universities held steady at over 180,000 students this semester, avoiding a predicted cliff. Slight gains in first-time freshmen offset a 1.8% drop in full-time graduate enrollment and a 3.2% decline among private colleges across the Commonwealth. I'm WFIR's Clark Palmer.
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10: The Bureau of Labor Statistics says there were 7.1 million job openings last month, down slightly from July, which had 7.3 million open positions. When it comes to new hires, BLS says there were 5.2 million of those in August, essentially unchanged from the month prior, while separations, the government's term for firings, layoffs, and people who quit their jobs, was also about the same at 5.1 million, what some economists call a low hire, low

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1: How big of an impact do you have on your child? 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
3: 7:30 at WFIR. Smooth traffic flow at the moment. 58 degrees. We'll update you on the weather on the way. 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
4: I'm Gene Rhino. A recent Ram House hire whose focus is on helping those on the streets conquer a substance addiction has been there himself.
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6: I'm Caitlin Barker. State Delegate Sam Rasul encouraged Virginians to vote yes on ballot question 3 this election season.
3: 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Today we have sunshine. First day of October going to be unseasonably warm with a high of 89. Later on tonight, we are clear. Overnight low 62, sunny tomorrow 91, cooler on Saturday with showers and a high at 70. Currently it's fair. We're at 58 degrees. An execution gone wrong in Tennessee. Let's get you up today now with ABC News.
7: ABC News, I'm Sherry Preston. The execution of a convicted killer in Tennessee ending overnight with her still alive. Reporter Tori Gessner from ABC affiliate WKRN was there for what was supposed to be the execution of Krista Pike.
8: The curtains close at first at 7:46, and she was clearly still alive. She was clearly still breathing and snoring. We could audibly hear that.
7: Officials say Pike survived 2 doses of the execution drug and is now at a hospital. Tennessee's governor ordering a full investigation. The United Arab Emirates says it's in charge of the probe into what happened aboard a Fly Dubai plane to Tel Aviv. The co-pilot apparently attacking the pilot. Israeli officials say it was a possible terror plot to crash the plane. The co-pilot is in custody in Saudi Arabia. New documents obtained by ABC News show the woman who says she was gang raped at Cornell University says she, quote, felt like bait, and that there, in her words, were lions around me. This is ABC News.
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3: 7:31 at WFIR. Traffic is good. No headaches for you right now. It's 58 degrees.
9: After a brief stint of summer sizzle, fall feel is back later this weekend.
3: And our top local story now, a new larger space for the Ram House Day Shelter on Elm Avenue added several new employees as it geared up for a space that now has separate private rooms for healthcare needs, housing and job searches, and help for those battling a substance abuse issue that has kept them on the streets. WFIR's G. Moreno has more on one of those new hires.
4: There's room for recovery services now where the new director of those services, Daniel Cox, can lend a sympathetic ear to those seeking help with drug addiction and homelessness because he's been there.
10: My lived experience would be 35 years of active addiction. I have deep physical trauma, PTSD. I've been unhoused in several different states on and off over the decades. And then to come through that, I just have a real empathy viewpoint and understanding of what it takes and that it's possible to go from a hopeless frame of mind to having just an inkling of hope.
4: Ram House's former location in a century-old church building did not have enough private meeting rooms for the services. Cox says he and other organizations on site now have to help people struggling with addiction, mental illness, and a lack of housing.
10: I am just a bridge to resources. I'm a strong bridge. I'm a very good bridge. I have lots of resources. I'm in long-term recovery. I spent 5 years working in clinical treatment. I've been able to bring independent peer support into clinical treatment settings. So we're able to bridge some gaps that were there. I know a lot of times the people I need to call how to get in touch with them, what needs to be done, what medications, what insurance people need, how to get transportation.
4: Ram House cut the ribbon on its new Elm Avenue home in a remodeled office building last week. It's still raising money to pay for the project. Gene Marano, WFIR News.
3: And the way the city of Roanoke finalized the $14 million sale of Hotel Roanoke Conference Center. And school divisions across Southwest Virginia issuing urgent calls for substitute teachers, among other positions that need to be filled. I'm Joey Self.
11: And I'm Ian Price. Still ahead. The Commonwealth's former governor says data center companies have to have good answers for resident concerns.
9: Early morning commuters today could be seeing a bit of limited visibility on the roadways. Thankfully, sunshine clears all, and all of that fog going to be lifting as we get toward the breakfast time hours. And then by the afternoon, we're feeling a little bit toasty as we kick off October. Highs today reach the low to mid 80s, even the 90s as we get toward your Friday afternoon. A ridge of high pressure still keeps us sunny, and we're going to be chilly during the overnight, cooling down to the 50s and the 60s in most hometowns. From WDBJ7, I'm First Alert Meteorologist Ava Herrera on WFIR.
3: Traffic is good. We're at 58 degrees. More news, sitting in Price.
12: Joey, an after-school arts program could help young people in Salem break out of a social media addiction, or at least according to one resident. More from WFIR's Clark Palmer.
5: During a recent Salem City Council meeting, resident Cynthia Munley urged members to create a Heart Academy, a Hilltop Academy for restorative training, an after-school arts program intended to provide area youth with several opportunities in visual and performing arts, as well as nature, parks, and in-person social interaction. Munley says giving young people access to the arts may help them get a break from social media.
13: I believe that Salem Schools Superintendent Mr. Hicks, who attended my presentation and understood and agreed about the importance of doing whatever we can as a community in Salem to get our kids outside into nature, into the parks, and away from digital screens during the ever hotter summers as well.
5: Munley says the debate over AI is a prime reason why kids getting involved in the arts is important.
13: AI experts warning that AI is an existential threat to life on Earth for humanity within 4 years. Time, if there is not comprehensive regulation and international treaties and a commitment by our nation's leaders to address this in a profound and immediate way. The answer is our kids and exposing them to the arts, because it changes their brain and they can become leaders and problem solvers.
5: Munley says the center helping kids throughout the region may lead to greater results across the state. Clark Palmer, WFIR News.
12: City of Roanoke finalized the $14 million sale of the Hotel Roanoke Conference Center to the Virginia Tech Foundation on Wednesday. The transaction unifies ownership of the conference center and adjoining historic hotel under the foundation, clearing the way for the entire property to be marketed to a commercial operator while directing all $14 million in sale proceeds to Roanoke municipal funds. The family-owned Lexington News-Gazette, celebrating 225 years of continuous print publication in Rockbridge County this week, under the leadership of publisher Matt Paxton, whose family has operated the weekly newspaper since 1887. The publication continues to deliver 30 pages of local news to print subscribers across the region. Dr. Ken Nicely is retired now as the superintendent for Roanoke County Public Schools, but he was on hand yesterday as students, teachers, staff, and invited guests gathered at W.E. Cundiff Elementary School for a ribbon cutting that celebrated the end of a two-year remodeling and expansion project that was approved and moved forward on Nicely's watch.
14: When you have a dream and make a plan to get it done and then work together to make it happen. But I also want to say one more thing to you. This school building is a whole lot better than it was a few years ago thanks to all this work.
12: The $20 million plus upgrade at W.E. Cundiff in Vinton includes a new administrative office wing, a relocated kitchen and cafeteria, and classrooms converted from the open-style concept popular in the 1970s to the more modern enclosed spaces with walls and secure doors. Discussions about remodeling the school began around 2018. Pandemic-related delays. Speaking of school divisions, those across Southwest Virginia, including Roanoke County, Franklin County, Radford City, and Grayson County, are issuing urgent calls for substitute teachers, instructional aides, bus drivers, and cafeteria staff. District leaders report ongoing daily staffing shortages that routinely require administrators and teachers to cover classrooms during planning periods. Live in the WFIR News Center, I'm Ian Price.
3: 7:38 on the way, Liberty University releasing its 2025 Federal Annual Safety Report showing reported campus crimes rising. On the way in sports, the very latest on Major League Baseball and the playoffs. WFIR, depend on it.
15: My rec league goalie says he plays for the love of the game. You gave up 6 goals last week, Steve. Maybe play to win, huh?

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1: I'm Beth Macy. As a Roanoke Times reporter, I learned that corruption always leaves a trail. And now it's leading right to Congressman Ben Klein. Klein takes huge corporate donations, then votes to cut taxes for big business and the 1%, causing thousands of regular folks to lose health insurance and forcing clinics up and down the valley to close. In my book, Dope Sick, I took on corruption and the healthcare system. In Congress, I'll do it again. Capping drug prices and stopping insurance companies from denying care that your doctor says you need. I don't take corporate PAC money, and I'll fight to ban congressional stock trading and shut down the revolving door between Congress and lobbying, because my vote can't be bought by anyone.
2: When Beth Macy goes to Washington.
1: I'm Beth Macy, candidate for Congress, and I approve this message. 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
5: Sunny today at 89. We got some rain showers on the horizon for Saturday and Sunday. Right now, 58 degrees. Once again, Ian Price.
6: Joey, Liberty University released its 2025 Federal Clery Act safety report, showing reported campus crimes rose to 390 total cases, with university officials explaining that more than 57% of the incidents stemmed from reoccurring complaints within two domestic violence cases from prior years. Ahead of the October 1st deadline, university officials emphasized that crime totals remain consistent year over year, outside of those two cases, and announced a new Speak Up campaign launching this month to encourage misconduct reporting across campus. Earlier this week, elected officials and community members gathered in Roanoke to support one of the ballot measures up for adoption this election season. You may have even already voted on it. WFIR's Kaylin Barker has more.
7: Under current Virginia law, people convicted of felonies lose the right to vote for the rest of their lives, unless the governor takes administrative action to restore that right. That process could change this year with Virginia's ballot question 3, which would automatically restore the right to vote once the convicted person has served their sentence and rejoined their community. At a gathering in Roanoke on Tuesday, State Delegate Sam Rasool said the ballot measure isn't about political opinions, but about taking restorative power out of the hands of just one person.
8: I don't want a Democratic or Republican governor to ever have the power anymore. Once someone has served their time, let's give them the ability to vote right back.
7: Another supporter of the measure, Dr. Brenda Hale, the longtime president of the Roanoke branch of the NAACP, had this to say.
9: This amendment would ensure that politicians cannot infringe on our sacred right to vote. This amendment would create a fair and equal process to ensure we all play by the same rules moving forward.
7: Automatic rights restoration is joined on Virginia ballots this year by two other measures regarding reproductive care and same-sex marriage. Caitlin Barker, WFIR News.
6: One of the Commonwealth's former governors believes data center companies have to acknowledge the significant pushback they're facing. Roanoke area Democratic State Delegate Sam Rasool recently said that he would support a bill that places a moratorium on data centers that would come if it came to the floor for the House of Delegates during the General Assembly session. New River Valley Delegate Lily Franklin has also voiced support for a data center moratorium. Former Virginia Governor Glenn Youngkin tells Bloomberg TV, while data centers may help power the U.S. economy, creating numerous jobs.
10: Many, many Americans are concerned. Mm-hmm. And therefore, we need to go to work to discuss these concerns and address them. And if there are concerns around water, let's talk about it. And let's make sure that we're taking care of our water resources. If there's concerns around power, let's make sure that we have rate constructs that
6: Youngkin says residents should have the final decision when it comes to whether a data center should come to their area. You're never more than 10 minutes from local news. Mornings on WFIR, I'm Ian Price.
5: All righty, we are coming up on 7:43 this morning. Disney's Magic Kingdom marking a milestone.
11: Walt Disney World marks 55 years today when the Magic Kingdom opened its gates October 1st, 1971. The resort debuted with one theme park and two hotels, the Contemporary and the Polynesian. 5 years after Walt Disney's death, today it's a sprawling Florida destination with four theme parks. To celebrate, Disney is rolling out a 55th anniversary collection. 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Michelle Polino, Fox News.
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5: And now for sports, we begin with the baseball playoffs, where the Phillies, with a homer by Alec Bohm, to put Philadelphia ahead with two outs in the 10th inning. The Phillies go on to beat Atlanta 4-3. Decisive game three tonight in Atlanta. The White Sox beat Houston 7-3. They sweep the Astros. The Yankees down Boston 9-2 to eliminate the Red Sox. 18 runs in two games, and Yankee manager Aaron Boone says the offensive output by his team in the two games was great to see.
15: Going into this series, that was a scary team to us, especially as well as they pitch. So for us to have the offensive outbreaks that we had here these last two nights and late, that was, you know, very satisfying to play that well in these two games.
5: Audio courtesy, Yes Network. And then last night, San Diego beat the Cubs 4-1 for the sweep. College baseball reports say Hokies coach John Sheff signs a contract extension through 2030. High school football tonight, couple of games. Kay Spring at Blacksburg, William Byrd at Radford. College football tomorrow, Pittsburgh at Virginia Tech, Liberty at Delaware. Saturday, Virginia, Florida State, Marshall at JMU. Roanoke College will be at Guilford. The NFL tonight, Steelers at Cleveland. Sunday, Washington plays the Colts over in London and Detroit. At Carolina, WNBA playoffs, Atlanta beats Washington 93-75 to advance to the next round. Tonight, Indiana's at Las Vegas. The NBA preseason starts Saturday. NHL winners last evening, Pittsburgh, Colorado, Toronto. Washington opening their regular season tomorrow at Carolina. NASCAR Sunday out at Las Vegas. Playoffs continue. It is sports. WFIR.
14: This is the Roanoke Valley's Morning News with Joey Self on WFIR, Roanoke.
5: All right, your morning ride to work right now. Still pretty smooth. No major incidents. 58 degrees.
16: Temperatures later this week potentially break some records. I'm First Alert meteorologist Ava Herrera.
5: And let's get you up to date. Top local stories.
17: When the Ram House Day Shelter for the Homeless opened its new Jane Care Center recently, it came with more private spaces for counseling and other services, and a recent hire whose focus is on helping those on the streets conquer a substance abuse addiction. He's been there himself. I'm WFIR's Gene Moreno.
18: The Salem area resident believes that an after-school arts program could be the thing that helps young people break out of social media addiction. I'm WFIR's Clark Palmer.
7: Under current Virginia law, people convicted of felonies lose the right to vote for the rest of their lives. But that could change in this year's midterm elections. I'm WFIR's Caitlin Barker.
19: Frank

0: Franklin County Administrator Stephen Sandy has notified the Board of Supervisors of his intention to resign effective November 30th. Sandy has served as administrator since February, succeeding Christopher Whitlow. He cited personal family concerns, including health, as the reason for his decision to step down. Fox News.
1: Fox News, I'm Angelo Bavaro. President Trump turning campaigner-in-chief today.
2: The White House calls it a kickoff to a nationwide tour as President Trump takes his midterm message first to Oklahoma, where he'll campaign for Republicans in Durant. Durant, just across the border from Texas, where a tight U.S. Senate race is playing out. The president later expected to tour a truck factory in Denton.
1: Fox's Jeff Manasso. Tennessee death row inmate Krista Pike survives two doses of execution drugs. A media witness with this account.
3: Even at 8:53 when the microphone was cut off, we could still hear snoring.
1: Fox's Ted Linder.
4: The governor, Bill Lee, has ordered an independent review and suspended Tennessee's remaining scheduled executions.
1: Pike was sentenced to death for the 1995 killing of a 19-year-old. 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
5: I'm Ben Klein, candidate for Congress,
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5: 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I may not be flashy, but common sense beats crazy every time.
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11: 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I'm Gene Morano. It's the last weekend this Wednesday night through a Sunday matinee for Oklahoma, the musical at Mill Mountain Theater in downtown Roanoke. Director Hector Flores Jr. chose a diverse cast for this classic American play.
12: It's a cornerstone in musical theater. It's something that is taught in every class. It's done around high schools and regional theaters, community theaters. All over the world every year. I wanted to give it a perspective of today. What does America look like today?
11: 1 week from this Thursday, October 8th, The Revolutionists opens at Showtimers Community Theater in Roanoke and runs through October 18th. It's Paris in 1793 during the Reign of Terror. Four women, including Marie Antoinette, hatch plots to head off extremist insanity. Jamie Stewart is the director.
13: One of the biggest acts of resistance during the French Revolution was the Fishwife Riot. All the women of the marketplace rioted and started to storm the castle and storm government buildings. There was a lot of female resistance.
11: Also opening next Thursday on October 8th at Attic Productions in Fincastle and running through the 18th, Oscar Wilde's The Picture of Dorian Gray, who makes a pact that he will remain forever young while his portrait grows old. Youth and decay, innocence and corruption, art and reality are at center stage. Picture of Dorian Gray director Angela McNeil.
14: Very Twilight Zone-ish. So basically, the lead character, Dorian Gray, makes a wish and essentially trades his soul. So he gives his soul into a painting, a portrait of him. He has the this relentless pursuit of youth, sensation, image, the image he projects to the world, despite the many heavy costs.
11: The Roanoke History Museum holds its semi-annual

0: annual used book sale this Saturday in the lobby of the Visit Virginia's Blue Ridge Visitor Center from 10 a.m. until 3 p.m. Blackberry Smoke at Dr. Pepper Park this Thursday night. Two more shows at the park this weekend. There's music at the historic Fishburne Mansion in Roanoke on the first Thursdays of the month through December. This Thursday night, it's Ashley Watkins and Andrew Small playing bluegrass, country, blues, and more. At the Dog Bowl this Saturday, Five Points Music Sanctuary presents Sky Dog, the Allman Brothers tribute band. Roanoke Baroque's 2026-27 season has been announced, beginning with concerts on October 10th and 11th. The Spot on Kirk holds its annual Bourbon, Bubbly, and Brew fundraiser this Saturday at the Patrick Henry Hotel. Will Farmer is board president for the intimate live music hall on Kirk Avenue.
1: There's music thrown in there as well. We've got some classic cocktails, lots of different music, food options. We have seven different food vendors that are going to be putting out treats. But it's a small music venue, and the focus there is what's happening on stage.
0: It's Art by Night this Friday night in downtown Roanoke. At Art on First, there's an opening reception from 5 to 8 p.m. for a juxtaposition, an exhibit of photographers placing two things side by side to reveal how they differ or how much they share. Right down the block at Gallery 360 on 1st Street Southwest, another opening reception from 5 to 8 p.m. for artist Brian Cunahan's Revelry in Drolleries, with an artist talk at 6:30 p.m. And Local Colors presents its 7th Annual Hispanic Heritage Month celebration this Saturday from noon until 4 p.m. at John Nolan Plaza behind the City Market Building in Roanoke. Latin American dance, music, storytelling, food vendors, and artists and crafts. 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
3: Well, over the course of the next several days, you'll want to keep the short sleeve shirts, the sunglasses, the umbrellas, and the light jackets ready to go. We're tracking plenty of changes on the way as we gear up for the weekend. For starters, the warmth. We're tracking plenty of sunshine and highs in the 80s and the 90s both this afternoon and continuing on into your Friday. Any Friday night football game slated to have some pretty comfortable conditions, but cloud cover begins to build over our next weather maker. As we get toward that Saturday-Sunday time frame, we are tracking some cooler air, so a brief stint of summer heat not going to be lasting all that longer. As we get toward your afternoon hours, we are tracking some likely showers as that potent cold front moves through, and its impact on our temperatures are pretty immediate. We're going to be seeing those daytime highs in the 50s and the 60s, and that fall feel lingers into early next week, but rain chances come to a close as we get toward your Sunday evening. From WDBJ 7, I'm First Alert meteorologist Ava Herrera on WFIR.
4: Currently at 58 degrees, tech time on WFIR, brought to you by the Virginia Lottery. 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It's Thursday, the day we take a look at what's happening across the board in Virginia Tech sports. The football team will play tomorrow night at Lane Stadium against Pitt. It's going to be the Panthers' first road game of the season, and Pitt head coach Pat Narduzzi says he's looking forward to it.
5: Got a really talented team that we get to play this week down in Blacksburg, Virginia Tech. We're excited to go down there, play a road game against a talented football team that's 4-0. James Franklin obviously does a great job, got a ton of respect for him. Great coach, so that's what we got.
4: Audio of the Pittsburgh Panthers and another Hokies men's sports soccer team will play at UVA tomorrow night at 8. Cross country with a meet tomorrow at App State, and will participate in the ECE Fast Times Invitational in Salem on Saturday. The men's golfers to play in the Testudo Cup in Maryland beginning Monday, and the men's swim and dive team as a try meet tomorrow and Saturday against West Virginia and Penn State, Christiansburg Aquatic Center. To Virginia Tech women's sports, cross country at Appalachia State tomorrow, and in the ECE Fast Times invite Saturday, 11 a.m. in Salem. Next up for the women's golf team, the Ally West Point, Mississippi. That'll tee off Monday. The women's soccer team to play Louisville tomorrow night at 7. That's at Thompson Field in Blacksburg. Hokie softball team has fall ball Saturday noon. Radford. The women's swim and dive team with a try meet tomorrow and Saturday against Liberty and Penn State. Christiansburg Aquatic Center. And the Hokies volleyball team for the women playing at Stanford tomorrow and out at Cal on Saturday. It's been Tech Time on WFIR. 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

0: that Flock, and these are his exact words, has helped clear just over a million crimes in America. But is that really true? CBS investigated and couldn't seem to get a straight answer. When pressed, Flock's PR spokesman, Paris Lubel, will say only that Flock supported more than a million investigations. Supported is a long, long way from solving crimes. Bottom line, this is not the way to build back confidence, Flock. 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
2: I'm Gene Moreno. The new largest space for the Ram House Day Shelter on Elm Avenue added several new employees. One of them has been on the streets himself in the past.
3: I'm Clark Palmer. An after-school arts program could help young people in Salem break out of a social media addiction, says one resident.
4: I'm Caitlin Barker. Earlier this week, elected officials gathered in Roanoke to support one of 3 ballot measures up for adoption in November.
5: Morning traffic rolling along very nicely. A pretty good clip. Sunny today with a high of 89. It'll be clear tonight. 62. Sunny and hot tomorrow, 91. Back to 70 for a high on Saturday, but we'll have some rain showers in here for Saturday and Sunday. Currently, we do have some sunshine. It's fair. We're at 58 degrees. There was supposed to be an execution in Tennessee last night. It did not work out at all. Latest ABC News.
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7: ABC News. I'm Sherry Preston. The world is still talking about what happened on board a Fly Dubai plane over Saudi Arabia. Here's ABC's Tom Sophie Burridge.
8: The pilot and passengers hailed as heroes after they thwarted a cockpit attack on a flight from Dubai to Tel Aviv with 174 people on board, including 4 Americans. You can hear the panic on board when the passenger jet plunges. Israel's prime minister now saying it's too early to say whether this was a terror attack.
9: I don't think it was a hijacking. I think it was it looks like a suicide attempt.
7: The co-pilot now being held in Saudi custody. An execution gone wrong in Tennessee.
10: Convicted killer Krista Pike surviving a lethal injection, alive after being administered 2 doses of a lethal drug. Witnesses, including reporters, say Pike lifted her head and asked if the feeling she was experiencing was normal. An ambulance with flashing lights was seen driving away.
7: ABC's Andrea Fuji. Pike was to have been the first woman executed in Tennessee in more than 200 years. ABC News obtaining a 99-page report issued by Cornell University 2 years ago looking into the 2024 allegations of gang rape at a frat house.
11: As part of its investigation, Cornell conducted 50 interviews with 32 witnesses, including one frat brother who said, "I was sorry that maybe if it wasn't consensual and she was victimized, I was sorry for not stopping it."
7: ABC's Hannah Batah, the woman who is suing Cornell, says the night it happened, she felt like bait. Federal investigators holding a man in connection with threats made against the Texas Capitol in Austin this week. In Dallas, ABC's Jim Ryan.
12: State lawmakers began getting notices Wednesday that a man from the San Antonio area was planning something violent. SWAT officers would later surround the home of Benny Caldera Jr. and take him into custody. Court documents say the 40-year-old told a friend, quote, "I'm going to the Capitol and I'm going to shoot it up."
7: And quick check on the economy. Price of oil ticking back up. Price of gas, $4.40 a gallon. This is ABC News.
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7: A Big Ten college changes its mind on a letter grade ban for freshmen.
11: The University of Michigan says the change in grading policy, which would give students simply a pass or fail instead of a letter grade, was intended to improve students' mental health and ease the academic pressure freshmen face. One professor defended the idea, saying it would allow students to explore more subjects without fear that a low grade would ruin their GPA. But now, a change of heart from the university president. He says the policy change

0: has been put on hold.
1: ABC's Sophie Flay. The Texas Senate race, one of the tightest in this year's midterms. GOP candidate Ken Paxton caught on tape complaining about poll numbers and blaming the president for it. Still, he and President Trump will be campaigning together later today.
2: Recent polling shows Democrat James Tallarico with a slight edge over Republican Ken Paxton in the state's closely watched Senate race, which could determine control of Congress. Paxton, the Texas Attorney General, is expected to join Trump this afternoon, even after the New York Times released audio of Paxton complaining that Trump's midterm convention in Dallas hurt Republican campaigns, including his own.
1: ABC Chief White House Correspondent Mary Bruce. Paxton's campaign says polls show he has the edge over Tallarico in the Senate race. Nike releasing the Caitlin Clark Signature Collection today, her specially designed shoes and an 18-piece apparel collection, including jackets, hoodies, and t-shirts, now on sale. This is ABC News.
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5: This is the Roanoke Valley's Morning News with Joey Self on WFIR Roanoke.
6: Good morning. It's 8:05. We have a smooth traffic flow. Still some patchy fog in spots. Drive safely. We're at 58 degrees.
7: In addition to temperatures on the rise, so is that humidity.
6: And our top local story this hour. When the Ram House Day Shelter for the Homeless opened its new Jane Care Center recently, it came with more private spaces for counseling and other services. And a recent hire whose focus is on helping those on the streets conquer a substance addiction. The director of recovery services at Ram House has been there himself, WFIR's Gene Moreno reports.
8: Daniel Cox is also what they call a peer specialist, someone who has battled substance abuse disorder successfully and knows how hard it is to do that.
9: A lot of the participants here are already unhoused and have unaddressed, say, addiction, mental health issues, trauma-related things. And so we're here. We can provide advocacy and connection to a lot of local resources. For me, recovery services would be connection to any level of ASAM treatment, inpatient residential, medical care, medication-assisted treatment, aftercare.
8: The new Ram House Jane Care Center has space in its new home on Elm Avenue for some of those services to be there on a regular basis. And Cox, who has also been homeless at times in the past, says he can be empathetic towards those seeking help. He's been there himself.
9: I can tell people that it's possible. It takes work and it takes some action, and it's not often comfortable, but the rewards at the end of it supersede the uncomfortability. I've done peer support in a month with 27 people. Four of them have been participants of RAM, so 23 were walk-ins and people that were referrals.
8: The new Ram House location cut a ribbon last week. Gene Moreno, WFIR News.
6: All right, coming up this morning, Virginia tobacco and vape retailers must hold a new state permit and conduct mandatory ID checks on all sales starting today. And the legislative window to call a special General Assembly session reviewing the proposed $67 billion merger between Dominion Energy and NextEra Energy closed. I'm Joey Self.
10: And I'm Ian Price. Still ahead, details on what's happening with that construction at the corner of Starkey Road and 419 in southwest Roanoke County.
7: The warmth that we've been talking about this week going to be plateauing this afternoon and continuing into Friday. High temperatures reach the mid to upper 80s today and potentially breach the 90s as we get toward your Friday. High pressure still keeps our skies nice and sunny after some early morning fog both this morning and continuing on into tomorrow. Overnight lows cool down to the 50s and the 60s as we close out this work week. From WDBJ7, I'm First Alert meteorologist Ava Herrera on WFIR.
6: All right, sunshine for the moment, 58 degrees. More news now on Ian Price.
10: Joey, residents in Salem are calling on leaders to step up and help kids take a break from social media and the internet. More from WFIR's Clark Palmer.
11: A study published last year in the Journal of the American Medical Association showed that 31% of young people surveyed displayed signs of severe social media addiction and behaviors that were linked to high risks of suicide or thoughts of suicide. During a recent Salem City Council meeting, resident Cynthia Muntley called on members to create a Heart Academy or Hilltop Academy for restorative training, an after-school arts program intended to provide area youth with opportunities in visual and performing arts, nature, parks, and in-person social interaction.
0: And it's

0: positively when they are not interacting in person.
1: Munley suggested the Hart Academy could be housed on land that was once home to Hope Tree Family Services. Clark Palmer, WFIR News.
2: Virginia tobacco and vape retailers must hold a new state alcoholic beverage control permit and conduct mandatory ID checks on all sales starting today, October 1st. Created under new state oversight legislation to curb underage tobacco use, the annual permits cost between $300 and $400, with state officials issuing provisional authorization to store owners while processing an application backlog through December 1st. The legislative window to call a special General Assembly session to extend state review of the proposed $67 billion merger between Dominion Energy and NextEra Energy expired Wednesday without executive action. The inaction leaves the State Corporation Commission under a strict statutory deadline of January 11th to complete its review and issue a final ruling on the massive electric utility combination. Local Colors is hosting its 7th annual Hispanic Heritage Month celebration in Roanoke this weekend. Hispanic Heritage Month takes place every year from September 15th through October 15th, a stretch of time when 8 Central American countries celebrate their Independence Days. Lisa Spencer, executive director of Local Colors, says all are welcome at the celebration at the John Nolan Plaza this Saturday afternoon from 12 to 4.
3: We will have vendors, so there will be food and and artists and crafts and community partners. There is at least one employment recruitment booth. So it's a lot of fun. It's free admission, fun for the whole family. There'll be something for the kiddos to do as well.
2: Today, the Latino population is the largest ethnic group in the country, making up nearly 19% of the population. 4 parcels impacted by a 2022 fire in downtown Vinton that destroyed the DR Music building and is now owned by the town of Vinton, seeking proposals for its rebirth. Economic development officials hope to attract a 3-story boutique hotel or mixed-use commercial and residential housing project on that corner lot of East Lee Avenue and Pollard Street. Live in the WFIR News Center, I'm Ian Price.
4: And good morning, it is 8:11. Up ahead, the Rider by Bus program getting underway again in Roanoke. And we got a recap of the Major League Baseball playoff action from last night on the way in sports. WFIR, depend on it.
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8: Sunny today with a high of 89. Right now it's sunny. We're at 58 degrees. We head back over to Ian Price.
2: Joey, if you're wondering what's slated for the new construction at the corner of Starkey Road and 419 in southwest Roanoke County, Bubba Coo's Burritos, Dave's Hot Chicken, Biscuit Belly, and European Wax Center will enter the Roanoke market, joining Mattress Warehouse at what is called Tanglewood Crossing. A March 2027 opening is projected, a 4-story mixed-use building with retail and restaurant space and 42 residential units, and a 3rd building with 56 residential living spaces are also planned. Virginia Delegate And Roanoke delegate Sam Rasul encouraged voters earlier this week to vote yes on ballot questions.

0: Question 3. WFIR's Caitlin Barker has that story.
1: If adopted during the November midterm election, ballot question 3 would amend the Virginia Constitution to automatically restore voting rights for people with past felony convictions once their sentences have been served. Delegate Sam Russell gathered with elected officials, advocates, and citizens in Roanoke on Tuesday to support what he called a bipartisan effort.
2: Well, interestingly, over the course of history, both parties have taken away the ability to vote. And now both parties have come together to say enough is enough. Let's make sure that we enshrine it in the Constitution. The ability for people to be able to vote is never taken away.
1: Currently, people with past felony convictions in Virginia must apply for the restoration of their rights, subject to approval only by the governor. During the event, Sandra Burks, executive director of the League of Women Voters of the Greater Roanoke Valley, expressed her concerns about the current process.
3: But what happens when a citizen who has completed the sentence for their crime is still barred from participating in our democracy because a politician rejected their application to restore their voting rights? Does that same citizen's concern no longer matter? Returning citizens still care about the things that we care about.
1: Other proposed amendments to the Virginia Constitution on the ballot this year include implementing protections on reproductive rights and removing the ban on same-sex marriage. Caitlin Barker, WFIR News.
0: The Rider by Bus program in Roanoke, that is a collaborative public art initiative by Ride Solutions, the Roanoke Arts Commission, and Valley Metro, introduced its 12th Rider by Bus author yesterday, Shanley Liu, who rode Valley Metro buses around the valley for at least a month, and then wrote a book of poetry based on that experience. She spoke at the 3rd Street Transit Station, where copies of her book, The Bus Goes on Green, From Atom to Biosphere, was also available.
4: As I rode the bus and attended community events, I collected experiences, images, history, facts, and began making connections to write my poems. Some of my most memorable experiences include riding the 3132 bus to Blue Hills, the Get to Know Noakes Spelling Bee at Big Lick, Mill Mountain Zoo, the Rainbow Wellness Alliance Health Summit at Melrose Plaza.
0: Liu earned a master's for creative writing at Hollins after receiving a bachelor's degree in chemical engineering at UVA. And some of her writings in The Bus Goes on Green have a scientific aspect. It's also year 7 for the Art by Bus program, and a Valley Metro bus is now wrapped with artwork from Lucinda Rowe, taken from a mural she painted on an outside wall at the Roanoke Co-op in Grandin Village. You're never more than 10 minutes from local news. Mornings on WFIR. I'm Ian Price.
5: 8:17, we go to sports. Let's get you caught up here right off the bat, literally, with the Major League Baseball playoffs.
6: The White Sox have won a postseason series for the first time in more than 20 years. They beat the Astros 7-3 to sweep. Chicago next faces Cleveland. The lone series going the distance, Phillies and Braves. Philadelphia even the series at a game apiece after huge home runs from Schwarber, Harper, and Bohm. 4-3 in 10 innings in favor of the Phils means game 3 tonight for the right to advance. Yanks roped up the Red Sox 9-2 to take the series. Max Fried dealt. Cody Bellinger hit a home run. Yanks will next face the Rays. And the Padres eliminated the Cubs 4-1 in game 2. San Diego faces the Brewers in the divisional round. Jay Berman, Fox News.
5: Yeah, quite a story for the Chicago White Sox, their team, their fans, their organization, after what they've been through the last couple of seasons. After the game last night, White Sox manager Will Venable.
6: The White Sox have won a post.
7: Just really proud of our group and what they've accomplished here against a really good team. And very happy for the fans and everybody in the organization.
5: So the White Sox have asked to play Cleveland, that audio courtesy of the Chicago Sports Network. College baseball reports say Virginia Tech coach John Shep, he signed a contract extension through 2030. High school football tonight, couple of games. K's bring it Blacksburg, William Byrd at Radford. College football tomorrow, Pittsburgh at Virginia Tech, Liberty at Delaware. Saturday, UVA at Florida State. Marshall at JMU, Rollo College at Guilford. NFL tonight, Pittsburgh at Cleveland. Sunday, it'll be Washington playing Indianapolis in London, Detroit at Carolina. WNBA playoffs, Atlanta beat Washington 93-75 to advance to the next round. NHL winners last evening, Pittsburgh, Colorado, Toronto. Washington opens the regular season tomorrow at Carolina. NASCAR, the Cup Series. Playoff Sunday, Las Vegas. That's sports. WFIR.
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5: Good morning. Smooth traffic flow. Smooth ride to work right now for you. It's 58 degrees sunshine.
9: We're tracking an unsettled weekend ahead. I'm First Alert meteorologist Ava Herrera.
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0: You added several new employees as it geared up for a space that now has separate private rooms for healthcare needs, housing and job searches, and help for those battling a substance abuse issue that has kept them on the streets. I'm WFIR's Gene Moreno.
1: Members of Salem City Council are being asked to create an after-school arts program that could help young people take a break from social media. I'm WFIR's Clark Palmer.
2: If adopted during the midterm elections, ballot question 3 would amend the Virginia Constitution to automatically restore voting rights for people with past felony convictions. I'm WFIR's Caitlin Barker.
3: State regulators preparing for public hearings later this month on Appalachian Power's proposal to increase base electric rates by $61.4 million annually across Western Virginia. The SCC will hear public testimony October 19th regarding the request, which would add an average of about $9.10 to monthly residential bills starting no earlier than March 1st. Time now for the Money Monitor and business headlines this morning. Commerce Department saying the economy grew at a solid 2.2% pace from April to June as consumer spending and business investment came in strong. State officials nationwide focusing on rising gas and diesel prices tied to the war in Iran. They're offering gas tax holidays and other measures to ease cost as affordability remains the top voter concern in the critical midterm elections on the way. AAA says regular gas on average for our region this morning down 3 cents from yesterday at $4.18 a gallon.
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9: I'm Susan Lee, and this is the Fox Business Report.
10: Chipmaker Micron Technology reported a dramatic jump in its profit for the recent quarter. Micron says it doesn't see signs of the memory chip shortage slowing. It expects memory and storage supply demand conditions to be tight over the next couple of years. The stock is lower. A federal judge has approved Paramount's settlement for the acquisition of Warner Brothers Discovery. The combined company will invest at least $1.5 billion for additional domestic production over 5 years and will commit funds for a workforce training program for the entertainment industry. Paramount agreed to create an editorial independence board to oversee CNN and CBS News. Yields on government debt around the world are at the highest levels in decades today. U.S. stock futures are mixed. That's your Fox Business Report. I'm Jenny Cosola, invested in you.
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9: Some summer heat is slated to return this afternoon and continuing on into your Friday. Those daytime high temperatures max out in the mid to upper 80s toward the high elevations, and then we start to see some scattered lower 90s into the Piedmont, the Roanoke Valley, and towards several south side communities. A healthy ridge of high pressure over top our hometowns, also bringing plenty of sunshine during the afternoon hours, so temperature is going to be feeling a bit toastier than they actually are due to that beating down sunshine and also due to some rising humidity. During the overnight, we cool down to the 50s in the 60s, and the weekend ahead brings a bit of temperature whiplash. A potent cold front moving through, not only bringing some likely showers both Saturday and Sunday, it's also bringing some cooler air with daytime highs in the 50s and 60s and overnight lows cooling to the 40s and 50s. From WDBJ 7, I'm First Alert meteorologist Ava Herrera on WFIR.
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17: Good morning. Coming up on 8:27, it's time now for Tyler Lyon from the Grandin Film Lab at the movies. And what's new at the historic Grandin Theater? It's primetime.
18: I'm Gene Moreno, along with Tyler Lyon from the Grandin Film Lab. Primetime. In 2006, To Catch a Predator host Chris Hansen sets out to make TV history based on the TV program To Catch a Predator. Every week, we watch the host, Chris Hansen, lure men to a house where they had been promised a meetup with a young underage person. Some called it an entrapment. Hansen's played by Robert Pattinson of Twilight fame. He was recently in The Odyssey. Pattinson is getting a lot of buzz for his performance. What did you think? You saw it.
19: Pattinson is electric in it, and all the performances ring true and are really well done. I think this is one that could have some serious awards buzz down the road even.
18: But I remember To Catch a Predator being very difficult to watch. Maybe it reminded some people of The Worst in All of Us.
19: The movie definitely explores the ethical issues around the show's existence, but I like that it sort of leaves the ultimate decision up to the viewer. But it doesn't really hold any punches in terms of showing some of the controversial stuff that made the show what it was.
18: Director Lance Oppenheim has a history of documentaries. Does he sort of bring some of that feel to this at all, making it seem documentary-like?
19: No, this is actually something that explores a little bit of the surrealism around reality, and that's kind of what makes it so fun. At the same time, there's a lot of shots from like surveillance style cameras because that was the nature of the show. They had the house already preloaded with hidden cameras everywhere, and so that aesthetic definitely permeates the movie. too.
18: When you watch the way, at least in the trailer, Pattinson portrays Chris Hansen, who's the creep here? Who's the monster? Do you get any of that, or do you know that he's the good guy in this scenario?
19: I think that they show him as a complex protagonist. You know, it's not necessarily painting him as solely one thing or another. Definitely showing that there are people who really appreciated what he did with that show. And then there's also sides of him that were maybe more controversial. Lance Oppenheim has another big movie coming out later this month in October. He's one of the directors of the new Elizabeth Holmes Theranos documentary.
17: Alrighty, that was Tyler Lyon at the movies Primetime, playing this weekend at the Grandin Theater.
14: Dolly Parton said she got the idea for her Cup of Ambition coffee line when she visited her Dolly-inspired truck stop back in June. The coffee debuted there, but now it's available nationwide on Amazon, Walmart, and TikTok and Instagram shops, with some of the proceeds going to her Dolly's Imagination Library. Earlier this summer, Dolly Parton filmed three commercials for the brand, one of which is out now posthumously. Parton died last month at the age of 80. Sherry Preston, ABC News.
17: Good morning, it's 8:30. We still have a smooth traffic flow this morning. Good start to the day in the month of October. It's currently at 58 degrees.
20: Temperatures later this week potentially break some records. I'm First Alert meteorologist Ava Herrera.
17: 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Top local stories to follow.
18: I'm Gene Rhino. A recent Ram House hire whose focus is on helping those on the streets conquer a substance addiction has been there himself.
1: I'm Clark Palmer. Residents in Salem call on leaders to step up and help kids take a break from social media and the internet.
2: I'm Caitlin Barker. State Delegate Sam Rasul encouraged Virginians to vote yes on ballot question 3 this election season.
17: Bright weather for today. We are sunny, high at about 89. Tonight is clear, 62. Tomorrow, sunny and 91. Saturday, we have showers, but we'll begin to cool back down, high at 70. And then Sunday, more rain showers expected. Currently, it's 58 with sunshine. Latest on the headlines, ABC News.
14: ABC News, I'm Sherry Preston. The investigation just beginning into what happened on a Fly Dubai plane headed for Tel Aviv, where the co-pilot apparently stabbed the pilot in what Israeli officials think might have been a terror attack. ABC's Sophie Flay.
21: One question for investigators, how did a pilot get a knife on the plane? Netanyahu claims there may have been a security loophole with metal detectors in Dubai. Another question for investigators, was this a pilot experiencing a mental health crisis?
14: Passengers were able to get to the cockpit and the plane was put down safely in Saudi Arabia. Another investigation is getting underway into what happened overnight in Tennessee. Convicted killer Krista Pike was supposed to be put to death but survived two doses of the execution drugs. One person under arrest after allegedly threatening to shoot up the Texas State Capitol building in Austin. And warnings about possible flooding across much of the middle of the country, with the most dangerous conditions showing up in the middle of Texas. This is ABC News.
22: This is the Roanoke Valley's Morning News with Joey Self on WFIR Roanoke.
17: Good morning, it's 8:31. Starting out with sunshine, and we're at 59 degrees.
20: After a brief stint of summer sizzle, fall feel is back later this weekend.
17: Top local story, the new larger space for the Ram House shelter on Elm Avenue added several new employees as it geared up for a space that now has separate private rooms for healthcare needs, housing and job searches, and help for those battling a substance abuse issue that has kept them on the streets. WFIR's Gene Moreno has more on one of the new hires.
18: There's room for recovery services now, where the new director of those services, Daniel Cox, can lend a sympathetic ear to those seeking help with drug addiction and homelessness, because he's been there.
23: My lived experience would be 35 years of active addiction. I have deep physical trauma, PTSD. I've been unhoused in several different states on and off over the decades. And then to come through that, I just have a real empathy viewpoint and understanding of what it takes, and that it's possible to go from a hopeless frame of mind to having just an inkling of hope.
18: Ram House's former location in a century-old church building did not have enough private meeting rooms for the services. Cox says he and other organizations on site now have to help people struggling with addiction, mental illness, and a lack of housing.
23: I'm just a bridge to resources. I'm a strong bridge. I'm a very good bridge. I have lots of resources. I'm in long-term recovery. I spent 5 years working in clinical treatment. I've been able to bring independent peer support into clinical treatment settings. So we're able to bridge some gaps that were there. I know a lot of times the people I need to call, how to get in touch with them, what needs to be done, what medications, what insurance people need, how to get transportation.
18: Ram House cut the ribbon on its new Elm Avenue home in a remodeled office building last week. It's still raising money to pay for the project. Gene Moreno, WFIR News.
17: On the way this morning, the city of Roanoke finalizing the $14 million sale of the Hotel Roanoke Conference Center. And school divisions across Southwest Virginia issuing urgent calls for substitute teachers, among other positions that need to be filled. I'm Joey Self.
0: And I'm Ian Price. Still ahead. The Commonwealth's former governor says data center companies have to have good answers for resident concerns.
20: Early morning commuters today could be seeing a bit of limited visibility on the roadways. Thankfully, sunshine clears all, and all of that fog going to be lifting as we get toward the breakfast time hours. And then by the afternoon, we're feeling a little bit toasty as we kick off October. Highs today reach the low to mid 80s, even the 90s as we get toward your Friday afternoon. A ridge of high pressure still keeps us sunny, and we're going to be chilly during the overnight, cooling down to the 50s and the 60s in most hometowns. From WDBJ 7, I'm First Alert Meteorologist Ava Herrera on WFIR.
17: Sunny and 58 degrees. More news, and Ian Price.
0: Joey, an after-school arts program could help young people in Salem break out of a social media addiction. At least that's what one resident says. WFIR's Clark Palmer has that story.
3: During a recent Salem City Council meeting, resident Cynthia Munley urged members to create a Heart Academy, a hilltop academy for restorative training, an after-school arts program intended to provide area youth with several opportunities in visual and performing arts, as well as nature, parks, and in-person social interaction. Munley says giving young people access to the arts may help them get a break from social media.
4: I believe that Salem Schools Superintendent Mr. Hicks, who attended my presentation and understood and agreed about the importance of doing whatever we can as a community in Salem to get our kids outside into nature, into the parks, and away from digital screens during the ever hotter summers as well.
3: Munley says the debate over AI is a prime reason why kids getting involved in the arts is important.
4: AI experts warning that AI is an existential threat to life on Earth for humanity within 4 years. Time, if there is not comprehensive regulation and international treaties and a commitment by our nation's leaders to address this in a profound and immediate way. The answer is our kids and exposing them to the arts because it changes their brain and they can become leaders and problem solvers.
3: Munley says the center helping kids throughout the region may lead to greater results across the state. Clark Palmer, WFIR News.
0: City of Roanoke finalized the $14 million sale of the Hotel Roanoke Conference Center to the Virginia Tech Foundation on Wednesday. The transaction unifies ownership of the conference center and adjoining historic hotel under the foundation, clearing the way for the entire property to be marketed to a commercial operator while directing all $14 million in sale proceeds to Roanoke municipal funds. The family-owned Lexington News Gazette is celebrating 225 years of continuous print publication in Rockbridge County this week, under the leadership of publisher Matt Paxton, whose family's operated the weekly newspaper since 1887. Says the publication continues to deliver 30 pages of local news to print subscribers across the region. A two-year renovation and expansion project at W.E. Cundiff Elementary School in Vinton celebrated its completion with a ribbon cutting yesterday. A new administrative wing, open-style classrooms converted to separate spaces with walls, and a new cafeteria are highlights of a remake that cost more than $20 million. Principal Ashley McCollum has been at Cundiff for 10 years. She spoke about the changes.
5: A modern 21st century learning environment designed to better support collaboration, innovation, safety, and the diverse needs of our population. While our building may look very different, the heart of W.E. Cundiff remains the same. Our students, our people, and the sense of family that makes our school so special.
0: The W.E. Cundiff Elementary project also added new bus lanes. The renovation was first discussed in 2018 and was delayed for several years by the pandemic before the Roanoke County School Board funded it along with several other school projects. School divisions across Southwest Virginia, including Roanoke County, Franklin County, Radford City, and Grayson County, are issuing urgent calls for substitute teachers, instructional aides, bus drivers, and cafeteria staff. District leaders report ongoing daily staffing shortages that routinely require administrators and teachers to cover classrooms during planning periods. Live in the WFIR News Center, I'm Ian Price.
17: Good morning. It is 8:38 on the way. Liberty University releasing its 2025 Federal Annual Safety Report showing reported campus crimes rose. Health check, sports, and more all on the way. It's WFIR. Depend on it.
24: Our fantasy commish says for him it's all about the friendships. Cute, but
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3: Sunny today, 89. Clear tonight, 62. Sunny tomorrow, 91. Still at 58 degrees. Back over 2, Ian Price.
4: Joey, Liberty University released its 2025 Federal Clery Act Safety Report, showing reported campus crimes rose to 390 total cases, with Liberty University officials explaining that more than 57% of the incidents stemmed from reoccurring complaints within two domestic violence cases from prior years. Ahead of the October 1st deadline, Liberty officials emphasized that crime totals remain consistent year over year outside of those two cases and announced a new Speak Up campaign launching this month to encourage misconduct reporting across campus. Earlier this week, elected officials and community members gathered in Roanoke to support one of the ballot measures up for adoption this election season. WFIR's Caitlin Barker has more.
5: Under current Virginia law, people convicted of felonies lose the right to vote for the rest of their lives, unless the governor takes administrative action to restore that right. That process could change this year with Virginia's ballot question 3, which would automatically restore the right to vote once the convicted person has served their sentence and rejoined their community. At a gathering in Roanoke on Tuesday, State Delegate Sam Rasool said the ballot measure isn't about political opinions, but about taking restorative power out of the hands of just one person.
6: I don't want a Democratic or Republican governor to ever have the power anymore. Once someone has served their time, let's give them the ability to vote right back.
5: Another supporter of the measure, Dr. Brenda Hale, the longtime president of the Roanoke branch of the NAACP, had this to say.
7: This amendment would ensure that politicians cannot infringe on our sacred right to vote. This amendment would create a fair and equal process to ensure we all play by the same rules moving forward.
5: Automatic rights restoration is joined on Virginia ballots this year by two other measures regarding reproductive care and same-sex marriage. Caitlin Barker, WFIR News.
4: The Commonwealth's former governor says data center companies have to have good answers for resident concerns. Residents across Southwest Virginia have recently called on members of the General Assembly to approve a moratorium on data centers amid concerns the facilities negatively impact natural resources. While speaking to Bloomberg TV, former Virginia Governor Glenn Youngkin says it's up to data center companies to face the music when pitching the idea to residents.
8: I strongly have advised government leaders and, of course, the business leaders to engage with communities and listen to their concerns. And it's upon them to actually provide good answers. And if they can't get those answers, then the communities are going to say no. Mm-hmm. And this is what this is all about. They should not be forced on communities because communities should have this final say.
4: Youngkin says companies behind data centers must recognize the pushback against the projects and work to address concerns. You're never more than 10 minutes from local news. Mornings on WFIR. I'm Ian Price.
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9: Sleep is not one size fits all, and some people may not need as much. Dr. Alex Keene, a professor of biology at Texas A&M University, says not everyone needs the 8 hours of sleep we're used to hearing about. Instead, Keene says it's all about genetics.
10: The way we know that there are people that need less sleep is they've actually identified families with single gene mutations, and you can actually trace within that family individuals that need very little.

0: sleep. And in some cases, they've even taken that gene and they've stuck it in a fly or a mouse, and the mouse needs less sleep.
1: So Keen encourages people to figure out what works best for them when it comes to sleep. He also says sleep may be the key to finding new cures, as people with insomnia who get poor sleep have higher incidences of cancer, disease, and shortened lifespan. For more health news, go to foxnewshealth.com. I'm Lisa Brady with Fox on Health.
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3: Yeah, I've flown into Israel a number of times. Netanyahu spokesman telling Reuters the wounded pilot covered with blood lying on the floor had clicked open the release on the cockpit door. Second set of pilots on board who were due to replace the first pair landed the plane. Thank God they were on that plane. Thank God. They descended, 18,000 feet. Oof. And you look at the videos of this, it is chilling. Anyway, thank God everyone's okay, but you can never let your guard down. That's what it comes down to. This is everyday life of the people of Israel. They are fighting for their survival. You have people sworn to their destruction. Hamas calls for the destruction.
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6: 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We begin with Major League Baseball playoff games. Alex Bohm put Philly ahead with a 2-out home run. That was in the 10th inning. And the Phillies hang on to beat Atlanta 4-3, forcing a decisive Game 3 tonight in Atlanta. The White Sox beat Houston 7-3 to sweep the Astros. Yankees down Boston 9-2. The Red Sox have been eliminated. After the game, Yankees manager Aaron Boone says they're glad to get by Boston and now look forward to playing Tampa Bay.
7: Beat a really good team that deserves a lot of credit, was down and out in the middle of the season, and fought their way back to being a no doubt into the playoffs by the end. So just really pleased with how we played. Obviously, we're really going to enjoy that and excited to get our shot at a really good Tampa club.
6: I'll go courtesy of the YES Network. And then the late game last night, Padres beat the Cubs 4-1. The Cubs are done. College baseball reports say the Hokies and coach John Shepherd, he has signed a contract extension through 2030. High school football tonight, 2 games, Cave Spring at Blacksburg, William Byrd at Radford. College football tomorrow, Pitt at Virginia Tech. Liberty at Delaware, Saturday, Virginia, Florida State, Marshall at JMU, Roanoke College will be at Guilford. NFL tonight with Pittsburgh at Cleveland. Steelers head coach Mike McCarthy says he looks for this one to be a tough divisional ballgame.
8: It's AFC North. We have 3 rival opponents. We go through and we look for this to be a knockdown, drag-out type game.
6: On the go from the Steelers. Sunday, Washington and London to take on the Colts. Detroit will be at Carolina Sunday night. WNBA playoffs, Atlanta beat Washington 93-75. The Mystics are done. Tonight, Indiana and Las Vegas. The NBA preseason will tip Saturday. NHL winners last night, Pittsburgh, Colorado, Toronto. Washington opens a regular season tomorrow at Carolina. And for NASCAR, the Cup Series playoffs will roll Sunday at Vegas. That's sports. WFIR.
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6: Morning commute traffic is good at the moment. Right now, sunshine, and we're at 59 degrees.
10: Temperatures later this week potentially break some records. I'm First Alert meteorologist Ava Herrera.
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11: When the Ram House Day Shelter for the Homeless opened its new Jane Care Center recently, it came with more private spaces for counseling and other services, and a recent hire whose focus is on helping those on the streets conquer a substance abuse addiction. He's been there himself. I'm WFIR's Gene Moreno.
12: The Salem area resident believes that an after-school arts program could be the thing that helps young people break out of social media addiction. I'm WFIR's Clark Palmer.
13: Under current Virginia law, people convicted of felonies lose the right to vote for the rest of their lives. But that could change in this year's midterm election. I'm WFIR's Caitlin Barker.
14: Franklin County Administrator Stephen Sandy has notified the Board of Supervisors of his intention to resign effective November 30th. Sandy has served as administrator since February, succeeding Christopher Whitlow. Sandy cited personal family concerns, including health, as the reason for his decision to step down.
15: Fox News, I'm TJ Papa. President Trump begins his 32-day trek across the nation leading into the midterms. First up, a truck plant in Denton, Texas. Fox's Jackie Heinrich at the White House.
16: He'll be highlighting what he argues is a manufacturing boom, a result of his administration's pro-growth policies, tariffs, and deregulation, in their words.
15: But digital numbers for the commander-in-chief from a new Associated Press North Center for Public Affairs Research poll out this morning. Cost of living, a major issue, with 17% of U.S. adults approving of the job he's doing to lower prices. Tennessee officials have not delivered an update on the condition of Krista Pike, the convicted killer who survived a pair of lethal injections last night. She was found guilty for the 1995 murder of 19-year-old classmate Colleen Slemmer. 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
17: I'm Beth Macy. As a Roanoke Times reporter, I learned that corruption always leaves a trail. And now it's leading right to Congressman Ben Klein. Klein takes huge corporate donations, then votes to cut taxes for big business and the 1%, causing thousands of regular folks to lose health insurance and forcing clinics up and down the valley to close. In my book, Dope Sick, I took on corruption and the healthcare system. In Congress, I'll do it again. Capping drug prices and stopping insurance companies from denying care that your doctor says you need. I don't take corporate PAC money, and I'll fight to ban congressional stock trading and shut down the revolving door between Congress and lobbying, because my vote can't be bought by anyone.
18: When Beth Macy goes to Washington.
17: I'm Beth Macy, candidate for Congress, and I approve this message. 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
14: 8:52, Washington Commanders quarterback Jaden Daniels does have a shot to play Sunday against the Colts in London. They will wear a brace on his injured left elbow. Coach Dan Quinn says, in his words, too early to call if Daniels, who dislocated his elbow in week two, will return. After missing last week's game against the Seahawks, Quinn said by tomorrow they would have a definite determination of where they are at. Well, the wait is finally over as Caitlin Clark's first signature shoe drops today.
22: Indiana Fever star Caitlin Clark is officially in the shoe business as Nike has released the all-new Caitlin 1s, Clark's first-ever signature shoe line. Clark has been wearing her shoe throughout the season as the Fever are currently in the WNBA playoffs, but now they are being released to the public for the first time. The new sneakers come in two colors, Caitlin Blue and Warning Code Yellow. Adult sizes retail for $140, with kid sizes at either $115 or $105. Nike says the release will also include an 18-piece apparel collection with t-shirts, hoodies, and jackets. Tony Genualdo, Fox News.
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10: 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We're tracking plenty of changes on the way as we gear up for the weekend.
20: For starters, the warmth. We're tracking plenty of sunshine and highs in the 80s and the 90s both this afternoon and continuing on into your Friday. Any Friday night football game slated to have some pretty comfortable conditions, but cloud cover begins to build over our next weather maker. As we get toward that Saturday-Sunday timeframe, we are tracking some cooler air, so our brief stint of summer heat not going to be lasting all that longer. As we get toward your afternoon hours, we are tracking some likely showers as that potent cold front moves through, and its impact on our temperatures are pretty immediate. We're going to be seeing those daytime highs in the 50s and the 60s, and that fall feel lingers into early next week, but rain chances come to a close as we get toward your Sunday evening. 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
0: Online booking site Hopper says the domestic round-trip fare for Thanksgiving is around $402, up 31% from last year. Book a hotel, and you can expect to pay $170 per night. Surging jet fuel prices are a major driver, but so is dwindling competition. This will be the first holiday travel season without Spirit Airlines, which ceased operations in May. It served only 73 markets, but exerted some pressure on the major airlines to reduce their fares. Jim Ryan, ABC News.
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3: These are your political insights from ABC News. The midterm elections a little more than a month away. In the closely watched Texas Senate race, the New York Times reports Republican Ken Paxton was recorded on audio, appearing to tell donors President Trump's midterm convention heard him in the polls. Paxton saying, quote, everybody's numbers dropped and President Trump was asked about it.
23: Well, I haven't heard that, but I can tell you that the convention was amazing.
3: The president expected to campaign with Paxton today. President Trump's under fire for running government-funded ads that have been compared to political commercials for himself. He responded,
23: I'm not running for office, first of all. And so the ads are, you know, given by me, but I'm not running for office. And I don't talk about anybody.
3: Defense Secretary Pete Hegseth told service members Wednesday woke culture is no longer welcome.
24: The ideological clowns are out. The patriotic cowboys are in with testosterone testing on top.
3: Dave Packer, ABC News.
25: It's October 1st, and this is your Fox Daily Snapshot. Today is International Coffee Day. Started in 2014 to celebrate coffee as a beverage and raise awareness for the plight of coffee growers. A gunman opens fire on a concert crowd in Las Vegas in 2017, killing 58, wounding more than 800 others in the deadliest mass shooting in U.S. history at the time of the attack. In 1890, Congress creates Yosemite National Park. Environmental trailblazer John Muir and his colleagues campaigned for the congressional action, which was signed into law by President Benjamin Harrison. Roger Maris breaks Babe Ruth's single-season home run record, smacking his 61st home run in 1961. Born on this day in 1924, the 39th President of the United States, Jimmy Carter, in Plains, Georgia. He served in the White House from 1977 to 81. He was awarded the 2002 Nobel Peace Prize. I'm CJ Papa. That's your Fox Daily Snapshot.
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26: Four series, three of them are done. Good morning, I'm Jay Reynolds. Three teams have their seasons come to an end yesterday, swept in the wild card round of baseball's postseason. Among them, the Red Sox, as the Yankees with another big win, 9-2. Boston turning to the bullpen in a key situation in the fifth, and starter Sonny Gray was miffed.
27: I think I'm the best pitcher in the American League going through the order the third time. I think that's a fact. Yeah, I mean, I would have liked to live or die with me in that moment, but that's the competitor I am. And, yeah, I think you can probably ask the guys, and they felt the same way.
26: Yankees wound up getting a run when he came out in the fifth, and then six more runs in the sixth en route to the win. Yankees advance to face the Rays. White Sox sweep two on the road in Houston. Chicago winning 7-3, advancing to a series with the Guardians. Cubs, meanwhile, have their season come to an end. Another loss in San Diego. Padres win at 4-1, outscoring Chicago 12-1 in the series. San Diego advances to face the Brewers, the team with the best record in baseball this season. Second best, the Dodgers. They will find out who they'll be facing tonight. Phillies, Braves play the decisive Game 3 in Atlanta. After Phillies rallied in Game 2, a pair of homers in the 8th to tie the game, and another in the top of the 10th for a 4-3 win. WNBA Wings force a Game 3 with the Valkyries, 108-100 in overtime in last night's Game 2. Arike Ogunbowale with 45 points in the win. That's a new WNBA single-game playoff record. Atlanta Dream 93-75 over Washington, sweeping the Mystics in two. Week four of the NFL starts tonight. Steelers, Browns, and Cleveland. Pittsburgh dealing cornerback Joey Porter Jr. to the Cowboys for a sixth rounder next year and a second rounder in 2028. Rams coach Sean McVay says the league admitting that key pass interference should not have been called last weekend in the loss to Denver. Hockey, Penguins, a 7-0 shutout of the Flyers. Avs drop 8 on the Kings and win 8-4.
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6: From ABC News, I'm Sherry Preston. Passengers on board that Fly Dubai jet that nearly crashed over Saudi Arabia this week are being praised for their quick action in stopping the co-pilot from attacking the pilot. The plane had plunged 17,000 feet in less than 2 minutes. And if it hadn't been for a fast-thinking plumber who went into the cockpit and pulled the yoke up, the jet would likely have crashed. Amazing, says former fighter pilot and ABC aviation contributor Steve Ganyard.
7: So this airplane's pointing almost straight at the ground, going over 600 miles an hour, twice the speed that it's designed to go. And the passenger pulls back on the control column, just like at the bottom of a roller coaster, and pulls just enough to recover the airplane, but not so much that he did structural damage or ripped the wings off.
6: Now, the co-pilot is in custody in Saudi Arabia. Something went terribly wrong last night in the Tennessee execution chamber. Here's ABC's Jim Ryan.
8: Krista Gayle Pike had been sentenced to die for killing a classmate in 1995 during last night's execution attempt.
11: She let out a loud grunt, lifted her head up, her mouth opened, her body flexed as she gasped for air.
8: But media witness Will Puckett says that an hour later she was still alive and taken by ambulance to a hospital. Tennessee Governor Bill Lee has halted all lethal injections in his state until an investigation into this apparently botched execution is complete. Jim Ryan, ABC News.
6: ABC News obtaining a 99-page report. Report recounting what the woman who has filed the lawsuit against Cornell University told the Ivy League school last year about an alleged gang rape at a frat house.
12: She described her night at the fraternity saying, "I felt like bait. I felt like lions around me. It just was a totally debilitating place to be in." She told investigators the ketamine she took induced a vague consciousness, describing the feeling as lights are on, but nobody's home. Your brain is not functioning at its proper level.
6: ABC's Hannah Patah checking the markets. Dow's up 107. 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
6: 33 days until the midterm, and President Trump is campaigning.
30: The president hitting the road to boost Republicans in the final sprint to the midterms, urging voters to act like he's on the ballot. But polls put Trump's approval rating at or near record lows, in some cases as bad as in the aftermath of January 6th. One new poll shows Trump's approval among registered voters at 37%, the lowest presidential approval rating right before a midterm since 1990.
6: ABC's Mary Bruce. Officials in Texas say they have thwarted a credible threat against the state capitol in Austin, ABC's Alex Stone.
9: A notice sent to Texas state senators and reviewed by ABC News says on Tuesday night, the Department of Public Safety learned of a credible threat by a Maine suspect who, along with suspected co-conspirators, were planning an attack on the Texas Capitol. The attack was to occur on Thursday, October 1st. The FBI and Texas troopers arrested the Maine suspect with the help of a SWAT team. The notice says the investigation is ongoing and there is now an enhanced law enforcement presence.

0: At the state capitol, Alex Stone, ABC News.
1: With gas prices $1.46 higher than before the war and the average rate on a 30-year mortgage now at 7.6%, more people are buying now and paying later. A new report says from the Fed says Americans put $160 billion on buy now, pay later plans last year, nearly 80% increase since 2020. I'm Sherry Preston, ABC News.
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4: Weather every 30 minutes on WFIR. Sunny today, highs in the upper 80s. Tonight, mostly clear, lows in the low 60s. Mostly sunny tomorrow and hot, highs in the low 90s. And showers likely on Saturday, highs plummet back down into the low 70s. Weather every 30 minutes on News Talk WFIR 107.3 FM. 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
1: Glenn Beck is on.
2: Hello, America. Welcome to the Glenn Beck Program. We're so glad that you're here. There's a lot to talk about. Let's see. We could talk about the Secretary of War and his no fatties, no trannies, you know, no weirdos, no beardos kind of thing. That's just stirring the pot, man. All the left is just going crazy about that. Or we could talk about Krista Pike, the execution. Apparently, tried to execute her yesterday, and she just took a nap. I don't know if the expiration date was bad on the, you know, lethal injection or what, but you watch. Somebody's going to make the case that this is cruel and unusual punishment, and I wonder if they ever strap her to the table again. But I want to start with Marxists. Marxists, socialists, communists, oh my. I want to tell you where the mayor of New York's wife is this week and what all of this means as we get ready for our torch special next week. The DSA, now officially the largest socialist organization in American history. How did it happen? How did they more than double almost overnight? We're going to show you and expose the hidden web of international organizations armed with your tax dollars that has been laying the groundwork for the destruction of America and a takeover of America by the socialist and the Marxist, along with Data Republican. That happens next Thursday, week from today. You don't want to miss that. We're going to get started with the Marxists and the communists and the bears. Oh my, coming up in just a second. Stand by. First, let me tell you about Mercury One. 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

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Which way are we headed? What are you praying for? And what are you willing to do to make sure that the American experiment, the America as we know it, continues on? Let me tell you about New York City's First Lady. She spent the week, this week in a castle in Portugal. Rama Tuwaji, she's the mayor's wife. She is an artist in residence at a luxury Islamic women's retreat called the Women's Sanctuary. Oh, that great? Islam just loves women so much. Anyway, five nights, a private room, a little over $5,000. She is not a guest, by the way. She is part of the team. This is the third retreat she has done with them this year. She was in Mallorca in January, days after her husband took the oath. She went back again on the 4th of July, because who doesn't want to be, you know, who wants to be in America during the 250th anniversary? I'd rather be at a women's retreat for Islam. So apparently she does calligraphy, I guess. She's now in Portugal. And the story here really are the organizers of this thing. On their Instagram, from the river to the sea, a prayer asking God to cleanse Palestine of its Jewish oppressors. You know, I love it when people talk about cleansing places of Jews or anybody else. You know, it's always so warm and cuddly. They also call to abolish the state of Israel entirely. And weeks after after October 7th, the founder praised a young woman Israel had just arrested for threatening to, quote, slaughter the Jews. So that's good. That's who Mamdani's wife is hanging out with this week for the third time this year. The First Lady also has her own record, you know. At 20, she posted a tribute to a Palestinian plane hijacker. I have more on that hijacking as well later today. On October 7th, while it was still happening, she reportedly liked to post carrying the footage of killers that they live streamed. You know, the ones that were like, yes, we just killed a baby and it was Jewish. Mom, aren't you so happy? Then she also liked, you know, something that was talking about how the rapes were all hoaxes. It's really kind of hard to make that case when you put it on Instagram, you doing it. But it's just me. Same week, she flew to Portugal. Her husband rolled out the plan on anti-Semitism. Okay, so that's what we do know. Now, here's what we don't know. We don't know what she believes today, because she won't say anything. We don't know. People change between 20 and 29. I know I did. We don't know whether she's paid to be there, who bought the ticket. You know, some of those old posts come from archived accounts. Newsweek says it can't verify. The article that broke the story has a date wrong in it. We know because we checked. One of my producers is like, Glenn, please don't make me check this too. Yeah, gotta check it too. And he did. The mayor says his wife has no role at all in City Hall. Now, isn't that convenient? And he's probably right. She probably doesn't have any role in City Hall. You know, like my wife has absolutely no role at the Glenn Beck program. No role whatsoever. She's not on payroll. She's not in the meetings. She doesn't make any decisions. Now, you can get away with that unless you've been married longer than a week. Because every guy knows who gets the last word before the lights go out. I know when I've done something on the air, my wife, again, has no role. But when I've done something on the air and she's like, and I go to bed, one of the last things she'll say to me is, I heard your show today. Oh, God. Yes? I can't believe you fill in the blank. Now, I'm sure this never happens to the mayor of New York City. I'm sure this has never happened to any other married man.

0: here's the thing. We've been here before. And especially, I mean, I could go to Hillary Clinton. I could go to Michelle Obama. She had no role whatsoever. None. Let me take you back to 1919 to everybody's favorite president, if you're a progressive, Woodrow Wilson. Woodrow Wilson, one of the biggest racists we've ever had in the Oval Office, just a giant dirtbag. Oh, but he was a professor. He was a scholar. So they just love him. Anyway, Woodrow Wilson, he's in office. He suffers a massive stroke. He's in the middle of a speech. I think he was in California. And all of a sudden he's like, and he just goes on for a while. And somebody gets off stage and is like, ladies and gentlemen, the president of the United States. They put him in a train. They don't explain what happened to him. He's supposed to continue this tour, you know, touting the League of Nations. And he's like, frog, cat, chew. And they're like, okay, I think we need to put him in the home, the White House. So there he is. His left side is completely paralyzed. The country is told he's just tired. Chew, cat. He's just really sleepy. He's tired. So they kind of lock him up in his room in the White House. And for the rest of his term, nothing reaches the president except through this one door. The door called Edith, his wife, who has absolutely no role in the White House. None. May I just say, she is also officially our first female president. Because what Edith did is she read the papers and she decided which papers went into the bedroom. And then she would meet with the cabinet and she'd say, he's so sleepy right now. He just can't make it to this cabinet meeting. They're like, really? Yeah, he just can't. But I tell you what are all your questions? I'm going to go up and I'm going to ask him. And then she would go and she would take notes in her own handwriting. She'd say, this is what he said to do. Mm-hmm. And then they're like, can we get the president's signature on that? You can't, but I can. And then she would literally take his hand, jam a pin into it, and then put her hand over his hand and sign the documents. But she had absolutely no role whatsoever. Okay? The cabinet secretaries and the ambassadors, they never see him. Nobody does. When the Secretary of State starts calling cabinet meetings on his own, he's fired. By whom? Edith. The Senate sends two senators to find out, is this guy even alive? Now, this is his own party. One of them, a fierce critic, leans over the bed and says, Mr. President, we've been praying for you. And Wilson, propped up on his pillow, said,
1: really? Which way have you been praying for me, Mr. Senator? Which way?
0: Now, she never called it power. She called it stewardship. Years later, she wrote that she never made a single decision on any public business. She had absolutely no role. She was just being a good wife. Okay, you see where I'm going with this? I don't believe this bullcrap about her not having any effect on Mondani or anything on the, believe me, especially if you've ever been to, and I have been, if you've ever been to a married to a really, really strong liberal woman. Yeah. Yeah, there's no shutting that one down, okay? So she was deciding what's important. That's the whole job. The treaty her husband staked his life on died in the Senate that winter. The one man who could have saved it was behind a door nobody could get through because Edith, it took the country 48 years to write a rule for what happens when a president can't do the job. The most powerful person in government can be somebody nobody elected, nobody can question, nobody watches, because everybody has decided she's just the wife. Okay. By the way, let's not forget Nancy Reagan, the astrologer, helping set her husband's schedule. Wives matter. Which is exactly why you watch. So here's what I'm watching for. Hey, who paid for, dare I say, Mrs. Mondani? Yes, I dare say it, even though that's not her name. She's a strong woman. She doesn't need her husband. Okay. Who paid for those trips? did a dollar of city money or one city staffer touch anything with this? I'd like to see who gets appointed. I'd like to see which nonprofits get city grants. And what happens the next time a mob gathers outside a synagogue in Brooklyn and the police have to decide how hard to push? This is where Instagram and Instagram likes become policy. And watch one more thing. The hijacker she admired, you're never going to guess it. He was not only an Islamist, but he was also, come on, say it with me, a godless Marxist. I don't know how they go together, but I bet she does. And the retreat that she teaches at is built around the prayer to Allah. Allah and I think, are going to have a problem in the coming years. I have a feeling we're not on the same side. 50 years ago, those two movements hated each other, Allah and Marxism. Today, they share a common enemy. The enemy is the Jew, and right behind them is you. I don't like Jews. Doesn't matter. Doesn't matter. Are you a Marxist or Islamist? Then it doesn't matter. When the hammer and the crescent stop arguing, it's not because they made peace with each other. It's because they found somebody they hate more than each other. Now, in 5 weeks, and this is why this matters to you, in 5 weeks, that merger is on the ballot. And it's going to win if we all don't go out and vote. Let me say that again. It's going to win if we don't go out and vote. The ground has already moved in America, and I don't think most Americans even know it yet. In July, Harvard asked and Harris asked registered voters, in this war, Israel or Hamas? Among voters 18 to 24, 6 in 10 chose Hamas, not Gaza, not the Palestinians, Hamas. Remember the ones she was tweeting going, I love it when these Palestinians are just raping babies and then setting them on fire. Yeah, that Hamas. Same pollsters asked that same age group in 2023 whether Israel should be ended and handed over to Hamas and the Palestinians. Half said yes. We just got this. That number is closer now to 60% than 50%. That's the latest poll. So every one of these candidates, and this is why they're going to win, because most people aren't paying attention. Every one of these candidates are going to say, I'm going to get you cheaper gas and cheaper groceries and rent you can pay. Will they? Look up what they said before they ran. Look up who funded them. Look at who they went to Portugal with. Gas matters. Okay, you're doing the math at the pump at the grocery store. Gas, you know, gas matters. That matters. It's real. And I understand that. But a gas price can come down in a season. A country doesn't come back in a season. Nobody will vote to end this country. They're going to vote for relief. And they'll find out later exactly what came with it. Americans in 1919 had no idea how close they were, how they had a female president. They never voted for it. They found out decades later what the real story was. Nothing's ever taken from people who are actually watching. It's taken when people are looking someplace else. Where are you looking, America? What are you looking at? So, you know, we're on this. We'll follow the money, the appointments, the police orders. We'll tell you what we find. And when we get it wrong, we'll tell you that too. But we can't watch for you. And we certainly can't watch with rage. Rage is the easiest thing in the world to steer. With your eyes open, know your candidates, know your school board. Talk to the 25-year-old in your house. And on November 3rd, go out and vote and take someone with you. In 1919, two senators walked into a sick room because somebody had to see who was really running the country. This time, it's us walking into that room. I know we've all been praying for our country. But in 5 weeks, our country asks Wilson's question.
1: which way you've been praying for me.
0: 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Stand by. 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Station ID. You know, just so you know, let me just play something. This is a land developer in Texas discussing his, you know, plan for his Muslim communities. Listen to this.
2: Cut 279 acre land. So like you said, brother, masjid, homes, a total Muslim village. So we're still debating on the name, but it's going to be something Muslim name and a village attached to it, right? The names of the streets, Khalid ibn al-Walid, Tariq bin Ziyad, like all the great conquerors, like people need to Google those conquerors and know like what are we made of. Yeah, like Google Tariq bin Ziyad, you know, and then we want to have different sections like Andalusia, this, that, like all our past glories, and we want to bring it back. The way what we're doing, brother, like you cannot make it exclusive, like non-Muslims not allowed, Kufar not allowed. What we're doing, there's something called association fee. I don't know what it's called in Dubai. Like your maintenance fee that you pay yearly, cutting the service fee, to cut the grass, to remove the snow and whatnot. So that service fee will put there 75% of the service fee you're paying goes to the masjid.
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2: 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Let Muslims do their own thing.
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7: It's 9:31. I'm Clark Palmer, live at the WFIR News Center. Our topical story this hour: when the Ram House Day Shelter for the Homeless opened its new Jane Care Center recently, it came with more private spaces for counseling and other services, and a recent hire whose focus is on helping those on the streets conquer a substance addiction. The director of recovery services at Ram has been there himself, as WFIR's G. Moreno tells us.
8: Daniel Cox is also what they call a peer specialist, someone who has battled substance abuse disorder successfully and knows how hard it is to do that.
9: A lot of the participants here are already unhoused and have unaddressed, say, addiction, mental health issues, trauma-related things. And so we're here. We can provide advocacy and connection to a lot of local resources. For me, recovery services would be connection to any level of ASAM treatment, inpatient residential, medical care, medication-assisted treatment, aftercare.
8: The new Ram House Jane Care Center has space in its new home on Elm Avenue for some of those services to be there on a regular basis, and Cox, who has also been homeless at times in the past, says he can be empathetic towards those seeking help. He's been there himself.
9: I can tell people that it's possible. It takes work, and it takes some action, and it's not often comfortable, but the rewards at the end of it supersede the uncomfortability. I've done peer support in a month with 27 people. Four of them have been participants of RAM, so 23 were walk-ins and people that were referrals.
8: The new Ram House location cut a ribbon last week. Gene Moreno, WFIR News.
7: Sixth District Congressman Ben Klein and his Democratic challenger Beth Macy are aligned on a rare point of consensus, both voicing support for a moratorium on new data center construction across Virginia. Both candidates are calling for a pause on development until federal, state, and local guardrails are established to protect several things, including power grids and regional water supplies. Now let's get the latest from ABC News.
10: ABC News, I'm Sherry Preston. Passengers on board the Fly Dubai passenger jet bound for Tel Aviv being called heroes after they were able to get into the cockpit after the co-pilot apparently stabbed the pilot. ABC News contributor Steve Ganyard says they saved the plane.
11: Two remarkable things here. One, the airplane went way past its maximum designed airspeed. And the second is that the passenger was able to recover the airplane without ripping the wings off. If it had gone another 10 seconds, they may not have had the altitude or the time to pull that aircraft out of the dive.
10: Officials in the United Arab Emirates say they are taking the lead on the investigation. Israeli officials see it as a possible terror attack. Tennessee's governor is ordering a halt to all executions in his state after convicted killer Krista Pike was given two doses of what were supposed to be lethal injections. She survived. An investigation is underway. Just over a month until the midterms, President Trump hitting the campaign trail in Texas today. This is ABC News.
7: Weather every 30 minutes on WFIR. Sunny today, highs in the upper 80s. Tonight, mostly clear. Lows in the low 60s. Mostly sunny tomorrow, and it will be hot with highs in the low 90s. And rain showers likely on Saturday, highs in the low 70s. Right now, it is mostly sunny and 63 degrees here at News Talk, WFIR, 107.3 FM. 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

So, you know, there's two ways to go, and this is why it's so important that you go out and vote, as we were talking about what's coming our way, with the Marxists and the Islamists. It is real, and what you're doing, honestly, is buying time. If you're like, I can't vote for these guys, they haven't, I get that. I really do. I hate the Republicans. I hate them. I hate them. I hate Marxism and Islamists worse. So, yeah, I'm voting for the lesser of two evils, because why go full speed evil? You know, when you have a choice, maybe we can save something. Maybe with time we can save something. And let me show you what I mean by that. And this story from the Bible, I think he's one of the more relatable guys in the Bible, because he would do exactly what, you know, you and I would do. His name is Ahaz. He has two armies that are marching on Jerusalem to pull him off his throne, okay? Not a wicked guy on paper. He was just a frightened guy. Honestly, he's like us, okay? The prophet Isaiah comes to him, finds him, and notice where? He's out at the end of an aqueduct. He's inspecting the water supply, and he's doing the sensible thing, the competent thing. He's checking whether the city can survive a siege, and exactly what a responsible leader does when he's scared. He just, can we make it? How long can we last? Okay. And Isaiah says, ask God for a sign, anything you want, as deep as the grave or as high as heaven, name it. And he says, no. Now listen how he says no. No, I'm not going to do that. I'm not going to tempt the Lord. Okay. That's scripture. He turns down God by quoting the Bible at him, all right? It's the most religious sounding sentence in the chapter and the least honest one, because his messengers, they were already on the road. He had already made the call. He was going to empty the temple and the treasury and hire the Assyrian Empire to come and handle his problem. He had hired guns, okay? And we know he did it, because the Assyrians kept better books than the Judeans did. And in the annals of their king, carved into stone, which we now have, there's a list of vassals who paid that year. And on that list is that king of Judah. So the Assyrians take all the silver and the gold and everything, and they come. And they kill the two kings that Ahaz was terrified of. It worked. That's the lesson, right? The threat was real, the solution was effective, and the problem went away. Why am I telling you this story? Okay. Because if we don't take care of these things now, you're going to want to do exactly what he did. You will hire anyone to take care of this, because I don't know if we can hold out any longer. If you don't do your responsibility now, if we don't go grab somebody and say, get to vote, come with me, I'm voting, you're voting. If we don't do this, it's going to get worse, and it's going to take a stronger man to do it. And we'll hire anyone. Let me tell you the rest of the story. The army that he hired didn't go home. It kept marching south into Judah, into his country. And it stripped everything bare. Isaiah has a phrase for it. He calls Assyria a hired razor. You paid for a shave, but it took the beard, the hair, and then the skin. Obviously, I'm not talking about Assyria. I've spent a long time behind this microphone, okay? When I first started, Jimmy Carter was the president. I've seen the politics. So I want to talk to you about our fear, our desire, and our razor. The fear that you have now, hopefully a healthy fear, not a paralyzing fear, the fear that you have is not imaginary. The problems that you see are not imaginary. And that's the first thing that has to be said, and be said honestly. There are people in this country who genuinely want to take your kids' education out of your hands. They want

0: to take your children and all of the decisions you make out of your hands, who think your faith is a mental illness needed to be managed, who have shown you for years they will explain away political violence when it lands on somebody they've already decided is a monster. That's not a fever dream. You didn't make this up. A lot of us spent years being told we were paranoid about things that are printed openly now in the newspaper. I've been telling you these things were coming for years, and everybody said, that's crazy. It's not crazy. It's happening. So the fear that you feel is real. Just like that king of Judah. It was real. Two armies were actually marching. Isaiah never once says, yeah, that's not real. That's not going to happen. Our desire follows from the fear, and it's this. Just make it stop. Not win the argument. I'm past the argument. End it. Stop it. Find somebody strong enough to end this. And this is the doorway that the razor walks through, and this is the doorstep that we're on right now. Because the razor is never sold to you as a razor. It's being sold to you as the only thing big enough. And here's what the razor looks like in our house right now. It looks like deciding the institutions are so captured that the rules shouldn't apply while we hold the pen, because they broke them first. They did break them. That's true. But it's also exactly what the other side says about us in 4 years or eight. They'll be quoting us. It looks like power that doesn't have to ask. Every emergency authority, every workaround, every clever mechanism lets one man move without the slow, infuriating, stupid business of persuading people. And we're running out of time because we're going to look for somebody who has a very big razor. Every one of these things is a loaded gun that you're handing a stranger, because you don't get to pick who or choose who picks this up next. It looks like the company and the platform and the billionaire that's on our side now. The mistake back then in Isaiah's time wasn't trusting the wrong empire. It was believing that an empire has friends. They don't. It looks like an alliance with people who aren't arguing our case. They're just aiming at the same target. That's the problem with the red-green alliance. You're not partners. You're just aiming at the same people. And then when you're done with us, those guns will turn on you. We wake up one morning and we will find that the loudest voices carrying our flag are saying things about Jews, or about whether self-government was ever a good idea, or maybe we wonder if we should have ever given women the right to vote. I would have never thought any of those things could have come from our side. They're here. And the answer comes back. Yeah, but they're on our side. They're effective. This isn't the moment to be purist. That's the razor talking. That's precisely how it introduces itself. I'm effective. You can't afford to be picky right now. And the reason this trap catches serious people, good people, is not because they're cowards. It's that the razor works. The two kings really do die. The thing you were afraid of really does get handled. If it didn't work, nobody would hire it. The problem is you can't send it home afterwards. There's no step in the story where Ahaz gets to say, thank you, we're good now. The empire invited for one season, stayed for generations. His great-grandchildren were paying for his decisions that he made one afternoon when he was scared. But here's the answer, and it's so positive. And it's the answer God gave him. If you go back, standing right in front of that frightened king, God offers him anything. Ask for a sign as deep as hell or as high as heaven. That's a blank check from the Almighty. And he turns it down with a Bible verse. So Isaiah gives him a sign anyway. And what is it? He says a young woman is going to have a baby. Now put yourself in the role of the king. How insulting is that? I'm looking at a map. I got maybe, what, a couple of months? And God's offering me a toddler as a national security strategy? I don't think so. Of course he took the Assyrians. Anybody with a spreadsheet would have taken the Assyrians. So what's the alternative? Well, it's certainly not being passive. Isaiah fought 40 years and buried a nation's worth of illusions. Faith is not the absence of a fight. It's refusing to win it with a razor. Most people see the prophecy of the Christ child in this story. But that only comes later in Isaiah. He's talking about the Christ, but he's also talking about a physical baby that's about to be born. The physical baby. The king's wife has a baby. The alternative is a baby. Yes. Now, this is a gospel according to Glenn. Ahaz was a weak king. But his wife just had a son, or was about to have a son. That son became a strong king. So what is this saying? Our answer is in our children. Our answer is in our children. By time, the answer is in our children. Raise them. Raise them right. Teach them. I'm telling you, the alpha generation, the one that's coming up right now, is more conservative than you are. They get it. This is not a soft answer. It's the hardest thing any of us will ever do. And it's the only strategy in scripture that has never once failed. An entire empire, and every empire that frightened Judah, is now in a display case. It's a relic. But the children are still here. The book is still here. Again, that's long term. But now the immediate. A civilization doesn't die because it loses an argument. And that is so important. We're not just losing an argument. Countries, civilizations, and empires die when it stops believing there's a reason to hand anything to anyone. There's no reason for this to even exist anymore. And no razor ever made, no election, no emergency power, no ally with a big following has ever produced one single citizen of tomorrow. Only you can do that. Only I can do that. That's got to be our mission together. We have got to figure out a way to appeal to our children, to raise our children right, to keep them in the light and the warmth. Because soon, things are going to get so bad, I fear. I say this, I know this sounds weird, but I say this with great hope because I believe in God. But somebody's going to hand you an instrument, the tactic, the ally, the power that will be strong enough. And don't ask if it's going to work. Assume it will work, because that's the premise of the trap. It will work. But ask what it does after it wins. Ask what you'll hand your grandchildren when it's finished. I wish more people would play this game out with the Islamist and the Marxist, because that's what they're each doing. They are looking to a razor. You know what? I can't get it done as Marxist, but if I ally with the Islamists, we'll be able to cut the beard, give it a shave, and take the skin with it. And what happens? You got nothing left to hand to your children. What are you? Please play this game out. With everything that we're doing now, how does this end? The king of Judah got everything he asked for, and it cost him his country. I trust fighting without the razor. I trust the sword of righteousness. I also trust having and raising our children in truth. And remember, this was before Isaiah was talking about the Messiah. I believe he was talking about the king's son. But it also references the baby that has already come once and is coming again as a man. More in a minute. So we talk about what's happening in Canada with euthanasia, rightly so. MAID is absolutely a horror show. we look at what they're doing. We say, how did you get here? How did you be, how did this become normal to you Canadians? But America should look in the mirror as well, because we have our own culture of death and we've had it for decades. Abortion has ended millions of human lives. We become so accustomed to it that we sometimes forget how radical the idea really is. When a child's life creates fear or hardship or uncertainty or an inconvenience, death is not the answer, but that's what we offer. Preborn offers something different. They support pregnancy clinics all across America, and they provide free ultrasounds to women considering abortion, with, along with compassionate counseling and practical support for up to 2 years. That support doesn't end when a mom chooses life. Preborn's network helps mom with resources as they move forward for mom and the child. Would you join Preborn? 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
2: All righty. We got a lot going on today. We have to get to, I want to talk to Jason about what is happening in the UK. It looks like the Prime Minister now is saying that this looks like this Air Force base, the attempted break-in there, was an Iranian plot. So why did they let them go? I did a monologue a couple of days ago where I laid out five reasons, and maybe one of those reasons is to be able to watch them and keep them on a close leash because you don't want to get the small guys, you want to get the big guys. But I don't know. I'm just very concerned. The world is becoming very, very unstable because people, big powers, have been backed into a corner. 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We'll have more on that coming up.

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3: Fox News, I'm Angelo Bavaro. New details after passengers on board a flight to Israel helped stop an apparent hijacking attempt.
4: We know after the co-pilot stabbed the captain of the flight, the jet plummeted more than 14,000 feet. The injured pilot had the wherewithal to open the cockpit door. That's when the passengers jumped into action, making their way into the cockpit, subduing the pilot who was attempting to crash the jet.
3: Fox's Trey Yingst. President Trump turning on midterm mode in Texas.
5: The president kicking off his 32-day blitz in the Lone Star State. He's heading to the Peterbilt Motors factory in Denton today, where he'll be highlighting what he argues is a manufacturing boom.
3: Fox's Jackie Heinrich. Elon Musk taking on a new role in the Trump administration, this time helping the Pentagon select weapons and tech for troops. America.

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2: From ABC News, I'm Sherry Preston. Officials in the United Arab Emirates have taken the lead in the investigation into that stabbing in the cockpit of a Fly Dubai plane and why the co-pilot may have done it. ABC's Tom Sufi Burridge is in Tel Aviv.
3: Relief for those on board as the plane safely landed in Tabuk, Saudi Arabia.
4: That moment we understood that we are safe, that we are safe. And of course, seeing Saudi Arabia people, it was very, very emotional for us as well.
3: An investigation is now underway in Dubai. The Emirati Attorney General now trying to determine if the attack by the co-pilot was linked to, quote, any terrorist activity or prior planning. So many questions still about the suspect and how a knife got onto that plane.
2: A plumber who was a passenger on the plane getting credit for pulling the controls up as it was headed straight for the ground. In Austin, Texas, a man accused of plotting to attack the state capitol might have had help. ABC's Jim Ryan in Dallas.
5: Benny Caldera Jr. is charged with the felony of making a terroristic threat after court documents say he told a friend he was going to shoot up the Texas capitol. A background check of the 40-year-old turns up only one misdemeanor charge of unlawful carrying of a weapon in 2023.
2: President Trump is headed to Texas today, campaigning ahead of the midterms, now 33 days away. Tennessee Governor Bill Lee halting all executions in the state after convicted killer Krista Pike survived what was supposed to have been her lethal injection last night. Tori Gessner with WKRN was one of the witnesses.
6: We all looked at each other like she's still alive, or at least that's what I was thinking. 7:49, 3 minutes later, the curtains reopen. She's snoring very loudly at that point. And then they close again at 8:05, and they do not reopen. And we were escorted out.
2: Back in May, another Tennessee death row inmate, Tony Carruthers, also survived what was supposed to be his execution. You're listening to ABC News.
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2: The U.S. military is being reshaped by Defense Secretary Pete Hegseth, who addressed a select number of troops on Wednesday.
9: At the top of his remarks, he doubled down on reducing the number of senior officers by 20% and saying that the 10% of the admirals and generals already gone, many of them women, were the consequence of clinging to the woke department. He also said there would be no more, quote, fatties, beardos, weirdos, or wimps.
2: ABC's Martha Raddatz. Cornell University has released the 99-page report on its investigation of a 2024 frat party in which a woman says she was raped by multiple men. That woman, going by Jane Doe, now suing the school. ABC's Aaron Katursky.
10: ABC News has also obtained text messages Jane Doe exchanged days after with one of the men she now accuses of rape. Bro, everyone knows. My reputation is destroyed, and I'm utterly ashamed. Later texting, everyone needs to grow up, because sexuality and sex is changing, and stuff like this is going to become more common. I'm also really open-minded, though. I love you, King. The following week, that man appears worried. I'm being labeled an assaulter in the public eye. Jane Doe first reassured him. The next day she texts, I think I'm done talking to you. I know you lied. And that same day she went to police.
2: Millions of Americans in line for more bad weather, a line of severe storms extending from the Mexican border through the Great Lakes. I'm Sherry Preston, ABC News.
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2: Weather every 30 minutes on WFIR. Sunny today, highs in the upper 80s. Tonight, mostly clear, lows in the low 60s. Mostly sunny tomorrow and hot, highs in the low 90s. And showers likely on Saturday, highs plummet back down into the low 70s. Weather every 30 minutes on News Talk, WFIR 107.3 FM. 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
3: Over 30 million Americans under flood watches right now from Arizona all the way to Iowa as the remnants of what was Hurricane Polo, which made landfall in Mexico a couple of days ago, kind of injects moisture into the Southwest all the way to the Midwest. Today we're watching three different regions, Texas into Oklahoma, southeastern Colorado, also southeastern parts of Nebraska. That's a level 3 out of 4 flash flood risk, 2-inch per hour rainfall rates, maybe totals of 2 to 5 inches or more. Meteorologist Jeff Smith, ABC News.

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2: Hello, America. Welcome to the Glenn Beck Program. I've got a lot to talk to you about this hour, including digital currency. If we can get to it, I also want to talk to you about yesterday. We pulled out of Iraq, but there's some, that's good news, but there's some things that should be concerning to us on the Middle East beyond the Iran thing, especially Turkey. And I'll explain that coming up in just a little while. But first, I want to spend a couple of minutes on the election and what is coming our way. And I just want you to imagine you're president of the United States for a second. I'll get to this here in 60 seconds. 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Interest rates are changing. 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Then suddenly there are five of them looking at the same house. 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Okay, so here we are 5 weeks away. America is about to vote again. And the story of this election isn't who is winning the argument. The story of this election is going to be about who stayed home. The people who sent a president to Washington to fix things are tired and annoyed.

plane and the motorcade and the band that plays when you walk into a room. But here's what comes with that. You will never ever drive a car again. You will never walk to the end of your own driveway for your mail or duck into a hardware store because you felt like it. Every meal is checked. Every room is swept before you enter it. Within a few steps of you, every hour of every day is a man carrying a briefcase that can end the world. And he's there because you're the only one on the planet that has to decide. Every morning, somebody hands you a folder of things you can't unknow. Who's planning what? Where? Against whom? And you can't tell your wife or anybody else at dinner. You make phone calls every day or sign letters to mothers whose son you sent somewhere. You stand on a tarmac in Delaware at night as the flag-draped cases come off the plane. And the families are right there. Some want to thank you. Some want to scream. Your old friends stop calling. For lots of reasons. One, you're the president. They stop calling, or they call because they need something. You never will know ever again whether somebody likes you or just likes the access to the power. Every sentence you say moves a market, starts a fight, becomes a clip, everything. Your kids can't have a bad night in college without being news. Congress wants credit for what works and wants you to own what doesn't. And some of the worst are on your own side. The press decides who you are before you were sworn, before you were even sworn in, what you're going to do, how effective you're going to be. And nothing you do will be allowed to change whatever they already have thought about you, because they have their story. And that story is going to be written into history. Then on top of that, if you're president, then comes the temptation. I mean, you have the keys. You have the prosecutors. You have the auditors. You have the classified stamp. You have the pardon. Every day, somebody who hates you does something that hurts. And every day, there is a door in that building that could make him feel it. You could call it justice. That door is unlocked every morning. Every morning, somebody has to decide, don't walk through that door. Don't do it. Don't do it. And behind that is a quieter temptation. Just give up. Give up. Why? Why are you doing this? Nobody's paying attention. Nobody's appreciating it. Nobody understands what you're doing. You're getting kicked in the teeth every day. Take the easy deal. Kick the hard thing to the next guy. Go home light. Now let's make it even harder. Let's say you're actually sincere. You actually believe the country is in trouble. All the bills are coming due at once, and it's worth saving. The debt every president for 40 years promised to deal with. The border, both parties swore they were going to fix. The factories we shipped overseas and called it progress as we left just rubble in our cities. Schools that graduate kids who can't tell you why this country is worth keeping, and they can't spell most of the words in the United States of America. And none of it started with you, and all of it's landed on your desk, and nobody cares. And this isn't a good year versus a bad year. It's which way the country goes for the next 80 years. You didn't get an easy term. Are we going to have a free market? Are we going to be free people? Are free people still going to be standing when your grandkids are your age? Who will free people be standing when your grandkids are 5 years older than they are now? And there's a piece of every part of the country that hates you. Hates you so much. Enough of them have told pollsters that they would actually cheer if you were shot. And that's not a figure of speech. People who hate you, your own countrymen, hate you so much they would pass out candy like Palestinians on 9/11. And you've spent 2 years moving things you thought no one would move. And most

0: mostly by yourself because your own party is worthless. And now in 5 weeks, you're in another gym, another stadium, another state, telling the people who love you, I can't finish this alone. But they're mad. They're mad. And some of them rightfully so at what didn't get done. They're mad at the price of gas and the price of groceries. And you said you were going to fix that. And it hasn't been fixed yet. And honestly, they can't see what you've already done because the price of stuff is blinding them. And half of them are thinking about staying home. I was thinking about this yesterday, all of these things, and I thought, how alone is that guy? Well, I want you to know, we've been here before and we've gotten through it. Let me take you to March 1783. War is won, everything but the paperwork. Continental Army camped out in Newburgh, New York. The officers hadn't been paid in months. Congress, usual Congress, slimy dirtbags that they are, they promised pensions and they have no money. These guys gave 8 years and they're about to be sent home totally broke. So an anonymous letter starts moving tent to tent. Don't disband. Keep your weapons. Let's make Congress pay. Now, these weren't bad guys. They were Washington's men, his most loyal supporters, the most loyal supporters the cause ever had. And they were right about Congress. But they were one bad decision from being wrong about everything else. So Washington calls a meeting. He reads a speech and it isn't working. And the room is cold and the men are angry. We haven't been paid. What are you going to do about it? Is anybody in Congress worth saving? He pulls a letter out of his pocket that he got from a congressman who's about to read it. And he's kind of stumbling over the words and he stops. And he's stumbling over the words because he is not wearing his glasses. Nobody had ever seen him in glasses. You don't see a painting of George Washington in glasses. It doesn't exist. He hated it. So he reaches for a pair of his glasses that nobody had ever seen him wear. And as one officer who was in the room, as he remembered it, he said, Washington put his glasses on. And as he's putting them on, Washington said, gentlemen, permit me to put on my spectacles, for I have not only grown gray, but almost blind in the service of my country. He became real. The American journey experience has those glasses. Let me show you a picture of those glasses. Those are George Washington's glasses. Those are the spectacles that he, when he died, Martha gave to Alexander Hamilton, who cherished them because he was there. He knew. He was with Washington all the time. He knew him as a man. The men who were in that room who had survived Valley Forge started crying. He couldn't finish. He walked out. And as he walked out, the officers voted to stand with the Republic. They didn't go and kill Congress. They didn't get their money that afternoon. Nothing about their complaint changed. What changed is they saw what it had cost him. Jefferson wrote years later that the restraint of that one man probably kept our revolution from ending the way most revolutions end. Washington never asked them to be loyal to him. He asked them, please don't throw away what we've built together just because you're tired and underpaid. And right. That's the ask now. And it's not about one man. You don't have to love any president. You don't have to like his team. But no president has ever saved this country. No president ever will. The most he can do is hold the door while the rest of us walk through it. If we stay home, he's just a gray-haired man holding a door. I'm very concerned because we have forgotten what it was like 2 years ago. And we thought it hasn't gotten better. And gas prices and prices on the table, they have not gotten better. And I know that's real. But everything else has gotten much better. We are actually building again. We are actually becoming America again. We are putting this nonsense, this crazy babblings of the insane behind us. And it is our work now. It's our share of the work, not somebody else's. It's yours. It's mine to register, to vote, to take somebody with you, to run the school board and run for the school board seat that nobody wants. Showing up at the meeting where they're deciding what your kids are going to read. Showing up at the meeting where they're deciding, yes, we're going to put that power plant in, or no, we're not going to keep that data center. Our country has never been won or lost in the Oval Office. It's won or lost in a gym or an office on a Tuesday. And while we're at it, do something we've nearly forgotten how to do. Say thank you, not just to presidents, to the people doing the right thing in front of you who never get a band. The deputy that works a double, the teacher still telling the truth in a business, in a building that would rather have her dead. The county clerk, the pastor who's actually preaching the truth, call him today and say thank you. The man who coaches your son for nothing, your wife who has been caring more than you know. You know, the loneliest job in any house, in any town, any country, belongs to whoever is holding it up. Find that person this week and tell them, I see you, and I am grateful for you. And if that person is you, if you're the one who keeps showing up and doing the hard, right, unthanked thing while everybody else sits it out, then this message, it's not a lecture. It's a thank you. You're not as alone as you feel. And when you've gone a little gray in the service of the people you love, it's all right to reach into your coat and put your glasses on and let them see what it cost. They may not have known. The officers of Newburg didn't know. But once they did, they chose to do the right thing. 5 weeks, we vote. Do the right thing. More in a minute. Your dog has absolutely no idea how old he is. Boy, that came out of the blue, didn't it? None. Buddy, you're 11. You know, maybe we don't need to launch ourselves off the back porch, you know, like a Navy SEAL anymore. Okay, you're 11. That's a lot in dog years. I can't do the math, even though it's 11. Anyway, in his mind, he's still 2, which in dog years, again, I don't know what it is. 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Okay, here's a stat that every American needs to know. The membership of the Democratic Socialists of America has more than doubled in the last year alone. 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It's a little terrifying. You will see. I mean, you hear about the Democratic Socialists that are running, and then when you see all of them back to back, you're like, holy mother, what is happening to us? It's the largest socialist organization in the history of our country. How did it happen? Well, I can tell you one thing, not organically. It was orchestrated. And next Tuesday, October 8th, we're going to blow the lid off of the operation. We'll show you how it was done. We'll expose how a hidden web of international organizations armed with your tax dollars has been quietly laying the groundwork for this socialist takeover. And it's not just America. It's all over the globe. The activists, the protests, the politicians you see on the news, that's the storefront. With the help of Data Republican, we've been able to map the entire shadowy network that is operating beneath the surface, but we need your help. We're going to show you, you know, I say all the time, do your own homework. We're going to show you the beginning of how to do your own homework, and then Data Republican is going to be with us after the special and then, in the coming days as well to show you, teach you how to do your own homework, because this thing is Goliath. 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
3: It's 10:31. I'm Clark Palmer, live at the WFIR News Center. Our topical story this hour, a study that was published last year in the Journal of American Medical Association showed that 31% of young people surveyed displayed signs of severe social media addiction and behaviors linked to high risk of suicide and thoughts of suicide. During a recent Salem City Council meeting, resident Cynthia Munley called on members to create a Heart Academy or Hilltop Academy for restorative training, an after-school arts program intended to provide area youth with opportunities in visual and performing arts, nature parks, and in-person social interaction.
4: And it's something that could be done here in the Southwest Virginia. Our kids are in trouble. They need us to help them heal from mental health harms caused by too much exposure to the virtual world. Our nation's youth have been depressed by years of addictive overuse of screens.
3: Munley says educators have pointed to immersion in the arts as a way to help young people struggling with depression.
4: From visual, instrumental, voice to theater and more. And real, not virtual, social interaction. People behave differently and less positively when they are not interacting in person.
3: Munley suggests that the Heart Academy could be housed on land owned by Hope Tree Family Services. Liberty University released its 2025 Federal Clery Act Safety Report, which shows reported campus crimes rose to 390 total cases, with university officials explaining that over 57% of the incidents stem from recurring complaints within 2 domestic violence cases from prior years. Ahead of the October 1st deadline, university officials emphasized the total crime totals remain consistent year over year outside of those 2 cases and announced a new Speak Up campaign launching this month to encourage misconduct reporting across the campus. Now, let's get the top national stories from ABC News.
5: ABC News, I'm Sherry Preston. The investigation is just beginning into what happened on that Fly Dubai plane headed for Tel Aviv, where the co-pilot apparently stabbed the pilot in what Israeli officials think might have been a terror attack. Passengers were able to get to the cockpit, one of them even pulling the controls up so the plane didn't crash. 2 people killed, 1 still missing after a medical helicopter crashed off the Southern California coast. Here's ABC's Gio Benitez.
6: This was a desperate search and rescue mission overnight in the waters off Catalina Island near Avalon when the medical transport helicopter crashed into the Pacific. So the LA County Fire Department divers, helicopters, and marine rescue crews, they raced to the scene. Officials say 5 people were on board the chopper belonging to Reach Medical Services.
5: No executions in the state of Tennessee for the time being after the first woman to have been put to death there in 200 years survived 2 lethal injections last night. She was taken away in an ambulance and is still hospitalized. This is ABC News.
3: Weather every 30 minutes on WFIR. Sunny today, highs in the upper 80s. Tonight, mostly clear, lows in the low 60s. Mostly sunny tomorrow with highs in the low 90s. And rain showers likely on Saturday. Highs drop into the low 70s. Right now, we have mostly sunny skies and a temperature of 68 degrees here at News Talk WFIR. 107.3 FM, and you can always find us and the WFIR News Express podcast feed at WFIRnews.com. 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

If you're an insider, we're going to take your comments. You just write them down in the chat, and we'll take some of your questions and comments coming up in just a few minutes. Also, tomorrow, I've got so much good economic news for you. And a lot of things, big things are happening right now that you should be aware of that the mainstream media is just not going to tell you. I'm saving it for Friday. Came out today. It's some of the stuff that's coming out in the news today. But I wanted to save it for Friday. So you can go into the weekend feeling better about everything. In the meantime, I'm going to tell you about digital currency because it is coming. It's coming. Last week, the six biggest banks in Canada announced they're building something together. Oh, goody. I love that. The Royal Bank, TD, BMO, Scotiabank, CIBC, and the National Bank. What are they doing? They're helping you. That's what they're doing. They're turning your money in your accounts into digital tokens that can move between banks instantly. Because I know that's what I want my money to do. I don't want my money just sitting there. I want my money to move between banks instantly, you know? And the word that delivers all of this to you is programmable payments. Ooh. Programmable means rules can ride along with your money. Okay? So in other words, because this is for you, that when you have to pay a contractor, that money could be in their bank account, but it only becomes valid when the inspection passes. Isn't that convenient? You can put money into your landlord's account, but it only becomes active when the rent is due on the first of the month. Oh, so useful, so handy, you know? Because, you know, any rule that can say go can also say stop. And if they can program it, I wonder if you're the only one that can say, yeah, I want this money to be valid here at this time. With this rule, I wonder if any government or any bank would be able to program that in case you happen to do something maybe the government didn't like. No, this is for you. These are the same banks, remember, that in February of 22, along with every other bank in Canada, were ordered by their government to freeze the accounts of truckers and some of the people who gave them money. But that was a hassle. That was a lot of work. No judge signed off. No. Canada's federal court later ruled it was unreasonable and violated their charter rights. Oh. Well, the only thing they didn't do to the truckers is offer them MAID. But that'll come. But their money paying for MAID will only become valid in the banks of the hospitals or the doctors once you're dead. And that's the good thing. It's for you. It's for you. This year, the appeals court agreed, and the accounts were frozen anyway, and the ruling came 2 years later after all the damage was done. You know, you wreck a guy. It doesn't matter. After you've been wrecked, oh, 2 years later, I get an apology. Okay, thank you. And nobody's listening. Now, same week here at home, the Federal Reserve proposed rules for stable coins. Digital dollars issued by banks and private companies. Full reserves, prompt redemption. It can move between banks really fast. All reasonable stuff. But there's a law underneath it called the Genius Act. Now, the Genius Act, now passed, requires every issuer to have the technical ability to freeze and seize those dollars when the government presents a lawful order. So let's say, well, this would only happen in Canada. Let's say you're protesting something the government does and the government doesn't like your protest. It's only in Canada that this has happened. Don't worry. Nobody we could elect would ever do that. But the law passed with big majorities from both parties and President Trump signed it into law. Congratulations. Meanwhile, in Kyiv, Russian drones hit data centers and internet hubs all across the city. One hosting company was 90 to 95% destroyed. 100,000 households lost their connections. And then they hit a facility belonging

into Ukraine's largest mobile carrier. Why didn't Ukraine go dark? Because after 4 years of this, they built everything twice. Duplicate equipment, backup routes, servers in different places, some outside the country. Why? Because they stopped trusting one building with the whole nation. Because they know the internet stutters. It might go down for a few hours. Russia might bomb it, but it doesn't die. Money is becoming a permission on a ledger. That ledger has two weak points. Someone inside can switch it off. Don't believe me? Talk to the truckers in Canada before they had all this technology. Now, someone on the outside can also knock it out. Kyiv is showing us that right now. More and more of our lives are running on that one rail. And the more that runs on that one rail, the more it matters who controls the switch and who's aiming at it. So what happens when the rail stops? Well, we've been here before, and it's good news. May 1970, Ireland, the bank employees go on strike, and every major bank in the country locks its doors, not for a weekend, for 6.5 months. Imagine, no banking system for 6.5 months. What are you going to do? 85% of the country's money suddenly behind a locked door. No deposits, no withdrawals, no checks clearing. By every modern theory, the economy sort of just seized up. But it didn't. Why? Because the Irish people did not panic. They didn't turn on each other. They just kept writing checks. They just never cashed them. You write me a check, I'll sign it over to the grocer. The grocer hands it in to his supplier. The check becomes money. And when people run out of checkbooks, they write checks on scraps of paper. And some stick a postage stamp to make it look official. This is actually what happened in 1970. And who became the bank? The pub. 11,000 pubs, 12,000 shops start cashing checks and extending credit. Now, why would a bartender take a handwritten note from a man with no bank to open? Because in Ireland, the pub knew the man. The pub, the bartender, knows where that guy works, knows whether that guy actually has paid his tab, whether his wife would kill him if it bounced. The bartender knew more about his customers than any bank did. 6.5 months, the economy kept growing. Slower, but it was growing. Can you imagine in the United States of America if the bank shut down for 6.5 months? We'd all be eating each other within 4 weeks. When the banks finally reopened, a mountain of paper came in. And most of it was good. So here's the thing to remember as we're headed towards digital currency. That is all built for you. They can switch off a ledger. They can switch off banks. But they cannot switch off people who trust one another. That's why we have to repair what's happening to us. Because that's the last line of defense. I also get out of this story, I should go to the pub more. Now, it wasn't paradise. Some checks bounced. And you couldn't buy or sell a house because the deeds were all locked in the bank vault. And that matters. The system does real work. But the part that kept people fed was never in the vault. It was in the pub. It was with the people who knew one another. The banks have an answer. Digital money. It's faster and cheaper. It can shut down cartels, ransomware, gangs, thieves, somebody who's hacking your grandmother. You can also stop your grandmother if she drives a truck. Canada's regulators say these tokens are legally the same as an ordinary deposit, and your bank account can already be frozen today with a court order. None of this is a government digital currency.

0: yet. It's all true. The freeze button is not new. What is new is that the button is getting faster, cheaper, and more automatic every single year. In 2022, Canada's banks needed an emergency order and phone calls and lists. With programmable money, the rule is already in the code. The question isn't really whether the button exists. It's how many steps stand between a bad day in the capital and your grocery money. And we've just taken many steps fewer to get and shorten that. Keeve reminds us that the button doesn't have to be pushed by your own government. A drone can do it. So can a hacker, a hurricane, bad software update. But before you decide how you feel about any of this, picture the button in the hands of the president you like the least. If you cheered when Ottawa froze the truckers, or you'd cheer when the next guy freezes the people you can't stand, then you've already agreed to the day where it's your turn. So what do? Same thing Ukraine did. You build it twice. Keep some cash at home, not your savings, spare tire, enough for 2 weeks of groceries, gas. More importantly, get to know your neighbors. Know them. Really know them. Now, the counter-argument. Cash can be stolen. Inflation eats it. Got it. That's why it's a spare tire and not a savings plan. Nobody drives on the spare. But nobody smart leaves home without one. And don't let every payment you make run through one app or one bank. Have an account at a local bank, a credit union, where somebody knows your name. The Fed's rules are open for public comment for 60 days right now. Tell them one thing. No freeze without a judge and a fast way to get your money back when they're wrong. Then do the one thing the Irish did without even thinking about it. Be known. Be the kind of person whose word is good on a scrap of paper with a postage stamp on it. Know your grocer. Know your neighbor. Pay your tab. Every system we have is only as strong as what's left standing when it goes down. In Ireland in 1970, what was left standing was a bartender who was like, "You want another one?" He knew your name and a neighbor who would take you for your word. It's still the best backup anyone has ever built. And it's the one thing no bank, no government, no drone can ever, ever switch off. 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
1: 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That's not fascist. That's just Tuesday. 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
7: So I'm just looking at some of the comments from the last thing. Glenn, time to spend my small fortune on more guns, ammo, and survival food before this happens. I mean, I don't think we, yes, but I don't think we need to say those things out loud. Moxie wrote in, I'm confused. Why did the president sign the Genius Act if it's leading to a CBDC? It's not leading to a, well, that's not the point of it. The Genius Act does not authorize the Federal Reserve to make a digital dollar. In fact, it does the opposite. This is the president saying, I want a private path instead of a Fed coin. And so these are stable coins. And what the Genius Act is supposed to do is it's saying that if you're a private company and you want to make a stable coin, you basically have to do what the United States government does not do, and that is have, you know, enough gold or enough dollars on reserve for every stable. You put a dollar stable coin out, you got to have a dollar in reserve. So everybody could cash their stable coins out and there would be exactly enough money in the bank to cover everything. So that's what that is supposed to do. The House also passed the Anti-CBDC Surveillance State Act the same week as the Genius Act cleared. But our Senate is great. No, seriously, John Thune, the ballless wonder. You haven't passed anything there. But this is an attempt to stop the CBDC from the Fed. The problem is, and I'm not saying this is a good step. I'm glad he took it. But the problem is, we are so deeply in bed with some of these tech companies, and we cannot do that. We can't be in bed with these companies. The deeper we get into bed, the more it's a Fed coin. We gotta separate ourselves from the, and by the way, tech has to be responsible for everything it does. Give them no quarter, no coverage. I'm sorry, you create something and it causes a problem. You and you alone are responsible for it, not the federal government, i.e. the taxpayer.

0: 3 years ago, terrorists murdered more than 1,200 innocent Israelis and took 250 hostages. Today, as we remember the souls lost on October 7th, Israel is still under threat from terrorists sworn to her destruction. And the anti-Semitic hatred and violence continues to rise all over the world. 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
4: Fox News, I'm CJ Papa. The investigation underway into the pilot who tried to crash a Fly Dubai flight traveling from Saudi Arabia to Israel. Israeli Prime Minister Benjamin Netanyahu telling Fox and Friends,
5: "It looks like he had been radicalized."
4: Adding,
5: "It's too early to say whether he had any connections with Iran or with anyone else."
4: Heroes on the plane stepped in to subdue the co-pilot after he stabbed the other pilot mid-flight. The Tennessee Department of Corrections says it followed the state's execution protocol, but it did not result in the death of a convicted killer.
6: "We don't know about her condition. Krista Pike was supposed to be killed, the first woman to be executed in Tennessee in more than 200 years.
4: That is Fox's Steve Harrigan reporting in Atlanta. Pike was 18 when she killed 19-year-old Colleen Slemmer more than 30 years ago. 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
8: From ABC News, I'm Sherry Preston. The family of Rene Good has filed two federal civil lawsuits against the U.S. government and several top federal officials over her fate.

0: fatal shooting by an ICE agent in Minneapolis earlier this year. The lawsuits filed nearly 10 months after an Immigration and Customs Enforcement agent opened fire on Good as she was in the driver's seat of her Honda Pilot in Minneapolis. From Washington, the reflecting pool vandalism charges against former Olympian David Hearn have been dismissed with prejudice. That means they cannot be filed again. In Tennessee, Governor Bill Lee has halted all state executions following the botched one last night involving Krista Gayle Pike. Lee, moments ago.
1: I'm highly disappointed, along with Tennesseans, about what happened last night. Immediately took action to call for a thorough and comprehensive and third-party review and investigation into the protocol.
0: Pike is currently hospitalized. Investigators are still working to determine why the pilot attacked the captain of that Fly Dubai flight to Israel, causing the plane to plummet before others on board were able to safely land it in Saudi Arabia. More information coming to light regarding the allegations leveled against several fraternity brothers at Cornell University by a young woman suing the school, ABC's Aaron Katursky.
2: I felt like bait. I felt like lions around me. It just was a totally debilitating place to be in. Her description to university investigators is part of a 99-page report obtained by ABC News. It shows those investigators interviewed more than 30 witnesses and determined someone at the Chi Phi fraternity house had overdosed on ketamine the night before. Jane Doe alleged she was forced to snort the hallucinogenic. She said it left her feeling like lights are on, but nobody's home.
0: Cornell is acknowledging many reports may go unresolved. This is ABC News.
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0: Defense Secretary Pete Hegseth defending the new direction of the Pentagon under his leadership, so-called woke culture, Hegseth says, no longer welcome. ABC's Martha Raddatz says Hegseth also gifted the troops who were there at yesterday's announcement with something.
4: This was a speech billed as the State of the Force, with Secretary Hegseth passing out bound copies, a book, of his previous speeches to the 600 invited junior officers and enlisted troops, and pacing before a giant replica of the American flag.
0: The Supreme Court has agreed to review a Trump administration policy denying bond hearings for immigrants as the government carries out its sweeping crackdown. The justices will consider whether immigrants who have been living in the U.S. a long time should have to remain detained while challenging their deportations. Tens of millions of Americans in the target zone for rough weather today.
5: The heavy rain here in Dallas-Fort Worth has already brought flooding to Abilene, Texas, to the west of here. But this is part of a much longer line of severe thunderstorms that extends from the Mexican border all the way to the Great Lakes. Beyond the flooding, it's also brought a series of tornadoes to Kansas.
0: That's ABC's Jim Ryan in Dallas. Glaciers in Switzerland have lost 5% of their value. That's the second largest percentage ever experienced for those glaciers. Obvious reasons for it: less snow in the winter and much hotter weather in the summer. I'm Sherry Preston, ABC News.
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8: Weather every 30 minutes on WFIR. Sunny today, highs in the upper 80s. Tonight, mostly clear, lows in the low 60s. Mostly sunny tomorrow and hot.

0: highs in the low 90s. And showers likely on Saturday, highs plummet back down into the low 70s. Weather every 30 minutes on News Talk WFIR 107.3 FM. 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
2: 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You know, I saw a tweet from Mike Lee yesterday, and he said, we've got to stop Jack Smith and make sure that everybody understands what he did. 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
2: All right. Tuesday, Jack Smith sat down in front of the Senate Judiciary Committee. Chuck Grassley asked him a yes or no question. Did your office take possession of donor data, including financial information? Smith paused. He hemmed and hawed. He talked about his mandate. Grassley said, it's yes or no. And we know what the answer is. The answer is yes. According to records a whistleblower gave the committee, Smith's team collected at least 4,782 personal checks written by ordinary Americans to Donald Trump and groups allied with him. All 50 states, many of them $5 or $10, some checks for $1. And that name went in to the DOJ. Let's investigate these people. I'm telling you, there is a real danger, and it'll happen on both sides, but it'll happen on the left first. There is a real danger of having witch hunts, McCarthy trials, because one side right now, and the other side will be quickly behind it if this madness doesn't end. One side right now is already talking about doing whatever we have to do to make sure this never happens again. Maybe there should be re-education camps. And the quote is, after that was

colleagues would join him in being outraged. I think you know the answer to that one. The investigation was about January 6th in the effort to overturn the 2020 election. The checks run from September 2019 to August 23. 4 years of retirees and school teachers and welders dropping $10 in the mail. None of it appears in Smith's public report. And it's not the first thing that we've learned. Same operation, codename Arctic Frost, pulled the phone records of 16 members of Congress who they called, how long the call went. The phone companies were ordered not to tell them, but it reached into hundreds of Republican groups and individuals. On Tuesday, Mike Lee asked Smith, why had phone companies preserve a huge sweep of lawmakers' records if all he needed was the call logs? Why would you do that? They took 87 Trump White House phones. Those records show calls with 44 more members of Congress and dozens of news outlets, Fox, CNN, NPR, The Wall Street Journal, The Associated Press. If you talk to the White House, you were in the box. An election data analysis in Georgia wrote this year that he only learned his records were being taken because the Senate started digging. If the election had gone the other way, he said, he would have died never knowing that the government was looking into him. I wish my job was a travel show. I wish I could do a travel show because I like researching cities before I go. And then when I get there, I have this weird thing where I can notice patterns, and I notice things that people walk by all the time and they never look. They never see it. I was in Venice, and they look like lion faces. And the mouth is open, and there's a slot there. I had no idea what they were. Everybody walks by them. Nobody notices them. I notice them. I'm like, that, what is that? It looks like a mailbox, but it wasn't a mailbox. What is it? Listen to this. For centuries, the Republic of Venice was the most admired government in all of Europe. It had elected leaders, written laws, had courts, and all over the city, built right into the walls, were carved stone faces with their mouths cut open into a slot. If you're watching on Torch, you can see it right there. There's one of them, okay? They called them the lion's mouth. Here's what you did. You wrote a name on a scrap of paper and you folded it and you fed it into the face. And inside the wall, it dropped into a locked box. And only a handful of men, the whole republic, had chosen just a handful of men to have the keys. Now, you would assume, okay, this is for traitors, right? Murderers. Okay. Then you read what's carved over one of the most famous of them. It says the slot is for secret accusations against anyone who hides favors or government posts or colludes to conceal the true income from them. It was a money box. The most feared instrument in Venice was built to follow the money. And it looked perfectly reasonable, and that's why it was so genius. Nobody walked by that face on the way to mask and thought, tyranny. They thought corruption is real and somebody ought to catch these cheats. Nobody saw. That was a box of terror. And the terror wasn't in the slot. It was in the silence afterward. The man whose name went into that wall, that man was never told. He didn't know who wrote it, what they had, how long they'd kept it. So every man in the city learned to watch what he said in front of his own brother and who he gave money to and whose dinner he attended. Now, you might think that that's a good thing. The box didn't have to catch anybody. It only had to exist. Jack Smith

is not a Venetian inquisitor with a dungeon, but the shape is the same. There's a reasonable sounding purpose and a slot that swallows far more than the purpose it needs. There's a locked box. There's a citizen who is never told. Smith said, I had nothing to do with politics. About the congressman, he told the House last December, I didn't choose those members. President Trump did. Trump called them, so their records mattered. Smith says prosecutors issue subpoenas every day, that he had approval inside the Justice Department. He had a duty to collect the facts. And part of what his team examined was whether the money raised on stolen election claims was itself a fraud on the people who gave it. Investigating a fundraising scheme, and you have to see the checks and who wrote the checks. You can measure how much a committee raised without keeping a retiree's signature. You can read a bank statement without holding 4,782 routing numbers for years after the case is dead. And if all of it was routine, then why wasn't it in the report, Jack? The question is not whether a prosecutor can look. It's how wide he looks, how long he keeps it, and whether anyone is ever told. If you have nothing to hide, well, you shouldn't bother. Why wouldn't you just be transparent, right? That's what everybody always says about the government. Well, I'm not doing anything wrong, so I don't care if they collect our information. Okay, all right. Jack, if you have nothing to hide, why did you hide this information? If it was so right and righteous, why didn't you put it in a report? Why weren't you transparent? See, I believe the transparency doesn't have to happen on the citizen. I think the transparency has to happen on our citizens' employees, the ones we vote for, the ones we pay for with our tax dollars. Those are the ones I want full and complete transparency from. On Tuesday, Smith said, I'm not going to be silenced by threats of prosecution. That to me sounds like, make me your next attorney general. That's what that speech was all about. I went after Trump. I did everything. I even went after his supporters. And now they're trying to persecute me. Make sure you make me your next attorney general. Mike Lee is exactly right. A lot of people would like to see him in a courtroom. But the checks are not in Jack Smith's garage. They're in the Justice Department right now, under our guy. I walked by this lion's mouth in Venice. And it haunted me for a long time. The lion's mouth never belonged to the guy who carved it. It belonged to whoever held the key. If all we want out of this is Jack Smith in handcuffs, we've missed the point. What we should demand is Jack is in handcuffs and the data is destroyed and every donor notified. And we need a law saying no federal prosecutor can sweep up America's bank information for giving $10 to a candidate, keep it in a drawer, and never tell him. That law has to bind the next administration and the one after that, including ours. In Venice, it ended like this. When Napoleon took the city, he had the stone faces chiseled off the walls. You can still find the scars where they were, blank patches in the stone where the mouth used to be. Few faces still survive. I put my hand in one. The paper survived too. The accusations sit in the state archive in Venice. The accused never got to read the file. Today, any historian can. You know, the measure of a free country is not whether a government can ever look. It's whether you are ever told that it did. 4,782 Americans wrote a check, some as low as a dollar, for something they believed in, and then they found themselves swept up in an investigation by the DOJ.

You know, sending a check for something you believe in is about the most American thing any person can do. Nobody told them there was a face in the wall that had swallowed it. They're being told now. And that's how a republic is supposed to work. Our job is to continue to demand that these people are held accountable. And I know you're frustrated. Where is the accountability from the Republicans? I don't know. I don't know. It's an absolute failure. Where are you, Republicans? Oh, that's right. You're probably on vacation again. But I'll tell you who will never do anything. In fact, they will do everything they can to make sure that there are lion faces on every corner. We'll be the Democrats. We'll be the Marxists. We'll be the Islamists. Marxists love making lists and putting names on it. They love it. We have to vote, even if it means no movement. That means no movement in the wrong direction. Because we have to keep this republic working the way it's supposed to, or at least as close as it's supposed to. It has to be fair and not swallow names, no matter whose hand is on the key. More in a minute. I'll call you when you get there. That sentence has ended approximately 4 billion conversations in my lifetime. And you know what happens next? They get there and they don't call. They don't call. You wait, you freak out, you know. They don't answer. Now you're wondering, they're dead. They're dead someplace in a ditch, right? Actually, they're inside eating a sandwich and they're not paying any attention. They forgot about that the whole time. There's a better way to do this. Rapid Radios gives you simple push-to-talk communication over nationwide LTE coverage. No dialing, no waiting for somebody to pick up. 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They're rugged, they're water-resistant, and they arrive ready to use. And there's something wonderful about communication that doesn't require six steps. 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I'm going to call and check in. 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I'm just checking. Are you there? 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

0: So I was talking to the guys at Mercury One over the weekend. I called JP, and he was actually in North Carolina meeting with our partners and most importantly with the survivors of Hurricane Helene. This is 2 years after the storm. They recorded everything. M1 is working on a short series for The Torch about Hurricane Helene. Keep an eye out for that, especially if you're a Torch subscriber. You know, 10% of everything my company makes, 10% goes to charity. Mercury One is one of the places we give money. And I personally give money to Mercury One as well because I believe in it. But you need to see the progress and the things that they're doing. JP and M1 walked through the communities and saw what had been rebuilt, the homes, the neighborhoods, the places that people are beginning to call home again. And so much of this has happened because you as a donor have refused to look the other way. You stepped up and your generosity is has made a tangible difference. You know, when we say every dollar is going to go, if I say I'm raising money for Hurricane Helene, that means every dollar raised for Hurricane Helene has got to go to Hurricane Helene, which everybody else rolls it into the next one. We can't, we won't. If I raise it for that, that's where it's spent. That gives us the ability. That's why we're always the last one there, because we have the money and we help people rebuild. They're entering year three. Homes are still being built, still families who need help, still communities working to recover from something that changed them forever. Most everybody else is left. We're still there. The heartbeat of North Carolina is still beating really strong. I mean, I saw some pictures that he sent me. He was way up in Hill Country and saw these people who, the guy had lost his job. The woman was working her job. They had kids. The house is still just destroyed from the hurricane. And JP happened to stumble across it, and he was like, hey, what's happening? And they're like, oh, you know, we haven't had any way to fix the roof and everything else. And so JP said, well, we'll fix your roof. We can fix your roof. We'll fix your roof now. And the guy called his wife, who's working, and he's like, honey, you have to come home. A miracle has just happened. Those miracles happen because of you. Mercury1.org. Give to Mercury1.org now. And by the way, we're having a really special gala coming up in the, I think at the end of next month. Make sure you join us. We're going to do one in Florida, one in Dallas. Just find out all the details at Mercury1.org and we'll see you there. All right. You know, there are some things that you can change when somebody steals them. You know, somebody gets your password, change the password, credit card number, cancel the card, get another one. And then there's the information you've been carrying around for your entire life, your name, your birthday, your social security number, which was never meant to be ID, by the way. You know, they took that off. You know, in the 1970s, when they first started issuing those cards, everybody was like, I don't want an ID. I don't want a state federal ID. And so it said, is not ID. They've taken that off. Now you have to have your social security card. 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Once personal information gets out there, you can't count on getting it back because you can't get a new birthday. 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
6: 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I'm Gene Marano, live in the WFIR News Center. 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
7: Polling data from the Washington Post shows current 5th District Republican U.S. Congressman John McGuire leading one of the district's former representatives, Democrat Tom Perriello, by 6 points with a little more than a month to go until Election Day. During a press conference earlier this week, Lynchburg area doctor Suzanne Krasnowski was joined by other healthcare professionals who support Perriello to fix the nation's healthcare system.
8: I've seen my patients have to struggle more and more to get the medical care that they need. Our healthcare system is really coming into a crisis, and our current Congress in Washington is doing nothing to help this. In fact, they are making this worse.
7: In 2024, President Trump won the district by 12 points. Clark Palmer, WFIR News.
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6: Running through October 8th, the awareness campaign encourages Valley residents to use public buses, walk, or bike instead of driving, kicking off with the Transit Candidate Forum today at 5:30 at the Sweet Donkey Coffee House. And local callers hosting its 7th annual Hispanic Heritage Month celebration in Roanoke is on Saturday. Hispanic Heritage Month takes place every year. It's this September 15th through October 15th observance, a stretch of time when 8 Central American countries celebrated their independence. Lisa Spencer, Executive Director of Local Color, says all are welcome at the celebration at the John Nolan Plaza behind the City Market Building this Saturday afternoon from 10 to 4.
10: We will have vendors, so there will be food and and artisan crafts and community partners. There is at least one employment recruitment booth, so it's a lot of fun. It's free admission, fun for the whole family. There'll be something for the kiddos to do as well.
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11: ABC News, I'm Shiri Preston. The family of Renee Good, a protester who was shot and killed by an ICE agent in Minneapolis while in her car, has filed a civil lawsuit against the U.S. government and several top federal officials. A judge dismissing the reflecting pool vandalism charges against David Hearn with prejudice, meaning they cannot be filed again. The Justice Department tried to leave open the possibility that Hearn could be recharged in the future. The judge said no. The Wayne County, Michigan Prosecutor's Office has announced that the charges brought against parents of a 3-year-old boy who brought a holstered handgun to daycare. Tennessee Governor Bill Lee on the botched execution of Krista Pike. She survived 2 doses of what was supposed to be a lethal drug last night.
12: I'm highly disappointed, along with Tennesseans. about what happened last night.
11: Lee has ordered a pause on all executions. Israeli Prime Minister Benjamin Netanyahu says the investigation has only begun into the Fly Dubai cockpit attack. This is ABC News.
6: Quick traffic note, mile marker 148 southbound on I-81. Watch for slowdowns. It's an accident on the shoulder. Again, 81 southbound, mile marker 148. You may slow down a bit. Weather every 30 minutes on WFR. Sunny, mid upper 80s today, upper 80s. Tonight, mostly clear, low 60s. Mostly sunny tomorrow, and it's going to be hot. Highs in the low 90s. Showers likely Saturday, low 70s. Right now, fair 75 degrees. 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

0: It was Wednesday morning. Fly Dubai. It was flight 1073. It took off from Dubai. It was bound for Tel Aviv. Plane full. Families coming home from vacation. The middle of Sukkot. What was it, Ricky? Which one was it?
1: Sukkot.
0: I can't remember. This is the one where people leave Sukkot. This is the one where they live outside for a while. I mean, it's... I couldn't be Jewish. I just couldn't be Jewish. It's too hard. Anyway, 174 people on board. 27 of them were children. 34,000 feet. One of the pilots pulls a knife and begins stabbing the other pilot. Not once. Over and over and over again. Stabbing this guy. And then he was trying to force the wounded man out of the cockpit so he could have the controls to himself. The wounded pilot fights back. And while the two of them are struggling, the plane began a nosedive. And before it's over, it had dropped 13,000 feet instantly. Everybody was screaming. Transponder flashing the code every air traffic controller dreads. Unlawful interference. Israel immediately closes their airspace. Fighter jets are scrambled. Prime Minister pulls his security chiefs into a room. On the ground, nobody knew whether that plane was going to land, crash, or just disappear. Now picture the cabin. The plane is falling out of the sky. They're screaming from the front. One passenger said the worst sound was the children crying that they just didn't want to die. Little girl was screaming for her father because her father was up front fighting the man with the knife. When the attacker tried to shove the pilot out, the cockpit door opened and the Israelis sitting near the front, they didn't wait for anybody to tell them what to do. They knew. These guys are so wide awake. They ran toward the knife. They dragged him out of that cockpit. And when it was over, they were all covered in blood as well. But the plane was still diving. Turns out there were two Fly Dubai pilots on board. Where were they? Frozen. They didn't know what to do. One passenger grabbed them, shook them, and shouted and said, "Get into the front of the plane." They kind of snapped out of it, and one of them went to the front and took the controls. Plane leveled out. Now what do we do with the attacker? Nobody had handcuffs. They were on vacation. Somebody said, "I've got charging cables." The same cord that probably is plugged into the wall next to your bed tonight held a would-be mass murderer face down in the aisle on that plane. The passenger who found the cables later described his job as combat support. He texted it out and then added a smiley face. I don't know if I'm using a smiley face after I go through this on a plane. I think it's going to be a while before close parentheses. I think it's going to be a while before I use that. Meanwhile, an Israeli dentist is kneeling over the stabbed pilot and keeping him alive. The plane landed in Saudi Arabia. Every single passenger was safe. Every passenger accounted for. So I wanted to tell you this story today. Because I want to tell it in a different way. I want you to think about the story we almost had. There's news coming out today that this guy, the pilot, they're not sure if it was suicide or terror. But we now know that this guy had just gone through radical Islamist training. So I don't know. Do you think he was depressed? Or do you think he was trying to kill a bunch of Jews? I don't know. But that plane could have gone into the ground, could have taken it somewhere else entirely, Iran. Could have turned 174 people and children into corpse, just corpse after corpse, or into hostages. We have watched families live that nightmare. I'm done seeing this nightmare on all sides. I'm done. I'm done looking at the number of dead in Russia and Ukraine, the Palestinians, the Israelis. I'm so tired of it. But can you imagine 174? Do you know what we would have been facing? Do you know? This week, television would have just been wall to wall, more Jewish bodies, more wreckage, more funerals, more proof that evil is winning, more denial, more people rioting in the street saying, no, it's their fault. Instead, it's a story about a door that opened at exactly the right moment. They're not getting into the cockpit. If that door hadn't have opened, it would have ended that way. But the door opened, and the men who happened to be sitting in the front rows, they get up. Then two spare pilots that happened to be on board, a dentist who happened to be flying home, who can save this guy's life, a bag full of charging cables enough to tie the guy up. Well, just happened to have them. Really? You can say it just happened. You can call it luck if you want. I can't. We live in a time when evil feels like it is everywhere. And you know what? I do believe in the pillar of fire. I do believe the cloud that, you know, they follow during the day. I do believe the parting of the Red Seas. I believe in the resurrection. I believe in all of those stories. But miracles usually happen this way. And you can dismiss them, or you can go, look at what we just missed. Look at the divine providence here. Evil is everywhere. It's in the headlines, in the streets, in the chants on college campuses. And it's absolutely real and unlike anything I've ever witnessed in my entire life. But darkness only really looks dark when people stay in their seats. When people refuse to do nothing. We are all instruments in the hands of a mighty force for good. You know, and we none of us get to choose the day that evil sits down next to us. We don't get to choose that, because I would never choose that day. The only choice we actually get is whether we stay in our seat. All of these people on this plane, none of them stayed in their seat. They stood up. They defended something worth defending. What is it that you are defending? What is it in your life that is worth defending? For them, it was a plane full of strangers and a little girl who needed her dad to come back down that aisle. You know, we all have a job to do. And, you know, while we're here on this airplane analogy, one of my friends said yesterday, you know, we just can't see the ending. We just can't see what's coming next. You know, there's sun on the other side of the clouds, or there might be a storm on the other side. You don't know. And when a plane flies into the clouds, it can't see anything. Can't see anything. We're like that plane in the clouds. You can't see anything in front of you. But I'm telling you, there's a runway down there. And we're going to land the plane if we don't just sit in our seats. It's not ours to see it. To not let this slide past on the crawl at the bottom of the screen. We need to do that because nobody died. There's no footage of wreckage. This is a miracle. And a miracle that nobody noticed still happened. But the people who miss it go on to believe the darkness is winning. So here's the part of the story you're not going to see on most newscasts. After the plane landed, the Saudi doctors came aboard and cared for the children and the passengers who were panicking. They brought food. One of the Israelis said the Saudis were so unbelievably kind and understanding. Human to human, not Saudi and Israeli, humans. A senior Saudi official found the Israeli dentist, the Saudi, and the Jew. He congratulated the dentist for saving the pilot's life. He thanked him. Then he took the dentist by the hand, and the two of them walked together in front of everybody. A Jewish dentist and a Saudi official hand in hand on a desert runway? On the holiday when Jews live in flimsy little booths to remember that God sheltered them in the wilderness? Yes, and he sheltered them again.

0: A reporter yesterday asked the man who found the charging cables how he managed to make doof with so little. He gave an old saying in the Middle East, in the desert, every thorn is a flower. We have some really bad things happening in the world every day. My gosh, give me a minute. I'll tell you some more bad stuff that's coming our way and some things that just don't make sense. And it's all about terror. But this is not a story about terror. This is a story about a miracle of life. 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More in a minute. 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
1: You show up. You work hard. You speak the truth. Even when it ain't popular. That still counts for something. Beck will be right back.

0: I'm Jerry Willis, and this is the Fox Business Report.
1: Stocks opened higher but then turned negative. The latest report on manufacturing was disappointing. The ISM report came in with a reading of 54.5, though it suggests business continues to improve. The reading was weaker than expected. Also, prices paid jumped to the highest level since May. That renews concerns about inflation. Micron Technology reported an upbeat quarter. Its forecast is optimistic, but Market Watch says analysts want to know when the supply of chips for AI will catch up to demand. And shares are lower. Tech consulting firm Accenture shares are up 22% after reporting strong earnings and an optimistic forecast for the year. It suggests Accenture's consulting business is holding up against fears of disruption from AI. That's your Fox Business Report. I'm Ginny Cosilda. Invested in you.
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5: Never spent a day in a hospital, never broke a bone. I was just very blessed with good health. 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

0: Next Thursday, we're doing a special on Torch TV, and you don't want to miss it. Here's a clip for him.
1: This is a five-term incumbent member of Congress. He has been defeated. She is aligned with the Democratic Socialists of America.
2: And that same city just voted to send a 29-year-old Democratic Socialist to Congress!
3: My name is Claire Valdez. I am a proud Democratic Socialist.
4: How did this happen?
5: Democratic Socialist State Representative Donovan McKinney.
4: No, really. Where did they come from? Slowly taking over our country, race by race, win by win.
6: If nothing is done, the DSA is going to take over, and it's going to be frightening. We'll have an actively communist party as one of the major parties in the United States.
4: It wasn't random. It wasn't grassroots. It's a well-tuned global machine. Hidden underground, by design, armed with your tax dollars. This nonprofit cesspool will do just about anything to stay in control of you. But now, the answers to how these socialist power-hungry politicians are gaining control is finally here.
7: DSA is connected to other networks, and in some cases, is just a revolving door.
4: Data Republican brings the receipts. I show you the connective tissue, the framework, the hidden machine that's running it all. And it's much bigger than you thought. This is the information we actually need to take back America.
0: That's October 8th. That's next Thursday, 8 p.m. only on Torch. And you can get that at glennbeck.com/torch. Sign up now. You do not want to miss this special. And we've got all kinds of other ancillary things all happening next week and the week after based on this special that will help you really get focus and be able to do something about it. Only on Torch TV. And you can get that now at glennbeck.com/torch. Okay, quickly. We have Benjamin Netanyahu with the pilot now saying it's probably not it was a hijacking and probably not just suicide. The guy had radicalized indoctrination, hated Jews. You know, you want to hate to be really core. And I have a family that's had long dealings with suicide, so I say this with respect and understanding, but it's true. If you want to kill yourself, go buy a gun, buy rope. It's horrible. It's destructive, but it's your life. You get onto a plane, you are a terrorist. If you want to take 174 people, that's not suicide. You're a terrorist. And we're going to find more about this. Also, I think it's Benjamin Netanyahu and now the Prime Minister of England are saying that this thing that happened

0: at our Air Force base, or the RAF Air Force base, over the weekend with five people that England let go, has ties now to Iran, that this may have been a thwarted terror attack, which is exactly what President Trump said it was. Correct, Jason?
1: The Prime Minister said there are strong indications that Iran played a part in what happened. Basically everything that Trump and Rubio were saying.
0: So why did they let them go? Why did they let them go? I have to go back to my monologue from a couple of days ago where I gave you five different reasons. I have to figure out which one it was now. I'm still hoping for the one I gave you as the best likely one, that they were following them so they could get the big guys, but I don't know. I don't trust anybody over in England.

0: Doctors told Alba that pregnancy was impossible. Her husband's diagnosis confirmed it. A child of their own just was not going to happen. Then the impossible happened. Alba was pregnant. Positive pregnancy test felt like a mistake. Cruel twist of science she didn't understand or want at the time. Nothing added up. She had accepted pregnancy wasn't possible. This baby wasn't planned. 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
2: Fox News, I'm Angelo Bavaro. Officials investigating the co-pilot of a flight bound for Tel Aviv accused of stabbing the captain in a failed attempt to crash the plane.
3: We know that he underwent Islamist radical indoctrination. That appears to be something we're gathering.
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4: The injured pilot had the wherewithal to open the cockpit door. That's when the passengers jumped into action, making their way into the cockpit, subduing the pilot who was attempting to crash the jet.
2: Off-duty pilots on that flight were able to land that plane. A new AP poll on the economy.
5: Just 17% of U.S. adults approve of President Trump's handling of the economy overall, a new low.
2: That is Fox's Tanya J. Powers. 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
7: From ABC News, I'm Wayne Cabot. The pilot who was attacked in the cockpit at 34,000 feet is now at a hospital in the UAE, where he's described as talking, even smiling and laughing. Maybe he can fill in the lingering questions. Why did his co-pilot allegedly try to crash the plane? Was it a knife on board or an axe that was used? The pilot is being hailed as a hero for opening up the cockpit door to allow in help. A plumber with no flying experience rushed in to land the plane. He was clearly on the ball, says ABC News contributor, former fighter pilot Steve Ganyard.
8: So this airplane's pointing almost straight at the ground, going over 600 miles an hour, twice the speed that it's designed to go. And the passenger pulls back on the control column, just like at the bottom of a roller coaster, and pulls just enough to recover the airplane, but not so much that he did structure.

0: damage or rip the wings off.
1: Israel's prime minister now saying it's too soon to tell if this was a terror attack. The suspect now in Saudi custody. Tennessee's governor says the twice botched execution of Christa Pike last night should not have happened. Governor Bill Lee says, as far as we know, the Department of Correction followed exactly the protocol as outlined. He could not provide a health update for this 50-year-old who's now in a hospital. She was heard loudly snoring after last night's attempted executions. The governor called off the last remaining execution for this year in Tennessee. ABC News has a heavily redacted 99-page report recounting what Jane Doe said at a hearing at Cornell University last year about the gang rape that she says she endured at the hands of seven frat brothers. ABC's Hannah Battah.
2: An ABC News analysis found Cornell is less likely than most schools in the state to find individuals responsible, though it's not clear why. In the case of Jane Doe, the university says it conducted a thorough investigation and imposed consequential punishments, but it supports the DA's decision to reopen the case.
1: Market's slightly lower at this hour. 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
1: 2 people have died. One is still missing after a medical helicopter crashed off the coast of Southern California near Catalina Island. ABC News transportation correspondent Gio Benitez.
5: This was a desperate search and rescue mission overnight in the waters off Catalina Island near Avalon when the medical transport helicopter crashed into the Pacific. So the LA County Fire Department divers, helicopters, and marine rescue crews, they raced to the scene. Officials say 5 people were on board the chopper belonging to Reach Medical Services.
1: 2 others on board were airlifted to UCLA Medical Center, their conditions not known. Another casualty of global warming, the snow-capped glaciers of Switzerland.
6: Glaciers in Switzerland are melting fast.
7: The glaciers this year, they have lost enormous quantities of ice. In total, it was 5% less in terms of ice volume.
6: That's the second highest loss on record. Matthias Huss, director of glacier monitoring in Switzerland, says reasons for the ice loss, less snow in the winter and much hotter summers across Europe. Sherry Creston, ABC News.
1: And the loss of that glacier ice can threaten water supplies and increase the risk of landslides and flash flooding. A new smartphone just for kids. A startup called Freckle is taking pre-orders right now for a phone meant to keep kids connected to parents, but there's no app store, there's no internet access, and there's no social media. $200 to start things up. Wayne Cabot, ABC News.
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10: Weather every 30 minutes on WFIR. Sunny today, highs in the upper 80s. Tonight, mostly clear, lows in the low 60s. Mostly sunny tomorrow and hot, highs in the low 90s. And showers likely on Saturday, highs plummet back down into the low 70s. Weather every 30 minutes on News Talk, WFIR 107.3 FM. 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

0: Welcome in, everybody, to the Thursday edition of Clay and Buck. First day of October, my friends. A lot to talk about, a lot going on. We have more on the Dubai Air terror attempt, which we spent a lot of yesterday's show talking about because the news was just breaking. We have more details and everything that we were talking about yesterday in the analysis side of things looks like it is being proven as more information comes out. We also had Trump yesterday in the Oval Office. He was talking AI, diesel prices, the economy in general. Clay, a really interesting speech from Secretary of War Hegseth, where he laid out some new ideas, new organization for within the military, particularly looking at tech, robotics, and preparing for the weapons of the future. He also, though, because he's Secretary of War, had some memorable lines that the media is going to focus on. We can share those with you. More data coming in, of course, for the election. California gubernatorial debate is a thing that we can also bring to you here. Steve Hilton v. Javier Clay, Javier Becerra, not to be confused with Professor Charles Xavier, Javier. And we'll discuss that. Oh, and then also, it's a news item. I mean, we could talk about it for sure. I'm not sure even where it currently stands, but the attempted execution of a longtime death row inmate and a female, the only female, I believe, on death row, was botched in Tennessee yesterday, which is this brings up a whole range of questions and issues, including. Why is it that we continue to make something, if we're going to do this, we should be able to do it efficiently with 100% completion and exactly as planned. And they've made a complete mess of this. So we can discuss that a bit. And of course, there's always the, should we have the death penalty? And that's a discussion that will always be something we can go back and forth on. Clay, I think, first up, I was going to start with the Trump Oval Office comments, because I think he handles some of the top issues right now that are out there. Let's start with, first of all, on diesel. We mentioned this yesterday. The president is staying on this because he realizes the cost of stuff is a big issue in this election. People being able to pay their bills, credit card debts going up, all that is important right now. It's important in general, but it's particularly important in the run-up to this election. Here he is talking about the diesel price. This is cut eight. Play it.
1: You know, diesel is really hurt much more, not by the Middle East, but by what's going on in Russia, because those diesel refineries are being knocked out at a pretty alarming rate. And if that didn't happen, we wouldn't have a diesel problem. What's happened in Russia with Ukraine has been really the biggest problem for diesel.
0: Clay, he's staying with this Russia-Ukraine is the bigger problem. First of all, people are going to argue and say, no, that's not, that the Middle East disruption is the bigger disruption, because Russia-Ukraine, if you look on a chart, diesel price this last year, Russia-Ukraine's been at war for a long time. I just would rather the president talk about the great things in the economy right now and focus on more of that macro picture. He did some of that. This is cut 10. Listen to this, Clay, and then please tell me what you think. Go for it.
1: I think we had the most consequential presidency, maybe one of the most ever. Maybe some people say the most consequential. Look at what we're doing now. We're building plants and factories all over the nation. We have record employment numbers. We have more people working in the United States today than at any point in the history of our country by far. We are booming. You know, I use the

0: ditch. We had to get the car out of the ditch. We had to get the car retrofitted, fixed, and now we are driving on the road and we're headed to a really good place. I think that's actually what the data reflects. Now, people are still angry because of the cost of goods. Cost of goods skyrocketed during Joe Biden. They actually have come back immensely, but people don't feel it yet. Now, the challenge here, as you well know, is oftentimes the people that Trump is interacting with are involved in big business. Big business is feeling it already. We're at record highs in the stock market. The unemployment rate is very low. Wage growth is accelerating. The overall growth rate of the economy was just raised. And I think there's a decent chance that by the end of the year, we're going to be hitting at 3% or higher, which is transformative level growth. And if I'm looking into the future for J.D. Vance, who is the presumptive front runner right now, I think the economy in 27 and 28, I think we're going to have left behind the Biden doldrums. What I would say is we are on the comeback trail right now. Things are getting better. Do you want to put Democrats who put us in this ditch in the first place, who lit the economic fire, who are the arsonist, back in control? We're not perfect and we still have work to do, but we have the right plans in place. Everything Democrats favor will make things worse. That's tough because really what he's asking and requiring is patience, and nobody's patient. Everybody wants everything fixed immediately, but I am telling you that by the time we get into the spring and summer of next year, I think a lot of people out there are going to be feeling the positive changes that have been put in place. And the more you can allow that positive change to happen and the less you can derail it, the better things will be in 27 and in 28. I think that's a good pitch. I think it's an accurate pitch. And I think it's one that can resonate with lots of people. Let me also say this, Buck. I think Democrat arguments have peaked. I am seeing increasingly, as we enter into now November, signs that the Republican advertising campaigns are having an impact and that trend lines are going to move back in the direction, I really do believe this, of Republicans. I think you're starting to see it already. I think you will start to see Democrats, this is a prediction, in the next 10 days or so, dial back the number of states that they are spending money in. I think they're going to fall behind in Texas. I think they already kind of see that. I don't think they have any chance of winning the Senate in Iowa or Kansas. I think you will see it. And I think the battlegrounds are going to come right back to where we expected them to be. Georgia, North Carolina, Maine, where I think Susan Collins is going to hold on, and Michigan, with the expected battlegrounds being there. And I feel pretty good about where the Senate map is looking just based on the trend lines of where we're headed.
1: I feel like the great irony of talking about the economy right now and Democrats, Republicans going into the midterms, it reminds me of the Mamdani situation insofar as the people whose primary concern is one aspect of the economy right now, which is price of gas, price of groceries, some of those day-to-day cost of living items. They might think to themselves, I hope this doesn't happen, but they might think, we just need a change, so let's put the other team in charge because I'm frustrated with this situation. And the irony is the other team will make it worse. Just like with Mamdani, how did Mamdani come into office in New York City? There were a lot of things, but the primary message, Clay, he had was the rent is too, he's really like the rent is too damn high guy. Do you all remember him? He was actually pretty, that was his own party. The rent is too damn high. That was his thing. Mamdani, the rent's higher than it's ever been. And
0: it's
1: going to keep
0: record
1: going.
0: Highs all time in New York City within a few months of the policies he tried to put in place.
1: And I'm going to tell you, people might say, oh, it's only been a year. Okay. I promise you it'll be at an all-time high or close to it next year. And it's going to go up the year after that. Because the things that he tries to do politically, philosophically, actually exacerbate the problem. So we can agree on the problem, but the solutions offered by Democrats make it worse. Oh, you don't like a high price of day-to-day living?

0: Democrats are the ones that spend us into oblivion. Now, we have spent too much on the right as well, but it's always Democrats who spend more, who want to spend more. And Clay, that's where inflation comes from, which is why these prices have gone up the way that they have and stayed high. And it's also why you're overtaxed, and it's also why you're overregulated, all these things. So I just, there's this part of me that feels this frustration that the people who are frustrated are only, you know, it's like they're like, oh my gosh, you know, my foot's on fire. Give me that can of gasoline. That is voting for Democrats.
1: Here's the other thing, Buck. Democrats are going to be unable to pass anything. This is the reality because of not having control of the government. So what they're going to do is going to be non-existent. And then they're going to argue that they know the solution in 2028 because they can't actually make things better in 2027 and 2028. I'm just telling you exactly how this is going to play out. So if you are out there right now and you are frustrated that things have not gotten better faster, I understand. But your anger should be at Democrats for digging such a hole that we had to get ourselves out of. Again, when Joe Biden came into office, inflation was 1.9%. He took us immediately to 9.1%. And we now were back in the vicinity of 3%. And if and when we get the situation in Iran rectified, which is a long-term plan solution for a short-term pain, then I think you're going to see the price of oil and gas, as we have said, already coming back down. I think the fact that even the New York Times is now covering, oh, wait, oil and gas is coming out of the Middle East at same or similar rates now at the end of September than it ever has. Remember when they tried to argue Iran has won the war, and now Iran has got inflation that we've never seen before. Their entire economy is collapsing. They have no air force. They have no navy. They have no functional ability to do anything in the Middle East. I think what you're going to see is all of these issues continue to move in a positive direction. Now, the challenge is it takes a long time for oil and gas prices to come down. They go up really fast, which we've talked about on this program before. We'll open up, by the way, phone lines 800-282-2882. And we got a bunch more stories, Buck. I did all my reading, because we talked about it a little bit, on this Cornell rape case. Buck, this is another social media firestorm that is getting, many people have gotten just a tiny pinprick of the actual data involved in this case and the actual facts. I am really well versed on this now, and my goodness, this is just another example of a runaway story that isn't remotely reflective of the truth. So we can tease. That's what you call a tease in the business, Buck. I'm going to tee off on this.
0: It's popcorn. As I think you should.
1: In the meantime, if you're sitting there on Thursday and you're going to be staying up for the awesome Atlanta Braves to take on the hated Philadelphia Phillies tonight, you might be thinking to yourself, or maybe you stayed up last night to watch the Cubs play against the Padres and you're a little bit bleary-eyed this morning. You might be thinking to yourself, I could use a little bit more energy in my life. 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
1: This is the Money Minute from Brian Bowen.
2: So Brian Bowen, an email came in the inbox from Jack. It says, Brian, can you give me tips or tricks for passing money to my kids after I die with little or no taxes to be paid? Let's just say Jack has some real estate. He wants to pass that on too.
3: I mean, if it's investment real estate, yeah, I mean, you hold it to death and you get a step up in cost basis. Well, that all sounds good in your 40s and 50s because you're like, oh, I have the energy to manage it. But in your 80s and 90s, or even in your 70s, I've got clients that they, you know, the spouse gets sick, goes in a nursing home, or they get sick and they're like, I can't do this anymore. Time to sell. Like, I've had them literally within 1 month say, I'm going to keep on doing this for the rest of my life. Really? You're going to keep on managing those 40 rentals yourself? Yo, yeah, heck, it's fun. I don't mind doing it. I get to, you know, go out there and fix a couple things up. It keeps me busy and keeps me away from fighting with my wife. And then literally a month later, the wife goes in a nursing home and it's like, I'm going to sell them all.
2: Mm.
3: Like, whoa,
2: yeah,
3: that was a pretty big shift. 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All of them have the same rules. IRAs do not. 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They passed on tax free. So you got to know the rules. And there's always a way to pass it on tax-free if you have the tax strategies in your toolbox.
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9: Welcome back in, Clay and Buck. Appreciate all of you hanging out with us as we move closer and closer to the midterms. Buck, I was telling you that I'm beginning to feel like the Democrat wave has peaked and the Republican spending is starting to really kind of push back the tide. We'll see how high it can go. I still think the House is going to be difficult, but I'm feeling better and better about remaining in control of the Senate. And given the fact that there will be a ton of vacancies on the Senate side, it is feels to me like something very good that we will be able to maintain control of the Senate if what I see these trend lines continue.

0: continue.
1: Yeah, I feel good about the Senate for Republicans. I've even seen some polling that is encouraging for Susan Collins, for example. So I think things are going to trend the right direction in some of the key Senate races. But I also think that, you know, the situation can change very rapidly, and we have to run through the tape, as they say, all the political cliches every election time. It's going to come down to turnout. You know, it's going to turn to come out and come down to who wants it more, who puts more points on the board, Clay. That's who's going to win. So this is where we are at this stage of the midterms. It's underway. The narratives are out there. The spending on TV. You know, since I was in I was in Virginia recently, Clay. Obviously, I was with you in D.C., but I was in Virginia, and it's just this thing. One of the TVs was on in the house I was in, and it's just constant political ads.
0: Oh yeah,
1: because Virginia is a state that's, you know, in play. And
0: I mean, I'm telling you, Buck, I pretty much only watch sports. Every commercial break during my sporting events is all political ads now. Because I assume that Republicans are targeting men in huge numbers, and you can't get men in huge numbers without targeting sports overwhelmingly.
1: I just also love how there really is this formula, like the attack ads. It must work because they all do more or less the same thing, which they're like, some people like puppies, babies, and ice cream. Not this jerk. Big red X across his face. He thinks puppies smell bad and babies are too loud. He also wants to take all your money, lock up your grandma, and do terrible, terrible things to you. Do not vote. You know what I mean? Like, yeah, every ad. That's really,
0: it's amazing.
1: It's never like Bill 725, you know, he voted against this for raising your taxes. And I think that's bad for the overall economy. It's like, he is anti-puppies and ice cream.
0: This is why I think everybody knowing who you are, this is why the attack ads didn't work on Trump. That's one of the funniest things. The Kamala attack ads, they tested and they actually helped Trump.
1: Oh, yeah.
0: So they had to start pulling them off the air. That's when you know you're in a good spot politically, where even the attack ads are working in your favor. Look, you know the International Fellowship of Christians and Jews. They're the nonprofit organization standing alongside the Jewish population in Israel throughout the world. They offer assistance to those in need, particularly the vulnerable that often get overlooked. They were in Israel 3 years ago when Hamas attacked, and a year later, I joined them on the ground and saw the work firsthand. I also saw, sadly, the aftermath of exactly what the Hamas terrorists did. It's hard to even put into words the brutality of that day when 1,200 people lost their lives, 250 were kidnapped. Next Wednesday, on the anniversary of those attacks, you'll see thousands of Israeli flags on display in solidarity. 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
2: It's 12:30. I'm Clark Palmer, live at the WFIR News Center. Our top of the story this hour, open enrollment gets underway on October the 15th, and staffers at the local office on aging are ready to help you weed through all the changes. WFIR's Denise Alamembreño has that story.
3: There are changes every year. That means the plan you are on may not be the best for the prescriptions you take. Ron Boyd, president and CEO of the local office on aging, says if you don't investigate the different plans, it could cost you a lot of money.
4: We have staff and volunteers that are certified. They're unbiased. They're not selling a product. They'll look at your prescriptions that you take and offer up the plans and what it would cost. And it's totally up to the senior to decide. They're not going to tell you what to do.
3: You can call the LOA anytime to ask questions about Medicare. The LOA will also be at Valley View Mall Monday through Thursday during open enrollment to help you pick the best plan for your needs. Boyd says it's best to set up an appointment so you don't have to wait. Denise Alamembreño, WFIR News.
2: Liberty University released its 2025 Federal Clery Act safety report showing reported campus crimes rose to 390 total cases, with university officials explaining that over 57% of the incidents stem from recurring complaints within two domestic violence cases from years prior. Andrew Smith, the executive director of the Clery Act Oversight at Liberty University, spoke with WDBJ7.
5: When you see an increase in crimes, you immediately think, oh, there must be like more bad behavior happening on campus. No, it's the same amount of bad behavior, but more of it is getting reported.
2: Ahead of the October 1st deadline, university officials emphasized that crime totals remain consistent year over year outside of those two cases and announced a new Speak Up campaign launching this month to encourage misconduct reporting across campus. Regional transit advocates with the bus riders of Roanoke Advocacy Group and Pedal Safe ROA are launching the Week Without Driving Challenge today to promote alternative transportation options. Monique Bishop is with the bus riders of Roanoke Advocacy Group. At an event yesterday, she spoke about riding Valley Metro buses.
6: Public transportation is about much more than getting from one destination to another. 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
2: Running through October the 8th, the awareness campaign encourages Valley residents to use public buses, walk or bike instead of driving, kicking off at the Transit Candidate Forum today at 5:30 at the Sweet Donkey Coffee House. And the town of Vinton is soliciting developer proposals to transform a key downtown corner destroyed by a major structure fire in July of 2022 into a three-story boutique hotel or mixed-use residential and commercial space. Town officials acquired the property at Pollard Street and Lee Avenue to facilitate shovel-ready redevelopment and expand Central Business District tax revenue. Now, let's get the top national stories from ABC News.
7: ABC News, I'm Wayne Cabot.
8: So far as we know, the Department of Correction followed exactly the protocol that was outlined.
7: Tennessee Governor Bill Lee trying to understand why death row inmate Krista Pike did not die after two execution attempts. Why the lethal injections were not lethal. He says while Tennesseans voted for capital punishment,
8: there is no one that wanted what happened last night to happen.
7: The inmate now in a hospital, no word on her condition. The pilot who was attacked at 34,000 feet is said to be talking, even laughing and smiling as he recovers in a hospital in the UAE. The co-pilot who allegedly attacked him and tried to crash the plane is in Saudi custody. Israel's prime minister saying now it's too soon to tell if this was a terror attack. A D.C. judge today dropped the Justice Department's reflecting pool vandalism case against former Olympian David Hearn without prejudice, meaning it cannot be dragged up. This is ABC News.
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2: Weather every 30 minutes on WFIR. Mostly sunny skies expected throughout today. Highs in the upper 80s. Tonight, skies will be mostly clear. Lows in the low 60s. Mostly sunny and hot tomorrow. We have highs in the low 90s. And rain showers likely for the start of the weekend on Saturday. Highs drop into the low 70s. Right now, it is sunny and 75 degrees here at News Talk, WFIR, 107.3 FM. 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

0: Welcome back into Clay and Buck. We're joined by our good friend Trish Regan. 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Trish, great to see you as always.
1: Oh, it's good to see you too, Buck. Good to be here with both of you.
0: So I know you cover a lot of ground, and so we're going to ask you about a whole range of things, of course, from the news today. But I did want to start right in the center of your wheelhouse, if I could, with the economy, where Trump is, where the Republicans are on their messaging right now about cost of living, about cost of gas, employment, all that stuff. How are we doing and how is it being expressed? Do you have some comments, concerns, or corrections for how the GOP is pushing it all?
1: Yeah, I mean, look, we're doing okay, all right? And compared to where we were, Buck, we're doing more than okay because we were looking at nearly 10% inflation in a given month under Joe Biden. And so then everybody in the media was like, woohoo, when it went down to 6%, and woohoo, when it was down to 5%. Problem is that's cumulative, right? So you're 10%, you're 6%, you're 5%. And so fast forward to today, and we're looking at, you know, decent inflation, you know, somewhere between 2.5% and 3%. We just got the PCE, the personal consumption expenditure index, in yesterday. That came in a lot lower than expected. And what it's showing is that, yeah, you know, energy is kind of not great, right? Energy prices are higher than they used to be. Gas prices are higher, but that hasn't caught up with the rest of the economy yet. And that's important because once it does, then you're really off to the races and it's really out of control. But I would just say, look, it's not great in part because everybody remembers what it was like when Donald Trump was there pre-2020. And then all of a sudden Biden comes in and it's like a runaway train, right? Inflation's out of control. Well, we're never going to get back to levels that we saw, you know, before March of 2020. Like, the genie's already out of the bottle, and you don't want deflation in the economy, but it still hurts. I mean, every time I go to my local diner and I'm like, wait, blueberry pancakes cost $16 now? Are you kidding me? At a diner? But that's sort of what happens, right? And nobody's bringing it down to $12. Nobody's bringing it down to $7. I'm like, I remember when it was $5.95, and that was just a couple years ago. And so it hurts. It's painful. And people have this, you know, frustration, I think. But the reality is it's not that bad. I mean, honestly, considering what's going on with Iran, you would think it would be so much worse. But that's another thing, by the way, that I don't think the Democrats are counting on. But we are actually getting oil out of the Strait of Hormuz. Now, the blockade's working. And I think that over the next couple of weeks, and it takes a couple of weeks to catch up to the gas pumps, you're going to start to see prices come down just in time, fortunately, for midterms. So hopefully that, you know, that affects people's sentiment. But you've got a very negative storyline out there. And it's, you know, it's being felt.
2: Trish, you and I share a love and obsession with all of the media related drama and stories, as Buck always talks about on this program. I'm fascinated by the Warner Brothers, Paramount battle, Netflix, what's going on with its business overall. So let's start with the judge signed off, I believe, yesterday, officially dismissing the 12-state AG case that had been trying to hold up. This merger is a full go, basically, now, and expectations are it will close this week or next week would be kind of my expectation, at some point in the next 10 days or so. Why, and tell this audience why you think that's a big deal, and have you been as found this entire story as compelling as I have?
1: Absolutely. Clay, this is amazing. This is amazing on so many different levels, obviously from the sort of new media standpoint, but also like on a cultural level, because don't forget, you know, we were being fed, I think, a lot of woke garbage for years. It wasn't really working, but it kind of just kept going, right? And Netflix is a great example of that with some of the stuff that they were putting on. Their content has really deteriorated. They were doing deals with the Obamas, et cetera. You know, and there's just not a lot of reason, from my viewpoint, to be watching Netflix right now. And if you look at what's happening in the market, I was just this morning actually reading an analyst report. It's actually here on my desk as we speak. This is it's just out from Wells Fargo. I mean, they're downgrading the stock. It's now underweight, which is a fancy way of saying sell this company. But it's down like 24% this year. I think it's down 41% over the last 12 months. Because, by the way, Netflix wanted, remember, to get Warner Brothers Discovery, and they didn't. And it was Paramount. Now, Paramount Skydance, listen, David Ellison is in my estimation, pretty incredible in that he was able, number one, to accomplish this. But number two, I think he's thinking about entertainment in very, very new ways. Much like Elon was thinking about entertainment and news when he came to X in terms of giving sort of more power to the people. Stay with me for a second, because I actually think this is going in fascinating directions. And I think we're going to, at some point in the near future, maybe in the next 10 years or so, you're going to be able to like basically say, hey, this would be me, I want to watch a romantic comedy tonight. And I would like it to be an actor like so-and-so. And you might even be able to pick the ending. Clay, I mean, that's how remarkable all of this is. And when you factor in AI and what that is going to mean for the entertainment industry, I think about it with the news industry, because you've got CNN now that is being owned by Paramount Skydance. I mean, this is going to be amazing, because what if you said, if you've ever been to the Apple Store and you've tried on those virtual reality goggles, what if you said, hey, I can take somebody out to the front lines of the hurricane? Or yeah, the convention, or right into the Oval Office, or to the sporting event, right? I mean, if you can take somebody right there, that is amazing. And that is the future of media. It is going to change in ways we can't even imagine. But David is thinking about that. He understands that. He gets that. And he's thinking about the technology behind it. And so that's why it was important for him to have, for example, CNN, which is a great footprint, right? It's all over the world. But that sort of 1980s model of having your bureaus everywhere is over, because you're going to have everyday citizen journalists contributing to news in ways that we're starting to see, for example, on X. I think it's so exciting, but it's massive change. And the industry's going to be just upside down. And Netflix, unless they change, and maybe they will, but unless they change fast, like, they're going to go the way of, I was laughing, it's like going to be Blockbuster.
0: Speaking to Trish Regan, and you should check out her show on YouTube, which is doing phenomenally well and has been for years. Huge, huge. You could say Trish Regan on YouTube, huge show. And I wanted to, I wanted to ask you, if you were tasked with making the pitch, if you will, at this last stage here to voters about why they're better off, and, you know, drawing upon the numbers, the reality of the truth, despite the price of diesel, despite the price of gas, which we do hear a lot of people annoyed about, upset about, what is your economic pitch for the great things that Trump has accomplished thus far, and why they need more time to keep going and finish the course?
1: Well, I mean, I think the alternative is pretty bleak, right? But I mean, we're looking at socialism, which I'm just going to call as, you know, their version of, it's really kind of communism, frankly. I mean, when you look at what they're pitching. And so that's really dangerous. I think about all the bad stuff that could have happened. I mean, we were already in runaway train, you know, inflation season between Biden, Powell, and what he did with the money printing. And then, of course, Chuck and Nancy. I mean, so that was just a triple whammy, right? They were just at it. And that is, frankly, what we're dealing with in terms of the hangover with inflation combined with Iran. But imagine if Kamala was running AI right now, and all the productivity gains that are coming in the door, like, that would be out the window, because you'd have DEI in charge of AI. I mean, you would have a stifling of innovation. They would be picking the winners and the losers. And you can be pretty sure that half the country, if you happen to be conservative, would be on the losing end of that. And so, it's really kind of, to me, it's a very basic thing. You have an opportunity to continue this wonderful story that is America, right? And the capitalism that has made us the envy of the world, the greatest economy that the world has ever seen. Or you have the alternative, which is basically every third world country that everybody's trying to get the heck away from, right? So it's not even that hard a decision to me. But what people need to know, Buck, is they got to get out and vote. Like, you can't just sit home and be like, you know, I really don't like the cost of gas right now, so I'm not that motivated to vote. You need to actually go out and vote, because the alternative is the other team gets in, and that's going to be a doozy. I mean, if they were to take the Senate, I'm with Clay. Like, I don't think that they're going to get that far. But if they were, I mean, what are we looking at? Impeachment? Like, it's actually really scary where this could go.
2: Trish, for people out there, and there's some in this audience, and Buck and I have talked about it a lot, that are apprehensive, nervous about AI, that are apprehensive, nervous about data centers. I love your enthusiasm for American capitalism. What would you tell people out there from your perspective? What Buck and I have been hammering on is, I actually think this is a great example of China taking advantage of our media and our marketplaces, because they're building productivity and capacity for AI and data centers like crazy, but they're playing on the fears of Americans to try to limit us doing it. What would your pitch be to our audience as it comes to those two issues right now?
1: Of course. I mean, this is, it's a matter of national security as well as economic security. You have to own this space. There's no if, and, or but about it. I mean, this is effectively a race to the future, and whoever wins this one is going to be in charge of the world. It's why actually energy ties into this as well, as you guys know, right? Because you're going to need a lot in terms of the grid, et cetera. You're going to be needing a lot of energy to power all this AI, to power the future. And so you want to lock all of that down. I mean, this is a very, very sort of momentous time. We are on the front lines of history, and whoever wins this one is going to dominate the future for decades and hundreds of years to come. I mean, this is kind of a moment in time when you can't mess around. And of course China wants us to be fearful. Of course China wants us to get political and say, oh, no way, no way. Now,

0: I'm not saying we go crazy with this stuff and don't have any kind of mechanisms in place. And look, I think the president just meeting with all these AI executives, it's really important. He understands the nuances and the dangers, but he also understands, and he's not giving up on this, not one bit. Like, he is not giving an inch. He understands that this is a race that's do or die, because you can get scared, you can get fearful, you can say we're going to control it and we're going to just turn it all over to China, and then you can just kiss America goodbye. So we just can't allow that.
1: Trish Regan, great to see you. Thanks so much for being here. Come back soon, all right? That was fun. We like hanging out.
0: I'd love to, anytime. And likewise on my program.
2: Yeah, this was awesome.
1: There we go.
2: I love the enthusiasm.
1: Yeah, she's amazing. Great to see you, Trish. Thank you.
0: Good to see you guys.
1: Look, you want a great night's sleep? 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
2: Welcome back in, Clay and Buck. We are rolling into the end of the hour here. What you got for
3: us? I just have a quick question for you. Is Eye of the Tiger all time the greatest hype up for the gym or athletic event song, number one? Like, if you had to pick one that you're going into the boxing ring, you're going into lift weights, you're going into aerobicize class, whatever it may be, is Eye of the Tiger the GOAT of hype songs for physical activity?
2: It is up there. Now, I think it's also generational. Like, my son has a playlist for his high school football games that he will put on. And sometimes I'll be driving him to his games. Eye of the Tiger is not prominently featured. There are a lot of songs that I don't even know with a lot of words that I can't even say.
3: I would be curious. Could you ask young Mr. Travis what the GOAT workout song...
2: I'll ask him that today. I would be curious
3: cohort.
2: For his age kids. Because I do think if you're 40 plus, I think Eye of the Tiger would be your number one go-to, like, workout, get ready hype song for a game. If you're, you know, under 30, I don't know if Eye of the Tiger still has the same cultural panache.
3: Very high chance that I would listen to Eye of the Tiger before stepping onto the tennis court to get smoked by Hannity's daughter.
2: Do we have audio of that?
3: I saw it on Fox, you jerk.
2: I called you out last night. I don't know if the team has that. Do we have that audio yet? We should if we don't. I told you I was going to do it. It wasn't like a covert attack here. When Sean came on the show Monday, I said, hey, when I go on with him on Wednesday, I'm going to make sure that I set you up and get you locked and loaded. Let's see. Do we have that? How do we not have that? Where's producer Greg? Producer Greg can find audio from everything under the sun, but he managed to miss.
3: I might have slipped him a 20 and said, leave that one off the list, Clay. You never know.
2: Producer Greg coming in. He's getting paid off not to have the clip of you getting called out in front of millions of people last night with Sean Hannity.
3: Christy in Utah wants to weigh in, not on my tennis game, but on something important. What's up, Christy?
4: Hi, how are you guys doing?
2: Great.
4: Good. Sorry about the tennis game. Good luck to you. But I wanted to kind of talk about why the average American worker, namely me, might be a little hesitant when everyone's talking about how good the economy is. There's a lot of us who don't feel that. And it's not because of prices. I mean, prices don't help. But I'm going to go back to the employment thing. I've been looking for over a year. I've had tons of interviews and I've been rejected multiple times. So I finally have turned to consulting just to pay the bills because I have a doodle who has become used to a certain lifestyle.
3: I know what that's like.
4: And I need to keep him pampered apparently. But yeah, it's pretty demoralizing. And unless you're super strong, there's a lot of people out there who have been looking for work for a couple of years, and not being able to pay your bills is probably one of the most demoralizing things a person can go through.
2: So first of all, can you stay online? People in Utah who want to hire somebody who's awesome, who's listening to us right now, I want them to get your information so people can reach out. Let me just ask you this quickly because we only have about 30 seconds. Do you think your life would be better if Democrats were in power?
4: No, absolutely not. I'm telling you why we're hesitant on the economy because we're not feeling. I will never be a Democrat.
2: I'm just saying, but the pitch that Democrats are making, Christy, is that your life would be better if they were in charge. And I think a lot of people actually are willing to accept that argument. Please stay online. Utah listeners, Christy is awesome. You should find a job for her.

0: We're going to get her contact now. Next hour. Next.
1: Speaking truth and having fun. Clay Travis and Buck Sexton.
2: Did you hear that, Clay? 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Data brokers are selling your personal information like there's no tomorrow. 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
5: Fox News, I'm CJ Papa. Two lawsuits stemming from Operation Metro Surge in Minneapolis.
6: Renee Good was part of a group of anti-ICE activists that tracked and blocked agents in January. Her killing, captured on video, shows an ICE officer opening fire after Good hit him with her car. Good's family says she wasn't using her car in a threatening way.
5: Fox's Jeff Benazzo. The Trump administration says the agent opened fire in self-defense. A search underway for a missing patient on board a medevac helicopter flight in the waters near Catalina Island off the coast of Los Angeles County.
7: From what we understand from last night, there were four people recovered from the aircraft.
5: U.S. Coast Guard L.A. Sector Commander Stacey Crissy, two of the four survived more than 80 million people in the way of some big storms today. 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
9: From ABC News, I'm Wayne Cabot.
10: I'm highly disappointed, along with Tennesseans, about what happened last night.
9: The execution attempt that failed twice. Governor Bill Lee can't say what condition Krista Pike is in right now, but he says executions are off for the time being.
10: Immediately took action to call for a thorough and comprehensive and third-party review and investigation into the protocol,
9: which he says was followed exactly when the lethal doses proved not to be. Pike could be heard loudly snoring. She's in a hospital now. No one is saying what shape she's in. Three states that ban abortion are suing three other states that protect providers who mail abortion pills to all 50 states. Louisiana, Alabama, and Arkansas have filed suit at the U.S. Supreme Court against New York, Massachusetts, and California, saying their shield laws are not shields at all, but swords. The justices will soon decide whether to take up the case or refuse to consider it. Recovering in the hospital, the pilot who fended off an attack at 34,000 feet and saved 180 lives, he's said to be talking, even smiling and laughing, as he helps investigators understand what happened, why a co-pilot allegedly tried to crash the Fly Dubai flight to Tel Aviv. The hero plumber who took the yoke and landed the plane says the attacker yelled out, "Kill me, kill me." In English.
11: Kill me, kill me, my bleed, my bleed, kill me.

0: Man is now in Saudi custody. Israeli Prime Minister saying that it's too soon to link it to terrorism. But for passenger Mika Baumann,
1: it'll probably take me a little while to get on a plane again.
0: Affording a mortgage is becoming more of a challenge. The 30-year fixed-rate mortgage now jumping a lot last week from 7.03 to 7.28, the highest in about 3 years, almost a full point higher than last year. 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
0: The family of Renee Good is suing White House advisor Stephen Miller, former DHS Secretary Kristi Noem, Border Czar Tom Homan, and the ICE agent who fired into her Honda Pilot in Minneapolis in January and killed her. The complaint says Agent Jonathan Ross fired through her windshield and opened driver's side window as her SUV was turning away from him. The family's lawsuit claims excessive and deadly force.
4: We are here today not out of anger and not out of hate. We are here because Renee's love and legacy demand a better world for her children, for this community, and for this country.
0: Becca Good, her wife. This week, ICE changed its guidance on who can stop vehicles. Now it's only those with lights and sirens who have completed relevant training. On this 1st of October, a lot of people, especially women, may be reconsidering their lifestyle choices during Breast Cancer Awareness Month. A new report from the American Cancer Society confirms the recent thinking about alcohol.
5: The American Cancer Society's lifestyle guidelines, we explicitly say no amount of alcohol is safe for cancer prevention. But if you do choose to drink, limit that to a drink a day if you're a woman, and no more than 2 drinks a day for men.
0: Dr. Apa Patel on Good Morning America. An apparent imposter is purporting to be the hero Fly Dubai pilot. A post on X has hundreds of thousands of views and shares. Don't be fooled by the blue check mark on the account. On X, users can pay for verification but be imposters. Wayne Cabot, ABC News.
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8: 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Sunny today, highs in the upper 80s. Tonight, mostly clear, lows in the low 60s. Mostly sunny tomorrow and hot, highs in the low 90s. And showers likely on Saturday, highs plummet back down into the low 70s. Weather every 30 minutes on News Talk, WFIR 107.3 FM. 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
9: The two 77-year-olds who each reportedly took turns shooting are now officially charged with murder, personal use of a firearm causing death, and the special circumstance of lying in wait. They're accused of killing their son-in-law, 40-year-old Jonathan McKenzie, in a sports complex parking lot in Dublin, California last weekend. New details are emerging that McKenzie was transgender, and court documents claim he had suffered abuse as a transgender man at the hands of the two elderly suspects and their daughter. He and their daughter had been going through a contentious divorce. Alex Stone, ABC News.

Hour number two, Clay and Buck. We have got a lot that we can get into, and I am fired up. Get your popcorn, because I'm about to dive into this Cornell story. So for those of you who don't know, a couple of years ago, and this story has taken over to everywhere on the internet. It has been covered a lot by quote unquote mainstream media. And I'm just going to give you a ballpark rough approximation of what happened. This is not intended to be incredibly detailed. And then I'm going to dive into some of the facts and some of the evidence that is out there specifically to tell you why this is, in my opinion, a story that has almost no legitimacy in terms of the way that it's being covered. So a couple of years ago, a sorority girl at Cornell University went to a fraternity house and engaged in a lot of different sexual activity, including multiple threesomes. There was lots of drug use. There was drug use being done off body parts. There was a lot of alcohol consumed. You can go read all of those details if you want. In the immediate aftermath of this incident, the girl said that everything was consensual. And that she had agreed to everything, and there's contemporary evidence of all of this. As word spread of what had taken place, and as the boys talked, then her appreciation for the choices that she had made began to decline. In other words, she began to experience regret, and there is evidence of this. And now this, basically in the last week, she has filed a lawsuit now saying that she was raped, that Cornell covered it all up, and that the seven men, young men, who were involved in this story, in this case, all raped her, and they have not been punished severely enough. Okay. That, I think, Buck, would you sign off the co-sign that that's a pretty good rough approximation of this story without, okay. Here is, as I was doing my research and reading more and more about this case, here are some of the details. This is from the New York Times. She said, they have not named the girl, but of course, all seven of the boys, the men, the girl, the woman, all seven of the boys involved in this case, their names are out on the internet. They are being savaged. Here are some of the texts. According to the roommate, if anyone asks about this, say it didn't happen. The roommate was concerned, and as the days went on, the roommate says, I think she came to realize that it was something bad and that she didn't really enjoy her time there. She texted that she was upset. There are text messages that the boys talked about what went on and that she was upset. And then, Buck, and I think this was the precipitating factor, the fraternity was getting ready for a Halloween party. And text messages show that initially they said, you are welcome to come to our Halloween party. And then after the story was growing and there was more attention surrounding it, they decided that they were not going to come, that she shouldn't come to the party, and she was disinvited by the fraternity president, who was not involved in this incident, who said that it was not a good decision, that she come. She then texted one of the guys and said, I knew this was going to happen. The woman will always get the short end of the stick. Y'all aren't my friends. Y'all are covering your asses. A week later, she decided that she had been sexually assaulted, and she texted the guy and said nothing was consensual, and she said that 4 days later, she went to the emergency room, this is weeks later, and said she wanted a rape kit. Okay, Buck, this to me actually ties in some with the Lindsey Clancy story, because, and you say, oh, how's this?
In both of those

0: trying to get millions of dollars out of the university, out of the fraternity guys that were involved here. And everybody is trying to say, oh, she's a victim. Cornell covered up this rape. The university's responsible. And they are trying to turn this into a story where, again, Cornell is the bad guy and these guys all deserve to go to prison. Buck, do you disagree with any of that analysis? Or do you basically co-sign? Is there anything else you would say differently? I want to delay all this out. Again, the evidence is out there. There's lots of text messages. She said she was fine with it until she suddenly wasn't. This is a retroactive rape charge.
1: Yeah, it's retracted consent. There are different ways that people, that's certainly what it appears to be. There are two different levels of this situation as I see it. There is the legal level and the moral and ethical level. And those two things are not always, and oftentimes actually, not entirely, the same outcome or the same in terms of alignment. On the criminal side of things, you have a situation where somebody initially told law enforcement there was consent and then later says there wasn't consent. And that is if that is going to be the bar now for a rape charge, I mean, think about what the implications of that are. This is also uncomfortable whenever people hear this, and people always immediately, because of how terrible rape is, it is, you know, really the most serious crime after murder in most people's minds, that people say, oh, but, you know, now you're going to scare people from coming forward. Well, you can't have people that level false allegations intentionally without consequence. We discussed that in the Duke lacrosse rape case. She lied. They knew she lied. They let it go. And you also, I think, can't have a situation where people are able to change whether or not they had engaged in a consensual act based upon, in this case, it seems, the removal of an invite to a party weeks later. That is, and people are saying, why didn't they bring charges? Clay, if you're the defense attorney of any of these individuals, you got a lot of big cards to play that are going to be very tough on on the accuser here, and maybe rightfully so. I'll tell you this: if I'm on a jury and I see what has been presented so far, I say to myself, "I'm sorry, the standard can't be, I said it was consensual to law enforcement after the fact, right? Not to a friend scared in the hallway in the early hours right after it happened. You're talking to the cops. Here's your chance to say they violated me, and you say no, it was consensual. The drugs were consensual. The sex was consensual. And then later on, again, this is based on the facts that have been presented in evidence. Well, not in evidence, but facts presented publicly. Say we didn't do it, or didn't get my consent. That's an impossible legal standard, I think, to take and then think that you're being fair to the accused. We can get into this other side of this too. That all said, this behavior on both ends is grotesque and demeaning and degrading, and the guys who did this should be ashamed of themselves. And I think that's all a part of this as well. You don't do that to any woman. I don't care if she consents if she consents to it, it's still not something you should do. You should not engage in that kind of conduct, but that's separate from the criminal issue. It's a different thing.
0: I look at this, and what we are seeing is women are arguing we can't be held accountable for our actions across all fronts. And
1: some women, to be clear, because we're going to get calls largely, from people that, yeah.
0: Largely left-wing women, but this is not a male thing. And again, I think it also translates into the parties writ large. Republicans in general reject victimization. You are the individual responsible for your life choices, and individual agency matters. Democrats praise victims and hold them up as aspirational figures. And so I had some fun with this. I mean, I tweeted this, but I think it is true. Sometimes it is important to subtly alter fact patterns to determine what your principles actually are. And so I tweeted this out, but just think about it for a moment. A guy goes to a sorority house.

0: gets drunk, uses drugs, has multiple threesomes in the sorority house, then decides 2 years later, after saying, of course, this is all consensual, 2 years later, he files a lawsuit seeking millions of dollars in damages from the university and from the girls and from the sorority. The guy would be laughed out of every courtroom in America. And in fact, the fraternity probably would want to put a statue to him in front of the fraternity house. If we are going to argue men and women are equal, they are under the law, why are we creating a situation where a woman can be a retroactive victim and create an opportunity for herself to be paid millions of dollars? And if a man tried the exact same thing, we would all laugh him out of the court and he would be universally ridiculed online. I do think if you're going to argue for equality under the law between the sexes, as most of us would, when you subtly alter a fact pattern and you consider it to be ridiculous if a man were to do it, then why is it not also ridiculous for a woman to do it? I think that's a fair thing to work through.
1: Well, that's also really a transition into a lot of the discussion around this botched execution in Tennessee. Why was this woman, and when you read about the nature of the crime, it's just absolutely heinous and satanic and demonic in every way. What she did, and they waited and waited and waited, and now they've apparently botched this after the Supreme Court didn't come in and stop it, but people object to a woman being executed.
0: Yeah.
1: For, no matter how, there are a lot of people who just think you don't execute a woman. And to that, you'd have to ask, why is the agency of an adult female and criminal culpability to be treated any differently than the male? Let me point out, 90-something percent of violent crimes, which are what you're usually going to be executed for, unless you commit, like, high crimes, treason or something, capital treason. But, yeah, men commit most of the crimes that would get you on death row. But if a woman does it, and it does happen, Clay, shouldn't that woman also be on, face the death penalty?
0: Yes. And that's right? Why Marsha Blackburn has already tweeted, who will be the next governor of Tennessee, bring back the electric chair. The answer is simple.
1: See, I think it's firing squad, personally.
0: I know this is a macabre debate to have.
1: Like, this is pretty...
0: When we come back, we should talk about this more, because the entire purpose of a public execution is for the execution to be in public, not behind closed doors, not trying to shield people in many ways.
1: I think the state should have to do this in a way where people know, where people see, where I think to me it's actually much more, if you're worried about these things and about things, being done out of public view, it's much more sinister to me. It's much more something you'd see in the Soviet Union where you're in some dark room no one's allowed to see and they kill you.
0: This is why public executions were a thing, because people were being killed in prisons outside the scope of law and they wanted people to be able to see them. And also because the goal of public execution is to make a statement from the state perspective, whether you agree or disagree with it in terms of public execution. The goal is to say the state finds this behavior heinous and believes that these consequences should be so significant that you no longer deserve to live. So we'll talk about this some more too.
1: Born on America's darkest day of September 11th, the Tunnel to Towers Foundation has been helping America's heroes ever since. Heroes like United States Army Sergeant Mario Nelson. Sergeant Nelson served in the National Guard and volunteered at Ground Zero after the 9/11 attacks. Later, Mario enlisted full-time in the Army and was deployed to Iraq. Mario made the ultimate sacrifice when he was killed by a rocket-propelled grenade. In this 25th anniversary year of 9/11, we continue to honor the cost of service and the enduring legacy of those who gave everything for our freedom. 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The Tunnel to Towers Foundation recognized the sacrifice of this family by providing Mecca and Mia with a mortgage-free home. 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
1: I'm Beth Macy. As a Roanoke Times reporter, I learned that corruption always leaves a trail. And now it's leading right to Congressman Ben Klein. Klein takes huge corporate donations, then votes to cut taxes for big business and the 1%, causing thousands of regular folks to lose health insurance and forcing clinics up and down the valley to close. In my book, Dope Sick, I took on corruption and the healthcare system. In Congress, I'll do it again. 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I don't take corporate PAC money, and I'll fight to ban congressional stock trading and shut down the revolving door between Congress and lobbying, because my vote can't be bought by anyone.
2: When Beth Macy goes to Washington.
1: I'm Beth Macy, candidate for Congress, and I approve this message. 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

Welcome back in here to Clay and Buck. You know, Clay, we're talking about this botched execution in Tennessee. You know, there are, I think, five states that still have firing squad as an option. And I just think that that, in every sense, makes the most sense. It's the most efficient. It's definitely, definitely going to get the result that is sought in an execution. And we certainly can conduct it. It's not, you know, they have this problem now. It's pentabarbital.

0: Barbitol, I think, is the substance they use in lethal injections. They can't find it because no one wants to make it. And there's all these other problems that come up with it. So I just, do you agree with me? I know this is a very, you know, we're not, I understand this is a very serious thing. We're not picking food off of a Chinese menu. But I think that if we're going to have the death penalty in this country, it should just be, the first option should just be firing squad.
1: You get to pick, right? Is that the standard
0: in
1: most states?
0: Yeah,
1: didn't a guy pick the firing squad recently in South Carolina?
0: I feel like a guy in South Carolina recently
1: picked the firing squad and people were surprised.
0: Because you put yourself in situations. Law enforcement, you could get shot in the line of duty. Military, you could get shot in a situation. I'm saying, you know, no one's ever like, I'm taking a risk where I might end up in a gas chamber, really. You know, that's not a thing.
1: Right.
0: So just to me, it strikes me that we're already living in a world where the possibility, you know, where I just think it's the least barbaric. If you're going to think that all executions are barbaric, I think a firing squad's the least barbaric version of it.
1: Well, I just don't know what happens now. So they weren't able to do the scheduled execution. Then they took her to a hospital. Yeah. For those of you who don't know, Tennessee, you had a woman that was being executed, and they had issues with the drugs that they put in, and it didn't.
0: This is a huge win for the anti-death penalty crowd, by the way. Huge. Huge. I mean, I bet money is flowing into all the NGOs. And by the way, that's a legitimate, I don't disparage people that oppose the death penalty at all. The Catholic Church certainly opposes the death penalty. I'm a Catholic, but I'm just saying this is a huge win for the people, point in the direction of those who are anti-death penalty. So that's also a part of the discussion, to be sure. 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
2: It's 1:30. I'm Gene Moreno, live in the WFIR News Center. Our top local story this hour, Parkway Brewing Company has been a fixture in Salem for 13 years. 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
3: It's a little bit different feel. You know, we wanted to bring the vibe over here in the Parkway family feeling, but we wanted to make it a little more downtown metro feel to it. Absolute biggest thing is that, one, we do food here. And because we do food, we also have wine, ciders. These are things we can't do in Salem because we don't have actual prepared food over there.
2: Pensinger says some of the 90 tenants in the Bauer apartments are starting to find their way down to Parkway Brewing for a craft beer and food. He's hoping to further connect with those apartment renters. He also says many who didn't like the long drive to Salem are also showing up at the new downtown location. Elsewhere, several health area health professionals are throwing their support behind a congressional candidate who they believe will improve the nation's healthcare system. More from WFR's Clark Palmer.
4: More than 200 healthcare workers came together this week to formally endorse Democrat Tom Perriello's campaign to unseat current 5th District Congressman John McGuire during November's midterm election. Lynchburg area Dr. Suzanne Krasinowski told media this week that Perriello is the best choice to improve healthcare in America.
5: Tom knows that healthcare access and costs are crushing families and businesses in our region. He understands the issues affecting our system and has had multiple roundtables to try to already look for solutions to these problems. Our labor and delivery unit here in Lynchburg gets backed up, and patients who have to be induced have to wait for extra days to be able to come in.
4: Perriello says it is time that we as a country listen to healthcare workers and make positive changes. Clark Palmer, WFIR News.
2: The city of Roanoke has finalized the $14 million sale of the Hotel Roanoke Conference Center To the Virginia Tech Foundation, the transaction unifies ownership of the Conference Center and adjoining historic hotel under the foundation.

0: clearing the way for the entire property to be marketed to a commercial operator while directing all $14 million in sale proceeds to Roanoke Municipal Funds. Conference Center Commissioner Chair Court Rosen tells WBJ7.
1: A buyer who's going to pay what this hotel is worth is likely going to keep this a marquee hotel. It just wouldn't make any sense not to do that. So, you know, I think that ultimately this ends up being a centerpiece of the Roanoke Valley long into the future.
0: All the $14 million sale proceeds going to the city of Roanoke can be used for any general purpose. And the Legal Aid Society of Roanoke Valley and TAP Domestic Violence Services are holding an event tonight at 6 p.m. at the Dumas Center on Henry Street. What it calls an evening of powerful stories from local survivors of domestic violence, paired with a panel discussion featuring experts and survivors to better understand the realities of domestic violence and how the community can support those experiencing it. The free event tonight at 6 p.m. also marks the beginning of Domestic Violence Awareness Month. And due to the rainy forecast, the annual Bent Mountain Fall Festival that had been scheduled for this Saturday has been moved to next Saturday, October 10th, from 11 a.m. until 4 p.m. Now the top national stories from ABC News.
2: ABC News, I'm Wayne Cabot. Tennessee is grappling with punishment, capital punishment, after death row inmate Krista Pike survived the execution attempts last night, twice.
3: The people of Tennessee have determined that the death penalty is the appropriate penalty for the most heinous crimes in the state. The people of Tennessee make that decision, and my job is to make sure then that those sentences are carried out.
2: Governor Bill Lee says correction officers followed exact protocol. Unclear how the inmate survived those two shots. Also unclear what kind of condition she's in that hospital. The co-pilot suspected of trying to crash a Fly Dubai flight yesterday is in Saudi custody. The hero plumber who took the yoke and landed the plane says the attacker called out, kill me, in English. Israel's Prime Minister Netanyahu is now saying it is too soon to link this to terrorism. The attacked pilot is said to be communicative as he recovers in the hospital. This is ABC News.
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0: Weather every 30 minutes on WFR. Sunny today, highs in the upper 80s, mostly clear, low 60s tonight. More sun and warmer tomorrow, highs in the low 90s. But showers likely on Saturday and highs will creep down to the low 70s. Right now it is sunny and 81 degrees at News Talk, WFIR 107.3 FM and WFIRnews.com. 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
4: 5-day weather forecast at 23 and 53 past the hour. WFIR.

0: Welcome back in, Clay and Buck. Tons of reaction rolling in to both our discussion about the botched execution in Tennessee and also to the Cornell rape case. Should we go to phone lines, Buck, and get some of these suggestions? You said you want the firing squad. Marsha Blackburn, who is going to be the next governor from Tennessee, said she wants to bring back the electric chair. JR in Naples, fire away.
1: I was just saying we should just get a tall tree and a shorter rope and save the money and continue to reuse the rope. I'm sure.
0: Go back to hanging. Yeah. Thank you for the call.
2: Hanging is like I understand this. People are going to say, oh, there's a way you can do it where someone snaps their neck and it's immediate. And essentially, like, I think all consciousness goes and the person's effectively dead right away. But sometimes that doesn't happen. And sometimes then you have a slow asphyxiation, which is not a good way to go.
0: Buck, I'm going to blow your mind. Did you know that back in the day when the French debuted the guillotine during the French Revolution, that when your head is chopped off, you can still see for a short period of time? And your brain is still functional because of the blood. So when they hold your head up without your body there, you can be conscious of the fact that that occurred. Do you know that?
2: Is that true? I know that the eyes can move and stuff, but I thought that was like a reflex after, like a chicken with its head removed.
0: Well, I guess technically to know 1,000,000,000%, since everybody is dead who has their head chopped off. But the reports are that basically the head continues to live for a very short period of time after your head is chopped off.
2: I believe it was a doctor who came up with the guillotine. Well, and the idea was that it was humane. That correct. Was a nice way to do it.
0: One of the best ways, most flawless ways to go was because it replaced the chopper, right?
2: Like which, the axe. Which people would think about this. I actually have a book that I read, which is a fascinating book. It was written by, I think he's actually a Tennessee-based professor and historian, Clay. I forget the guy's name, but it's called The Faithful Executioner. And it's about I read the book a while ago. I think it was late 16th century German executioner who was paid by it wasn't Bavaria, but something like them, you know, the municipality of Bavaria to conduct, by the way, not just executions, but also torture and execution on behalf of the state. But the list of things you could get executed for would shock people too. Faking coins. So if you were messing with currency,
0: the king's treasury, yeah,
2: they would execute you for that. Obviously witchcraft. And I talked to you about there's a whole, Germany was the epicenter of witch trial. Thousands, really over tens of thousands of women mostly burned at the stake. By the way, cutting their head off was considered this is a really bleak day, but this is all true. Cutting their head off was considered the lesser punishment for a witch.
0: Because it's rapid.
2: Because it's rapid, exactly.
0: But which this is guy why you was, want the best executioner, which I'm sure this guy, like sometimes you
2: so
0: would
2: you
0: pick
2: would pay
0: a guy.
2: Him.
0: So, yeah.
2: You would, Clay, you would tip your executioner in advance so that he would make it quick and easy for you and not kind of miss a little bit. That is
0: sometimes
2: a real
0: they had to
2: thing.
0: Do it. Sometimes they had to do it 2, 3, or 4 times to
2: yes.
0: get the head off.
2: So you really wanted like that executioner to be good at his job, and you were there was even a, you know, hey man, please, here you go, here's a little extra, make it quick and painless. So that was by the way, they call it the faithful execution. This guy had a family. He was a Christian. This was his job, is to go around and lop people's heads off. It was a real thing. Anyway. It was also kind of considered, though, even then, the book, The Faithful Executioner, go get it. You guys will, those are interested, it's good. What other calls we got?
0: Mary in Connecticut. Mary, you want to weigh in on the Cornell situation?
3: I do. I don't know how you can make any kind of viable argument in defense of these boys.
0: Hold on. Do you mean morally or do you mean legally? Because there's a difference.
3: That's a fine line in this particular case.
0: I don't think so. Hold on. Let me explain. Hold on. Well, let me explain why I think that's a significant difference. You can say, okay, I don't agree with what the boys did, the men in the fraternity house, like engaging in group sex with a girl, all those things, right? But there's a difference between I disagree with your behavior and you belong in prison potentially for decades, right? Like, I think there's a 0% chance that these guys belong in prison for decades legally. I think you can make a strong argument morally they made a poor choice. But to me, there's a very big difference between what is moral and what is legal. And the criminal code is directly focused on what is and is not illegal.
2: Let's hear from Mary. Well, Mary, though, so what's your point on this? Go ahead. You've heard kind of Clay and I agree on this, but I'll let you talk it out. Go for it.
3: Okay, he's talking like a lawyer. I get that. I think it's a fine line.
2: He is a lawyer.
3: These boys will not go to jail. These boys should be punished. I think it's less about the girl. The girl, these are not grown-ups. These are children in my book. I have sons. I said to my sons, if you came upon this, you better do something. Get the girl out of there. Call the cops. I don't know enough about the law. You find somebody drunk, incapacitated, a young woman, so you get to jump on her and call
0: No. Hold on. Okay. Everybody was drinking. Everybody was doing drugs. She asked the boys to do drugs off of her naked body, and she did drugs off of their naked body.
3: I don't care.
0: She said she consented
3: to me, That does not matter. That is not the point. The point
0: okay,
3: is
0: wait, hold on.
3: This is a young woman. I don't care. I mean, to me,
0: okay,
3: the girl is compliant, but it doesn't give these seven guys to put the call out and all this. Let me flip it.
0: A boy is in the sorority house. Girls are saying, do drugs off of me. And he has sex with multiple sorority girls. He is doing drugs. He's drunk. And then 2 years later, he sues and says, they raped me. They took advantage of me. They were sending messages saying, hey, there's a guy here. He's sleeping with anybody. Would you support that guy filing that lawsuit?
3: 100%. It comes down to humanity. Okay. You know, we expect people to be human. We don't expect people to be animals. And again, the whole dupe rape case, my boys are very young. And I did say to them, people are like, you shouldn't say this to your sons. When they bring in the strippers, get out of the party. And if someone needs help, you get them out of the party.
2: By the way, you're right. You're right about your advice, man. Thank you for calling in. We appreciate you. Appreciate you sharing your opinion, Mary, in Connecticut. Clay, she's right morally and ethically. And this is the thing. We agreed with her on that. I mean, I agree that, you know, this is a phrase that sometimes in certain contexts, like in pop culture, they'll ridicule. Like the nerdy guy will be at the strip club. People are like, but this is somebody's daughter. No, it's true. It is somebody's daughter. And this was somebody's daughter. And these guys engaged in this should have thought, you know, it wasn't one guy with one girl and, you know, maybe they had feelings for each other. They did some drugs and things got, you know, and you can discuss how you feel about the ethics of that situation. There is no situation in which seven guys having sex with a girl who's doing drugs is ethical, moral, decent, upright, and something that shouldn't be condemned. Okay. In my opinion. I mean, again, a moral question, but there's no world in which, seven guys have sex with one girl. That's okay. It's not okay. But to Clay's point,
0: or
2: and
0: by
2: my
0: the way,
2: point,
0: remotely,
2: it's not
0: remotely enjoyable. Like that seems weird to me to want to like just personally, right? Like it seems very strange to me. But
2: yeah, I mean, that also I think is true, but that is different than it is criminal. And to the point about but she had done some drugs. She chose to do drugs. If a woman can come around after saying, first of all, that she consented to the drugs and she initially consented to the sex after the fact, not even during, after the fact, what you've done is you've opened up legally the ability of anyone who is angry and wants to even the score with a man. And this does happen. I'm not saying it is all the time, but we cited the Duke lacrosse case. We have cited times where this has been the factual reality. You leave the door wide open for somebody to come back and say, well, actually, I was raped, and now that person has to be arrested, prosecuted, their life ruined, and maybe they spend a really long time in prison. And the law cannot do that and be considered just.
0: I agree with all that. I would also add this, and this is, sometimes people say I'm controversial for this opinion, go figure. We should do away with rape shield laws. You should not be able to accuse someone of rape and not have your name public, and everybody that you accuse is immediately made public. I just don't agree with it. I think it's antiquated. Look, if someone rapes you, they should go to prison for the rest of their lives, and you being a victim of rape, it isn't 1940 anymore. You're not scarlet lettered. like you might have been 100 years ago. But I also think that the rape shield laws, which were initially put in place because there was concern women wouldn't come forward, I think in this day and age, they actually encourage people to sometimes file cases just to get the guys in trouble. Because once your name goes out, Buck, here's the truth. Every guy that has ever been accused of rape, his name, when you Google it, for the rest of their life, it's there, even if they didn't do it.
2: Yeah.
0: And look, there's a difference. I respect Mary's call, but to me, there's a big difference between morally, is this right? Did you sin? Are you a just person? And do you deserve to spend decades in prison? That's a huge difference to me.
2: I would say in this case, I would expand that out. I agree, but I would expand it to, is it moral can be for some people, well, you know, they're not married and this is, you know, this is fornication and that's a moral argument. This goes beyond that to, this is grotesque, right? You might think two individuals getting really drunk who don't know each other having sex is a bad idea and you think it's unethical. That's one level, right? Maybe wherever on the scale. Seven guys having sex with a girl who is clearly intoxicated, and also the way they were texting about her. I mean, the level of sort of lack of human compassion and disrespect for another human being in this. I know people, now there, just to be clear, there are some sort of ultra feminist, leftist types who might say, the ones who say that sex work is real work, they might say, no, this is actually fine. You will have that too. Meaning that if she consented, there's nothing wrong with what she did. I do not take that position. Clay does not take that position. But ethically, they say if she consented. But on the legal part of this, we have to have a standard that is fair to both the accused and the accuser.

0: for how you can adjudicate this. And to me, Clay, I have seen nothing based on, you know, I shouldn't say I've seen nothing. The overwhelming preponderance of the evidence so far supports the prosecution, the prosecutor's decision not to charge this case.
1: Look, yes, I agree. And I would also add this. I also think this ties in with the Trump allegations that were brought by E. Jean Carroll. This is also why statutes of limitation should matter in a big way. It's almost impossible to defend yourself from something that happened years ago.
0: You were at a fraternity party 30 years ago. There was a girl who was there. You haven't seen her since, but she decides that you're a risk to abortion because you might be on the Supreme Court, and she says you raped her. How do you disprove that?
1: It's impossible.
0: How do you defend yourself against that?
1: That is what they did
0: to Brett Kavanaugh. By the way, it was even worse than that because he wasn't even at a fraternity party. I don't think she was even in the same house as him, but that's a separate issue.
1: Yes, but also this is why statutes of limitation exist. Sometimes, I know it's crazy, people before us were actually kind of smart in the way that they set up rules, and tearing them down willy-nilly because somebody's upset on social media is not the way to bring justice. By the way, we got a ton of people who still want to weigh in on the executions as well. A lot of good calls. I'm sure we're going to get.
0: Oh, real quick, Clay, that book, The Faithful Executioner, a Vanderbilt University historian.
1: Oh, so, there you go.
0: I knew it was, I remembered it was Tennessee, but yeah, he was actually the guy. I'll give him a shout out because I enjoyed the book. Of course, I just made it disappear. I'll tell you later, but it's a good book.
1: It is kind of crazy, isn't it, that you would tip your executioner so that you would hope that he would be great at chopping your head off as quickly and without
0: Joel Harrington. Pain. Joel Harrington of Vanderbilt University, 2013 book. Anyway, there you go.
1: Joel Harrington. All right. Look, I've got a pick for you. Thursday night football. I am on, believe it or not, the Browns, who are hosting the Steelers tonight. And I'm also on the over. Both teams have been scoring a little bit more maybe than you would anticipate. This will be up in the tab with popular bets at hardrock.bet/clay. hardrock.bet/clay. 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
0: Welcome back into Clay and Buck. A lot of talkbacks, a lot of thoughts on all of this. Let's get to it. Henry from Orlando, Florida, C on our talkback list. Listens on WFLA, the great station. Play it.
11: You guys were talking about what song really gets you pumped up and ready to go into the gym or maybe getting ready to play a game or whatever. I got to tell you, there's this little known punk rock band called Lit, My Own Worst Enemy.
0: Yeah.
11: Oh, that's right. It's your theme song. I got to tell you, since 99, that does it for me. I can't wait to get to the gym after I hear that.
0: Henry, solid, solid talk back, my friend. High five. I do think that our theme song, I think Lit is a great 90s anthem, that guitar riff. That's why we chose it. And really, this was Clay's brainchild. Full credit to him to go to those guys who are also ideologically, patriotic. Let's just put it that way. They're patriots. I mean, I would put it up there, Clay, also with, from the 90s, Hero by Foo Fighters. You know, there's a few songs that are kind of iconic song. 90s. Hype up songs, but I'm really curious what your son's, like his generation, what their hype up song
1: is. It will
0: be
1: something that you've never heard of because he likes, a lot of rappers. I've mentioned this before. Yeah. I do think you would like Juice WRLD, who's unfortunately passed.
0: I'm unfamiliar. I'm unfamiliar.
1: I would figure that you probably wouldn't know Mr. World's work. this is a good take from Hans. Hans in Florida. Hans, what you got for us?
12: Yeah, hey guys, how you doing?
1: Great.
0: Good, you got about 45 seconds, Doc, so go fast.
12: All right. I'm a retired anesthesiologist. That was a screw-up. Should never have happened. If I were to choose a lethal way to die, it'd be by injection. As an anesthesiologist, having put over 30,000 people, quote, asleep, what they did is they had a bad IV. Almost no question in that. Malpractice. And there's a way to test that before you get going. Should have never happened.
1: Bad IV, by the way, Doc. That would mean that you just don't have it correctly into the vein, so the substance is not getting into the vein. Is that accurate?
12: Right. So they thought they had it in the vein. It's infiltrating. So it's going into subcutaneous tissue. Now, the woman said, I feel it burning.
1: Doc,
12: it hurts.
1: That was great. We had to go to break.
2: Speaking truth and having fun. Clay Travis and Buck Sexton.
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2: 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SpaceX and NASA's Crew-13 mission blasting off from Florida to begin a six-month stint at the International Space Station.
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4: Crew-13 will study how different exercise regimens ward off the effects of long-duration spaceflight, an effort to pave the way for future astronauts.
2: That mission marks the fastest scheduled U.S. trip to the International Space Station. President Trump has spoken with Israel's prime minister following a suspected hijacking attempt.
5: And it seems as though the co-pilot was perhaps a terrorist or perhaps a whack job.
6: The co-pilot is accused of stabbing the aircraft's pilot. He is being detained in Saudi Arabia, where the Fly Dubai flight made an emergency landing.
2: That is Fox's Jared Halpern. 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
8: From ABC News, I'm Wayne Cabot. These are said to be the cockpit cries of the Fly Dubai co-pilot suspected of trying to crash the plane from 34,000 feet.
9: Kill me,
8: as recounted by the hero passenger, the plumber who took the yoke and, remarkably, pulled the jet out of a nosedive and landed it.
10: The pilot and passengers hailed as heroes after they thwarted a cockpit attack on a flight from Dubai to Tel Aviv with 174 people on board, including four Americans. You can hear the panic on board when the passenger jet plunges. Israel's prime minister now saying it's too early to say whether this was a terror attack.
8: ABC News foreign correspondent Tom Sufi Burridge in Tel Aviv. That co-pilot is now being treated in the hospital in Saudi Arabia. Under arrest in Britain, a dual UK-Iranian national suspected of a terror plot against a U.S.-run airbase in England over the weekend. Expect no quick answers, says Tennessee's Governor Bill Lee, about how the lethal injection for death row inmate Krista Pike failed last night, twice, leaving her alive today, but in what shape, we're not being told.
11: That investigation will be thorough, and it's going to take time. And therefore, the last scheduled execution for this year will not take place.
8: An email sheds more light on how campus police at Cornell handled a sophomore's rape allegation at a fraternity house the same day that Jane Doan went to the university police to report the accusation. The school put out a campus-wide alert notifying students and staff of a reported sexual assault by several males. The victim coerced into consuming ketamine and other drugs, the alert said. We've learned that a Michigan toddler who brought a Glock to daycare passed it around the room before the teacher grabbed it away. Today, the Wayne County Prosecutor's Office charged both parents with having an unsecured firearm. 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
8: The attorney for rapper Rick Ross is asking fans not to prejudge his arrest this morning in Miami Beach on a felony charge of battery by strangulation. His lawyer says Ross is being wrongfully accused by an ex-girlfriend whose true motivations are unclear. An Oregon fisherman trapped beneath a massive rock was able to call for help thanks to having earphones when he tried to survive, and he did survive.
12: A Coast Guard helicopter rescued the fisherman who was pinned under a rock on a jetty in Warrenton, Oregon. A rock had somehow become dislodged and landed on him.
13: We're getting the rescuer survivor to the aircraft now.
12: The man was hoisted into the Coast Guard helicopter, his mother posting online he was saved by his behind-the-ear headphones he was wearing that allowed him to call for help. When local rescuers got on scene, they could see with a drone he was trapped under a boulder. He was freed and airlifted from the jetty with injuries. Alex Stone, ABC News.
8: Red faces in Roselle, New Jersey, after the town paid for a sign about 20 feet wide that read, "Thanks for visiting," with a V extra added in there. Comments on social media are unkind, to say the least, wondering how it got past the printer and the crew that hoisted it up on the overpass. But the mayor, whose name appears on the sign in big block letters next to the typo, is trying to be positive, telling News 12, "Who knew that a misspelling was all it took to get people to talk about Roselle?" Wayne Cabot, ABC News.
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16: Weather every 30 minutes on WFIR. Sunny today, highs in the upper 80s. Tonight, mostly clear, lows in the low 60s. Mostly sunny tomorrow and hot, highs in the low 90s. And showers likely on Saturday, highs plummet back down into the low 70s. Weather every 30 minutes on News Talk WFIR 107.3 FM. 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

Third hour, Clay and Buck kicks off now. Thanks for being here, everybody, all around the place, all around the country, all around the world. Speaking of around the world, there was the attempted hijacking of that Dubai air flight. This was the breaking news story that we were spending a lot of time on yesterday. Just some updates on on this situation right now. As we just a quick review, actually, first, you had Fly Dubai from Dubai to Tel Aviv. That was the flight path. Diverted to Tabuk, Saudi Arabia. And the co-pilot stabbed the cat.

0: captain tried to crash the jet. There were 174 people on board. The transponder sent a 7700 general emergency and then a 7500 unlawful interference hijacking signal out there. Israeli fighters, Clay, were scrambled as the plane was heading toward Israel. So that answers the question as to would Israel be able to get the fighter planes out? Yeah, they would. And passengers described the drop, which was, well, there are different reports on how much, but I think it was like something like 15,000 feet in a minute or two, as extremely violent turbulence. There was screaming and a struggle at the cockpit door. And somehow there was either, Clay, there were reports, a knife or an axe has been said was used in the cockpit to by this terrorist to attack the other guy. The wounded captain was bleeding on the floor, but managed to critically unlock the cockpit door. That has been confirmed. Then passengers and crew forced their way in. The attacker was trying to smash the panel for the plane so that it would be unflyable and it would crash. They were able to restrain him. Reportedly, he was shouting, kill me. And then that reserve crew that happened to be on that flight was able to land the plane safely. You've got five Israelis. It was almost all Israelis in the flight, a handful of Americans on the flight, but almost all Israelis in the flight, Clay. Five have been recommended by the Israeli president for the highest civilian heroism award. The pilot who was attacked remains hospitalized, but is still fighting, is still alive at least. There's some differences in the reporting on whether he is stable or gravely injured is how it has been described from what I can see. The guy who attacked him, now we can get into some of this, was an Omani national from the country of Oman. He had worked for Fly Dubai for 8 months, currently being questioned in Saudi Arabia. The U.S., Oman, Israel, all also involved in that case, the questioning and everything else. And Clay, this is what Netanyahu has said. I just want you to hear this. We can get into some more of this. This is cut two. Listen to this.
1: The attacker, the co-pilot who attacked the captain, is now being interrogated. But here's what we do know. First, we know that he underwent Islamist radical indoctrination. That appears to be something we're gathering from the information, his personal information. We also know that after he was subdued, he calls out to the aircrew, kill me, all right? So it's clear he was suicidal. That's not a question. It was clear he was going to down that plane. Oh, it's not clear, but it looks very likely that he was going to down the plane and with all the passengers in there. And if you couple that with the what I just told you about the Islamist tendencies that radical that are found in his background, I think that'll give us a pretty good clue. But again, I don't make final conclusions yet, but that's the indications we have now, Brian. It looks like he was hell-bent on bringing that plane down.
0: Clay, we'll get to what Trump said about it, but just your first reaction. And now those are all confirmed facts so far, what I read off. Everyone agrees on that. So we know this was a close call. You had almost 180 people that would have died. And perhaps, to your point, if that door hadn't gotten kicked open by that pilot as he was bleeding on that floor, maybe the whole plane is used as a missile and ends up a fiery fuselage somewhere in central Tel Aviv, or who knows?
2: Well, Trump just said en route to Texas, and I just sent it to our team, that he believes that Iran was also connected to this, based on what he has been told. So I'm going to get that audio up shortly, and it's Trump as he was about to get on the helicopter a little bit earlier. So just FYI, a reporter asked him, has anybody briefed you about whether or not the pilot of the Fly Dubai plane is linked to Iran? Trump said, and again, we'll get this audio in a moment. This was just in the last little bit. I would say the answer, based on what I'm hearing, is yes.
0: Interesting. We knew that it was Gaza / Iran, one or the other, maybe both. Now it sounds like the igniting motive in this jihadist terrorist mind might have been more the Iran stuff, which obviously Israel has played a very

0: And this plumber, never having flown a plane, had the sense to lift a stick. Who was it? And you know, it's not like planes are different today. He used to have a little steering wheel, whatever. Today, they fly differently. And when asked why he did that, he said he watches that show, Air Disasters. You know the show? It's that craziest show. I never want to watch it because I watch it. I don't like watching it because bad things happen. But he said he watches it a lot. And he learned from watching that show sort of how to fly. I mean, you tell me, this is the craziest thing. And then shortly thereafter, the pilots, you know, the, were there in case they have emergency pilots on these planes. And the security guys, but they were in the back of the plane. They came up, they took over the plane. I think it's the most amazing story.
1: Clay, it sounds like the hero on the scene here might have temporarily just grabbed it. This is what the president seems to be saying, that this guy might have said, we're in basically a death dive here. I got to just turn the plane. I got to get this plane altitude and actually touch the controls.
2: Yeah. No, it sounds like he yanked the control and started us back up in the air. I mean, he may have kept the plane from what I read. And I know there's many of you that are pilots out there in this audience, is that once the plane goes below 10,000 feet, it's very hard to get it to come back up. Right.
1: That actually came up in the, there was a airplane disaster that had to do with frozen over pitot tubes. I think they were called. And they couldn't get the proper elevation reading, Clay. And the main pilot went on break, and a junior pilot, and he kept hearing the alarm and kept dipping the nose down. Pulling back, and caused a full on stall. And even though the senior pilot obviously realized they were in a stall, by the time he got there, they couldn't bring him out, and the plane got obliterated over the Atlantic. So that can't happen.
2: We now have, because I think they were at 34,000 feet when the 17,000 descent occurred, and that kept it at around 17.
1: Can we just for one quick second, Clay? I'm not like a super nervous flyer. I mean, you know, I've been in some Black Hawks and Chinooks and things in scary places, and you know that was interesting. But you know, when the turbulence hits and you grab the side, you grab your seat a little bit, then that's a little bit of turbulence, and you look at the flight attendant, the pilot. You're like, is everyone okay? Okay, they're okay. I guess I'll be. 15,000 feet, Clay? Can you imagine?
2: Yeah. No, it's terrifying. Absolutely terrifying. We have Trump answering that question. I believe it was asked by Peter Doocy as he was heading to Marine One a little bit earlier. Here it is.
3: Has anybody briefed you about whether or not the pilot of the Fly Dubai plane is linked to Iran?
4: We're working on it right now. They're being very open with us. I would say the answer, based on what I'm hearing, is yes, but we're working on it right now.
3: So this guy might have been either put in there by the IRGC or radicalized some other way, and then he tried to take down the plane.
4: Could have been, yeah.
1: Now,
2: okay,
1: he's
2: a little
1: not,
2: bit hard. Yeah.
1: Yeah. I mean, he's not, he's saying there, from what I'm seeing, it looks like that may be the case, but we're going to keep looking at it. So I think, Clay, to me, you know, you and I speak Trump pretty well. We're pretty good Trump translators. There's some indicators, but it's not, the Iran piece is not 100% yet. I think that's fair to say. So that may mean that Iran is part of a broader interest that he has. You know what I mean? From a rather broader, like, grievance set that he has, or they could have something a lot meatier than that, but they need to confirm it. So we'll see.
2: Yes. So, that is out there. And, I should also mention that they have arrested someone else. This, according to The Guardian, I just saw this come across, that is a dual Iranian and British citizen associated with the proposed terror attack or plan of a terror attack that was taking place near an American base in England. So there are some of these different threads that may or may not end up being connected. We should also mention, Buck, they have suspended all Fly Dubai traffic to Israel, making you wonder, are there other pilots that either were radicalized or was this a long-range sleeper cell operation, potentially, where they were trying to do a 9/11-style attack? I still haven't heard a lot of people talk about the fact, Buck, this guy waited till soon before they were going into Israeli airspace to make this move. They were several hours, in other words, into the flight. If his goal

0: was just to crash the plane, which is a bad goal by itself, he could have theoretically made this move earlier in the flight and taken that plane down anywhere. The fact that he made the move right before they were going into Israeli airspace, to me, indicates that he may have been intending to use this plane as a method to kill even more people, 9/11 style.
1: And this is where you get into the, of course, it was not a coincidence that an attempted hijacking occurred of a plane full of Israelis about to land in Israel, right?
0: Yes.
1: There are thousands, tens of thousands, probably, I don't know, certainly thousands of flights all over the world every day. There was clearly a terrorist, anti-Israel, anti-West component of this. And, you know, unless you're going to believe the one in a million that this just happened to be a guy who was having a bad day, which none of us believed and clearly was not the case. But we'll continue to look for this. I am very curious, Clay, what the investigation turns up. If there were any co-conspirators, any remote control, external assistance in targeting, or even just what they call spiritual sanctioning, essentially, yes, we bless this as a terrorist operation, and then in the name of Al-Qaeda,
0: right,
1: in the name of ISIS, whatever it may be, we could find all of that, but we will we'll have to wait and see. All right, something happy here for a second, or something we can all enjoy. Take a little moment there. Yesterday, the lunch bell was ringing in my head, and you know what I had? Chicken nuggets from Good Ranchers. That's right, my friends. They make gluten-free, seed oil-free chicken nuggets. 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But am I going to get a whole box of chicken nuggets? Oh, no, no, no, my friends. The Good Ranchers chicken nuggets, that's just the gateway to the deliciousness that awaits you. 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
4: 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As a Roanoke Times reporter, I learned that corruption always leaves a trail. And now it's leading right to Congressman Ben Klein. Klein takes huge corporate donations, then votes to cut taxes for big business and the 1%, causing thousands of regular folks to lose health insurance and forcing clinics up and down the valley to close. In my book, Dope Sick, I took on corruption and the healthcare system. In Congress, I'll do it again. 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
1: When Beth Macy goes to Washington.
0: I'm Beth Macy, candidate for Congress, and I approve this message. 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
7: This is Jim Ryan. Even if it came with some gentle ribbing,
8: he may not dress right, he may not talk exactly perfectly, and he may not be the best-looking guy I've ever seen.
7: President Trump's endorsement of Ken Paxton at this month's GOP gathering in Dallas was still an endorsement. But did it help? The New York Times reports that Paxton told donors at a fundraiser last week that the so-called convention hurt his campaign, and it has audio recordings to back it up. The Times quotes a Paxton advisor as calling the story, quote, manipulated nonsense. Jim Ryan, ABC News.
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10: Welcome back in, Clay and Buck. We are rolling through the Thursday edition of the program.
11: See, I always thought Metallica was a little too dark for hype song, by the way. I was never a Metallica guy. 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
10: 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Oh man, sometimes the ideas here are unexpected, such as Peter in Petaluma, California. What you got for us, Peter?
12: Hey there. So you guys were talking earlier about the death penalty cases and all that, and my idea was that these death penalty, these executions, I should say, they should put them on pay-per-view. Instead of just having them where they're behind a curtain, put them on pay-per-view, charge $20 a viewer, and then give the money to
10: Peter,
12: maybe the school.
10: Buck, I bet you have seen this. You remember the back in the day, the DVDs and the VCRs, Faces of Death?
11: Yeah, I do.
10: The dark, dark era. Peter, I appreciate the call. I don't know if that's a great idea. Daryl in Omaha, Nebraska.
11: We don't, just real quick, we don't want to do the thing, like this isn't the French Revolution where the angry mob is like throwing, you know,
10: fruit,
11: refuse at the person on their way to the guillotine. Like we're not barbarians. Go ahead.
10: Daryl in Omaha, Nebraska, you say you've witnessed two executions.
6: Yeah, actually, I think the pro-lethal

0: injection factions are really anti-death penalty. There's the lack of drugs, the shelf life, the shipping across state lines, as you've discussed, finding the vein. And then we have problems like we did yesterday. The Good Wife have actually had an episode on it. Years ago, I was in a press pool for two executions in the state of Virginia, and I can tell you that it is very clean and very quick. They hit them with two shocks. The first one put the person unconscious immediately. There was no dramatic thing of having them strapped to a gurney, none of that kind of stuff. The second one, a charge, they were already, as I say, unconscious. The second charge actually then completed the death. And it was very swift. It was very clean. And there was no drama with it at all.
1: Thank you. What I'm squeamish about with the death penalty, Buck, is wrongful conviction.
2: That's always what this is
1: the lawyer in me. We do have wrongful convictions. That makes me squeamish. When we know that they did it, I want to do it instantaneously and just be done with it.
2: You'd be surprised how much data a car transmits these days. A guy just trying to renew his auto insurance found out the hard way his insurance jumped more than 20%. 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

0: It's 2:30. I'm Gene Moreno, live in the WFIR newsroom. Top local story this hour. The news brought to you this hour by Oki's Funeral Services since being open in early August. The Parkway Brewing Company's been a fixture in Salem for 13 years. Recently, the craft brewer opened a second location in downtown Roanoke at the Bauer Mixed-Use Development on Campbell Avenue. Today, they cut a ribbon to celebrate their second location. Mike Pensinger is the brewmaster and general manager for Parkway Brewing.
1: It's a little bit different feel. You know, we wanted to bring the vibe over here in the Parkway family feeling, but we wanted to make it a little more downtown metro feel to it. Absolute biggest thing is that, one, we do food here. And because we do food, we also have wine, ciders. These are things we can't do in Salem because we don't have actual prepared food over there.
0: And Pensinger says it's the final step in a process that was in the works for several years. And Virginia Tobacco and Vape Retailers must hold a new state alcoholic beverage control permit and conduct mandatory ID checks, conduct mandatory ID checks on all sales starting today. Created under a new state oversight legislation to curb underage tobacco use, the annual permits cost between $300 and $400, with state officials issuing provisional authorization to store owners while processing an application backlog that could last through December 1st. Amy Anderson, a cashier at Radford Travel Center, tells WDBJ 7 the new requirements that could slow things down a bit.
2: Well, transaction speed, it's really going to slow it down because you have a lot of the older customers that are really used to just coming in, getting their stuff, and going. If we can't sell our tobacco a day, that's a good portion of the sales that we make in the day.
0: The General Assembly voted to put the new permitting requirements in place during the session earlier this year. Early enrollment estimates from the State Council of Higher Education show undergraduate student members at Virginia public four-year universities held steady at over 180,000 students this semester and was avoiding a predictive demographic cliff. Slight gains in first-time freshmen offset a 1.8% drop in full-time graduate enrollment and a 2.3% decline among private colleges along the Commonwealth. Danville resident Scott Herndon has pled guilty in Pennsylvania County Circuit Court to 20 counts of child pornography possession. The 55-year-old was indicted following an online exploitation investigation initiated by the National Center for Missing and Exploited Children. He's currently being held in custody and is awaiting sentencing. And the Legal Aid Society of Roanoke Valley and TAP Domestic Violence Services are holding an event tonight at 6 p.m. in the Duma Center on Henry Street, what it calls an evening of powerful stories from local survivors of domestic violence, paired with a panel discussion featuring experts and survivors to better understand the realities of domestic violence and how the community can support those experiencing it. The free event tonight at 6 p.m. also marks the beginning of Domestic Violence Awareness Month. Now the top national stories from ABC News.
3: ABC News, I'm Wayne Cabot. President Trump suggests Iran may be linked to yesterday's attempted downing of a Fly Dubai flight bound for Tel Aviv.
4: We're working on it right now. They're being very open with us. I would say the answer, based on what I'm hearing, is yes. But we're working on it right now.
3: But Israel's prime minister now says it's too soon to tell if it was terrorism. The accused is in the custody of the Saudis. The pilot who was attacked is recovering in the hospital. And the plumber who landed the plane, based on a TV show he watched, says that the attacker yelled in English, "Kill me, kill me." Twice, Tennessee tried to kill death row inmate Krista Pike with pentobarbital. Twice they failed. The 50-year-old survived her date with death, although no one is saying what shape she's in now. Britain arresting a dual UK-Iranian national in the alleged weekend terror plot against a U.S.-run airbase in England. Home mortgage rates, four-year high, 7.28 for the 30-year. This is ABC.
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0: Weather every 30 minutes on WFIR. Sunny today, highs in the upper 80s. Mostly clear tonight, lows in the low 60s. More sun tomorrow, hotter, highs in the low 90s. Showers likely on Saturday, highs back down into the low 70s. Right now it is sunny, 85 degrees. 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

0: Welcome back in here to Clay and Buck. We got a lot of calls coming in, a lot of talkbacks. We're discussing all of the news of the day with you. I want to remind you to check out our YouTube channel, please. It is fantastic. The YouTube channel, it's a beautiful thing, the YouTube channel. YouTube Clay and Buck. And something else that we should spend a little bit of time on, I think, Clay, that has come up on our news read-in today. It is the speech yesterday given by our Secretary of War, Pete Hegseth. And he said some very interesting things. And he covered some issues of real policy that I think people should know about, which we will get into. But, you know, the most quoted part of it, of course, is Pete saying, this is cut 11, Pete saying the following. Listen to this.
1: We are no longer the woke department or the weak department. Simple translation of that. No fatties, no trannies, no beardos, no weirdos, no wimps, no radicals. Just warriors. Just tough, ready, committed troops.
0: Okay. You and I can see this together and get exactly what he's saying here. I understand the DEI stuff. When he said, what is a, because the most, let's just say, how do I put this? Well, the tier one operators that I would see downrange, and I would, you know, see them coming in and out of the base, or I would see them on the ISR going into the objective, Clay. They were very heavily bearded, obviously, particularly in Afghanistan, but in Iraq too. And so what is a beardo? Is that a specific, because I know Pete loves spec ops. He loves all those guys. They're the pinnacle of military infantry, elite infantry. So, but what is a beard? I'm really like, what is a beardo? Is that a specific kind of person with a beard or just a person who is bearded?
2: Great question. And we've talked about this before. For those of you who are military history guys, my son, Buck, tomorrow is going to tour with his college class, the Battle of Chickamauga, down in the Chattanooga, Tennessee area. And I was talking with him some about the Battle of Chickamauga, as military history nerds do in our free time. And every major Civil War general had a beard, right? It was the fashion statement. And most of the troops did as well. And the only reason why the beard vanished, we've talked about this on the program before, was when everybody started having to put on gas masks during World War I, there was a concern that it doesn't affix tightly enough to your face if you have a beard. In other words, Stonewall Jackson and William Tecumseh Sherman, if they had needed to get their gas masks on in World War I, those beards would have gotten in the way. And so, to your point, the beard now has come back to such ascendance that I believe J.D. Vance is the first bearded president or vice president in over 100 years. And my argument, humbly, as a bearded man, would be, Buck, that bearded men would actually have higher levels of testosterone on average than non-bearded men. The crazy take, or would you sign off on that as a rough approximation?
0: I got to be careful here because I got a patchy beard, so I don't want to start casting beard aspersions one way or the other. But I am
2: pro beard, as in not gay men with fake wives, but pro no, pro I'm, beard.
0: Yes.
2: Important distinction. Pro beard. There might be some Democrats listening.
0: But my theory about this,
2: the facial hair
0: is correct, by the way, which is that as fashion, male fashion and perceptions of masculinity go hand in hand, and therefore military trends. You rightly pointed out First World War, also the rise of Gillette as an American corporation and using the shaved, the GI were clean shaven. I think it's also the grooming standard is also about, cleanliness and, you know, with, you know, in the trench, you're in Guadalcanal, wherever you are, they wanted people to be clean shaven, for, like, I guess, lice and things like that. But interestingly enough, Clay, cause you're right. Civil War era America, peak beard. And I did a quick AI history of this. The trend, though, toward this started really in the Crimean War, where British and Allied soldiers grew beards because of the harsh field conditions. And when they returned home, the rugged look was celebrated as the pinnacle of masculinity. Then it made its way to America, of course, from the Brits and our allies. But Clay, I would point out, this is very much like what happened with Afghanistan and Iraq, where operators, tier one operators, come back looking all badass. They got the beard, they got the, you know, the Oakleys on or whatever, and they're coming back. Same idea. And also, as a reaction in the 19th century to women's rights movements and industrialization, men had beards as a sort of show of masculinity. So that is why the 19th century was in America and in Europe was the century of the male beard. The beard-o, I have to look up what is a beard-o versus a bearded
2: Allie
0: person.
2: Says that a beard-o, producer Allie, according to ChatGPT, by the way, got to use Grok. ChatGPT is for not very masculine men. Beard-o implies someone is overly invested in their beard or has a stereotypical hipster look. I just think Pete is very clean-shaven. I think, and we agree with Pete on a lot, I think he may be anti-beard, just anti-beard on men. And this is now a part of his statement.
0: I've never seen him with a beard.
2: I don't think he's ever had a beard. That's what I'm saying.
0: Sean Parnell's got a beard.
2: Shaven.
0: You know, his right-hand man, Sean Parnell, and our buddy, he's got a beard. So I don't know what's this anti-beard stuff from Pete. We got to talk about this.
2: Can Pete grow a beard?
0: Oh.
2: Ooh.
0: He can bench 300 pounds. But
2: he's very strong. But you probably have some friends. I have some friends. My own dad can't grow a beard. Like, he doesn't have enough facial hair. If he does, and there are a lot of guys out there, they start trying to grow the beard, and the guy who can't grow the beard tends to be very anti-beard on men because he can't grow the beard. So he's like, well, you look slovenly. What are you doing with your life? Maybe Pete.
0: You know what has
2: guy.
0: Been very anti-beard for a long time? TV news. With the exception of Wolf Blitzer, I don't know. I can't think of any big-time cable news anchor man who has had a beard.
2: Do you know why? Historically,

0: It may have changed recently. Historically, bearded men were seen as less trustworthy.
1: Really?
0: So, yeah, 100%. Now, it may have changed in the last 20 years, but that's the reason why all politicians were clean-shaven, because the general public sees a clean-shaven man as a more trustworthy man than not, which is why I think the number of guys that have beards on television is still relatively low. And I interviewed for law jobs, when I was 2002, I've had a beard now for 24 years, if my math is right. When I was in law school, they told us, be clean shaven for your interviews, because you will be judged against if you have a beard as not being as trustworthy as guys who do not have beards. It will, in other words, make it harder for you to be hired. And now they're debating, Buck, have you seen the latest controversy about, I don't know if producer Ali has seen this too, that too many job interviewees, I've read this in the Wall Street Journal and the New York Times now, it's a huge debate, are showing up with iced coffees for job interviews. And people are like, what are you doing? This is a job interview. How dare you walk in here with an iced coffee? And they are saying that it is a bad look. And there's a huge debate over should it be an influence or not. So look, my general position, I kept the beard, but I thought about it a lot, because if doing something that isn't that important could cost you a job, shouldn't you just do the thing, generally speaking, that would make it more likely you would be hired?
2: Without, obviously, names or situations to give away details, you have hired and fired people for a long time now. I have hired and fired some people, not as many or as long as you have. Has anyone ever, in the hiring process of applying for a job with you, done something that was an idiosyncrasy, an eccentricity on the spot that you were like, I don't think I could get over that?
0: Yeah.
2: Because I have one that wasn't me, but it was somebody that I was working for, and I was shocked to find
0: first interview, I got asked what the vacation policy was.
1: I don't think that's that bad. Am I alone on this? You can't ask about the vacation policy? Clay's
0: In the first interview, when can I not work for you? When will you pay me to do nothing?
1: That's pretty funny. I
0: was like, dude, this guy's gone. Like, I just in my head, I was like, well, why would you ask? And again, I understand caring about the vacation policy. At the very first interview, you're asking the guy who's running the company, hey, tell me about your vacation policy. I'm like, you're gone, bud.
2: I worked for some people in the government who were very old school. And like I said, my CIA, not all CIA offices, you know, at Langley, certainly a lot of people dress, you know, kind of honestly dress like slobs, most of them, just being honest. But we had you had to have basically jacket and tie. You could take the tie off, but like we sat there, you know, ready to go brief Congress or whatever most of the days. But I worked in government, and somebody came by. It was actually One Police Plaza. It was not Langley, to pick up some kind of a packet for their interview or something. I forget exactly what it was. So he wasn't meeting anybody, but he showed up to One Police Plaza, and some of the cops here, this might know what I'm saying, in shorts and sandals. And the guy in charge, won't say who it is, saw that and was like, you do not show up to police headquarters in shorts and sandals. Done. Didn't tell him this, but just killed the guy's application, like made sure that he wasn't going to join the team. I thought that was harsh. I'll be honest, I thought that was tough, but he was just like, you do not show up to a serious place of work when you're representing. Now, I'm wondering, by the way, I bet a lot of our people agree with that. I think it's very generational. The shorts thing, you know, the shorts versus no, like, and remember, he wasn't on duty. He wasn't working. He just came to pick something up as a civilian, but he showed up in shorts and sandals too. And they bagged him for that.
0: We could probably do calls. Let's do this tomorrow. Like what you have seen someone do and you've been like, you're out.
2: Send us certainly talkbacks. I really want to know what people.
0: When I was a young lawyer, and I was practicing in the Caribbean in my defense, I would drive into work. This is funny that you mentioned the flip-flops. I would drive into work in flip-flops and walk in. You could park underneath the law firm, and then you could come up a back, you know, staircase and then I would go into the office, and I had shoes that I would keep in the office. A lot of women, yeah, like, you know, change shoes, but I was like, I'll wear flip-flops, you know, to drive in. I don't want, you know, whatever. I'm in a Jeep Wrangler, I think it was what I was driving. And one of the partners came and said, hey, you're in a law firm, you can't wear flip-flops, even if you're coming up the backside. This is the Caribbean. Even if you're coming up the backside entrance where the lawyers come in, because a client might see you in the waiting room and be like, why am I paying, you know, at that time, $200, $300 an hour for a lawyer who's wearing flip-flops? So they were like, you need to stop doing this.
2: Ooh, what you wear to the office versus what you wear in the office. I think,
0: yeah,
2: that's also,
0: I mean, like, I had a suit. A lot of lawyers keep suits, and we didn't have to wear suits, but you keep a suit in the event that you might get called in for a court proceeding, or whatever else.
2: If you're in the Caribbean, you need a lawyer. Don't you want him to kind of look like he's, you know, Jimmy Buffett, Margaritaville?
0: I didn't think it was a big deal, but I'm just saying sometimes you can be a knucklehead when you're 25 years old. Producer Allie just texted that she was doing an interview, and you said somebody walked in with an iced coffee and everybody was like, what's going on?
2: This is really funny. All right, let's take some,
0: I do think this is interesting, Buck, because our argument is you're just too casual if you're bringing in like your own drink. You can't make it through an interview without needing fluids. It's an interesting point. I wouldn't have thought about, honestly. Did he get the job, Allie?
2: He did not. Oh. He did not.
0: Wow. Getting the guillotine here. Is it you or is it me?
2: It's you.
0: Me. Look, I want to tell you all about Sabre. 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
0: Okay, welcome back in. Final segment. I'm going to run through. We've got loaded lines asking you each to give me your best 30 seconds. Pretend it's your wedding night. Will in North Carolina.
21: Yeah, the answer to your spec ops, probably to spec ops and beards, is that they are forward deployed and it's part of their job description. What Head Tech is talking about are people who have no shade ships that are not deployed. In other words, they're home in the United States.
0: Okay, thank you. But still, I mean, there are a lot of good looking beards. Joe in Mayo, Florida.
22: Hi, when I was in the Air Force, I grew a mustache when I soloed in a jet. And about 7 years later, I went in for an interview at Air Florida, and I wanted to look good, so I shaved off my mustache and had a white lip. Went out in my boat, fell asleep, and had a horribly red lip. I went in the next day to meet with the chief pilot, and he had a huge handlebar mustache, and he looked at me and said, "What happened to you?" And I said, "Well, it's obvious. I wanted to look good for the interview." And he says, "You must really want this job to shave your mustache off." I said, "I do." And he said, "You're hired. Be here Monday. The class starts at 9 o'clock.
0: So that is awesome. That was great.
2: That's a great story. Doesn't the military, I think, under the grooming standard, you can have a certain kind of mustache?
0: Yeah. I mean, during Top Gun, a lot of the guys, Goose had a mustache. Rip Goose. Jeff in Texas.
23: Hey, I was called for an interview to be the engineering manager for the shuttle space toilet. And, I was taking care of my infant daughter, and so I said, "Can I bring her?" They said, "Okay," and I brought her in her little rockaroo thing, and I was feeding her a bottle while we talked about it, and I got the job.
0: Okay, so hold on. You were the expert for how astronauts should poop? Like, this is what you did? Like, this was your engineering expertise?
23: Absolutely. It was great. It was a lot of fun.
2: That's cool.
23: Paying your taxes.
0: I mean, I feel like there are so many people out there with so many questions. What surprised you the most about the engineering difficulties of toilets in space?
23: Well, it has to do with surface tension. Things stick to things, and that can be a real problem.
2: Wow, learned about space poop today on the show.
0: That is amazing. You never know what the callers are going to have for us, Buck. Thank you so much, Jeff. Congrats. That's a great story, too, about the daughter. But you just drop in there. I'm in charge of, you know, toilets on spacecraft. That's kind of an amazing job. We'll have some more fun tomorrow. Give us your talkbacks about reasons why you did or did not hire somebody that had nothing to do with their qualifications. We'll have fun with that tomorrow.
3: Speaking truth and having fun. Clay Travis and Buck Sexton.
2: 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I can say that because I use Pure Talk. 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
3: News, I'm John Saucier. Passengers aboard a Fly Dubai plane on the way to Israel took action to stop an attempted hijack to crash the aircraft yesterday. It didn't crash. Everyone was safe. Israeli Prime Minister Benjamin Netanyahu says the investigation is underway. Here's what he says on Fox about what they believe about this man responsible.
4: We know that he underwent Islamist radical indoctrination. That appears to be something we're gathering from the information, his personal information.
3: This plane was able to safely land in Saudi Arabia. President Trump insists the United States will make sure Iran does not get their hands on a nuclear weapon. He says oil prices will drop once the conflict finally ends.
5: Oil is coming down as soon as Iran is finished, and they're finished pretty much right now. We're getting more oil out of the Hormuz Strait now than we did before the war.
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7: From ABC News, I'm Wayne Cabot. President Trump, without elaborating, said today that Iran could be linked to the Fly Dubai co-pilot who tried to crash an Israeli-bound plane yesterday. Reporters asked the president if he was briefed about any connection.
5: We're working on it right now. They're being very open with us. I would say the answer, based on what I'm hearing, is yes, but we're working on it right now.
7: One account of what the attacker said comes from a dentist in row 13 who ran to the cockpit. ABC's Tom Sufi Bird spoke with him.
8: He said that the suspect, the co-pilot, was lying down, didn't really say much, but did confirm that he was from Iran, so confirming that detail. But also critically, I think, this was the most interesting bit, he at some point said, "Kill me. Kill me."
7: He's now being handed over to the UAE, the pilot recovering in a hospital there. The plumber who landed the plane is being hailed as a hero. Now to London, ABC's Marcus Moore reports an arrest in a suspected plot against a U.S.-run airbase in the U.K. over the weekend.
9: Authorities saying that a 27-year-old man, a dual UK-Iranian national, was arrested this afternoon in London on suspicion of preparation of terrorist acts. This is according to officials. They also say that a second man, a 26-year-old, who is a UK national, has also been questioned.
7: The drug that failed to kill death row inmate Krista Pike even after two attempts was pentobarbital. Tennessee follows a federal protocol for a 5-gram dose for executions compared with the typical patient dose of a fraction of a gram. Governor Bill Lee.
10: So far as we know, the Department of Correction followed exactly the protocol that was outlined and vetted and approved by the Attorney General's office. At this point, that is all we know.
7: The inmate's attorney says she is alive and they are asking for her sentence now to be commuted. Big pileup, 40-plus vehicles shutting down southbound 95 in Clarendon County, South Carolina. This is ABC News.
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1: ABC News has learned another 10,000 troops roughly are heading over to the Middle East. Unclear if it's just to replace the ships already there or a longer-term increase in the number of forces. Tearful words from the partner of Renee Good as the family announced today it is suing the federal government over her fatal shooting by ICE on a Minneapolis street. Becca Good says Renee deserved better, and so does the family.
2: What happened to us should never happen to any family. No child should grow up without a parent. No one should lose their sister or their daughter. No one should have to live without their soulmate. Accountability and change, true accountability and change, is the only way to make sure that no other family has to go through what we have.
1: And they're suing the top DHS officials at the time, including Greg Bovino, Tom Holman, Christy Noem, and the ICE agent who shot as she turned the wheel away from him. ICE officers, meantime, are now under new orders, no more high-speed chases, and only make vehicle stops if they've completed specific training. Four astronauts rocketed off into orbit today for the International Space Station on a ride aboard SpaceX that promises to be the fastest one yet, 8 hours. They should be there before bedtime. The 6 months away, though, will be a really long feeling for at least one astronaut because his wife is due to give birth while he's away. I'm Wayne Cabot. ABC News.
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5: I'm Gene Rano in the WF Higher News Center. Our top local story, early enrollment estimates from the State Council of Higher Education show undergraduate student members at Virginia public four-year universities held steady at over 180,000 students this semester that avoided a predicted demographic cliff. The Legal Aid Society of Roanoke Valley and TAP Domestic Violence Services are holding an event tonight at 6 p.m. in the Duma Center, what it calls an evening of powerful stories from local survivors of domestic violence, with a panel discussion as well. The free event tonight also marks the beginning of Domestic Violence Awareness Month. And due to the rainy forecast, the annual Bent Mountain Fall Festival that had been scheduled for this Saturday has been moved to next Saturday. That's October 10th, featuring family activities and live music from 11 a.m. to 4 p.m. Weather every 30 minutes on WFIR. Mostly clear tonight, lows in the low 60s. Mostly sunny tomorrow, hot, low 90s. Showers likely Saturday, highs down in the low 70s. 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

0: Is impeaching President Trump a third time a mistake for Democrats?
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8: Hey, it's Mark Simone here for Sean. Normally you hear me on our big flagship station, WOR in New York. You might be saying to yourself, what is he doing here? Believe me, I'm saying that to myself. You know, I always love coming here, but Linda has once again ruined my lunch. I'm trying to eat lunch.
9: It's pretty funny, actually. I do have an uncanny way of calling you and ruining your whole day.
8: Well,
9: become one of my pastimes.
8: Not the whole day, because on the to-do list was go to the gym. I got to be honest, I didn't really want to go to the gym, but this happened once before. I remember we have the greatest food here in New York City, right in this neighborhood. You got the greatest takeout food. I had the most incredible takeout food. I put it on my desk, fresh. The steam is coming off. It's about 7 minutes before the show. The phone rings. It's Linda. Where are you? Get over here. Sean can't get on the air. You were in Singapore someplace. I ran over, did 3 hours. I came back. That food was so stale and disgusting and wilted. Luckily,
9: so I owe you lunch, essentially, is where we're at.
8: Two. I was trying to eat today, but this was a different lunch. This one I could carry over here. But you saved me from the gym. So where's Sean exactly? He'll be back tomorrow, right?
9: Sean will be back tomorrow. He's got a great interview tonight with the vice president. And unfortunately, getting that ready for the air tonight is just something that impeded upon our radio schedule. So he said only the illustrious Mark Simone could handle it. And so here you are, dear sir, missing the gym and joining us. So thank
8: yes,
9: you.
8: I am the choice. You know why? Because I live like two blocks from here. So
9: there is that. It's a very good point.
8: Yeah. Otherwise, they would have found somebody else. But I'm the only one that can get right over here. That's a building pass already because I work downstairs at our flagship. But we got lots to get to today. We'll get to the midterms. It's 33 days away. We'll get to Iran. We'll get to AI. We'll get to CNN. It's been purchased. Now, what are they going to do? Is there any way to fix it? I doubt it. We'll get to crazy, weirdo, bug-eyed Jack Smith. And then we'll get to Fly Dubai, of course. More details coming out. We got a big interview with Benjamin Netanyahu that Sean will do. And Linda, you know about, did you watch that AI conference yesterday?
9: I did.
8: They assembled the greatest geniuses on earth. There was every head of every AI company. They had a Google. They had Jeff Bezos. They had all these. The IQ in that room was like average 190, the most brilliant guys. They sat around the table for 2 hours. What'd they come up with? They're going to form a committee. That we couldn't have thought of that.
9: You know what's funny though, and I say this all the time, and I'm sure you probably agree with this, although you're pretty savanty yourself, is that people who are that intelligent, they are terrible with the common sense aspects of life, in my experience. So these are guys like Elon Musk that could fly a rocket ship, but you know, you ask him like, so do you want to tie your shoes? And he's like, I think I'm gonna wear Skechers, bro. I'm gonna make it easy. I mean, these are not people that handle the everyday little things, you know?
8: These are guys that built trillion-dollar companies.
9: 100%.
8: If you put the Golden Girls in a room, they would have come up with, oh, let's form a committee.
9: The Golden Girls rock, bro. Sorry. They're
8: know.
9: Good at everything.
8: I don't know. I'm simplifying. It's not just a committee. I'm reading what they came up with. They're going to also have a panel. Ooh, a panel. Look at this. And then they're going to have an independent auditor. I have no idea what that means. You would think they would come out of that meeting and in detail explain the problem to you. We know that AI can do a lot of great stuff, amazing stuff. It's going to cure diseases. It's going to do all kinds of great stuff. But they could probably be able to explain to you exactly where the problem lies. There's a certain section of AI, they call that recursive, where it can reinvent itself. It can decide to do things on its own. Like, they should identify what that section is and how to stop it. And I'm watching the Sunday show. There's Bill Gates. Ooh, he was saying it's going to kill us. Bill Gates. Here's a guy who couldn't even keep a virus off a computer.
9: Listen, you don't want to hear what I have to say about Bill Gates, because that whole setup that we saw over the last month and a half of them acting like AI suddenly was the end of the world and was going to do X, Y, and Z, that just happened to be perfectly timed with their documentary all about what they had been planning for the last year. I'm like, guys, can you not? Like, we already did COVID once. Nobody's that stupid. We're all moving on with our lives. And Bill Gates only has one thing in mind, and that's Bill Gates. If it ain't about Bill Gates and Bill Gates' pocket and not getting fatter, he's got nothing, nothing on his mind about saving, helping, anything. That guy is, to me, he is the nemesis to all of humanity.
8: Yeah, if he didn't look so ridiculously nerdy, he could be a James Bond villain, but he doesn't look the part.
9: Oh, God, please. He's gross.
8: Well,
9: gross.
8: I got
9: nothing nice to say.
8: I think his other purpose is, if he comes on to say AI is going to kill a billion people, it's going to wipe us all, they'll start asking about that and not ask about Epstein. I think he's trying to turn the page on that Epstein stuff.

0: We got Steve Moore coming on later. I got to ask him about this. He's been telling me about this. You know, they got robots building homes now, like literally doing the construction.
1: So. But here's the thing about that, and I have to be honest. I don't mind there being, I don't mind things coming in and making things better, quicker, more efficient. But I do think that there are things that require human touch and human oversight. And home building is one of them.
0: Well, there are, Steve Moore will tell you, they got these robots now. They're doing the plumbing, putting up the sheet. The robots are doing everything. They're building homes that way.
1: I'm not saying it's a terrible thing, but I still feel, I feel that in all aspects, wherever we use machine learning, technology, AI, there still needs to be a human component to all of it. That's my opinion.
0: Yeah, but you can program.
1: I don't think we can do it without. No, oh. Because the program, like you just said, is recursive. It'll start to self-learn. It'll start to teach itself. While it can improve, it is not perfect. Neither are humans for that matter. But there is some nuance that they will not have that a human does.
0: You could program the home building robots. You could program their contractors. You could program them to not show up on Tuesday, to miss 3 days, to come late. Just like a regular contractor.
1: Clearly, you've gone through a home reno recently.
0: Yes. They always got 12 stories. I had my kid, I had to pick up my sister's in a tree. They always have 1,000 stories. Why they couldn't.
1: It's very true. Especially in New York.
0: Let me give you some good news. Iran. It is now believed by our intelligence. Scott Bessent has said this. General Petraeus, all kinds of great intelligence, is now saying Iran has basically about at the most 3 weeks left to go before they are completely broke without a penny. They are on the brink of total collapse. They have absolutely no cash left, according to these intelligence sources. They currently have 15 million barrels of oil. That may sound like a lot. It's not. That's like the shipment for one day. They can sell that oil, but that's about it. It might keep them going for a couple of weeks. They're expected to collapse. Apparently, President Trump, when he met with President Xi, got him to agree to stop, loaning or money or giving money to Iran, keeping them afloat. So they're on the verge of collapse. That could happen very soon, within 3 weeks. President Trump has also sent a third aircraft carrier on its way to Iran. Now that could be just, to intimidate them, scare them, but it could also be, the thinking in Iran is we'll just wait for the midterms. If the Democrats get elected, they'll stop this war. They'll stop everything. And then Trump will be weakened. And that's their strategy. They're hoping. But they also don't realize, let's say, God forbid, the Democrats win the midterms. Trump's got nothing to lose at that point. The Democrats don't actually take over until January. He's got 2 months to really, really, really take out Iran. So they better rethink that strategy. But 33 days away. Linda, how does it look to you? It doesn't look great. It's close, very close.
1: Sean and I have had many conversations about this election on the air. The way that I look at it is it kind of reminds me of the scene in Argo where they talk about it's their best bad decision. And so while I am very angry at many of the Republicans and the RINO decisions and their lack of action, their 5 weeks of vacation, their inability to pass the SAVE Act, I do not want my country taken over by Democrat socialists. I do not want socialism, communism. I think we're far too close to Andy Burnham and the UK as it is. I believe in freedom of speech and the right to bear arms and all the things, and I'd like to keep those rights. And I don't think that we'll be able to do that if Dems get in and they pack the courts what they're promising to do. And they will do things because they love to destroy stuff. You know, that's the difference between them and the right. The right, we sit still, we think, we talk, we argue amongst ourselves. The left is lockstep in destroying this country. And so to me, there is only one choice, which is to vote Republican, because that's our only option. You'll have to hold your nose while you do it. But I actually think we're probably doing a little bit better than we think we're doing. And I think that the polling is a little bit off. And if that gives people an impetus to go to the polls, that's great. Be scared. FOMO is a wonderful thing. But I do think that there is potentially a light at the end of the tunnel.
0: Yeah, it's very close. But those fake polls are always rigged. Now, it's going to be a turnout election. If Republicans turn out, they'll win. I got to admit, the Republicans have been really bad at messaging for the last few months.
1: Yes.
0: They have a ton of money, $200 million sitting in the RNC.
1: And they're not spending it.
0: They haven't deployed it. Yeah. But the messaging, get it out there. Gas is $4.50 a gallon. Yeah, well, if we're up to Democrats, it'd be $10 a gallon. That's
1: exactly right.

0: Take a look at California.
1: Yeah. So, hey, we'll take some calls. The number is 800-941-SEAN, 800-941-7326. Sean will be back tomorrow, but we'll hear his exclusive interview with Benjamin Netanyahu later in the program. And make sure you watch the Fox News Channel tonight at 9 o'clock. Exclusive interview with J.D. Vance. Mark Simone here. You can follow me on Instagram, Mark Simone NYC. 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You can, Linda, your podcast is on iHeart too, isn't it?
0: I know. I'm so blessed to be on there. It's called The Rogue Recap, but it's nothing compared to your amazing morning show, which is crushing it, by the way.
1: There you go. And don't forget, Sean Hannity tonight, 9 o'clock, exclusive with J.D. Vance on the Fox News Channel. 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
1: 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We'll take your calls. 1-800-941-SEAN is the number, 1-800-941-SEAN. 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Big show tonight. Exclusive interview with J.D. Vance. You don't want to miss that. It'll be 9 o'clock tonight. Sean and the vice president on the Fox News Channel. 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You'll love Pure Talk. Hey, Mark Simone here for Sean Hannity. Let's take some calls. Oh, my goodness. Let's go all the way to Alaska and talk to Gary. Gary, welcome to the Sean Hannity Show.
11: Well, thank you for taking my call. I'd like to talk about AI.
1: Well, before you get to that, what's the temperature right now in Alaska?
11: It's 34 degrees.
1: Oh. And what time does it get dark out?
11: It gets dark about 7 o'clock.
1: Oh, well, that's about the same as here.
11: Until 9 o'clock.
1: Oh. all right. And what do you do up there in Alaska?
11: I work dirt. I'm a dirt guy. I build driveways and foundations and roads and that kind of thing.
1: Oh, you got roads up there now. Wow. This is pretty good. So you don't live in an igloo or anything, right?
11: Well, igloo in Eskimo means home.
1: Oh, okay. Nah, I'm just kidding you. But go ahead, Gary. What do you want to say about AI?
11: What I'm afraid about AI is it gets all its intellect from us, and it's going to learn our bias. Everybody has bias. And once AI learns bias, it's going to have bias itself. And I believe that'll be our destruction.
1: Well, I'll tell you the real problem, though. You know, once they started the search engines, Google and all that, that's great. But then next thing you know, they're all slanted, biased. You go to Google, it'll only get you the results from the most left-wing, crazy sites. And if you need a legitimate site, that's always page 6. But it'll give you a Yahoo News, totally biased. MS, Microsoft News, totally biased. It'll quote the New York Times. it always. So that could happen with AI. That's a very good point, Gary. Excellent point. Thanks.

0: for calling. You got to worry about the bias. And you see those guys, those tech CEOs, all very left-wing. Oh, I know they're pretending they love Donald Trump right now, but check their donation record. Very, very left-wing. Hey, oh, remind me to get to Andrew Cuomo. Hey, Linda, you know that Andrew Cuomo, former New York governor, tried to be mayor. People just laughed him away. Just bought a $9 million house in Southampton, in the Hamptons.
1: You know what's funny about that? It never ceases to amaze me how the most disgusting of people are able to profit off of their nefarious activities.
0: Yes.
1: I mean, all those people who died on his watch. Yeah. And this guy's buying a house in Southampton. But I mean, also, just a callous.
0: He's a public servant. He's on a government salary for the last 20 years.
1: The only public he's serving is himself, bro. He is not serving any public.
0: But, you know, you got to get on a government salary for 20 years. So Joe Biden buys the DuPont estate on that salary. Cuomo buys a $9 million Hamptons mansion. How does
2: the taxpayers are broke.
1: Well done, Jason.
0: Well, we'll get back to him. We got to take a look. We got to put this under a microscope and see, oh, the heck does this guy have $9 million to spend on a house? It's Mark Simone here for Sean Hannity. Don't forget to watch Hannity tonight because it's a very special show tonight. Big exclusive with J.D. Vance tonight on the Fox News Channel. Back in a moment on the Sean Hannity Show.
3: I'm Liz Claman, and this is the Fox Business Report.
4: Stocks are seesawing and are mixed in afternoon trading as worries around a hot economy and inflation are keeping bond yields volatile. A new batch of economic data this morning impacting Treasury yields with the benchmark 10-year yield hitting a new 24-year high before scaling back. Oil prices are jumping on supply concerns with West Texas Intermediate crude nearing $92 a barrel. Energy and tech are the best performing S&P 500 sectors while healthcare is lagging. The Magnificent Seven big cap tech stocks are mixed in shopping. Trading action. And shares of Google parent Alphabet are down 1% after Google introduced its newest AI model dubbed Gemini 4 Argonne. And the average long-term mortgage rate jumping again this week and notching its largest weekly gain in nearly 4 years and jumping to 7.28% according to Freddie Mac. That's your Fox Business Report. I'm Hillary Barsky, invested in you.
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6: It's 3:31. I'm Gene Marino, live in the WFIR News Center. 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
7: Open enrollment runs October 15th through December 7th. That's when Medicare recipients need to review their current coverage to determine whether it still meets their health care and prescription drug needs. Ron Boyd, president and CEO of the local office on aging, says people need to be diligent.
8: A lot of people, whatever their prescription plan is, they just let it ride. But it's very important, especially this year. We're still not totally sure about all of the changes. It's very important to take a look at it because you need to, like, if your prescriptions are going to be changing, if the cost of your prescription on the current plan is going to be changing, you need to know those things.
7: LOA offers free unbiased Medicare counseling anytime, but during open enrollment, you can find them at Valley View Mall Monday through Thursday from 11 a.m. to 3 p.m. Walk-ins are welcome, but appointments are recommended. Denise Allen Membrano, WFIR News.
6: And after being open since early August, Parkway Brewing Company in downtown Roanoke at the Bauer Mixed-Use Development cut a ribbon today in celebration of its second location. 13 years after they debuted in Salem, Parkway Brewmaster and General Manager Mike Pensinger says it's the final step in a process that was in the works for several years. And Lucas Thornton was the lead developer for the Bauer. All of the food is house-made, says Persinger, even the condiments. And he says Parkway's not in downtown Roanoke to take business away from other nearby brew pubs like Big Lick, Three Notch, and Old Salem downtown. He's looking to bring in more customers to downtown Roanoke. And it's been almost two decades since the Blockbuster video store that rented movies closed on Electric Road in southwest Roanoke County. But only today is the towering sign that sits between the holidays.

0: in and the Verizon store coming down. At a planning commission meeting about a decade ago, Roanoke County officials said there was some confusion as to who was responsible for taking that sign down. Now the top national stories from ABC News.
1: ABC News, I'm Wayne Cabot. The woman who survived two execution attempts by Tennessee is now getting life-saving medical care. Her attorney, Stephen Farrell, adds the state should do the right thing and drop Krista Pike's death sentence.
2: We would ask for that commutation, given the fact that she is one of the only people to survive a full attempt at execution under lethal injection.
1: The drug that failed was pentobarbital. The Saudis have handed over the Fly Dubai plane suspect to the United Arab Emirates today. President Trump is now suggesting that the attempted crashing of that plane could be linked to Iran. ABC News has learned that the U.S. military is dispatching another roughly 10,000 more troops to the Mideast to join the 50,000 who are already there. President Trump has said that new U.S. attacks on Iran may be coming. U.S. mortgage rates jumping to a four-year high last week. This is ABC News.
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3: From WDBJ7, I'm meteorologist Lainey Pugh on WFIR. We'll keep the nice conditions around for the rest of the evening tonight with clear skies and temperatures dropping overnight to 61 degrees. More sunshine and hot conditions for your Friday as highs climb to 90 degrees.
0: Right now, fair and 86 degrees at News Talk WFIR. 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

0: Exposing government waste and abuse of your liberties every day. Sean Hannity is on right now.
1: Well, actually, Mark Simone here for Sean Hannity. Sean will be back tomorrow. But you got to make sure you watch Hannity tonight on the Fox News Channel. It's a big special show. Exclusive interview with J.D. Vance. Don't miss it. It's tonight on Hannity, 9 o'clock on the Fox News Channel. And it's going to be a fabulous hour. What happens when you take strong values in Christian faith and you combine them with one of the nation's top academic institutions? 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More and more details coming out about the Fly Dubai horrifying terrorist attack, attempt to crash the plane. Now, I don't even want to read the whole thing. It's just gruesome, all these details. The terrorist gets himself somehow a job on this plane, ends up as a co-pilot. He's a terrorist. He's an Islamic extremist. The president indicating Iran may have been behind this. They got to figure out, first of all, is this guy what they call a lone wolf? Or is he part of a group, part of a cell? If that's the case, you got to track down everybody else in it. But he stabbed the pilot, and it's uglier than we thought. He stabbed him in the head so badly in the arm that he's basically split his arm in two, they say. I don't know how on earth this heroic pilot

0: did this, but somehow he fought the guy off enough to unlock the door. You know, they hardened the cabin doors in these planes so that nobody could get into the cabin. No matter what, you can't get in. Luckily, he somehow, with all of this, was able to unlock the door. He was able to send codes to the tower about what was happening. I mean, he's just an unbelievable hero, this guy. So you could hear the screaming in there, and then there were some passengers on the plane, also great heroes, who went in and subdued the guy, stopped the guy. They subdued him, and they tied him up with headphone cords. And in an unbelievable miracle, there were two off-duty pilots on the plane. So nobody's flying the plane. It can crash. There's two off-duty pilots there, and they were able to land the plane, the actual pilot himself, too wounded to even continue. Two off-duty pilots there landed the plane. Unbelievable heroes. And President Trump also saying, thanks to Boeing, they made an incredible plane. You know, it plunged like 15,000 feet in a second. It's a lot of G-force. You know, you really have to count on a plane to survive that. Boeing made it so strong, was able to survive that. Also, experts now looking at this saying they had about 40 seconds more before they all would have been dead. So amazing heroics on that plane. Now, in case we have any CNN or MSNBC viewers listening or New York Times readers, you might not know any of this. You talk about fake news. The New York Times, when all of this happened, if you're listening here, we're immediately reporting a terrorist attack, an extremist terrorist tried to crash the plane. If you're reading the New York Times, all they said was an altercation at work, an altercation among employees. Remember I told you about MSN, the Microsoft News Network? This is after all, this is right now, after everything we know. This is their headline. Not terrorist, not extremist. This is their headline. A co-pilot stabbed the pilot. A co-pilot. A nut job extremist. President believes he was tied to Iran. I'm sure that's going to be the case. Hey, let's take some calls. Let's go to Andrea, who's in New Jersey. Andrea, how you doing?
1: Hi, how are you doing today?
0: Good.
1: So I just wanted to make a comment on that last caller about AI and the bias. So it really wouldn't be possible to have bias in AI, and here's why. When you're programming or you're putting your information, say I want to research something, you have to put in prompts in order to get your response, to get the answer you want, to get the information. And you can, you know, synthesize your question in a way that could omit bias by saying, well, I don't want it leaning left or right, or you could have it leaning left or right, depending on what information.
0: You could try that, but I've tried that, and it still can get a little biased. It's just like Google. It's trained to go to the left-wing sites and bring you the stuff from there.
1: Well, what it does is it takes all the information on the internet, and then it synthesizes that information for you.
0: Well, I'll give you a good example. Sometimes I go to AI, and I ask it questions about me. And it gives me totally wrong answers.
1: Well, it's not always 100% right.
0: It's not even always 90% right. It's not even 80% right most of the time.
1: It depends on how you ask the question. You have to prompt the question in the correct way. And if you use AI in the correct way and you know how to use it and you know how to program the prompts, it'll give you the information that...
0: Well, I know, but normally you want to just ask, what's the name of so... You don't want to have to put in prompts. You don't have to say, but only go to foxnews.com, only go to Hannity.com, and only use that.
1: But
0: it's too many prompts.
1: The way you have to do things to do it correctly, and I think that if it's used correctly, it can be very beneficial.
0: But now, what do you use AI for?
1: How to use it. What do I use it for?
0: I just asked you that, yeah.
1: Oh, yeah. I didn't know if that's what you use. Yeah, I use it pretty much every day. I'm in the healthcare industry, so it's very helpful for me for synthesizing information that I can't really glean, you know, even as like a note taker, you know, medical information.
0: I'll give you a good example. A great doctor friend of mine, they're using the AI, and it came back and said the patient's calcium score is 1297. They go, oh, my God, this guy's going to die in 5 minutes. They were all alarmed. It turned out later that was the page number of something. The AI got it mixed up. So you got to be careful with this AI.
1: Yes, you cannot rely on AI. It's just a tool like anything else. It could be hurtful. It could be harmful.
0: If it is
1: not used properly. So, I mean, you have to use it properly. You have to know, you know, you have to have a little bit of common sense too when you're putting.
0: Well, that could be the problem here. Anyway, thanks for calling, Andrea. Very good call. Let's go to Rob, who's calling from Utah. Rob, how you doing? Rob?
2: Doing all right, buddy. Can you hear me okay?
0: Yeah.
2: So, you know, you're talking about the midterms, and yeah, I'm going to definitely vote red. I don't want to see the border open like it was.
0: No.
2: And,
0: but, you see, that's part of the problem. Republicans' messaging has been weak, very weak. They should have been talking about that. You don't want the border to go all to total chaos again. Messaging not strong enough.
2: All the crimes that these guys have committed against, basically some heinous crimes against our citizens in our country, I don't want to go back to that.
0: No. All right, Rob, thanks for calling. Yeah, that's the problem with the messaging. You know, gas prices, affordability. You know, hey, Steve Moore will be with us later. He did this, or he had this study. When it comes to affordability, for most people, you know what the single biggest expense is? Taxes. Taxes. Republicans cut taxes. Democrats raise taxes. Republicans, except for this period where you had Iran, generally get the price of gas much lower than Democrats. If we're up to Democrats, remember that they wanted to bring it to $10 a gallon to push you to stop driving gas cars to go to electric cars. So the messaging hasn't been great. 33 days left until the midterms. You see all these public polls that show Democrats very strong, Republicans very weak. Those are those fake polls where they slant everything. They don't use the right demographics. They weight Republicans way too low in the sample. The tricks they use. I'll tell you the only encouraging thing is that Chuck Schumer earlier today started warning people that Republicans, the GOP, might steal the election. They might tamper with the election. They might steal the election. If he's already making excuses for why they lost, he must have seen something in the internal real polls. Schumer already making excuses and claiming first of all, when you claim somebody stole an election, by Democratic rules, doesn't it make you an election denier? Aren't you supposed to be an outcast for that? But Schumer already doing that. Hey, let's take one more call. Let's go to Florida. AJ, how you doing in Florida? AJ?
3: Thank you for very good, sir. Thank you for taking the call. That conversation about AI, I've been arguing with people for a long time because there's so many left-leaning news outlets. When AI goes back to look at history and pulls up some information, there'll be 150 stories from the left and 12 stories from the right.
0: Yeah.
3: Its information is going to be left biased automatically.
0: Yeah, and that's due to the guys that create it. By the way, if you go to these tech companies, everybody that works there, the programmers, all of them very left-wing, very left-wing. So, where are you in Florida, AJ?
3: Palm Harbor.
0: Palm Harbor. Very nice there. Very good, AJ. Thanks for calling. Thanks for checking in with us. Hey, it's Mark Simone here for Sean Hannity. You can hear me normally here on our flagship in New York, WOR. Actually, you can listen to me on iHeart. You can get my podcast there. And make sure you follow me on Instagram, Mark Simone NYC at Instagram. Now, tonight, you got to watch Hannity Tonight. Big show tonight. 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

0: Shannon Kent. Now, Shannon's service was inspired by the 9/11 attacks. Shannon served multiple tours in Iraq and Afghanistan. Now, tragically, she lost her life in a suicide bomb attack in Syria. This being the 25th anniversary year of 9/11, her sacrifice does remind us of the very high cost, the lasting impact of that day. Shannon left behind her husband, Joseph, and their two young sons. And the Tunnel to Towers Foundation, because of your generosity, was able to pay off the Kent's family mortgage, giving her and her family the security of knowing their home is theirs forever. Your donation is critical. It makes all the difference. Maybe you have a car, maybe you have land. Donate $11 a month. Just go to their website, the letter T, the number two, the letter T.org today. 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

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It's the Sean Hannity Show. Mark Simone here for Sean. He's got a big show tonight at 9 o'clock Fox News Channel. Exclusive interview with J.D. Vance. I got a lot to talk about. You won't want to miss that. Hey, also, we'll bring you later in this program his exclusive interview with Benjamin Netanyahu. A lot of interesting stuff in there about the hijacking, the terrorist hijacking, about Israeli intelligence, the attack on the base in UK. 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

0: 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Hey, there's a lot of people that tell you, especially if you watch CNN or MSNBC or you read the New York Times, they do this whole scenario. Yeah, the president, all he worries about is his ballroom. It's all he does is wear in the ballroom. It's all he does is worry about his arch. You know, I'm looking at this list they put out. Things President Trump has got done in the last week or two. Just in the last week. Clawed back nearly $1 billion in wasteful spending on those fake fraud, programs, DEI and illegal alien programs. State Department got 250,000 visas revoked. It turns out they were vetting them and removing criminal illegal aliens. Also in the past week, he just got secured a $15 billion Iowa steel mill that'll add $95 billion to the economy, produce up to 10 million tons of steel. It's the biggest steel mill in the history of America. Remember, they told you these manufacturing jobs, they'll never come back. Well, he just got this back. Department of Treasury in sending out Obamacare refund checks to 1 million Americans. I'm just reading you what happened the last week. So don't believe all that. All he does is worry about the ballroom all day. Treasury Department announced that more than 60 million children have been automatically enrolled in Trump accounts. That's a great thing, those Trump accounts. This list, we don't even have time to read through the whole list. It goes on and on. Just things accomplished in the last week. This crazy Don Lemon, you remember the CNN guy that got fired? Even Don Lemon, on his, I don't even, you even call it a podcast. Even Don Lemon, this is him. He said, one thing you got to say, Donald Trump has delivered. As president, he has delivered on every promise. Now, what the heck is going on with Don Lemon? I don't know. Could be he's looking for attention. You know, a lot of these guys, people that get fired from the network. You see, right now I'm on the Sean Hannity Show. 16 million people are listening. I can talk. Everybody will hear me. But if you're fired, if you haven't got a network, if you're not on the air, if you're one of these Don Lemon, who's the other one? Jim Acosta, Chuck Todd. If you're doing the fake podcast from home in your pajamas, you have no audience. So sometimes you have to say outrageous things to get attention. And it worked. He said this, and it's gotten the second time he's praised Trump this week. It's gotten him a lot of attention. So it could be just desperation and all of that. Hey, Harvard getting sued by the feds, and they should, between the anti-Semitism on campus and all the other stuff going on there. But this suit is specifically about discrimination. Harvard accused of discrimination. It's discrimination against white people in this case. There's all kinds of discrimination, but Harvard getting sued over it, and that's a good thing. Now, we'll get to Jack Smith coming up. He's getting sued. Thank goodness. He did unbelievable, horrible, just disgusting things, surveillance on members of Congress, but the first lawsuit has been filed. Hopefully there'll be plenty of them. We'll talk to Greg Jarrett in the next hour about it. We'll talk to Steve Moore about the economy and the message the Republicans need to get out there in the final days. It's Mark Simone here for Sean Hannity. Now, don't forget, tonight, it's a big show, Hannity, 9 o'clock, Fox News Channel. Tonight, the exclusive interview with J.D. Vance. You don't want to miss that. 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
2: 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From the heart of Virginia's Blue Ridge, this is WFIR Roanoke. 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
3: From ABC News, I'm Wayne Cabot. We're now told she's alive in critical condition, the death row inmate who survived not one but two botched execution attempts last night in Tennessee. Today, the lawyers for Krista Pike said she's receiving life-saving care. Governor Bill Lee says the protocol for a lethal injection was followed exactly. ABC's Peter Haralambu says that protocol has changed.
4: In the past, we know that the state has actually changed its policy. 2 years ago, they revised the policy to go with a new drug, pentobarbital, and now it's led to these issues. The state also allows electrocution as a method, so that's a possibility here. Pike's team has actually requested either firing squad or hanging as options.
3: And now they want her death sentence commuted in light of what happened.
5: Last night was not just inefficient, it was cruel, and it was torturous.
3: Her attorney, Randy Spivey. President Trump suggesting Iran could be linked to yesterday's attempted downing of a Fly Dubai flight bound for Tel Aviv.
6: We're working on it right now. They're being very open with us. I would say the answer, based on what I'm hearing, is yes, but we're working on it right now.
3: But Israel's prime minister now says it's too soon to tell if it was terrorism. The hero plumber who landed the plane, based on a TV show that he watched, says the attacker yelled in English, "Kill me, kill me." Britain has arrested a dual UK-Iranian national in an alleged weekend terror plot against a U.S.-run airbase in England. Today, a D.C. judge dropped the Justice Department's reflecting pool vandalism case against former Olympian David Hearn, doing so without prejudice, meaning prosecutors can't float the charges again. Amazon will refund Prime customers in two mostly black D.C. zip codes to settle a lawsuit claiming that it violated consumer protection laws by secretly excluding them from its in-house delivery service. Those Prime customers will be getting $7 back each. 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
3: 3 states that ban abortion are suing 3 other states that protect providers who mail abortion pills to all 50 states. Louisiana, Alabama, and Arkansas have filed suit at the U.S. Supreme Court against New York, Massachusetts, and California, saying their shield laws are not shields at all, but swords. The justices will soon.

0: and decide whether to take up the case or refuse to consider it. Astronauts lifted off this morning for a six-month stay on the International Space Station, and ABC's Faith Abube says they're going to see if they can maybe save some lives back on Earth with their research.
1: The potential to make a difference when it comes to treating heart disease and Parkinson's, and also doing research for space travel. They are going to be growing crops there to see how people who go there, the astronauts who go there, will be able to survive longer in longer space flights.
0: And back on Earth, on the White House South Lawn, before departing for campaign events in Texas and Oklahoma, President Trump was asked by ABC's Mary Bruce if he's considering granting pardons to members of his administration.
2: It's not something I'm thinking about now, but based on Biden, I can do whatever I want because he certainly pardoned a lot of people. He pardoned everybody of note.
0: The U.S. attorney in Texas says a man arrested there last weekend in Austin for allegedly plotting to shoot up the state capitol was motivated by anger toward AIPAC, the powerful Israeli lobbying group. I'm Wayne Cabot, ABC News.
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5: 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Our top local story, early enrollment estimates from the State Council of Higher Education show undergraduate student members at Virginia public four-year universities held steady at over 180,000 students this semester that avoided a predicted demographic cliff. The Legal Aid Society of Roanoke Valley and TAP Domestic Violence Services are holding an event tonight at 6 p.m. in the Dumas Center, what it calls an evening of powerful stories from local survivors of domestic violence, with a panel discussion as well. The free event tonight also marks the beginning of Domestic Violence Awareness Month. And due to the rainy forecast, the annual Bent Mountain Fall Festival that had been scheduled for this Saturday has been moved to next Saturday. That's October 10th, featuring family activities and live music from 11 a.m. to 4 p.m. Weather every 30 minutes on WFIR. Mostly clear tonight, lows in the low 60s. Mostly sunny tomorrow, hot, low 90s. Showers likely Saturday, highs down in the low 70s. 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

0: impeaching President Trump a third time a mistake for Democrats?
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8: 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Don't miss Hannity tonight on the Fox News Channel. Big show tonight at 9 o'clock. He's got his exclusive interview with J.D. Vance. It'll be Sean with the Vice President. Big exclusive tonight, 9 o'clock on the Fox News Channel. And then Sean will be back here tomorrow. Hey, with us right now, the brilliant economist Steve Moore. Make sure you get his book, The Trump Economic Miracle. Real good book. It'll explain a lot to you. And also, he runs the Committee to Unleash Prosperity. They put out the best daily briefing, news analysis. It's free. Come right to your email. Go to unleashprosperity.com and sign up for it. Steve Moore, how you doing?
9: Hey, Mark. Good to be with you. And by the way, you know, this what's happened in just the last couple of weeks really is an economic miracle. I mean, we have had so much good news coming into the economy. $100 billion investment from Korea. You've got record low numbers of Americans signing up for unemployment insurance. We've got a construction and manufacturing boom going on. They've revised upward the GDP numbers from the last quarter, and the most recent estimates for this quarter are well over 3.5% growth, which is really positive. So I'm feeling very good about things. I mean, I think we've really, obviously the oil price is still too high. But if you look at almost every other indicator on the economy, very positive.
8: Yeah. You know, for years, multiple administrations said, well, you never get the manufacturing back. You can't get that back here in America. But you can, obviously. The president did it. It wasn't that hard, was it?
9: Well, it wasn't that hard, but I mean, it was hard to get Congress and Washington to go along with this, but it was the tax cuts. It was the deregulation. And how about this, Mark, speaking of really good news, just reported yesterday by the Energy Department, the United States produced more oil and gas than any other time in American history. Thank you, Donald Trump, for drill, baby, drill. Can you imagine if Joe Biden, remember, Biden wanted to kill the oil and gas industry so we would produce none of it. They had this net zero idea that we would just live without our fossil fuels, which would have completely decimated the U.S. economy. So this is good news with, 32 days or something like that until the election. The economy will be the number one issue. It's really improving.
8: Yeah, it's all good news. But it's 33 days, I think, left. The Republicans have not been great when it comes to messaging. How do they get this across?
9: Tell people what's going on. I mean, and incidentally, the things that we're talking about on this show, you're not going to hear this on CNN. You're not going to read it in the Washington Post or the New York Times or most of the other networks, maybe Fox News. I've never seen such biased coverage of the media. I mean, you would think, Mark, if it weren't for shows like yours and Sean Hannity and other, you would think we were in a Great Depression. I mean, we got the best economy in the world. We've got a roaring stock market, people making a lot of money in the market. Their wages and salaries are going up. And yet, and by the way, people sort of believe it. You know, they hear the media say how horrible things are. And so that's where you get the quote, affordability crisis.
8: Yeah. And when it comes to affordability, didn't you put out that study that the number one expense for most Americans is taxes?
9: Exactly. So not only that, and by the way, where are the taxes highest? Oh, yeah, in the blue states, California, New York, New Jersey. But we also put out a study showing that if you look at the 10 states that have the biggest affordability problem with runaway costs, guess what? 9 out of 10 of them are blue states. Yeah. So how are the Democrats? They keep saying, put us in charge. The Wall Street Journal had a really good editorial about this. Put us in charge. We'll deal with affordability. Yeah, sure. Like you did under Biden when inflation went up to 9%.
8: Yeah. Well, they talk about gas prices all the time. Democrats would put it at gas at $10 a gallon, wouldn't they? That's what they really wanted, to stop you from driving.
9: They want to eliminate all oil and gas. We would be paying, you know, in California today, they're paying, I talked to a friend today, they're paying $6.29 a gallon for gas. That's about a dollar more than most other states and about $1.50 more than the national average. But don't worry that if we elect Gavin Newsom, the governor of California, president, he'll deal with the affordability crisis, right? I mean, all of these states, New York, New Jersey, California, my home state of Illinois, Connecticut, Massachusetts, runaway costs.
8: Yeah, unbelievable. Speaking of net zero, tell me about Starbucks. They tried to be net zero, totally green. What happened? They had to give up?
9: Yeah, what a story this is, Mark. I almost fell off my chair when I read it because Starbucks, you know, was one of the first on board this kind of crazy. By the way, for people who don't know what net zero is, it's the idea that we should eliminate all our coal or all our oil, all our gas, which, by the way, you have more oil, gas, coal than any other country, but we're going to stop using it and we're going to run our, you know, $30 trillion economy on windmills. You know, that's their strategy, and it's a laughable thing. And so Starbucks was one of the first companies that really bought into this. And now they've been struggling a little bit. Their sales are down. And now their executives are saying, you know what? Well, maybe not. We're pulling out of net zero. Most of the big financial companies have pulled out of it because people are realizing that this is a prescription for economic disaster. If you want to destroy a country's economy, Mark, a good way to destroy, you know,

0: you know, residential areas. You know, I visited one of the first data centers in the country was, as you know, Mark, in Loudoun County, Virginia, outside of Washington, D.C., right by Dulles Airport there. And we visited this big data center. By the way, they're technological marvels. I've never seen so many hard hat construction workers as when I visited the data center. They're always, you know, adding more stuff, more and more construction workers. These are not temporary jobs, folks. And so that was the first thing I saw. But then, you know, what was interesting is they built the data center right next to Dulles Airport, next to the runways. So you can't complain about the noise because, the noise from the planes is much louder than that. So my point is, let's build these data centers, first of all, in communities that want them. I think, you know, if you want economic development, I think, you know, they make a lot of sense. But some areas don't want them and don't build them there. We could be building them. I like Trump's idea. Build them on federal lands. Why not?
1: Oh.
0: And why not? Why not the brownfields, the areas where you used to have factories and maybe they closed them down? Why not build the data centers there?
1: That's a very good idea. Federal land. Why not?
0: Yeah.
1: But those data companies with the data centers.
0: Land in this country to build these data centers. But we're going to need to build, you know, 2 to 3 times more of these data centers. And people say, well, no, we can't do it. People are nervous about AI. But I'll tell you, Mark, if we don't build them in the U.S., you know where they're going to build them.
1: Yeah. And the whole idea that AI is the most deadly weapon on Earth, could wipe us all out, isn't that more reason why we have to be the ones to control it, not China?
0: Who do you want to be in charge of this, folks? The United States or China and Beijing and President Xi that wants to destroy us? We will use it for good, and they will use it for evil. I mean, remember, China and President Xi only have one objective, and that is to knock America off our pedestal as the world economic superpower. So let's not play into their hands by not moving forward technologically. You know, you and I have talked about this a lot, Mark, but the United States completely dominated the internet age. We had great companies like Apple and Google and, you know, NVIDIA and so on. And 8 of the 10 top technology companies in the world are here in the U.S. of A. I don't want to give up that technological leadership.
1: Yeah, that's a good point. Steve Moore, we've always had rich people, very rich people. But now we have the super rich, the unbelievable, you know, 200 billion, 300 billion. Got a guy that's almost a trillionaire. That's really changed things, hasn't it?
0: Well, it's an interesting thing because, what a world we live in. It used to be that being a millionaire, you're really, really rich.
1: Remember
0: those days? Now, you know, being a millionaire isn't that rare in America today. And so we have become so rich relative to other countries. I mean, the median income in the United States is now almost $90,000 a year. In almost every other country, Mark, you go to and you say $90,000, you're considered rich. That's middle class in the U.S. And we do have about 100 people in the country who make over $50 billion. And that includes people like Elon Musk and the founder of Amazon.
1: Yeah, Jeff Bezos.
0: You know, some people like that. And, you know, some of these guys, a lot of them were born outside the United States. The founder of Google was from Russia. And, you know, so what are we going to do? You know, say, oh, no, we don't want the trillionaires and billionaires. We're going to get rid of them. These people have created so many jobs, so many people have gotten rich off of their, this technological lead that we have. We want more of that. We want to dominate, as Trump would say. We want to dominate the world technologically and in terms of energy. That's what I love about Trump. He wants us to be number one in every single area: agriculture, manufacturing, construction, the technology, the internet, all those things. And we have the brain power to do it.
1: Yeah. Yeah, I would imagine if you went back 100-something million years ago, they demonized Rockefeller and Vanderbilt and all those guys the same way.
0: Yeah, back then, this is one of the fictions of history books, which is that, the people who built our country, as you said, you know, Carnegie, Rockefeller, who, you know, maybe the greatest businessman who ever walked on the planet, John D. Rockefeller, who, you know, the steel industry and the coal industry and the railroads and, you know, the telephone industry, all of that, these are the people who

0: built America through their, mostly through their own incredible entrepreneurial spirit. And if you read the history books, we should be revering these people. And yet the left treats them like they are robber barons who, you know, took from the rich, you know, poor and so on. No, they helped make the United States the number one economy in the world. I mean, I'm just sick of this. I really am. I'm, you know, this is a country where you can come to this country and you can make anything out of yourself. I mean, it is the land of opportunity. It still is. But the left always vilifies people who make money. I'm sorry. I like Michael Jordan. I like, you know, people who are successful in their careers. Look at what Elon Musk did with the latest. What is it? They sent that thing up in the orbit of the Earth, a million, you know, these things are just mind boggling that one man could do this.
1: Yeah, we're living with the greatest inventor maybe in history, this unbelievable genius, and we take him for granted. I mean, it's
0: Africa. Thank God he's in America.
1: Yeah. Wow. Well, Steve Moore, always great talking to you. Everybody get his book, The Trump Economic Miracle, and go to unleashprosperity.com and sign up for the daily briefing. And Steve Moore, great as always. Thanks for being with us.
0: Okay, Mark. Have a great weekend.
1: Take care. Mark Simone here for Sean Hannity. Now, don't forget, watch Hannity tonight. It's a big show tonight. Exclusive interview with J.D. Vance tonight at 9 with Sean Hannity on the Fox News Channel. Mark Simone here for Sean. We'll take some calls next. 800-941-SEAN is the number. 800-941-SEAN.
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13: If you've been following the Fat Bear Week contest at Katmai National Park in Alaska, we have a winner, and his name is the same as Dora the Explorer's old pal.
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13: 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On the other side, a lady bear, known simply as number 910, one for the women. Sherry Preston, ABC News.
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14: 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Mark Simone here for Sean. He'll be back tomorrow. But make sure you watch Hannity tonight. 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Vance is tonight at 9 on the Fox News Channel. Hey, 3 years ago, terrorists murdered more than 1,200 innocent Israelis, took 250 hostages. And today, as we remember the souls lost on October 7th, Israel still under threat from terrorists sworn to her destruction, and anti-Semitic hatred, violence continues to rise. 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Hey, it's Mark Simone here for Sean Hannity. Where's Linda? Is Linda around?
15: She's of course there. I'm here. I'm always here. I'm
14: like, we haven't heard from you like in an hour.
15: Well, you've been busy talking to, you know, the elite of the elites like Steve Moore.
14: I know, but Guinness actually called the Book of World Records. They said, well, you mean Linda did not talk for an hour?
15: I know. It was shocking even to me.
14: I can't believe it. So, you tell us your podcast is called?
15: It's called The Rogue Recap, and it's not for the faint of heart. I give you fair warning about that now, but we're happy to have you if you want to listen. It's where I get to talk a little bit longer and a little bit more and tell you what I really think. No holds barred.
14: You talk a little bit longer?
15: Just a little bit.
14: What is this, like an 8-hour podcast? How long is it?
15: Essentially. I want to give Joe Rogan a run for his money, you know, so I thought I would go at it. But
14: all right, well,
15: yeah, it's fun. It's really fun.
14: You can find it on iHeart. You can find my podcast on iHeart. And let's take some calls. We have time for a call? Yeah.
15: I don't

0: really think we have time for a call, but I do think we have time to tease up Greg Jarrett, who is next and who is going to be giving us a breakdown on the infamous Jack Smith, who had a very tough day the other day.
1: Yeah, we're going to get to this. And he was all over this guy from the beginning. This bug-eyed weirdo, Jack Smith, he's the guy. Remember that picture with the cape? This is one weirdo guy, dirty
0: very
1: cop.
0: Very strange.
1: Sleazeball, disgusting Jack Smith. Luckily, the first lawsuit has been filed against him, Senator Marsha Blackburn. Hopefully, this guy will be spending the rest of his life in court. But we'll talk to the best legal analyst of all, Greg Jarrett. He's coming up next. Hey, don't forget tonight at 9 o'clock to be watching Hannity. You don't want to miss big exclusive interview with Vice President J.D. Vance. Tonight at 9 o'clock, Hannity on the Fox News Channel. It's Mark Simone here for Sean Hannity. We'll be back with Greg Jarrett, and we'll get to the bottom of that creepy Jack Smith character coming up on The Sean Hannity Show.
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3: It's 4:30. I'm Gene Moran, live in the WFR News Center. Top local story this hour. After being open since early August, Parkway Brewing Company in downtown Roanoke at the Bauer Mixed-Use Development cut a ribbon today in celebration of its second location. 13 years after they debuted in Salem, Parkway Brewmaster and General Manager Mike Pensinger says it's the final step in a process that was in the works for several years.
4: 2 and change years ago, we got approached about coming down here. Lucas Thornton and John McGroom, who's involved in the exchange, suggested that they wanted to do something this way with us. And we're like, okay, let's look at it. So it all just worked out. Everything worked with the development side of it and our ability to do it at the time.
3: Lucas Thornton was the lead developer for the Bauer. All of the food is house-made, says Persinger, even the condiments, as are different styles of sausages and sandwiches. He also says Parkway's not in downtown Roanoke to take businesses away from other nearby brew pubs like Big Lick, Three Notch, and Old Salem downtown. He's looking to bring more customers into downtown. Elsewhere, open enrollment starts October 15th for Medicare, and staffers at the local Office on Aging are ready to help you weed through all the changes. WFR's Denise Allen bring you is more on that.
5: There are changes every year. That means the plan you are on may not be the best for the prescriptions you take. Ron Boyd, president and CEO of the local Office on Aging, says if you don't investigate the different plans, it could cost you a lot of money.
6: We have staff and volunteers that are certified. They're unbiased. They're not selling a product. They'll look at your prescriptions that you take and offer up the plans and what it would cost. And it's totally up to the senior to decide. They're not going to tell you what to do.
5: You can call the LOA anytime to ask questions about Medicare. The LOA will also be at Valley View Mall Monday through Thursday during open enrollment to help you pick the best plan for your needs. Boyd says it's best to set up an appointment so you don't have to wait. Denise Allen Membrano, WFIR News.
3: Sixth District Congressman Ben Klein and Democratic challenger Beth Macy are aligned on a rare point of consensus, both voicing support for a moratorium on new data center construction across Virginia. Both candidates are calling for a pause on development until federal, state, and local guardrails are established to protect power grids, regional water supplies, and residential electric rates from surging technology and infrastructure demands. And the legislative window to call a special General Assembly session to extend state review of the proposed $67 billion merger between Dominion Energy and NextEra Energy expired on Wednesday, yesterday, without executive action. The inaction leaves the State Corporation Commission under a strict statutory deadline of January 11th to complete its review and issue a final ruling on the massive electric utility combination. Now, top national stories from ABC News.
7: ABC News, I'm Wayne Cabot. The death row inmate who survived not one but two botched execution attempts is in critical condition, her attorney saying. What the state of Tennessee did to her last night was not just cruel.
8: It was also predictable. Krista's legal team told the state of Tennessee and the court that her medical conditions would cause her to suffer an agonizing death. The state and the court dismiss Krista's

0: concerns.
1: Krista Pike's attorney, Randy Spivey, saying Tennessee should now commute her sentence. President Trump suggests Iran could be linked to yesterday's attempted downing of a Fly Dubai flight bound for Tel Aviv. But Israel's prime minister says now that it's too soon to tell if it was terrorism. The hero plumber who landed the plane based on a TV show that he watched says the attacker yelled, kill me" in English. The Justice Department's reflecting pool vandalism case against the former Olympian David Hearn is off for good. This is ABC News.
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4: From WDBJ7, I'm meteorologist Lainey Pugh on WFIR. We'll keep the nice conditions around for the rest of the evening tonight with clear skies and temperatures dropping overnight to 61 degrees. More sunshine and hot conditions for your Friday as highs climb to 90 degrees.
3: And right now, sunny, 86 degrees at News Talk WFIR, 107.3 FM and WFIRnews.com. 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
1: 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Sean Hannity Show. Mark Simone here for Sean. He'll be back tomorrow, but he'll be on tonight. You don't want to miss this. 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Vance, Sean Hannity, and the Vice President tonight at 9, Fox News Channel. 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
1: 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Greg Jarrett is the best legal analyst in America. We want to talk about that creepy, bug-eyed, weirdo Jack Smith. Nobody better to do it. If you haven't read all of Greg Jarrett's books, get them and read them. You'll love them. Greg Jarrett, how you doing?
3: I'm just fine, Mark. Good to be with you. And, you know, the more you see Jack Smith, the creepier he seems to be. So you nailed it with your intro.
1: Yeah, any guy that's got a picture of him with a cape on, you know, is a weirdo.
3: Yeah.
1: Now, let's just go back to the beginning. They were looking for a special counsel. There's probably 1,200 people in Washington, D.C. who'd be perfect as special counsel. Why did they go halfway around the world to find this creepy weirdo?
3: Because it was a setup. Because they knew, by virtue of his past track record, that Jack Smith would be all in to go after Donald Trump, that he would do exactly what Biden and Garland wanted him to do. And he'd accomplish it by hell or high water and, you know, break all kinds of rules and regulations and arguably the law as well in order to do it. And, of course, in the end, he failed. The case in Florida was tossed out by the judge because he was wrongfully appointed. He wasn't eligible. He'd never been Senate confirmed. And, you know, the case in Washington, you know, melted away after the Supreme Court decision on presidential immunity. So,

0: it was an abysmal failure by Jack Smith, and, you know, he has a track record of failures when it comes to political prosecutions.
1: So you probably knew this. We didn't know all this stuff that he did. We didn't know he was going after Republican donors, Republican, you know, like Charlie Kirk's group, all these things.
0: Oh, yeah.
1: How does he justify that, even in his own crazy brain?
0: Well, he justifies it by saying, oh, you know, it's merited by virtue of my January 6th investigation. Nonsense. That's just a cover-up. Because when you look at what his team did, they subpoenaed records dating back years before January 6th. And simultaneously, he convinced D.C., you know, Circuit Judge James Boasberg, who is virulently anti-Trump, to keep it all secret in violation of the Constitution's speech and debate clause. You know, I must say, you know, at this hearing, we really learned just how abusive and politically driven Jack Smith's investigations were. I mean, he spied on and targeted journalists, news organizations, Republican politicians, donors, really anybody in Donald Trump's orbit. And he obtained communications from more than a dozen media outlets, as well as their journalists, including Fox News, during his anti-Trump lawfare crusade. He obtained phone records of sitting U.S. senators. He subpoenaed, believe it or not, 87 White House phones. I mean, it was an egregious abuse of prosecutorial power. As Ted Cruz described it, and I'll quote him, "You have done enormous damage, and I believe your conduct represents the most egregious abuse of power in the history of the Department of Justice." I must say I don't disagree with that analysis.
1: So, obviously, he's going after Donald Trump. What was the purpose of looking through the senator's phone records? What did he think he'd find there?
0: Well, it's hard to get into his mind and try to figure out what he was doing. You know, seems like a fishing expedition, trying to dig up dirt for leverage, perhaps. I mean, I don't know. I mean, his operation was a hyper-partisan weapon. He broke rules, he deceived the court, he engaged in bad faith, and as Chuck Grassley, you know, the chairman of the committee said, you have no credibility, except to the partisan media and Democrats that are cheering you on.
1: So, the first senator to file a lawsuit is Marsha Blackburn. She's now suing, Jack Smith. What kind of chance does she have with a lawsuit?
0: Well, it's an interesting question because there, you know, is some governmental immunity for government employees depending upon whether they're acting within the scope of their duties. But here, he seems to have gone beyond the scope. He seems to have gone rogue. And so we'll have to see, you know, just how successful Marsha Blackburn could be, but there may be others who were targeted who are going to bring similar lawsuits against him as well. In the end, you know, under the, you know, theory that, you know, the employer is liable for the employee's bad acts, I'm sort of overstating it there, but respondeat superior is the theory. It would be the federal government who would have to pay damages. I'm not sure Jack Smith has much of a deep pocket.
1: Yeah, but could they get him in a courtroom, a civil suit? Could they keep him tied up in court for years?
0: Sure, they could. You know, I haven't read the exact allegations within Senator Blackburn's civil lawsuit. But, you know, I would imagine she's got decent counsel, so we'll see where it goes.
1: Wow, that would be something. Just to have him spend the rest of his life getting sued. Horrible, horrible guy. Where's Merrick Garland in all this? Obviously, he was as bad as anybody in this, wasn't he?
0: Yeah.

0: he's hiding in the weeds. And, you know, I mean, one of the things that has emerged about Merrick Garland, he was always doing Joe Biden's bidding. I mean, Biden made it abundantly clear that he wanted Garland to go after Biden's political opponent, Donald Trump. And Garland, of course, capitulated almost immediately and appointed Jack Smith. But one of the things that came out is that the raid on Mar-a-Lago, the FBI was against it. But Merrick Garland insisted. And the way he got around it was he went to a unqualified magistrate and snookered the magistrate into signing off on the warrant to go into Mar-a-Lago in the early morning hours in a raid. And, you know, as an armed raid, it makes me wonder, were they really trying to recover presidential records for the archives, or were they searching for something that was incriminating toward Democrats?
1: Hey, in the end, this is true, isn't it? They only found 35 classified documents in Mar-a-Lago.
0: Yeah. Precious few, after suggesting that there were hundreds and hundreds of them.
1: And it turned out if you put the documents they found in a file folder, it would be about 1 inch thick. So it'd be
0: very thin.
1: 1 inch of one of those boxes, that was it. So,
0: and, you know, as I said, the very night of the raid, you know, this raid violates the law. You know, a former president under the Presidential Records Act and under Department of Justice precedent that went all the way through a federal court, a former president can keep whatever he wants. That was the longstanding DOJ position emanating long ago from Bill Clinton keeping classified material. And yet they turned it on a dime and then argued the opposite and conducted the raid, which, as I argued then and still argue now, was lawless.
1: Yeah. Hey, by the way, Greg Jarrett has written these great books about all this stuff, about the Russia hoax and all the other books. Hey, your old buddy, James Comey, are we ever going to see this guy in a courtroom?
0: Slippery James, huh?
1: Yeah.
0: You know, who knows? You know, he made a big play in a videotape, "Bring it on, let's have a trial." And at every turn, he's been trying to avoid a trial and get the charges set aside or dismissed. So, you know, he's a phony in the words of the great Holden Caulfield.
1: Hey, you know this guy better than anybody. Those seashells, 8645, he put those there, didn't he?
0: Well, I think so, yeah.
1: Yeah.
0: By his story, for one moment, I rarely buy anything that James Comey says, you know.
1: Because didn't he have another incident where he put some seashell picture up and he claimed he just saw it there?
0: I don't know about that, but I find in a remote area, he just happens upon this and, you know, then later claimed he had no idea what it meant.
1: Yeah.
0: Come on.
1: Well, Greg Jarrett, great stuff. He's got two wonderful books that they're still worth reading. They're really great books, Witch Hunt and the Russia Hoax. And I love your other book, The Constitution and Other Patriotic Documents.
0: Thank you.
1: And that book, Trial of the Century, if you love the law, that is the two greatest lawyers facing each other in a courtroom. And, of course, read his columns. And you see Greg Jarrett on the Fox News Channel. And Greg Jarrett, great stuff. Thanks for being with us.
0: Thanks so much, Mark.
1: All right. Take care. Yeah, that is one creepy weirdo, that Jack Smith. And that's good news that we could see him spend the rest of his life in a courtroom. All of you senators, I know you listen to this show, file those lawsuits just like Marsha Blackburn. She's the first to do it. She's going after him. Hey, we'll take some calls coming up. 800-941-SEAN is the number. It's Mark Simone here for Sean Hannity. Make sure you're watching Hannity tonight. It's a big show at 9 o'clock tonight on the Fox News Channel. His exclusive interview with Vice President J.D. Vance is tonight at 9. And we'll be back and take some calls coming up next on the Sean Hannity Show.
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Mark Simone here for Sean. Normally, I'm on our flagship, WOR, here in New York. You listen to my podcast on iHeart. And make sure tonight that you don't miss Hannity, because it's a big show. Sean's exclusive interview, Vice President J.D. Vance, is tonight at 9 o'clock on the Fox News Channel.

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0: Hey, Mark Simone here for Sean Hannity. Let's take some calls. Let's go to Lorenzo is calling from Connecticut. 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
2: Thank you very much, Mark. Listen, I know I'm not supposed to promote anything or anyone, but I've got to say that I love your radio show. Listen to just about every day. It's fantastic.
0: Well, you're not supposed to promote anyone, but if it's me, we break the rules. You can promote me all we want. In fact, take over. You can have the next hour.
2: Thank you. Listen.
0: Look at that. He ran out after two sentences. He ran out of things to promote. Now, what do you want to say? We got about 1 minute. Go ahead.
2: Okay. I read the New York Post today and opened it up, and it says, Mom Donnie got his security clearance from the feds. I'm saying, how is this possible? This guy's a security risk. He should never have a security risk.
0: Yeah. See, here's the thing. If you're the mayor of New York, you need the security clearance to see classified stuff. So let's say, God forbid, there's going to be a terrorist attack in New York. Federal government, those documents would be classified. They got to be able to show it to the mayor and inform him about this. So that's why he needed it. And
2: good, but this guy would just as likely to pass it on to someone that he shouldn't be passing it on to.
0: Well, there's that to consider, too. The reason is, let's say there's, God forbid, a terrorist attack. They got to tell him. But if they told him, what do you think he'd do? Would he snap into action? Would he smile? Who knows with this guy? Who knows? If you're around the country, we have a crazy mayor in New York. Zoran Mamdani, absolutely crazy. Big smile. Give him credit. Makes a lot of TikTok videos. Ooh, he's a good TikToker. Actually doing something, that's a little different. But when he snaps into action, it's on TikTok. Hey, we'll talk to Miranda Devine in the next hour. Also coming up, Sean's exclusive interview with Benjamin Netanyahu. And make sure you're watching tonight. It's going to be a big show tonight. 9 o'clock, Hannity. Don't miss it. It's exclusive interview with J.D. Vance coming up. Back with Miranda Devine.
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7: News. I'm John Saucier. President Trump talking about the attempted hijacking of an Air Dubai plane from earlier this week. Says he's paying close attention to the investigation into the suspect. But Mr. Trump, do you think this guy's tied to Iran?
8: They're being very open with us. I would say the answer based on what I'm hearing is yes, but we're working on it right now.
7: All right. Well, last night's execution attempt of death row inmate Krista Pike in Tennessee failed. She survived two lethal injections. One of her attorneys, Stephen Farrell, was asked how they'll proceed, and he says he's waiting for Krista.
9: In the hopes that she does make a recovery sufficient enough to participate in this, I would like to get her input on what she wants as well.
7: Tennessee's Governor Bill Lee has ordered a pause on all executions in the state as they investigate the failed lethal injection. And a new AP Nord poll finds most Americans blame President Trump for persistently high prices. About 2 in 10 approve of his handling regarding the cost of living. 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
0: From ABC News, I'm Wayne Cabot.
11: So far as we know, the Department of Correction followed exactly the protocol that was outlined.
0: Tennessee Governor Bill Lee trying to understand why death row inmate Krista Pike did not die after two execution attempts, why the lethal injections were not lethal. She's alive in critical condition.
11: There is no one that wanted what happened last night to happen.
0: But as ABC's Peter Haralambos reports, it has happened before.
12: On May 21st, Tony Carruthers similarly had a botched execution. The method, though, in which that was botched was a little different. In that case, the doctor who was tasked with administering the lethal dose couldn't really find his vein. It was later revealed that that doctor hadn't placed the main line in over a decade. Now that execution has been stayed for about a year, and the legal fight for Mr. Carruthers continues.
0: Also in Tennessee. And President Trump suggesting that Iran may be linked to yesterday's attempted downing of a Fly Dubai flight that was bound for Tel Aviv. But Israel's prime minister says it's too soon to tell if it was terrorism. The hero plumber who landed the plane says he heard the attacker yell, kill me," in English. ABC News has learned roughly 10,000 more American troops are being shipped to the Mideast aboard an additional aircraft carrier and a Marine Expeditionary Unit. More about the American air base in Britain that may have been a terror target last week. And in London, ABC's Marcus Moore reports on an arrest.
13: Authorities saying that a 27-year-old man, a dual UK-Iranian national, was arrested this afternoon in London on suspicion of preparation of terrorist acts. This is according to officials. They also say that a second man, a 26-year-old, who is a UK national, has also been questioned.
0: You're listening to ABC News.
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0: There's word of another tanker fire in the Strait of Hormuz today, the second time in 3 days that a tanker has been hit by a projectile. International crude is up 4%, dashing hopes of any relief at the pump. Prices are down 7 cents in a week for regular, but Gas Buddy's Patrick DeHaan says wholesale prices are moving in the opposite direction, so relief may be limited. Two things to know about how the federal government helps feed Americans through SNAP benefits today, October 1. A tiny cost of living bump is coming to the roughly 36 million people still on it. About 5 million were kicked off under the president's big, beautiful bill, including more than 1 million children.
16: Another change going into effect. The federal government is shifting some of the financial burden of running these programs to states. Individual states will now start paying 75% of the administrative costs, up from 50%.

0: 50%. That could amount to millions more in costs.
1: ABC's Karen Travers. The family of Renee Good is suing White House advisor Stephen Miller, former DHS Secretary Kristi Noem, Border Czar Tom Homan, and the ICE agent who killed her as her SUV was turning away from him. The family's lawsuit claims excessive and deadly force.
2: We are here today not out of anger and not out of hate. We are here because Renee's love and legacy demand a better world for her children, for this community, and for this country.
1: Her partner, Becca Good, ICE now forbidding high-speed chases. Wayne Cabot, ABC News.
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5: I'm Gene Rano in the WFR News Center. Our top local story this hour, several area health professionals are throwing their support behind a congressional candidate who they believe will improve the nation's healthcare system. More from WFR's Clark Palmer.
6: More than 200 healthcare workers came together this week to formally endorse Democrat Tom Perriello's campaign to unseat current 5th District Congressman John McGuire during November's midterm election. Lynchburg area Dr. Suzanne Krasinowski told media this week that Perriello is the best choice to improve health care in America.
7: Tom knows that health care access and costs are crushing families and businesses in our region. He understands the issues affecting our system and has had multiple roundtables to try to already look for solutions to these problems. Our labor and delivery unit here in Lynchburg gets backed up, and patients who have to be induced have to wait for extra days to be able to come in.
6: Perriello says it is time that we as a country listen to healthcare workers and make positive changes. Clark Palmer, WFIR News.
5: The city of Roanoke finalized the $14 million sale of the Hotel Roanoke Conference Center to the Virginia Tech Foundation on Wednesday. The transaction unifies ownership of the conference center and adjoining hotel under the foundation, clearing the way for the entire property to be marketed as a commercial operator, while directing all $14 million in sale proceeds to Roanoke. Conference Center Commission Chair Court Rosen tells WDBJ7.
8: A buyer who's going to pay what this hotel is worth is likely going to keep this a marquee hotel. It just wouldn't make any sense not to do that. So, you know, I think that ultimately this ends up being a centerpiece of the Roanoke Valley long into the future.
5: 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Panthers head coach Pat Narduzzi.
9: Got a really talented team that we get to play this week down in Blacksburg, Virginia Tech. We're excited to go down there, play a road game against a talented football team that's 4-0. James Franklin obviously does a great job. Got a ton of respect for him. Great coach. So that's what we got.
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10: From WDBJ7, I'm meteorologist Lainey Pugh on WFIR. We'll keep the nice conditions around for the rest of the evening tonight with clear skies and temperatures dropping overnight to 61 degrees. More sunshine and hot conditions for your Friday as highs climb to 90 degrees.
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9: Hello, Central and Southwest Virginia. It's the Thursday edition. Greg Roberts Live, right here, WFIR, 960 AM, 107.3 FM, 94.5 in Botetourt, and streaming live on Facebook. Welcome to Thursday. Come on in, everybody. Big show lined up today. Lots of things going on.
10: Yeah.
9: Now, we told you yesterday we don't have a show Friday.
10: We do not.
9: Virginia Tech-Pittsburgh game tomorrow night.
10: Yeah.
9: So, as always on Thursday, the unofficial mayor, Mr. Chuck Baker, joins us.
11: Excuse me while I whip this out.
10: Oh. What was that?
9: Little blazing saddles for everybody here.
12: And you got a full show today, right?
9: We do. We do. And so
12: 2 hours.
9: Yeah, two hours. I'm not sure if Greg could handle it.
10: Yeah, you
9: know, I'm here for it. Lucky Larry, our Vegas insider,
10: you got it.
9: Will join us at 5:30.
10: Okay.
9: Then at 6, Carl York from Crunch,
10: right,
9: will join us to talk high school. We got high school games tonight.
10: We do.
9: Some teams playing tonight, including Cave Spring at Blacksburg.
10: Are we
9: because
10: getting
9: the Tech game Friday tech night? Game. They don't want to. Yeah.
10: Well, but are we getting back to maybe short on officials? They're moving.
9: No. Actually, a friend of mine, I ran into at the gym, and he said actually this year they have a nice uptick.
10: Oh.
9: In officials.
10: Okay.
9: He said it's been the strongest year they've had in years in terms of getting new officials.
10: Very nice.
9: So that's why at least Cave and Blacksburg.
10: Sure.
9: Are playing, because why would you play a high school game in Blacksburg the night Virginia Tech plays?
10: You got it.
9: So
12: if I'm still healthy when I retire, I'm gonna do some games.
9: There you go.
12: I'm gonna
9: get you in touch with Spanky. We'll get you out there.
10: Yeah.
9: I mean, trust me, some of my buddies do it, and if they can do it, anybody can.
12: Right. I just think they need it. They need help, and it, you know, something to keep me active.
9: Keep you off the streets.
12: Yeah.
9: Keep you out of trouble.
10: Hey, don't forget, we need everybody's Coors Light call it entry.
9: Right.
10: Before kickoff tomorrow night.
9: That's right. So, you're losing a day here.
10: Yep.
9: You got to get them in by, what time? 5 o'clock, 6 o'clock?
10: Well, what, kickoff 7?
9: Kickoff 7:30 or something.
10: Yeah, before that foot touches that ball, those picks need to be in.
9: Get them in.
10: So.
9: We need the Tech game.
10: Yep.
9: UVA game.
10: Yep.
9: And the Roanoke College game.
10: Correct.
9: So.
10: And we will let everybody know the winners for the 2 weeks.
9: Right.
10: Because we didn't have the winner this week because Greg has that locked in his email.
13: Oh, my goodness.
10: And he won't share it with anybody.
9: Nobody's allowed access to the email but Greg.
10: Yes.
13: Probably a good thing.
9: Probably.
10: That's probably true.
9: Yeah. So we're not, we don't rate high enough to
10: correct
9: get access to the email.
10: Yeah.
9: So we could probably have Tony break into it.
10: I'm sure we could do that fairly easy.
9: I'm going to give you a little advice.
13: His password is probably password, knowing Greg.
9: Yeah, 1, 2, 3, 4, 5, 6.
10: No, it's probably Greg 1, 2, 3.
9: It's probably Greg 1, 2, 3, yeah. Something simple. I'm going to give you a little advice if you're going to do the Coors Light contest.
10: Okay.
9: Roanoke College is at Guilford.
10: Yes.
9: Guilford lost to Greensboro to open the year 48-7.
10: Okay.
14: Roanoke beat Greensboro 28-14 and didn't allow an offensive touchdown.
10: Right.

0: NFL game tonight, Steelers and Browns.
1: Okay.
0: You have game three between the Phillies and Braves. It's a great night to have multiple TVs.
1: Oh, yeah.
0: Which I do.
1: Or pitcher and pitcher.
0: See, here's the thing. Now, first of all, I do think the, you know, on YouTube TV where you can do the multi-screen.
1: Yeah.
0: It's great. But you got to have a big TV.
1: Yes.
0: Because if you take a, I don't want to say an average, like a 42-inch TV, and you split it into four screens, you might as well not watch anything.
1: No.
0: Because you can't see anything.
1: You got it.
0: So
1: you need a big screen.
0: Exactly. Or
1: a projector.
0: Just have 365-inch TVs.
1: Yeah.
0: Which usually does the trick, you know.
1: Yeah.
0: And sometimes I think you can put the split picture.
1: Right.
0: That works okay.
1: Did you, when you come in today, did you notice something missing here in the area?
0: Yeah, I saw that.
1: What? Why would you mess with that landmark?
2: What are we talking about?
0: They took the Blockbuster video sign down. The one right up here on the corner.
2: Oh, my.
1: That thing had been there for years.
0: I mean, they had painted over it. They had painted out the Blockbuster video part, but it was still the ticket-shaped sign.
1: Yeah, you still knew what it was.
0: Yeah, I don't know. I, you know.
1: Now a big Verizon sign.
0: Yeah. Well, Verizon owns the property.
2: There. Yeah. I was just on Peters Creek. Is there an empty lot now where Sheetz used to be?
0: Yeah. They tearing it down.
2: Yeah.
0: I think. But I was driving by the other day for work, and they were tearing up the ground, the building, everything. So I guess they're building a new one there.
1: Yeah. Well, you know, they closed the one on Williamson and moved it down.
0: Down Williamson.
1: Down 460 there.
0: But something else is going in now.
1: Yeah.
0: So.
1: That's where we're at.
0: Always something new. Something new. So lots going on tonight. We got a lot to talk about. Like I said, we've got Lucky Larry, got Carl York talking high school football. Got some games tonight. Lots of good games tomorrow. So we'll talk to Carl about all that. Also, some NFL stuff to talk about. I'll give you the five games to focus on. Jaden Daniels.
2: Oh, my.
0: I mean, that.
2: Why not?
0: That's just.
2: You know, it makes. I'm going to tell you, when we get into that, I'll tell you why it makes sense.
0: I think it's just RG3-2 waiting to happen.
2: Well, I got it.
0: I mean, look, I get why he's not having the surgery or why they're telling him not to have the surgery, but. I just think you're asking for it.
1: It's going to have to happen sooner or later.
0: Well, look, if there was five games left in the year.
1: Right.
0: Okay. You know?
1: Yeah.
0: But we've still got a bunch of games left.
2: Well, I mean, here's the financials of it. He's on his third year of a rookie contract.
0: Right.
2: Okay? You want to make sure he's the guy. Because next year is a big quarterback year. Coming out of college.
0: Yeah, Manning, Moore, among others.
2: Yeah, and, you know, he needs to show that he's the guy. And listen, he's always hurt. Well, look at all these quarterbacks are hurt. It's not just Jaden.
1: Yeah. No.
2: I mean, a quarter of the quarterbacks that started the season are hurt.
0: I saw an interesting stat regarding that because that somebody they're like, are more quarterbacks hurt this year than normal? And he said after, because what have we played, three games?
1: Three games.
0: After three games last year, 40 quarterbacks had thrown five passes in a game.
1: Good day.
0: This year, 41 quarterbacks.
1: Okay.
0: So it's not like...
1: We're on par.
0: Yeah, we're on par with the past, but it just seems like...
1: Yeah.
0: You know. And maybe it's just more of a case of more guys getting really dinged up.
1: Right.
0: But anyway, we'll get to that. But it's the first day of... How did we get to October already?
1: Time's flying.
0: I mean, I was at work today talking with my boss, and I'm just like, he goes, it's October 1st. I go, how did we, is it just me or as we get older, does time fly faster?
1: Yeah.
2: Oh, for sure.
0: I mean, I'm just like, it's already October. Well, you said it earlier, Randy, when we come back next week for high school football, it's what, week six?
1: No, it's week seven.
0: Week seven. I mean, that's.
1: Yeah.
0: Week 7 of 11.
1: We literally have like, what, 4 or 5 games left, and that's it.
0: Yeah, till the playoffs.
1: Yeah.
0: Till the playoffs. So, but it is Thursday. It's a new month, October the 1st. It's time, Bugman Crawl Space Trivia.
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1: All right. You got it. Right. Ready?
2: I hope so. Yesterday, Chuck, I had three questions from the 50s.
1: Well, we're going to start you in the 40s today.
2: Oh, good. Even better.
1: 1946.
2: 46.
1: This Cleveland Indians pitcher claims his MLB record 348th strikeout of the season and a 4-1 win over Detroit. The record will stand for 19 years.
2: Cleveland Indian in the 40s pitching?
1: Yes.
2: Rapid Robert.
1: Final.
2: Bob Feller. Chuck?
3: Yeah. Yeah. The only one I know.
2: I was going to say that too. Yeah. Bob Feller.
1: You would be correct.
2: There we go. All right.
3: I couldn't name you another.
2: I was like, yeah, that Indians pitchers, that's about it.
1: 1967.
2: 67.
1: This gentleman contends his phenomenal NASCAR winning streak by winning the Wilkes 400 at North Wilkesboro Speedway.
3: What year?
2: 67.
1: Achieving an unprecedented 10th consecutive victory.
3: Gotta be the king, doesn't it?
2: And that was, you know, it's one of those records where, I mean, he won 10 races in a row.
1: Right.
2: But what he wasn't exactly running against Earnhardt, Gordon, Labonte and the gang.
1: No.
2: You know, it was Pearson, maybe a Yarborough.
3: Yarborough.
2: And guys out there in their.
3: Buddy Baker.
2: Yeah. Might have been before Buddy.
1: Might have been.
2: 67. But yeah, I mean, not quite the depth there. Yep. The gang.
3: Ned Jarrett.
2: Ned, there you go, Ned.
1: Yeah. Final?
2: Yeah.
1: You would be correct.
2: All right.
1: 1973.
2: 19
3: Secretariat.
2: Nope. Ron Turcotte.
1: Nope, not Ron Turcotte. This gentleman ends his 45-year baseball career when he resigns as the Houston Astros manager.
2: 73?
1: Yes.
2: 45-year baseball career. Was he a player?
1: At one time.
2: Manager of the Astros. Who do you play for?
1: I played for, I think, the Dodgers, and hang on.
2: Gosh, it wasn't Leo DeRocher, was it? He didn't manage the Astros.
1: Hang on, I'm just making sure.
2: All right, confirm with me here.
1: Played for the Yankees, Reds, Cardinals, and Dodgers.
2: Who is he most known for playing for?
1: Oh, good day.
2: I would, none of them.
1: Well, no, because he did very short stints with each team.
3: He wasn't much of a player.
2: Okay, so I haven't heard of this guy.
1: He played from 25 to 45, but short stints. He stopped playing because of the war. He stopped playing, you know.
2: Casey Stengel? Am I hovering?
1: Oh, the name's been said.
2: Leo DeRocher or Casey Leo.
3: That was your blank.
2: Yeah, let's go blank. Leo DeRocher.
1: Final?
2: Yes.
1: You would be correct.
3: You blink.
2: There we go.
1: He only managed them from like 72 to 73, and that was it.
2: Yeah.
1: So.
2: Leo DeRocher. Leo DeRocher. How about that?
1: All right, and you get.
2: I get four.
1: You get four. 1989. This Dallas defensive end records his 1,000th NFL tackle in a 30-13 defeat to the Giants at Texas Stadium.
3: Was Randy White a defensive end or
2: he was tackle? He was a tackle.
3: You're a Dallas guy.
2: Your ends were Harvey Martin and Ed Tuttle Jones.
3: Probably Harvey Martin.
1: You're hovering the mark.
2: Well, thanks.
1: Yep.
2: Harvey, you know, 77 Super Bowl co-MVP with Randy White. And then Tuttle Jones, his 1,000th
1: yes.
2: tackle?
1: Correct.
2: That's kind of a... I mean, Tuttle, I'm trying to think of when they were drafted. Tuttle was the number one overall pick in like 74. And see, I think Harvey was later. I mean, 1,000 tackles for a defensive end
1: right.
2: is a lot.
1: Oh, yeah.
2: So that's why I'm thinking Tuttle in 79 would have had more time. Martin... Gosh, when was he drafted? I'm gonna go with Tuttle just because I think the timeline works.
1: Okay.
2: Harvey Martin, I mean, they were both studs, but Harvey Martin was like the NFL defensive player of the year. He had 20-some sacks.
1: Right.
2: But I don't think he had played long enough to get 1,000 tackles.
1: Okay, final.
2: I'm going to talk myself out of the right. Let's go too tall.
4: When you're hot,
1: attaboy.
4: You'd
1: be correct.
2: I got to look up when Harvey Martin was drafted.
1: Okay.
2: Because I know too tall went to Tennessee Tech.
1: Right.
2: All right. Finished the week perfect.
1: Look at you.
2: I like it.
1: Harvey Martin, he was drafted in 73.
2: Okay, well.
1: Third round, 53rd overall pick in 73.
2: How about that? So my thinking was completely wrong, yet correct.
1: Yes.
2: All right, Randy has had a good week. We're going to finish off strong, we hope.
1: Yeah.
2: It's time, your Bad Boy Mowers Roanoke Golf Cars Joke of the Day.
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5: Bad Boy. Mow with an attitude.
1: Okay. All right. Did you see this morning on the news that Mrs. Coffee has filed for divorce from Mr. Coffee?
3: Oh, no.
2: Mrs. Coffee has filed for divorce? What happened?
1: Yeah, people don't know why, but apparently she has grounds. So. Not bad. Not bad.
2: It's above average.
1: It's above average.
2: It's not an 8 or 9, but I'll give you six and a half.
1: 6, 7, I mean, there, you know.
2: Yeah, it's, you know, it's not horrible. I'm not asking for a second one.
1: Okay.
3: It so. Follows the rules.
1: Yes.
2: Yeah.
3: Short and dumb.
2: Yep, short and dumb.
1: Yeah,
2: dad, good dad joke.
1: Yeah.
2: Good dad joke. So, hey, coming up after the break, Lucky Larry, our Vegas insider.
1: Yeah.
2: To give you your locks, your betting advice.
1: Okay.
2: Mr. Baker gave us some advice 2 days too late.
3: 2 days too late.
1: Yeah.
2: Comes in and goes, you know.
1: Really like the White Sox.
2: One of the easiest bets I've seen in a while. The White Sox winning the series against the Astros.
3: Well, I wasn't here last week.
2: So I was like, this would have been valuable information on Monday.
1: Yes.
2: And the White Sox did.
3: Yeah, the wrong team was favored.
2: Yeah, the White Sox swept them.
1: That's like him coming in going, you know, I like that Secretariat horse.
2: Yeah.
1: That's a pretty good horse. I mean,
2: well, here's the thing. At least when Chuck says, you know, okay, Roberts, you know, I'm going to tell you what, who I'm loading up on. USC to beat Utah in the Pac-12 championship game.
1: Exactly.
2: Greg, yeah, Whittingham doesn't lose big games. No, have you seen him? USC's going to kill him. I'm texting him the whole night. It's 24-0 Utah, Greg.
1: Right.
3: I've told Greg so many times, I said, don't lose the money faster than you make it.
2: Yeah.
3: And he'll hit like eight, nine out of 10, these little bets, and I'm on fire. And then he'll just load up, bet it all on one game.
2: Yeah. Well, he did that with the Miami weight game. He's like, Miami's going to cover. They're going to kill them. Miami's going to cover.
3: Yeah.
2: I'm watching the second half, and I'm like, yeah, so about that. I mean, he's got
3: For entertainment purposes.
2: It is. It's totally for entertainment purposes only. But, so Lucky Larry is going to join us. Got lots of great games coming up. And we got Chuck in here, too, now. It's rare we have Chuck in here when Lucky Larry is on.
3: I like listening to Larry.
2: We have multiple angles
1: to attack
2: these games.
1: You know, and this year we've got Jeff Armstrong from over at Embroidery Concepts.
2: Yes.
1: And his pick this week, he likes Georgia to cover the spread against Vanderbilt. It's 24.5.
3: Wow.
1: He's loading up. He's loading up.
2: Now, interesting note from that game.
1: Okay.
2: The quarterback of Vanderbilt, Jared Curtis.
1: Yes.
2: Decommitted.
1: Oh.
2: From Georgia.
1: Okay.
2: And went to Vanderbilt.
1: Look at that.
2: So if you believe that Kirby Smart may have a tad bit of a chip and edge.
1: Right.
2: You know.
3: Well, talking about chip or an edge, what did the Pitt coach have against who did they play last week?
2: It wasn't Wagner. It was Bucknell.
3: Bucknell. What did he have against Bucknell?
2: I'm driving back from D.C. the Roanoke College game. I called Chuck, and he asked me the same thing.
3: I mean, they're favored by 54, okay, 54-55. He is throwing passes. He throws an 18-yard touchdown pass with under a minute to go to cover the spread.
1: Yeah, look at that.
3: To make it a 59-point game.
2: Apparently, we had some alumni that

0: took the over.
1: Yeah.
2: And so I looked at the play-by-play. It wasn't just like one play. They're passing it right down the field up by 54, up by 52. I mean.
0: Narduzzi, again, I said it earlier in the week. I talked to Elmo about this, too. I said, Narduzzi's the guy, if he's your coach, oh, you love him.
1: Yeah.
0: But if he's not your coach, he is the biggest you-know-what.
2: Well, maybe some karma will hit him tomorrow night after running the score up on Bucknell last week.
0: You know, unless you're Steve Spurrier and you can just, you know.
1: Right.
0: You can do that because your teams are just that good.
1: Yeah.
0: That does tend to nip you in the backside.
1: I got you.
0: So, yeah.
2: And have y'all been paying attention to Landon Clark down at LSU scoring touchdown
0: last week against A&M?
1: They like him in that little, you know, little, direct snap, take off and run.
0: Wildcat thing. Yeah.
2: He's
0: going to make himself some money, and I'm not sure the money's going to come from LSU.
2: Yeah, I think he already has. I think, you know. He's opening some eyes down there. Yeah. I mean, he throws a good ball, too. He threw a touchdown pass, ran for one. I mean,
0: I totally agree. I think he's going to be a guy some people are going to call on and go, look, we'll go ahead and give you $4 million.
1: Just come on here.
0: I mean, unless the old Lane train thinks he's going to be the guy next year and Lane just gives him, you know.
2: Well, him and Gideon Davidson are the two best players I've seen play in their area.
0: Gideon's doing those high school games. Starting tailback for Clemson.
1: He's doing his thing.
0: Yeah. All right, folks, we got to take a break. Do all today's headlines. When we come back, Lucky Larry, our Vegas insider. Stick around.
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4: 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That's when Medicare recipients need to review their current coverage to determine whether it still meets their health care and prescription drug needs. Ron Boyd, president and CEO of the local office on aging, says people need to be diligent.
5: A lot of people, whatever their prescription plan is, they just let it ride. 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
6: It's a little bit different feel. You know, we wanted to bring the vibe over here in the Parkway family feeling, but we wanted to make it a little more downtown metro feel to it. Absolute biggest thing is that, one, we do food here. And because we do food, we also have wine, ciders. 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
3: Pensinger says some who didn't like the long drive to Salem are also showing up at the new downtown Roanoke location. In college football, 3-1 Liberty plays tomorrow night at Delaware. Flames head coach Jamie Chadwell.
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8: From WDBJ7, I'm meteorologist Lainey Pugh on WFIR. We'll keep the nice conditions around for the rest of the evening tonight with clear skies and temperatures dropping overnight to 61 degrees. More sunshine and hot conditions for your Friday as highs climb to 90 degrees.
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9: This is a Money Minute from Brian Bowen.
10: So Brian Bowen, an email came in the inbox from Jack. It says, Brian, can you give me tips or tricks for passing money to my kids after I die with little or no taxes to be paid? Let's just say Jack has some real estate he wants to pass that on too.
11: I mean, if it's investment real estate, you hold it to death and you get a step up in cost basis. Well, that all sounds good in your 40s and 50s because you're like, oh, I have the energy to manage it. But in your 80s and 90s, or even in your 70s. I've got clients that they, you know, the spouse gets sick, goes in a nursing home, or they get sick and they're like, I can't do this anymore. Time to sell. Like, I've had them literally within 1 month say, I'm going to keep on doing this for the rest of my life. Really? You're going to keep on managing those 40 rentals yourself? Yo, yeah, heck, it's fun. I don't mind doing it. I get to, you know, go out there and fix a couple things up. It keeps me busy and keeps me away from fighting with my wife. And then literally a month later, the wife goes to the nursing home and it's like, I'm going to sell them all.
1: Mm.
11: Like, whoa.
1: Yeah.
11: That was a pretty big shift. 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
0: Helps if I turn my mic on. Welcome back to Greg Roberts Live right here on WFIR. Got Chuck Baker in the studio along with Justin Ditmore and Randy Leftwich joining us on the Hollywood's Hotline. Vegas insider Lucky Larry Thomas. How are we, sir?
21: I'm good. How about you guys?
0: So far, we're doing better when we hear some of your locks here. I'm going to feel better when I hear from you. A reminder, Lucky Larry's appearance brought to you by Bugman Exterminating, Heathen's Kettle Corn and Mobile Grill, and Hometown Windows.
1: Look at that.
0: All right, Larry, let's get right to it. We'll start with the ACC games. Notre Dame traveling to North Carolina Saturday at noon.
21: Yeah, you know, there's a lot of head-scratching lines this week, and we start off with one, right? Like Notre Dame -21.5. I mean, North Carolina's played decent defense throughout the season, you almost think it's too easy that Notre Dame is going to cover that 3 touchdown.
0: Right.
21: But now it's jumped. You know, it jumped today. I've been waiting for that half to come out. Since that half came out, I kind of changed today. I'm going to go North Carolina plus the 21 just for the simple fact of Bill Belichick's had 2 weeks. They were off last week to prepare for Notre Dame, and maybe, just maybe, that keeps that at 21.5.
0: Well, and Notre Dame's offense hasn't exactly set the world on fire this year.
21: Well, that's true, and their competition level has been not good.
0: Right, and it won't be all year, so, you know.
21: Right.
0: And also, I noticed you're leaning, the over-under is 46.5, and you're like, well, if you had to lean one way, you'd go under.
21: Well, we're talking about Notre Dame's offense, but North Carolina's offense hasn't been much better.
0: Right.
21: So this could very well be a rock fight.
0: Yeah, this could be who can be less ugly on offense. Elsewhere at 3:30 on Saturday, Louisville travels to NC State, and you have faith in the Wolfpack.
21: Well, and this is another one. I mean, it almost seems too easy, right, to take Louisville minus the 3.5. So when I started looking at this, the thing that really caught my eyes, this line dropped from 7 to 3.5 for some reason. But I cannot find any reason that it jumped other than the sharps, the Vegas guys, hit North Carolina State hard. And since it stayed above that 3, since it stayed with the hook, I went with North Carolina State plus 3.5. We've done it a few times this year. Somebody knows something we don't, and we stay with those somebodies.
0: Yeah, there's a lot of tall buildings for a reason, you know.
21: Yeah.
0: And the over-under is 58.5. You think there's going to be some offense in this one?
21: Yeah. But I also I think lean over. I mean, there's going to be NC State at home. You know, if they get the Bailey kid going, they can score too. So
0: right.
21: I like the over there.
0: Okay, Miami at Clemson. If this was 3 years ago, this would be a huge game. Now, Miami is a 16.5-point favorite going into Death Valley. Your thoughts?
21: Well, I think this is a prime example of the public helping to push a line, overreacting to one team that's not so good and one team that's good. You know, this line on August 1st was Miami minus 6.5.
0: Really?
21: Yeah. So pretty much a month later, it's 10 points. We've added 10 points to the line. Clemson at home getting 16.5 to me is just too many. I think Miami wins, and they probably control the ball and all the things, but I think 16.5 is a little too much.
0: Now, a game a lot of people around here interested in, Virginia traveling to Florida State. They play the Seminoles at 3:30. The Hoosier 2.5-point favorites. You think the Seminoles will give them something?
21: This is another one of those crazy lines. Like, you would think Virginia, the physical, they're the older team. But again, this is a line. They struggled 2 weeks ago. UVA did with West Virginia. This is UVA's really their first road game, because that was a Charlotte. That was a neutral.
0: Correct, right.
21: So this is their first road game. And for whatever reason, I like Florida State getting the 2.5 because it's opposite of what everybody's doing right now.
0: And let me ask you this, from your perspective as a guy who digs into this, how much does the Mike Norvell being on the hot seat back against the wall play into either the line or your thinking?
21: Well, so I would say this. This is something that I wrote down on here. I mean, sometimes you think Florida State's ready to throw the white flag everybody's ready to quit. But they keep winning, or they keep playing, you know, Alabama, they played them pretty good. They keep hanging around. So this is one of those we think they're going to hang around a little bit more.
0: And you like the over in this one. The over-under is 51.5.
21: Yeah. I think in order for Florida State to stay within that 2.5, it has to go over.
0: Gotcha. And tomorrow night in Blacksburg, Pittsburgh at Virginia Tech. The Hokies are 2.5-point favorites, and this is another one, Larry, where the line has just plummeted.
21: Yeah, I liked it better at 3.5, what I'm getting ready to tell you. I will say this. So, you know, everybody's talking about this is two 4-0 teams unranked for the first time ever. Well, I mean, the reason is if you go look at who they played, Tech played – their competition has 5 wins, and I think Pitt's competition has 7 wins. So, I mean, they're about equal.

0: in every aspect of where they are. So, I mean, that's why this line has plummeted, I believe. I would just say, and you and we were talking about this offline, the couple things that scare me for Tech are, I think this will be a good game. I think the atmosphere will be great. I just don't know if Grunkmeyer can continue completing passes at 74%. That scares me a little bit.
1: Sure.
0: And then what really scares me is we know that everybody knows. If we know it, then you know Narduzzi knows it. Tight end and running is basically what the offense has been of late. So if they can stop that and pin their ears back going after the quarterback, what scares me is Virginia Tech's offensive line. And for that reason, I'm going Pitt plus the 2.5.
2: Hey, Larry.
1: They are a little banged up.
0: Yeah.
2: The fact that that line dipped under 3 is very telling, isn't it? I mean, that 3 is a key number. And the fact that, you know, if it goes from 5.5 to 3.5, that's one thing. But when it goes under 3, ooh, that's a bad sign for Tech.
0: That means somebody's hitting it.
2: secondly, you know, Coach Elmation says the turning point of the Boston College game was the kick returner, which was a big deal.
1: Yep.
2: I think the turning point of that game was when Hawkins fumbled, and he never got back in the game. Yep. Overton took over from there.
0: And he did. He did not. You're right. He didn't have another carry after that.
2: And they may have found the guy. And, you know, Overton's been the guy.
1: Yeah.
2: But they've been splitting carries. I think you see a whole lot more of Overton this week than you did in the previous games.
0: Well, I think you're right.
1: And Narduzzi, we're talking to Coach Elmo on Monday. Narduzzi loves, and he's done it for years, puts his corners out on an island. And to your point, Larry, he wants to stop the run in the tight end. He's going to just start bringing guys, stacking the box. If you don't, you better have receivers that can win one-on-one battles, because if you don't, it's going to be a long night.
2: And Grunkenmeyer has missed some deep balls.
1: Yeah.
2: In these first 3 games. He's missed some deep throw, 4 games, I guess.
1: Because Brown's got wheels.
2: Yeah.
1: Queso.
2: Yeah. I mean, Coach is right. That cue, he may be the key to the game, because you know he wants to throw to Reynolds.
1: Right.
2: And – you know, if he can win the one-on-one battles and Grunkmeyer can hit him, that could be different. But the fact that that line dipped under 3 is very telling.
0: You know, and another thing to hop in there is the Aiden Green kid, they're talking about might be back. And, if, you know, think about that. That kid, he doesn't – I mean, he makes the 6 or 8 yard catches, but he makes the 16 and 19 yard going out of bounds.
1: Yeah.
0: Catching the ball behind his back catches. So if he shows up, this could turn out to be a different story.
2: Hey, how banged up is Tech's offensive line?
0: Well,
1: Terry's out.
0: Yeah.
1: The left tackle.
0: They're talking about moving somebody from guard to the other tackle. So, who knows?
2: Okay.
1: Yeah, that's going to be something to keep an eye on. All right, hit the national games. Ohio State at Iowa. The Hawkeyes coming off the big win. Ohio State's a 14-point favorite, and you go Buckeye.
0: Well, you know, normally I would sit here and say, man, Iowa at home, they play good defense.
2: And they punt well.
0: And they punt great, yeah. I just don't know. Hey, look, Jeremiah Smith is on fire. I mean, the kid has 600 yards receiving already. I just don't know. I think my problem with Iowa is if they start scoring, can they score with Ohio State? And I think the answer is no. So for that reason, we're going Ohio State minus the 14, and we're leading under on a 45-5. Unbelievable.
2: I've changed my mind from the beginning of the year on who I thought the best player in the country was. I thought it was the kid from Miami, Malik.
1: Malachi Toney,
2: but no, it's Jeremiah Smith.
1: Yeah. Yeah. He's ridiculous.
0: He's a dude.
2: Yeah, he is.
1: Yeah, and like you said, 45.5 is the over-under. You're leaning under. Noon, Alabama travels to Mississippi State. Bama is a 5.5-point favorite. You are not going with Super Mario. You're going with the Tide.
0: Well, listen, this will be week 3. I have not gone with Super Mario. The other two, he's killed us.
1: Uh-oh.
0: Okay? Yeah. But I'll just say this. He is great, and he has turned out to be legit. And, you know, I hope the kid keeps playing well. Somebody better tell him, though, that there's another kid, Keon Russell, on the other side that's just as good. He's just not getting the praise quite yet. Look, I'll say this. They've been really good. But Mississippi State gave up 400 yards to both Missouri and South Carolina back-to-back. And I'm not sure that that's going to you're going to be able to do that with Alabama and Keon Russell. And for that reason, I'm going Bama minus the 5.5.
1: Yeah, because Bama's got a better offense of those two.
0: Exactly.
1: So, you know, that's, yeah, red flag there. Out on the West Coast, Washington heading to the Coliseum to take on the Fighting Lincoln Rileys. USC is a 9.5-point favorite. You like the dog.
0: This thing has touched 10, so I would say wait for the 10 if you can get it. But 2 weeks ago, it was USC minus 7. That's what the line was. So it jumped at some point 3 to 2.5 now. You know, I'd say this. Lincoln Riley's under pressure. There's no doubt. And the one thing that I talked about early in the year is I thought that the defense for USC would be better under the old TCU coach.
1: Yeah, Gary Patterson.
0: Yeah. But we haven't seen that yet. So another thing that we heard early on was Washington's quarterback was going to be really good.
1: Yeah,
0: he hasn't done a whole lot. So we're kind of picking and choosing here, but I think 9.5 to 10 is where you need Washington. I think USC wins the game, but I think defensively they haven't shown that they can stop a good quarterback yet, and for that reason we went Washington.
1: And both these teams have underachieved.
2: Well, you better get USC this year.
0: I would agree.
2: Because he's got a ton of really good freshmen. You better get him this year.
1: If he's still there to coach him.
2: Well, I mean, this recruiting class, they can't fire him after this recruiting class. Can they, Larry?
0: I don't think so.
2: He's got a bunch of good young kids.
1: Yeah, but this is Riley's fifth year. He's had a lot of good kids, a lot of years. You know, let's go to the locks. Michigan State at Wisconsin. Wisconsin, 10-point favorite. You like Michigan State getting the 10.
0: Yeah, and the reason we went this way, I think this is one of those little line bumps where Wisconsin last week plays well, pulls off a little bit of a mild upset. Michigan State kind of struggled. But if Michigan State, who's now with, Fitzgerald.
1: Michigan, Pat Fitzgerald, yeah.
0: Yeah. So he knows, he's been around this to know. I think this might be one of those sandwich games for Wisconsin. I think Wisconsin wins. I just think 10 is too many. For that reason, we're going Michigan State in the 10.
1: Okay. Now, Baylor is at Arizona State late night Saturday. Arizona State, a 4-point favorite. You like Baylor.
0: Yeah, and this is another one where the line had moved a little bit. Arizona State went in and they thought they had a good game versus A&M and then found out A&M was terrible. And then this line kind of moved on them. Baylor's the same way. They've kind of been going through the motions. We thought DJ Lagway would be a little bit better. I think this is where DJ Lagway shows up. I like Baylor plus the points here. I just think Baylor has played more complete games than Arizona State has this year.
1: And final lock, this game, this might be the first one to double digits wins. Michigan at Minnesota. The Wolverines are 5-point favorites, and you like Michigan.
0: Well, you got we're rowing the boat up there in Minnesota.
1: Right.
0: We're rowing the boat. He's taking, I don't know if you saw last week, but he was taking blood off of one of his players.
1: Wiping it on his face.
0: I just think Michigan Michigan has a top 10 defense, and Minnesota's offense is not top 30. So for that reason, I like Michigan minus the 5. I think this probably ends up maybe closer to 8 or 10 when it's all said and done. I like Michigan minus the 5 to kind of get going again.
1: All right, so to recap Larry's locks, Michigan State to cover against Wisconsin, Baylor to cover against Arizona State, and Michigan given the 5 to cover against Minnesota. And locally, the two local teams, Florida State getting 2.5 and Pittsburgh getting 2.5. So you like the non-local teams.
0: I do. I do this week.
1: To cover.
3: And just to let you know, if you're not perfect, you'll hear about it. So.
0: Oh, I'll hear about it.
1: Oh, yeah. You're used to that by now. So, you know, hey, Larry, appreciate your time, my friend. Great luck this week again. Larry's appearance on Greg Roberts Live brought to us by Bugman Exterminating, Heathen's Kettle Corn and Mobile Grill, and Hometown Windows. Appreciate you, Larry.
0: Y'all have a good one.
1: Take care.
2: See you, Larry.
1: Lucky Larry Thomas, our Vegas insider.
3: Look at that.
1: Chuck, your thoughts.
2: You know, I love listening to Larry and how he breaks down and why. You know, anybody can tell you who they like,
1: right. But when, he's got the research.
2: But he gives you the research and tells you why. And whether he's right or wrong, it's fun to listen to. And I just sit here and grin, listen to him. You know, this Iowa team is one. They may get crushed this weekend, but they are one of my favorite teams. They're just old school. You know, yeah, play field position football.
1: Kirk Ferentz has been there forever.
2: Yeah.
1: You know, he's okay to punt.
2: Right. And they always have a great punter.
1: Yep.
2: Last year they had a great punt returner, kickoff returner. Yeah. He's playing for Pittsburgh now.
1: Yeah, he's in the NFL, isn't he?
2: Yeah. And they're just an easy team for me to root for. I hope Larry's wrong on that one.
3: Yeah. Now, Chuck, you got about 2 minutes here. Tell me the rationale of the 2.5 points to the 3 points.
2: Well, there's key numbers in betting. A key number is 3. Another key number is 7.
1: Right.
2: 10 is a key number. 4 is actually a key number. And when it takes more money, let's say line is 3.
3: Right.
2: It would take more money to get that line off of 3 than it would say 15 and 16. You know, let's say a line of 16, you know, a couple big bets change that right away. But if that line is setting on 3 and goes to 2.5, that means a lot of money came in on that the team that was the favorite. I'm sorry, the team that was the underdog.
1: Yeah.
2: It's just hard to move off those key numbers, 3, 7, 10, 17.
1: Anything that's an easy number to hit. It's a field goal. It's a touchdown.
2: Yeah.
1: It's something like that.
2: So, you know, I wouldn't have been alarmed if the line had gotten from 5.5 to 3. Okay. You know, I still like the Hokies. But when it dropped to 2.5, boy, that means some wise money, big money's coming in on Pittsburgh. Now, I predict you'll start seeing some money come back on Tech before the game starts. Right. I honestly went ahead and bet Tech when it dropped to 2.5. I went in and put a little bit of money on Tech.
1: Yeah. Because then it's a field goal game.
2: Yeah.
3: Right.
1: You know, Tech kicks a field goal and, you know.
3: Yeah. You win by the half a point.
1: You win by half a point.
2: But I agree. You know, the only reason I'm betting Tech is kind of it's a heart bet.
1: Sure.
2: But I'm with Larry. Seeing that line go like it did, Pittsburgh is the play.
1: Yeah. Because Larry's going by research, how the line moves, all that. And I know Chuck understands all that. He'll drop something on me. He'll be like, oh, well, it's a reverse cover line. Or something. And I'm like, wait, huh? What?
2: There's something called a reverse line movement. Okay. That's when like 90% of the people are betting one way, but the line goes the other way. That's a big time go for
1: So last year, and we got to hit the break here.
3: Yeah.
1: Last year, it was UCLA Penn State.
3: Okay.
1: That he's like, we're sitting there, we're calling the Roanoke game, and he goes, oh, yeah, because Penn State was favored by a ton.
3: Right.
1: And he was like, it's a reverse line move, and all the money's going on Penn State, but the line keeps changing.
2: Kept going down.
1: Yeah, kept going down. He's like,
2: That doesn't make sense. If everybody's betting on Penn State, the line should go up.
1: Yeah, and what happened? UCLA won.
3: Right.
1: So there you go. All right, folks. Hey, coming up after the break, Carl York from Crunch joins us talking high school football. Stick around. Greg Roberts Live rolls on.
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4: From ABC News, I'm Wayne Cabot.
5: It sure sounds like torture to me.
4: Professor of anesthesiology, Dr. Joel Zivot, on two failed attempts to execute a Tennessee death row inmate last night.
5: She was heard to remark that it was burning and painful in her arm, that her arm would explode. And that all sounded to me like the intravenous was no longer in the vein, if it ever really was. And instead, the chemical was then being infiltrated into the skin, and tissues of her arm.
4: Krista Pike's attorney, Randy Spivey, says
6: the state of Tennessee has shown us again that they are not capable of carrying out an execution consistent with basic human dignity.
4: The 50-year-old, now critical, unclear what kind of shape she's in, but her lawyers say the governor should commute her death sentence. A judge today denied Lindsey Clancy's attempt to throw out her triple murder case based on a purported lack of evidence, putting her a step closer to possible retrial in Massachusetts. British police arresting a dual UK-Iranian national on suspicion of plotting a terror attack at a U.S.-run military air base in England. President Trump today saying Iran could be behind the attack that nearly crashed a Fly Dubai passenger plane yesterday.
7: Right now, polls are showing
6: the state of Tennessee has shown us again that they...
4: Anyway, President Trump did not elaborate on that claim. Witnesses say the attacker yelled, "Kill me," in English. More American troops are being sent to the Middle East, roughly 10,000 more, as the president suggests Iran could be targeted again. Another tanker has been hit in the Strait of Hormuz today, second time in 3 days. International crude is up 4% today. Gas Buddy says that pump prices are down 7 cents in a week for regular, but wholesale prices are moving in the opposite direction. Vice President J.D. Vance saying tonight the Republicans need to listen to people who are upset about rising costs. I mean, there are some tone-deaf Republicans trying to ignore voters' concerns. 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
9: I'm Gene Marano in the WFR News Center. A top local story this hour, several area health professionals are throwing their support behind a congressional candidate who they believe will improve the nation's healthcare system. More from WFR's Clark Palmer.
10: More than 200 healthcare workers came together this week to formally endorse Democrat Tom Perriello's campaign to unseat current 5th District Congressman John McGuire during November's midterm election. Lynchburg area Dr. Suzanne Krasinowski told media this week that Perriello is the best choice to improve health care in America.
11: Tom knows that health care access and costs are crushing families and businesses in our region. He understands the issues affecting our system and has had multiple roundtables to try to already look for solutions to these problems. Our labor and delivery unit here in Lynchburg gets backed up, and patients who have to be induced have to wait for extra days to be able to come in.
10: Perriello says it is time that we as a country listen to healthcare workers and make positive changes. Clark Palmer, WFIR News.
9: The city of Roanoke finalized the $14 million sale of the Hotel Roanoke Conference Center to the Virginia Tech Foundation on Wednesday. The transaction unifies ownership of the conference center and adjoining hotel under the foundation, clearing the way for the entire property to be marketed as a commercial operator, while directing all $14 million in sale proceeds to Roanoke. Conference Center Commission Chair Court Rosen tells WDBJ.

0: 27.
1: A buyer who's going to pay what this hotel is worth is likely going to keep this a marquee hotel. It just wouldn't make any sense not to do that. So, you know, I think that ultimately this ends up being a centerpiece of the Roanoke Valley long into the future.
0: And Friday night football, Virginia Tech hosts Pittsburgh tomorrow night. You can hear that game on WFIR. Panthers head coach Pat Narduzzi.
2: Got a really talented team that we get to play this week down in Blacksburg, Virginia Tech. We're excited to go down there, play a road game against a talented football team that's 4-0. James Franklin obviously does a great job. Got a ton of respect for him. Great coach. So that's what we got.
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3: From WDBJ7, I'm meteorologist Lainey Pugh on WFIR. We'll keep the nice conditions around for the rest of the evening tonight with clear skies and temperatures dropping overnight to 61 degrees. More sunshine and hot conditions for your Friday as highs climb to 90 degrees.
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10: Hour number two, Greg Roberts Live. We're jumping on the Hollywood's hotline, heading down to Blacksburg from Crunch. Carl York heading down to cover a little Thursday night high school football. How we doing, Carl?
11: We're doing great. We're watching football. We're doing great.
10: That's right, and he's not on the other side of 460.
12: No.
10: Yeah.
12: Yeah.
10: Big wreck. Big wreck on 460 East.
11: Yeah.
10: So you're heading down. We've got a couple games tonight because of the Tech game tomorrow night. So let's just get right into it. Well, what games are you looking at this weekend?
11: All right, first I'll go with Glenbrook, Carroll County. This is the Battle of the Three Rivers. These are the top in the Three Rivers right now. I tell you what, don't look past Carroll County this year or any year prior. I mean, they are tough. We know that Glenbrook's tough. This is Coach Clifford against Coach Greer. Coach Greer, for those that didn't know it, he coached under Winfred Beal at Floyd County, so he's well-schooled. This is going to be a real battle. Carroll County, they've got running back by committee. I really like Aiden Dickerson's a hard runner. Clay Dalton's a big guy that'll run you over. Their quarterback will run it as well as throw it, Blake Reed. So, but, you know, we all know about Glenbrook, freshman quarterback Kipton Jones, really coming into his own, doing well. Ranger Swanson's a guy you got to watch. Anthony Klein on the offensive line. And then Hayden Henderson and Grayson Harris, couple receivers that just

0: really play well. So that's my first game.
1: Yeah, Carroll County 5-0.
2: Yeah.
1: All right. Carroll County is undefeated. I mean, yeah, we expect that from Glenver, but Carroll County showing up with the undefeated record. How about that?
0: And they beat you up. I mean, they're physical.
1: All right, what's your next game?
0: Next game, I've got Cave Spring at Blacksburg tonight.
1: Okay.
0: Coach Shepherd versus Coach Reist. Good quarterback battle here. I mean, you know, you can't get any better than this. Jaden Hollins versus Chef. I think that's how you say it. Is that right,
1: yep.
0: Coach? I always get the name.
1: Yeah.
0: Chef. Chef,
1: yes.
0: Yep. Caught up the guy's name. That's a real good quarterback. Blacksburg, their quarterback, Chef, he's very athletic, can run and throw it, so you can't just sit back. You've got to force him to do something. Just does a great job for them. And then, you know, Cave has really come on. They're kind of in reverse. You know, Blacksburg started hot and then has lost a couple games and a couple tough battles. Cave lost their first two games in the last 2 minutes of the game, and now they've won their last several. So this is a good battle. This is going to be a really good game.
1: Yeah, you talk about the talented quarterbacks, and, yeah, Cave's gone to that double wing, you know, option attack, which has worked with the personnel. But you're right, the two losses, Bird came back to get him in the fourth quarter. Northside came back to get him in the fourth quarter. Since then, they've won three in a row. Cave going for their fourth win. When's the last time Cave Spring won four games?
2: That's good to see.
1: You know, it's been a while.
0: Yeah, it is good. It's good for the area.
1: Exactly. Very, very good for the area. All right, what's game number three?
0: Game number three is Rural Retreat at Patrick Henry Glades Spring.
1: Going south, southwest.
0: Yeah. Going down the I-81. So Patrick Henry, Glades Spring, Jeb Stewart, I don't know if you heard that name. He is a stud. He is the talk of the walk down there at I-81 South. Just a big-time producer. Got a good line in front of him, but, I mean, he'll pick up 300-plus yards a night. He just runs over you around. Just a real good running back. But every coach that I talk to that's getting ready to face them, they're like, oh, my God, that's all they can mention is Jeb Stewart. And even though they mention him, they can't stop him. They cannot get him on the ground. He's just a tough runner. Rural Retreat's always good. They took George Wythe to task last week, lost a close one, 26-21, and they seem to just be getting better as they go.
1: Very nice. Very nice. Going down 81 into Southwest Virginia.
0: Yeah.
1: What's game number two?
0: Yep.
1: Or four, however we number it.
0: Yeah, Bird at Radford. So
1: this
0: one's going to be a good one. But yeah, Lutz versus Chris. Gray Matthews has carried the mail for Bird lately. I mean, just a good running back. He's got speed. He'll run you over. Good lines on both sides of the ball for Bird. I don't know if people know that Lutz played line in college, and you know, so when you have a coach that was a lineman, your line's going to be good. I mean, he just won't stand for anything else. So they're going to be physical. So, you know, Radford, Peyton Dobbins, the quarterback's played really well. They got a prelude, another prelude down there. Pace prelude is really looking good. And then Colton Garner Collins was our crunch player of the week in the New River Valley last week. Six tackles, a sack, a scoop and score, a couple big receptions. They've just got athletes across the board. This one's going to be a good game, but, you know, Bird is so physical. You know, Radford's going to have to match that tonight. Yeah,
1: both teams undefeated, coming in at 4-0. And what is your top game this weekend?
0: Got to be Patrick Henry and Salem. You know, this is always a good one. Really kind of the top of the river right now, the River Ridge. Fiddler versus Holter is always good. The Patriots, you know, they go as Jake Painter, their quarterback, goes. He manages the team really well. They've got a good run game. They're going to need to mix it up with the Spartans, though, you know, and keep the ball away from them, in my opinion. Kaishida Arrington's a good back for them. They've got a lot of quickness, a lot of speed, but they're going to have to keep the ball away from Salem. Salem's really good this year. We've talked about him several times. Running back Jordan McCadden, he is special. He is a running back that can run you over, but he's one of those running backs that, you know, it's a rarity. When he runs through the line, he is setting up his blocks. He's very patient. He's fast, but he's very patient. He lets the block set up. He cuts the right way. He gets people leaning the wrong way and goes by him. Just a really fun running back to watch. You know, Salem's got a freshman quarterback.

0: coach at Bird, George George. Yeah.
1: Did, Carl, did you happen to see the Virginia Preps top 10 by classification that came out?
0: I haven't seen it this week. Well, what do they got?
1: In 4A, I thought this was interesting. Salem is, they've got Salem eighth in 4A. Are there eight teams?
2: Who's ahead of them?
1: Well, Verona, of course.
2: Okay, well, Verona.
1: Jefferson right. Forest. GW?
0: They,
1: I don't.
0: They've showed up.
1: GW.
0: Yeah, I don't know.
1: Yeah, Huguenot, Woodgrove, Charando, Louisa. Okay, but I can't believe there's eight teams better than Salem in 4A.
2: Yeah, because we saw GW last week against Botetourt.
1: Yeah.
2: They're good, but.
1: Yeah. And also in 3A, I found it interesting. They've got Heritage number one. Are they that good?
0: Wow. And they've got a freshman quarterback, and he's 14. He's not going to be 15 until the spring.
2: Wow.
0: I mean, they are, and he's a good player, but he's 14.
1: Well, they got Liberty Christian at six. Liberty Christian sixth. Are they down this year?
0: Wow. Well, I mean, they just lost to Jefferson Forest. I mean, they're still good. I mean, I think they've got a great line. You know, they just haven't quite got it to where they're just dominating like they normally do, but they could run the table, certainly.
1: Okay. Well,
2: Carl, let me ask you this about Salem. Last year, uncharacteristic, down year for Salem.
0: Yeah.
2: This year, all of a sudden, they look like the 400-pound bully we're used to. What changed?
0: Well, I think they had some guys that got hurt and kicked off last year, and that really slowed them down. Plus, you know, high school football especially, and high school sports is such a momentum game. You know, you lose a couple, and then, you know, sometimes that'll cause you to lose the next one you shouldn't have lost, and then you start to get down, and then everybody starts to think, well, you know, you got a chink in the armor, and they come at you harder, and there's a lot of things that can happen. And I think a lot of that happened to Salem. You know, they haven't had a lot of that in their history, but a lot of that happened to them last year.
1: Well, their offensive line looks pretty good this year.
0: Yes.
1: What do y'all call them? The Mules?
0: I mean,
3: Mules.
1: Yeah.
0: The Mules?
1: Yeah, they look pretty good. They're eating right now.
0: Nobody saw them. That's right. This will be a good challenge this week.
2: Carl, before we let you go, I know you're covering, like, half the state, if not more, right now. Let everybody know where they can get Crunch and what areas you're touching on.
0: Yeah, so we have five different areas right now. We have our three that we've been at for a while, Lynchburg, Roanoke, and New River Valley. This year we added Southside, and we added deep Southwest Virginia. And when I say deep Southwest, we go all the way to Kentucky, all the way to Tennessee, North Carolina, and West Virginia, so all the way to the lines down there. And then we have 25 teams in that crunch. So there's five different crunch versions. If you want to see all of them, I mean, they're at Salem Civic Center. They have them all. But we offer them at Bellasinos, both at Daleville and on Starkey. We're in B-Dubs this year, so Buffalo nice. Wild Wings, both in Roanoke, and then the one in there's one in Lynchburg and one in Blacksburg.
2: Right.
0: We've got them in Sports Haven. So Robin Bennett, if you want to get out to Hollins or over to Salem, we've got them in River Ridge Dermatology's got them there. We've just got a number of really good places where you can pick them up, and then we deliver them to the high school so the kids get them. But go into those places, pick up the crunch, and tell them, you know, you're there because of the crunch. It really helps us. It really helps the kids.
2: All right, Carl York from Crunch, we appreciate you, brother. And also, Saturday mornings, we can hear you,
0: love it.
2: Jimmy, and the coach talking about high school football.
1: Hey,
0: Coach Holtz Court on Saturday morning.
1: Hey, when do I get to be a guest on that show?
0: Hey, come on. What are you doing Saturday?
3: Yeah, what are you doing Saturday?
1: This Saturday I'm a little busy,
0: that's right, that's right.
1: But yeah, I'd love to be a guest one Saturday with you
2: in the future.
0: So. Open invitation. Any Saturday, we'll take you any Saturday.
2: There you go. Hey, Carl, we appreciate your time. Have a safe trip coming back from Blacksburg and enjoy the game tonight.
0: Hey, thanks, guys. Great show.
1: See you, Carl.
2: Carl York from Crunch covering the Cave Spring Blacksburg game tonight at Blacksburg.
3: And don't forget, on the games that you don't hear about on the radio and things like that, we've got our Crunch MVP crews that go out and photograph these games.
2: Yeah.
3: You go to crunchmvp.com, you can see the pictures of these games. And

0: stuff on that website.
1: All right, folks, hey, we got to take a break.
2: But before we do, I got to head out. Can I mention, just give a plug for the ninth annual Roanoke Valley Hokie Club, Haley Toy of Roanoke basketball tip-off event.
1: Yes, you can.
2: That's on October 12th at the Roanoke Hotel Roanoke. It's a great event. You'll have both coaches there, Coach Mike Young and Megan Duffy. It's always a great event. And, of course, Burnup, he's the MC. Yeah. He does a great job. Also, we may have a few tickets left over for the Cattle Barons Ball, Roanoke Cattle Barons Ball, tomorrow night. Yeah. Saturday night. Fantastic event, raising money for, you know, to fight this terrible old cancer. But I just wanted to hit those two things before I got out of here.
1: Exactly.
3: Yeah, we've got the link on our Facebook page, and I'll put the Cattle Barons Ball link up as well.
2: All right, thank you, Randy.
1: There we go. All right, we're going to take a break, and we'll be back. Greg Roberts Live rolls on.
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1: Welcome back to Greg Roberts Live right here, WFI. I want to thank Chuck Baker for stopping in, his usual Thursday appearance.
2: Yeah.
1: Also, Carl York joining us. So it got me to looking, Virginia Preps releasing its new rankings.
2: Okay.
1: Matt Hatfield just released them. Salem's no longer, what Chuck say, eighth?
3: Eighth.
1: Yeah. They're 10th.
3: Okay.
1: Verina's number one. That's not, you know. He's got Jeff Forrest 3, Danville 4. Woodgrove, Hampton, Louisa, Sharondo, and Lafayette all ahead of Salem.
3: Okay.
1: If there's nine teams better than Salem.
3: Boy.
1: Yeah, I mean, that's.
3: Well, that was the thing. Watching the LCA and Jefferson Forest game the other night, I'm telling you what, Jefferson Forest is one of, you know, just, you know, your eyes don't lie to you. And you see what they have and you see how it just all comes together. And I thought it would kind of be a shootout. Boy, Jefferson Forest just put their foot down and just hit the gas, and it was over with at half, you know. And LCA didn't have any answers, and you're sitting there going, wow, but everybody's going, oh, JF will have to play Salem, JF will have to play Salem. And then you're like, Verina.
1: Yeah, Verina's the problem waiting.
3: Yeah.
1: You know, in other areas in Division 5, they've got PH ranked 8th.
3: Okay.
1: That's good news for the Patriots. In Division 3, LCA's 1st, Heritage 2nd, Magna Vista 4th, William Byrd is 7th.
3: Right.

0: Okay. I like, see, they don't have LCA with a loss on here, so I'm a little confused.
1: Yeah, LCA has a loss right now to Jefferson Forest.
0: Yeah.
1: But I'm telling you, Heritage, that team right there, boy, you want to talk about a young team and they're all playing
0: Randy, I'm looking at an old ranking.
1: Okay. Oh, no.
0: Well, they just put it out.
1: Right.
0: So I'm like, oh, this is the new one.
1: Okay.
0: Oh, I'm an idiot.
1: Okay.
0: So anyway, but regardless.
1: Yeah.
0: We can still talk about it.
1: Bird LCA, in there, LCA, right.
0: Heritage. And then in 2A, they got Union up there.
1: Okay.
0: Union, you know, Jamie Harless.
1: Yeah, he's got, one loss this year? Yeah. And I think his quarterback was out, so.
0: Yeah, Jamie's, you know. Yeah, I'm going to give Matt Hatfield a hard time. They just reposted it.
1: Okay.
0: I'm like, that's the one from September 24th.
1: And just to let everybody
0: not confuse me, I'm easily confused.
1: And to let everybody know, we've yet to find Travis Turner, so he's still missing.
0: Yeah. Hey, college football. How about this? This seems to be one of the unintended consequences.
1: Okay.
0: Of the money wars. Louisiana has 6 football programs,
1: right?
0: That are FBS.
1: Okay.
0: Well, one board of the Louisiana Board of Regents wants to see a couple of them drop down to FCS.
1: Oh.
0: Because of budget problems. Wilbert Pryor, who's a Shreveport attorney, called on Louisiana Tech, Louisiana, and Louisiana Monroe to, quote, take a slice of humble pie.
1: Okay.
0: During the board's budget hearings. They currently play at the FBS. Of course, it's not getting any cheaper to play at that level. Pryor believes they need to step down to improve their finances. Now, schools talking about operating at a loss and everything is nothing new.
1: Right.
0: But ULM faces a $10 million deficit. Louisiana Tech's at $17 million. Louisiana's at $20 million.
1: Yeah.
0: Pryor says the duties of the coach at Tech are the same at Nichols, but one's getting paid $250,000, one's getting paid $1 million. Okay, that's, I don't know about completely valid, but semi-valid. If Tech, Louisiana, and Louisiana Monroe drop down to FCS, they would join 6 other programs in Louisiana at that level.
1: Okay.
0: What it would do is kill the Sun Belt Conference, because they're all in the Sun Belt.
1: Sure.
0: They'd need 3 spots.
1: Right.
0: So, but I find it interesting, you know, that this has come up with, hey, you know, why are you guys trying to keep up with the big dogs when you could just drop down a level?
1: Well, and
0: maybe save some money.
1: Look, here's the thing, especially Monroe. If you take a look at Louisiana Monroe, if they were competing every weekend, but literally, you know, Mississippi State 62-13, UAB 26-20, Southeast Louisiana beats them 38-35, Florida Atlantic beats them 45-17, they get their head kicked in every week.
0: Right.
1: And sometimes, you know, in your head, you're going, boy, how do we reset this? Well, you reset it by maybe taking a step down.
0: Yeah. Now, what comes with taking a step down is, yeah, you're not going to spend as much money.
1: Right.
0: But guess what? You're not making as much money.
1: No.
0: You know, whatever that Sunbelt TV deal is, you're not going to get that dropping down.
1: Yeah.
0: So, you know, you got to, I get it's a politician doing this too.
1: Which, it is.
0: You know, but. Yeah, I get it. It's a realistic look at, okay.
1: Right.
0: Somebody run some numbers.
1: Yep.
0: And, okay, this is what we're doing right now. We're operating at a $17 million loss.
1: Right.
0: If we were to drop down.
1: Yeah.
0: What happens?
1: Right.
0: You know, what I know we're going to spend less money.
1: What do we gain? What do we lose?
0: But what are we losing revenue-wise?
1: Right.
0: You know, what are we losing from the gate, from our TV deal, from sponsorships?
1: Yeah.
0: You know, you drop down. Now, suddenly you can't charge what you've been charging for sponsorship stuff and all that. So I get it. It's an easy for a politician to go, oh, I just drop down.
1: But we look at it from both sides of the ball, too. We watch North Dakota State. You know, you're sitting there going, okay, you've dominated this series for years. Now what do you do? Well, we've got to make that move up.
0: Right.
1: And then you make the move up. And like you said, with moving up, bigger things happen. You get into TV deals, you get into all this stuff.
0: You get more money.
1: Moving down.
0: It's the same thing. You know,
1: it's the same thing.
0: JMU moving up, right? They,
1: yep.
0: Hey, and they've committed the money to do it.
1: Right.

0: But I see where, look, not every school. And I do think if we get to the point where the new, this Protect College Sports Act passes, let's just say for argument's sake.
1: Sure.
0: I think you're going to see some schools going, okay.
1: Right.
0: We can't. I get the cap is $50 million for the whole department, but we can't come close to that. So we're going to need to step back.
1: But is this a ploy, too, from these politicians of sitting there going?
0: Everything from a politician's a ploy.
1: Right. But this is a way to raise money. Because, you know, Louisiana Monroe, they're known for the Robertsons, the Doug Dynasty family. Is this the way kind of to sit there and say?
0: I do think that's a valid point where if you threaten, maybe you need to drop down. You don't have enough money.
1: Right.
0: People go, okay, hold on. Well, maybe we'll hold on.
1: Yeah, we'll raise some money.
0: Yeah, we'll figure it out. So I think that's valid.
1: Okay.
0: Is that they might, you know, that maybe this guy put it out there just to kick some people a little bit.
1: Right.
0: And if it doesn't work, then you can go, okay, look, we tried.
1: We've
0: emptied every bucket and we just don't have the money for this.
1: Yeah.
0: So. All right, folks, taking a break. Headlines, much more. Greg Roberts Live rolls on after this.
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0: Welcome back to Greg Roberts Live, right here on WFIR. 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
1: Look at that.
0: Moving on to the NFL. Dallas Cowboys making a trade.
1: Yes.
0: Pittsburgh Steelers cornerback Joey Porter Jr. is now in Big D. Steelers traded Porter to the Cowboys last night for a 2027 sixth-round pick and a 2028 second-rounder. Porter needs to be on the Cowboys' game day roster for two games this year per conditions on the 27 pick. So I guess that's the insurance in case the back injury he may or may not have acts up.
1: You got it.
0: He was at practice today. There's a chance he'll make his debut Sunday against the Texans. Porter started 41 games and had three interceptions in three seasons. Missed all of training camp in the preseason after reporting an aggravation to the back injury. During the team's mobility work and on the first day of camp, he was put on the physically unable to perform list. Until cut down day in late August, he was inactive for his first three games, was ruled out of tonight's game between the Steelers and the Browns. Steelers added a back injury to Wednesday's practice report. You know, he didn't want to play.
1: Right.
0: Okay, so his back was hurt.
1: Sure.
0: Dallas lost two corners and ended last week's game with Baltimore with practice squad and backups playing in the secondary.
1: Okay.
0: This is the third trade between the Cowboys and Steelers in the last 2 years. May 25. They sent draft picks to Pittsburgh for George Pickens.
1: Good pick.
0: Which worked out.
1: Yeah.
0: In August, they acquired tackle Broderick Jones and a draft pick for draft picks.
1: Gotcha.
0: So, Joey Porter Jr., now a Cowboy, may play this weekend. I mean, they need the help in the secondary.
1: They do.
0: This guy, he's one of these all-or-nothing guys.
1: Right.
0: He either covers you or commits a penalty.
1: Yeah.
0: Stephon Diggs was, I'll either pick off the pass or get burned. Porter covers you. He doesn't get burned, but he can get a little handsy, a little grabby.
1: You know, we're getting to the point in Dallas, they need to do something. And this is a good move, in my opinion, because like you said, they need to do something. And they went out and actually got a person.
0: Well, and Jerry came out and said, yeah, we have the cap space to do some stuff.
1: Yeah.
0: You know, but let's be honest. I mean, we were all sold on, look, the defense is going to be so much better.

0: Right.
1: Got a new DC. We got new players. And you look at it, now there's guys banged up, but nobody, other than Quinn and Williams along the line.
0: Sure.
1: Nobody's, to me, Caleb Downs has been a non-factor.
0: Right.
1: Barham, the linebacker, shows signs, but there's just not, all the guys like, oh, we signed this guy, we drafted this guy, and we did all this.
0: Yeah.
1: And it's more of the same.
0: Right.
1: Right? I mean, it's just, it's frustrating. Now, tonight, Thursday night, NFL action, Pittsburgh at Cleveland.
0: Okay.
1: Steelers are a 2.5-point favorite.
0: Right.
1: This is one of those Lee Corso, not so fast, my friend.
0: Okay.
1: The Steelers, okay, one of the most successful franchise in NFL history. The problem they have is Thursday night games. Since the AFL-NFL merger in 70, the Steelers have hit the road for 9 different Thursday night divisional games.
0: Oh, wow.
1: They have lost all 9.
0: Okay.
1: That's right. They have never won on the road against a divisional opponent.
0: Look at that.
1: Now you're sitting there going, well, I mean, they're facing the Browns. Well, 4 of the 9 losses during their streak have come in Cleveland.
0: Okay.
1: 3 over the past 7 years.
0: Right.
1: I do tend to think this is a game that offense is going to forget about.
0: Yeah.
1: This has 17-13 written all over it.
0: Right.
1: Because the Steelers haven't shown the ability to really score. The Browns haven't shown the ability to really score.
0: But, you know, this is a team that Deshaun Watson, you know, he could make a pretty good little argument for himself tonight if he comes out and handles the Steelers.
1: If they beat the Steelers, I mean, if you look at the Browns, they have a good running back in Judkins.
0: Right.
1: They've got some young receivers. The tight end Fannin's fabulous. Their defense has been pretty good.
0: Yeah.
1: The Steelers, you know, they just beat the Bengals.
0: Beat the Bengals, yeah.
1: And they put up some points.
0: Right.
1: You know, Jaylen Warren looks good at running back. I mean, Aaron Rodgers is, yeah, he's still, I mean, you can see the age.
0: Right.
1: You know?
0: But he's still better than most quarterbacks.
1: That's the thing, is you look at it and go, okay, well, I mean, is he better than Mason Rudolph? Eh, probably.
0: Probably,
1: is
0: yeah.
1: He better than Drew Aller? Well, he's more experienced.
0: Right.
1: You know, physically, Drew Aller can, you know, move better, run better.
0: Does sure.
1: He, you know, does he have the arm Aaron has, or does Aaron have the arm he had?
0: Right.
1: But
0: I think Aller is the kid. I think
1: you can be optimistic about him.
0: Yeah, I think, you know, he's your guy that you look for in the future. But right now, you got to dance with the one who brought you.
1: Right, exactly. It's kind of late now to question your quarterback
0: right.
1: choice.
0: Yeah.
1: It's like, you know, hey, you're a couple games in, man. This is where we're at.
0: Because this is it for him, right? This last year?
1: I hope so.
0: Okay.
1: You know, and then at that point, maybe they can go, you know, you've got Aller, and maybe you can go get a Kirk Cousins type guy.
0: Right.
1: You know, a little bit younger.
0: Okay.
1: But we'll see. Again, you got to get through this year first.
0: Sure.
1: Got to get through this year. NFL games this weekend, your Fantastic Five games you don't want to miss.
0: Okay.
1: This according to me. Number 5, Jacksonville at Cincinnati.
0: Okay.
1: 1:00 on Sunday. Both teams are 2-1.
0: Yeah.
1: Now in the North, everybody's 2-1. That'll change right. tonight with the Steelers and Browns.
0: Yeah.
1: Jags lead the South at 2-1. And honestly, they should have beat the Broncos. They should be undefeated.
0: You're watching things come together there in Jacksonville.
1: And good coach, good quarterback.
0: You got it.
1: You know, Tootin's yep. playing well at running back.
0: You're starting to see Hunter get a little bit. So you're starting to see it come together a little bit. We saw that a couple years ago. They made the playoffs. But then last year, they laid that egg.
1: Yep.
0: And then this year, you're like, okay, are we starting to see that old Jag team right. come back?
1: Trevor Lawrence puts up numbers. I mean.
0: Well, Joe Burrow's starting to look good again.
1: They can keep him upright.
0: If you keep him healthy, upright.
1: The Bengals' defense hasn't been as horrible as people thought.
0: Right.
1: So, yeah, so this should be a good game.
0: Yeah.
1: Number 4 on my list, Denver at San Francisco.
0: Okay.
1: Okay, that's at 4:25 on Sunday. The Niners are undefeated at 3-0. Broncos are 2-1. A possible Super Bowl preview. Now, it's a little early, but, you know, these two have met before in the Super Bowl.
0: Right.
1: 1990, Super Bowl 24. The Niners rolled 55-10. I do not expect a 55-10 this weekend.
0: There's an AI commercial that somebody's messed with, and it's got Drake May and Nick beside each other, and it looks like they're getting their a manicure or a pedicure. And May goes, well, at least I've won a playoff game. And he goes, your defense won a playoff game. You know,
1: it's this is true.
0: And you're sitting there going, Bo Nix got hurt last year in those playoff games. I think right now Bo Nix has something to prove. He brought them back against the Bengals last week to where they won that ball game, you know, with, was it the Bengals?
1: No, the Steelers beat the Bengals.
0: Who did they come back on?
1: The Broncos. They came back and beat the Jaguars.
0: The Jaguars. There you go. And, you know, they brought them back there to win that game. So I think Bo Nix has something to prove this year.
1: It should be a good game. San Francisco's clicking on all cylinders. Yep. Brock Purdy looks good. So that game, 4:25 on Sunday. Number three on the list, New England at Buffalo.
0: Okay.
1: 1:00. Now, the Bills are 3-0.
0: Yeah.
1: Right? And the Bills are kind of rolling.
0: Yep.
1: The Pats are 1-2.
0: Yeah.
1: And Drake May doesn't look.
0: No.
1: Drake May, when you talked about it, his defense won playoff games.
0: You got it.
1: He's starting to look like a guy that the defense won playoff games. If you remember, their schedule last year was a cakewalk.
0: Sure.
1: Every game they won, the other coach got fired.
0: Right.
1: Those teams were that bad. It's early, but if the Pats lose this game and they go to 1-3 and lose to the Bills, well, your chance of getting the division is probably shot.
0: Right.
1: And, you know, then the playoff question comes in. You're 1-3. It's the NFL.
0: Yeah.
1: Okay. 10 teams that go 1-3 tend to regress like that. Now, again, they're playing a tougher schedule, right?
0: Oh, yeah.
1: You know, their schedule went from the easiest in the NFL last year to one of the more difficult. You know, and maybe it's just, hey, maybe Drake May, we thought, you know, everyone's like, oh, he's the MVP last year. Well, not this year.
0: Not this year.
1: He looks horrible.
0: Is this the way to get rid of Mike Vrabel?
1: I don't know. If sleeping with an NFL reporter while you're married doesn't do it.
0: Right.
1: I don't know. I mean, is this where we're at?
0: Yeah.
1: Well, we turned our head on that, but can't beat the Bills.
0: We get you.
1: Yeah, it's they've clearly got problems, and I think and I clearly think part of it is that it's that regression. We saw it with the Commanders.
0: Okay.
1: They made the title game against the Eagles. Next year got a tougher schedule.
0: Right.
1: Now Jaden got dinged up, and you see this a lot. Teams when they get good, that schedule gets harder, and all of a sudden they regress a little bit because, okay, you weren't 14-3 good. You were probably 10-7 good.
0: But there's nowhere to hide once that schedule starts getting tougher on you.
1: Oh, yeah. Oh, yeah.
0: Yeah.
1: Exactly. Number two, I'm going to tell you what, this is a 1970 AFL showdown. Kansas City at Vegas.
0: Okay.
1: All right. Now, you raise your hand if you had both of these teams being undefeated in week four on your bingo card.
0: No.
1: No. Now, the Chiefs, okay, they do look like the Chiefs.
0: Right.
1: Right? Mahomes is healthy. Kenneth Walker's amazing at running back.
0: Yep.
1: They look like the Chiefs.
0: Right.
1: Vegas, hey, we got a coach.
0: Yep.
1: We got a quarterback in Kirk Cousins that is doing the right thing.
0: Right.
1: I mean, look, I don't think Vegas is, and again, Vegas, this is a conference game, but it's the same thing. Vegas' schedule.
0: Right.
1: They got an opportunity.
0: Yeah.
1: But.
0: But isn't this
1: just be careful?
0: Isn't this the way Kirk Cousins' career has gone? He is that guy that shows up and starts winning ball games to where you've got the guy in waiting,
1: right? And you can't get him in because Kirk's playing.
0: Because Kirk's playing too well.
1: Now, chances are, at his age, he's gonna get hurt,
0: right?
1: But
0: because we watched that up in Minnesota, he showed up in Minnesota, started winning ball games, and you're like, wait a minute,
1: we weren't supposed to play you, but you're winning.
0: Yeah,
1: he was winning games in Atlanta.
0: Exactly.
1: Got hurt. I think it's great. I think, you know, the NFL could use the Raiders to be better.
0: Sure.
1: And, you know, hey, 3-0 right now. I mean, they're clearly better than they have been the last couple of years.
0: But, you know, when you move a team from the cities and things like that, you need that team to eventually have that good season to the point where you're like, okay, now we've got some interest back in them.
1: Right, right. You know, the Raiders, you need, because it's been a while.
0: Right.
1: Since anybody's cared about the Raiders.
0: Sure.
1: Right. Probably the best game of the weekend, 1:00 on Sunday, the Rams at the Eagles.
0: Okay.
1: Now, that's got

0: you know, playoff game written all over it.
1: Yeah.
0: I think people are kind of like after the egg that the Eagles laid against the Bears, you're kind of like,
1: Well, okay. And now the video that's surfacing around today is where Hurts is coming out of the blue tent.
0: Oh, yeah.
1: Just throwing a fit because Dalton throws the interception.
0: Oh, yeah.
1: And you're just like, okay.
0: Well, and it's funny because they spent the whole broadcast talking about how level-headed and calm he was.
1: Yeah.
0: And then he and look, as a competitor, I get it.
1: Right.
0: You know, he comes out of the tent. And he was probably frustrated that he couldn't get out of the tent faster.
1: You got
0: that they had to get the independent neurologist to clear him. And apparently that took a little longer.
1: Right.
0: And, you know, the coach Sirianni could have called a timeout, but he's like, look, I'm not allowed to go over there and like badger him about, hey, when is he coming out? Yeah, is he not coming out? What are we doing?
1: Right.
0: So I think the whole situation was exacerbated by that, you know, and then I'm sure he gets out and watches throw the pin. He's probably like,
1: right. Are you kidding me?
0: And I think, and I don't think it was frustrated particularly at Dalton. It was the whole situation.
1: Correct.
0: Why couldn't you get me out of here? Why didn't you call a timeout? Why did you throw the, why?
1: Right.
0: Just why?
1: Yeah. How did we get here?
0: Yeah. How did David Byrne?
1: Yeah.
0: You may ask yourself, how did I get here?
1: Exactly.
0: You know, elsewhere, hey, baseball got one game tonight. Philly at Atlanta, the winner moves on. Now, last night, the White Sox, Yankees, and Padres finished off their series.
1: Okay.
0: They won two games. They moved on. So the divisional series begin on Saturday.
1: Gotcha.
0: I don't think it's quite ideal for them to start Saturday, Sunday.
1: No.
0: Right? I think, days scheduling, whatever. I think they would have been best served to start on Monday.
1: Right.
0: Because then you'd have more eyeballs. Now you're fighting college football. You're fighting the NFL. Look, if it's a World Series game, okay, you can. But in the divisional series, you know, you probably should have said, hey, we're going to start on Monday.
1: But do you think this might be the thing of them sitting there going, let's get through these and focus on the World Series?
0: I think that's, we don't want to stretch this out too long because then, I mean, it's October 1st today.
1: Right.
0: We don't want to be playing in November.
1: Yeah.
0: You know, we've got Milwaukee, Cleveland, the Yankees.
1: Sure.
0: Chicago, all involved. We, you know.
1: Right.
0: We've seen World Series games. Hey, it's windy and 35.
1: Yeah.
0: Let's play ball.
1: Because we're learning from, you know, the NBA, too. Look, the NBA playoffs starts today, but we're going to crown a champion in June. Let's get these playoffs rolling.
0: And I get it. But I still think, in this round, you could have gone, hey, we're going to play Monday, Tuesday,
1: yep,
0: off day Wednesday, play Thursday, Friday. And then at that point, you may not get it. Some series may not get to the weekend.
1: Correct.
0: You know?
1: Yeah.
0: So, and there's not, it's not ideal.
1: Right.
0: There's no ideal schedule, but it is what it is. So they start Saturday. You've got San Diego will be at Milwaukee. They haven't set a game time for that yet. The Philly Atlanta winner plays at L.A., at 4 o'clock.
1: Gotcha.
0: In the American League, Chicago's at Cleveland.
1: Okay.
0: And the Yankees are at Tampa Bay.
1: Nice.
0: So those are your matchups. We'll have the final team in tonight. Philly and Atlanta, that game at 8 o'clock. College basketball, you know, we talked earlier, the NCAA tournament expanding to 76 teams.
1: Right.
0: Well, today, the NIT, women's NIT, will drop from 32 to 24 teams.
1: Okay.
0: Beginning in 27.
1: Right.
0: The NCAA is going to tweak the process to picking teams for both of the secondary tournaments. The men's field will guarantee a bid to each of the top 10 conferences, according to Ken Pomeroy's rankings, as well as one bid each for the ACC and SEC. For the WBIT, the Women's Basketball Invitation, you must have a 500 record to be eligible. The teams identified as the first four out of the NCAA tournament will get number one seeds for the NITs.
1: You know, we talked about it yesterday, and we said, look, this is the NIT and the CIT or CIB, they can literally own this if they just move to the beginning of the season.
0: Yeah.
1: And have it as an invitation.
0: I mean, think about it. Last year, Virginia Tech said, nah,
1: yeah,
0: we're not going.
1: Right.
0: Because part of it is, you've got to host, say you're hosting, you know, they're on site for the first couple rounds. Well, that's kind of a, you're losing money.
1: Sure.
0: I'm sure the TV deal isn't that great.
1: Right.
0: You're not, and you're playing like Tuesday night and Wednesday night.
1: Yeah.
0: You're charging for tickets. Students got to pay for it. They don't want to pay.
1: Right.
0: You don't get a crowd. You end up losing money.
1: Oh, yeah.
0: Whereas to your point, you play it at the beginning of the year.
1: Yep.
0: Okay. You can, you know, if you know you're in it, you can kind of work it into a ticket package. And it's part of the, you know, everybody's excited because, hey, we didn't go 18-12.
1: Right.
0: We're 0-0 right now.
1: That's it.
0: We might be pretty good.
1: Yeah.
0: And if we lose, well, then you're out of the tournament. It doesn't matter anymore. That's not a bad idea. Elsewhere, Tyreek Hill close to making his NFL return.
1: Okay.
0: He says he's ready to come back, and he's ready for some colder weather.
1: There you go.
0: Okay. Well, what's that mean? Apparently, he doesn't want to play in Miami. He wants to play where it's cold. So, options, the Green Bay Packers.
1: Okay.
0: Jalen Reed's out for the year. Kansas City. That's the most obvious, to pal back up with Andy Reid. The New England Patriots.
1: No.
0: Yeah,
1: that's
0: I think
1: a dumpster fire.
0: They got enough problems right now. They don't need Tyreek. Right. The Bills. Hey, you said you wanted cold.
1: That's it.
0: You know,
1: we'll get you cold.
0: Yeah, you want cold? Have you been to Buffalo?
1: Right.
0: And also, he'd get to play Miami twice a year.
1: There you go.
0: So, and the Eagles.
1: Okay.
0: Maybe. I mean, and I think everybody's going to want to see Tyreek work out because of that, the leg damage he had last year.
1: You got it.
0: But, you know, and if he can, you know, because Tyreek's just not big enough. If he's not running a 4.2, 4.3, it doesn't matter.
1: Nope.
0: You know, and I don't think he's good enough in the slot to be a Wes Welker type guy.
1: No.
0: Where he's just going to take a dump off here, dump off there.
1: And gone.
0: You know, but, I mean, for his sake, hey, if his leg's better.
1: No, if he can push off and move.
0: And he can still run something serious. I mean, quite honestly, you know, even if it's only 4.4, 4.5.
1: Right.
0: Okay. You could still use him. You get him in space and
1: you got
0: still use some things. So, all right, folks. Now, just a reminder, hey, tomorrow, no show. Virginia Tech pregame and the Hokies and Panthers from Blacksburg. That's tomorrow night right here on WFIR. This weekend, you've got Roanoke College, Guilford at 1:00 on the Rock Channel. Have a great weekend, everybody.
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3: 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And now it's leading right to Congressman Ben Klein. Klein takes huge corporate donations, then votes to cut taxes for big business and the 1%, causing thousands of regular folks to lose health insurance and forcing clinics up and down the valley to close. In my book, Dope Sick, I took on corruption and the healthcare system. In Congress, I'll do it again. 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I don't take corporate PAC money, and I'll fight to ban congressional stock trading and shut down the revolving door between Congress and lobbying, because my vote can't be bought by anyone.
4: When Beth Macy goes to Washington.
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7: From ABC News, I'm Dave Packer. Attorneys for Krista Pike are asking for her death sentence to be commuted in the wake of her botched Tennessee execution. The only woman of Tennessee's death row said to be in critical condition in a hospital recovering from Wednesday night's execution attempt. Randy Spivey with the Tennessee Office of the Post-Conviction Defender.
8: I don't want to get too far into her medical condition right now, but she has not spoken to anyone yet.
7: Witnesses to the execution said authorities appeared to administer two rounds of lethal pentobarbital, but that the convicted murderer appeared to be still breathing and moaning in pain an hour later. More information is coming out regarding the allegations Jane Doe levied against several frat members at Cornell University 2 years ago. ABC's Aaron Katursky.
9: I felt like bait. I felt like lions around me. It just was a totally debilitating place to be in. Her description to university investigators is part of a 99-page report obtained by ABC News. It shows those investigators interviewed more than 30 witnesses and determined someone at the Chi Phi fraternity house had overdosed on ketamine the night before. Jane Doe alleged she was forced to snort the hallucinogenic. She said it left her feeling like lights are on, but nobody's home.
7: He was radicalized and suicidal. That's Israel's assessment of the co-pilot of that Fly Dubai flight that tried to down a passenger jet yesterday. He hasn't yet been publicly identified. Philip Baum, visiting professor of aviation security at Coventry University in England.
10: Radicalized pilots are a issue that the industry has to consider as a very real threat to civil aviation.
7: Investigators say the co-pilot stabbed the captain of the plane, causing it to plummet before passengers on board the flight intervened and helped to land it. Several drivers were shot, and then now ICE officers have been ordered to engage in high-speed car chases and make vehicle stops only if they've completed specific training. You're listening to ABC News.
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7: A man accused of plotting to attack the state capitol in Austin, Texas, might have had some co-conspirators. ABC's Jim Ryan has more.
13: Benny Caldera Jr. is charged with the felony of making a terroristic threat after court documents say he told a friend he was going to shoot up the Texas Capitol. A background check of the 40-year-old turns up only one misdemeanor charge of unlawful carrying of a weapon in 2023.
7: Caldera Jr. remains in custody, facing possible federal charges related to the planned attack. Buy now, pay later plans were designed to tide people temporarily. But with costs on the rise, ABC's Sherry Preston reports more Americans are turning to them to pay their monthly bills.
14: With gas prices at $1.46 higher than before the war and the average rate on a 30-year mortgage now at 7.6%, more people are buying now and paying later. A new report from Federal Reserve economists says Americans put $160 billion on such plans last year, a nearly 80% increase since 2023. The buy now, pay later plans are also being used for more everyday expenses like food and even rent. Sherry Preston, ABC News.
7: If you were looking to get your hands on a pair of Nike's first signature sneaker for WNBA star Caitlin Clark, you might be out of luck after several retailers report their inventory was tapped out in less than 2 hours. In a Miami courtroom today, rapper Rick Ross appearing in court on domestic violence battery charges. Earlier this week, he entered a plea of not guilty. Dave Packer, ABC News.
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17: Weather. weather every 30 minutes on WFIR. Tonight stays partly cloudy with a low around 62. Friday, we'll see increasing clouds with a high.

0: near 89. Chance of showers for Friday night, mostly cloudy with a low around 65. And Saturday has a chance of showers and thunderstorms, staying cloudy with a high near 72. Weather every 30 minutes at New Stock, WFIR 107.3 FM. 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
1: 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From paranormal phenomena and UFOs to conspiracy theories and breaking news on the fringes of reality. 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

0: normal is broken, common sense is weird, so we're here to help you transform your life and your money. From the Ramsey Network, here in the Fairwinds Credit Union Studio, this is The Ramsey Show. I'm Jade Warshaw. Next to me, you already know the man, Dr. John Deloney, taking calls all couple hours long here. 888-825-5225 is the number you need to dial. We've got Lexi, who's in San Francisco, California. Hey, Lexi. What's going on, girl?
1: Hi. Hi. Calling from California. I'm curious to get your recommendations on a housing finance-related question. Currently in a pretty major metropolitan area, my rent is over 50% of my take-home income. And so if I had the option to move home and not pay rent, but I would have to commute probably 4 hours round trip,
0: two times
1: a week to get to, yeah. So gas prices in California, and then of course, like probably down the line, more car related expenses. So curious what you all would make of that.
2: What do you do for a living?
1: I do communication.
0: So what if we said that neither of those are the solution? Because they're clearly not. You can't pay 50% and you can't have a 4 hour commute. Neither of those are an option.
1: Totally.
2: Neither of those are a good life. Yeah. Anytime I feel backed into a corner, I like to just for fun, put options 3, 4, 5, 6, 7, 8, 9, 10, even if they're preposterous. But put them on the table to A, remind myself that there's always more options than bad A and bad B. But also it begins to expand my horizon a little bit. How much do you make in your job?
1: A little over $100,000 a year.
0: Oh, gosh. And certainly now we have another variable. Certainly not for $100,000 are we driving a 4 hour commute. So what can we, you said you're in communications?
1: Yes.
0: What can you, are there other jobs in communications that are all over the country that you could apply for? And if not, what is it specifically that you feel like is keeping you in the San Francisco area or in a high expense area?
1: Yeah, I mean, it's so difficult, right? Because high cost of living, but typically higher wages than maybe other areas in California.
0: Not necessarily. Not if the ratio doesn't pan out.
1: Yeah. And I'm feeling that definitely lately.
2: And make no mistake, San Francisco's stunning. It's beautiful. It's got cool things to do. All cool bands play there. Like, it's a cool place to be. And it also costs $1 jillion.
1: Totally. Well, and that's where, quality of life, if you can't afford any of the fun things.
2: Exactly.
0: Then it doesn't even matter.
2: Or what is your $100,000? And, dude, I know there's something magic about saying the phrase, I make six figures. But if you make $100,000 and you can't afford to do anything, what's the difference in making 85 somewhere where you can enjoy your life, right?
0: And you laid out the stakes perfectly. You said, okay, if I keep doing this and paying 50% rent, obviously, I mean, you already know you're not going to have the money. You're not going to have the margin to do anything that would make you a financially responsible adult, right? You won't be able to save money. You won't really be able to invest. You won't be able to build wealth. You won't be able to buy real estate, right? Not on $100,000.
1: Mm-hmm.
0: And then if you say, well, if I do the other option and I do a 4 hour commute, well, now I'm just burning myself out. I'm burning my vehicle out. I'm burning myself out, a job that maybe I started out liking. Now I hate the job and I'm looking up 2 years from now going, what was I thinking?
2: And my mom's asking me when I'm going to be home, right?
0: So let's get ahead of that. Seeing that, let's go, okay, what can we create that we look up 2 years from now and we think, I'm so glad that I made this change? Is it today, starting this weekend, we started putting lines in the water. We started making a list of 10 people we know around the country, letting them know, hey, I'm looking, I'm searching. I get on LinkedIn. I read Ken Coleman's book, Find the Work You're Wired to Do. I start all that tonight and this weekend. And then I start actually applying for jobs. I start sending out resumes. Maybe in the next couple of months, you land something. And yeah, maybe it causes you to go to Denver or you go to Dallas or you go, Buttville, Tennessee, wherever you end up going, you're there. And now you're making a living, you're making money, and all of that other stuff is gone now. And you're just able to enjoy your money. You have a new community. I mean, I like this for you.
1: Yeah. Well, I like the way you say it. Yeah. Well, I'm curious too, where would you put retirement benefit into this cost analysis? Like if I have a pretty good 401k match right now, but maybe another job somewhere else didn't have any employer match, like
2: again, you're creating two bad options for yourself and assuming you have to choose either one. Like there's like, how good is your match? Is it 25%?
1: No, not that much.
2: Okay. How much is it?
1: 5%.
2: Okay. That's not a great match. That's a regular match.
0: It's just normal. You can find that probably anywhere. I'm not going to say that's standard because it's not standard, but there are plenty of companies who offer similar style benefits. And I would not, to John's point, let's not make that assumption. Let's make the assumption there's other jobs out there. Based on what we know, there's other jobs out there that probably pay $100,000 that probably have a 5% match. Let's just likely, right? So let's not assume anything, because if we make assumptions based on our fears and the assumption is going to line up with our fears, let's actually go out there and get some facts that might contradict our fears and maybe prove them wrong. And then we go, oh, I was wrong all along. There's a lot of great options out here.
2: And so Lexi, listen to Jade's wisdom here. Here's a great exercise for you. How old are you right now?
1: 27.
2: Okay. So 27. Let's imagine you at 30. Imagine how much you want to have in a savings account. Imagine how much in a dream world you'd like to have in retirement. Imagine what you would like to be doing professionally, right? Imagine if you have family or friends or community you'd like to be near, or like one jump on a plane away, right? And then begin saying, okay, here's what I want my life to look like when I'm 30. Because my fear for you is, like, this is a big deal, right? Quitting your job at 27 or finding a new job, that's a big deal. Moving in with your mom at 27, that's a big deal. 4-hour commute, that's a big deal. All these things are big deals. And it's really easy when everything feels like a big deal to do nothing. And then you're going to blink and you're going to be 30 and you're going to be in the exact same situation, just with your finances a little worse off. All to protect this magic thing called the six-figure job that actually cost you actually living your life, right? And so it might be that you find yourself in Houston, or you find yourself in Omaha, or you find yourself in Nevada, any number of other places, making $100,000, $95,000, $125,000, and the cost of living allows you to actually live, right?
1: Yeah.
2: And all of those are big, hard challenges. It's, you hear me say this over and over, and I'm kind of beating a dead horse here, but every decision you have in front of you is hard, right? Moving away from family's hard. Quitting your job's hard. Getting a new job is hard. Moving states is hard. All these are hard. Choose the hard path that's going to get you where you want to be when you're 30. I think that's the path.
0: I definitely think that's the path. And I think if you start today, like I said, you're going to look up and it's going to be a wonderful outcome. Before you leave, we will make sure to give you Ken Coleman's Find the Work You're Wired to Do. That's our gift to you. It's an assessment. It's going to help you figure out the things that you're good at. And then it's going to help you find career fields that are associated with the things that you're good at and that really give you the juice, to quote Ken. And I think that's really going to help you. And we'll give you From Paycheck to Purpose. Throw that in there too. He doesn't mind.

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6: A New York State mandated survey shows 35% of undergraduate women reported experiencing non-consensual sex involving force or incapacitation since entering Cornell University. In half the cases, respondents reported being conscious but incapacitated by alcohol or drugs during all or part of the incident. Among undergraduate men, 8% experienced non-consensual sex. New York Governor Kathy Hochul says the problem is acute on every campus. Wayne Cabot, ABC News.
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8: Well, let's head back to the phone lines, shall we? We have Brooklyn, who's in Phoenix, Arizona. Hey, Brooklyn, what's going on?
9: Hi, thank you so much for taking my call. My question for you guys is, do you have any advice for how my husband and I can kind of keep ourselves financially safe? We're in an uncomfortable, like, intertwined financial situation with his parents. They continue to make just egregiously terrible decisions with their money, which ends up affecting us. We're trying to rebuild and move forward, and we're in financial peace with our church, but their bad decisions keep kind of affecting us.
8: And how?
10: Paint us a full picture, yeah.
9: Yeah, so a couple years back, we co-signed their mortgage.
10: I know.
8: What in the world caused that chain of events? That's crazy work.
9: I don't know if you guys recall, there a couple years back, there was a really weird housing bubble that happened. Our state was really severely affected, and so overnight we had just hundreds of people coming in from California paying all cash for houses.
8: That happened a lot of places.
10: It's not a housing bubble. Yeah. It's the opposite. It made the housing inventory was basically nil, right?
8: But that doesn't explain you co-signing.
9: Yeah. My in-laws were in a rental that they've been in forever. They got a 45-day notice on their door because it got sold to someone for they couldn't afford.

0: words, and there were no rental homes available to get into.
1: Okay.
0: And so we kind of exhausted every option we could see. And the only other kind of thing that looked like that would work would be to get them into a mortgage and get them into a home.
2: But how old are they?
0: They're in their late.
2: Okay. So there's already a dynamic that I hear here that you, I think you're hip to this. Otherwise you wouldn't be calling. There's a lot of we talking about mm-hmm. them and yeah. their marriage and their
1: situation.
2: Life.
1: Yep.
2: And somehow you guys have like sucked that into your marriage and your life. And it's a four wheel we instead of them and you guys.
0: Yeah.
2: So,
0: yeah,
1: Imagine what would you trade to have had a really hard conversation 2 to 3 to 4 years ago when they had mm-hmm. to move into a two bedroom apartment versus the conversation y'all going to have now, right?
0: Yeah.
1: Like a hard conversation was going to happen, but it's going to get worse. Yeah.
0: Yeah. We've had some really bad conversations and they don't end productively.
2: So well, I bet.
1: I think the time for talking, quite honestly, is over.
0: Mm-hmm.
1: The only thing you and your husband can do is control what you're going to do next.
2: Yeah. And so have you gotten out of this situation? Have you said, guys, you got to refinance and get us off this loan? I don't care that the interest rates are what they are. If that means you have to rent, you cannot keep us caught up in this.
0: Yeah. We have had that conversation. They are not able to refinance off because their credit and
2: right, which means you guys have to sell this house.
1: Can you sell the house? Yeah.
2: You got to sell it. Why not?
0: They flat out will not. We continue to revisit this conversation probably on a monthly basis, but it usually ends in like a cussing, screaming, shouting.
2: Okay, and so were they gnarly. Like that before? Were they combative like that before?
0: They can be about things that upset them. I think my husband and I did not fully understand how they perceive money. Now we see like where their mindset is coming from. Mm-hmm. And so it's not a reasonable mindset. And that's our issue. So
2: have you said to them, okay, let's take money out of it. I know it's very hard to take money mm-hmm. out of this equation, but have you spoken to them on a relationship, father, daughter, in-law, just trying to do life together and said, hey, here's what I'm most afraid of. This has mm-hmm. already changed our relationship. And I don't know if you've noticed it, but gosh, we don't interact the same. When we end up on calls, it ends up, we get belligerent. We don't want to spend Thanksgiving together anymore. That bothers me because when I think about a family, I want in-laws that I can talk to on the phone. I want my husband to feel like his mom and dad have a great, right? Have you talked to them on that level and said, I just don't like what it's doing relationally? And can you truthfully say that you like what this is doing to us and it's worth staying in this house? Can you really say that? Because it's not worth it for me. Have you talked to them on that level?
0: I don't think we've come at it from that kind of an angle. I can definitely try that.
2: Because that's the truth. I mean, obviously, we can name a million reasons why financially it's bad for both parties. But what I'm really seeing is the deterioration of you guys' relationship. And I don't know if you have kids yet, but that's certainly going to affect grandkids. It's certainly do you see what I'm saying?
1: My guess.
0: The kids actually is a major factor for us because they help watch our children. Yeah. And my oldest has really severe special needs. And so they're the only people that we can trust to take care of him. We don't have anyone else. That was what prompted us to do it in the first place. We were like, okay, well, this is like an investment in childcare. These are the people that like, you know, when you have a special needs kid, respite is like really important because it's really exhausting.
2: Sure.
0: And they're the only people that we can trust. Like my family doesn't help.
1: And I guess I want to challenge you on the word trust. Because
0: mm-hmm.
1: maybe they're really good caring for your child, which is amazing, but you don't trust them.
0: Yeah, but no, we don't. And that's definitely affected like you said, it's affected everything. Yeah. So
1: let's get down to the brass tacks.
0: Definitely try that.
1: Are they making their mortgage note every month?
0: No. 2 years ago, I came home to a wage garnishment notice for my husband because they had not been paying. Yeah, that was very upsetting. We cleaned up the mess, said, you absolutely cannot be doing this. Like, if you're going to miss a payment, we need

0: no, we will cover the payment. Like, do not do this to us again.
1: Are you guys homeowners? Do you and your husband own a home?
0: We do. Yes. Okay. We own a home. And so we told them this. We were very, they're like, oh, of course, whatever. And we ran my husband's credit last month and there's two more. So, they're going to keep doing it.
1: How are you doing financially? Like, what's your margin look like? What's your debt look like?
0: We're doing okay. We have joined Financial Peace because we came to the epiphany of we're trying to save them and we can't keep burning ourselves out saving them. So no. We're doing okay.
1: Tell me real numbers. What baby step are you on?
0: We're on baby step two. So we're paying off debt. We're getting, we have a little bit of a car loan left. We've got some student loans we need to knock out. Okay. And then we can move forward. Our mortgage is only, I think it's 23.5% of our take home pay.
1: Yeah. Because that's the main thing, yeah. Brooklyn. And you already know this, but I'm saying it for anybody listening to this. You're stuck. Right. You did this act and you know what it is. Now you're regretful of it. You're like, I've learned my lesson. But the hard part is now you're
0: in the time machine.
1: Yes, man. You can't get back in the time machine and now you're in it. And so you've got to be doing the baby steps, which you are doing, because your only hope in this is to hope for the day that they see the light. But until then, you've got to be able to reach over when they don't pay the note. You've got to be able to reach over to protect your own self. Do you see what I'm saying? And so by you're doing the right thing now, walking the baby steps, getting out of this car loan, getting out of this student loan, and just having 3 to 6 months. If I was in your shoes, I might have 6 to 8 months knowing that they have a mortgage. How much is their mortgage?
0: Their mortgage is about $1,700 a month. Their HOA payment is $315.
1: Oh, Lord.
0: So between the two, they're $2,000 a month.
1: So if I were you, I'd probably always keep $2,000. And an account somewhere that's just in-law mistakes. You know what I mean? Just
0: in-law mistakes.
2: Yep. I would probably put a $2,000. Again, I'm projecting onto you in your margin.
0: No, that's okay. Thank you.
2: But I would put $2,000 in an account every month, make it a recurring bill.
1: Yeah. Oh, no, that sounds
0: we
1: like a
0: probably
1: lot, John.
0: Can't do that.
1: Yeah, that's too much.
0: teacher income in here.
2: They're going to keep doing it, right?
1: Right, but what you can do is if you have it one time in that account, so let's say we're going into October. Let's say for October you say, I'm going to put the line item there, $2,000 a month. It's sitting there. Come February, if they don't pay, you can reach into that, pay the rent, and then the next month, now you got to put it back on the budget again, $2,000. So it's kind of like what we would say a peaks and valleys account. So you're funding it. Whenever you use it, you have to refund it right away. And that's how this works. And for anybody listening, gosh, just remember, co-signing, guys, it is only there because the bank knows that person cannot pay. They will not pay. They cannot afford it. And they don't want to take the risk, so neither should you.
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6: ABC News, I'm Dave Packer. Attorneys for Krista Pike are asking for her death sentence to be commuted in the wake of her botched execution last night in Tennessee. She's said to be in critical condition at a hospital. The Cornell University Student Assembly holding a public forum on campus today about the gang rape lawsuit and investigation surrounding a Jane Doe and seven members of the Chi Phi fraternity house. Hayden Watkins is executive vice president of Cornell University Student Assembly.
7: It's been incredibly somber on campus this week. I think students are disgusted that something like this could have taken place on our campus, but I think there's also a lot of frustration across many parts of the process.
6: After lifting off earlier today, the SpaceX Crew 13's Dragon capsule successfully docked with the International Space Station. Total transit time, 7 hours, 55 minutes, breaking the record for the fastest travel from Earth to the ISS by an American spacecraft. This is ABC News.
8: Weather every 30 minutes on WFIR. Tonight stays partly cloudy with a low around 62. Friday we'll see increasing clouds with a high near 89. Chance of showers for Friday night, mostly cloudy with a low around 65. And Saturday has a chance of showers and thunderstorms, staying cloudy with a high near 72. Weather every 30 minutes on News Talk WFIR 107.3 FM. 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
1: All righty. So if you're out there and you're working the baby steps, you already know the best and fastest way to do that is to use Every Dollar. 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This is the app that's going to help you stick to the Ramsey plan. If you're listening to this podcast, it's because you think that something about what we're saying makes sense. You know it's logical. You know it's resonating, but you just need to, you need to dive in. And the way that you're going to dive in is with every dollar. Not only is it going to give you a plan for how you spend every single dollar every single month, but it's also going to kind of push you in the way of the Ramsey

0: push you in the way of Ramsey, that we're teaching everything from our perspective. We're not going to sell you any debt. You're not going to get in there and we're talking about a credit score. None of that. It's just helping you win, helping you achieve your money goals. 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All right, let's go to Mark, who's in Detroit, Michigan. Hey, Mark. How's it going, man?
1: How you doing? Okay, how you doing?
0: We're doing good. How can we help?
1: Well, I got in some financial trouble and debt, and due to some unforeseen circumstances, I had to make some large purchases, repayments, whatever, stuff like that. And it just got out of control. Now I have, you know, I had one card, and I tried to get out of debt by doing one of those no interest things for X amount of months. And, you know, car got stolen. You know, I mean, this, you know, it was like a country song. So I wanted to, and I know this is kind of a no-no, but I wanted to get a HELOC to consolidate debt. Now, I wouldn't have normally suggested it, but my wife and I have so much equity in our house. Mm-hmm. I wanted to borrow about 7.5% of that. Just to give myself some breathing room. The intention is to sell the house in the spring anyway.
0: Yeah.
1: But I'm like robbing Peter to pay Paul. It's creating a lot of distress.
0: Of course.
1: And she, you know, she's an avid listener to some of these financial podcasts. I believe yours is one of them. And she wouldn't budge on it.
0: So
1: she said, no way, you can go to a credit counselor. I said, that'll affect my credit. You know what I mean? You know,
0: your credit's going to be affected. Yeah, I mean, you're in a way, but let me tell you something that really bothers me about this for you. If I have, I'm just going to paint you this picture. If I have saved up in a piggy bank, $7,000, and it's my piggy bank. I saved the money. I did what it took for that money to be there. And then somebody came up to me and said, I will let you borrow your own money at 6.42%. I would look at them like they're crazy. What do you mean you're going to charge me to borrow my own money? Right?
1: Yeah.
0: That's what you're doing with this home equity line. You're saying, I have this equity that I did the work to have. I made my payments on time. I put the down payment. I held the asset. It's my money. And you want me to borrow it from myself and pay you 6.42%.
1: Actually,
0: or whatever it is.
1: That's really not what's happening, though. First of all, you got, you know, I'm looking at, you know, usurious debt, you know, like, I don't even know, 25-30%, right? Interest rates. I could cut it down to, a HELOC at 8%. And honestly, you know, I say I own my
0: own
1: house.
0: It's borrowed money, Mark. It's borrowed.
1: No, the bank owns my house, though. I'm paying them back for the house.
2: How much now
1: I'm telling them, hey, you know what? I need to borrow some of that money back.
0: Yes, you have to pay it back.
1: Say, yeah, well,
0: you have to pay it back. When you sell the house, you don't get to have that money. You've given it away.
2: How much debt do you have, Mark?
1: I got about $25,000.
2: Okay.
1: If I get the HELOCs are from, you can't get it for, you have to get it for a certain amount.
0: That's right.
2: So. Here's the thing.
1: We have over $500,000 in equity.
2: That's great, but it's unrealized. And you have a $25,000 problem. How much money do you make a year, you and your wife combined?
1: Well, we kind of keep our bills separate. So I make just under 90.
2: Okay.
1: I'm a teacher.
2: And how come you and your wife have chosen to do life together, but you don't combine your money together?
1: Because some people are unrealistic about what you can spend. What takes priority? You know, is it going to be a pretty dish, or is it going to be, you know?
0: So you don't trust that she has the self-control to stick to a budget? Is that what you're saying?
1: Oh, she does now. Yeah, we separated a couple of years ago with the debts, and she is spot on. She's doing good.
0: Okay, good.
1: Better than me.
2: How much margin do you, is weird to even talk, like, how much margin do you have, like, from your bills that you have to pay every month?
1: Oh, I am, my debt to, or whatever, income ratio is like, you know, flatlined, you know, when I,

0: after the car got stolen, you know, they didn't, you know, I loved having no car payment. It was the best thing ever. And then I walk out to my driveway and my car's gone. So it ends up being, you know, now I have a car note. You know what I mean? And that's one of the things.
1: No. Here's the problem, brother. You're not owning any of this.
0: No, of course not. I'm paying other people to allow me to have it.
1: I know, but what I'm saying is you're not owning. You didn't magically get a car note. You got your car stolen, which is awful. It's a violation of your personal privacy, and it took away your actual transportation. And then you, as a grown man, went and chose not to go get a $3,000 car to get you to and from. You chose to go take out a car note. It didn't happen to you. All of this
0: Wait a minute. You make it sound so easy. Listen, I don't know if you've been out there, but I had a $3,000 car for many years.
1: Brother,
2: you're talking to folks who were out. Mark, you're talking to two people who were all the way out in the street.
1: Dude,
2: when it comes to
0: how much time
2: debt.
0: Did you spend fixing your car? You know what I mean?
2: Not that much. And let's be fair for a second. 3,000.
1: I made that number up. By
2: it could have
1: been
2: eight or ten, right. It could have been eight or nine. Right. We could have gone a little bit higher. But the point that he's making is you made the choice to sign for debt. You made this choice to sign for a certain amount of debt. Because let's be fair. How much is your car? How much is your car note? What do you owe?
0: What do I owe? That's a good question. I owe 14.
2: Okay, so that's kind of the point that John was making. Could you have gotten an 8 or a 10? Yes, you could have. Could we have done this for less? That was the point. So what we're trying to say here is we can't. Part of getting ahead with money, and you're talking to somebody here, Mark, who had close to $500,000 of consumer debt. Okay,
1: and I had six figures. Like we've been way more underwater than 25 grand, brother.
2: We've been where you are, and then some.
1: And we both of us, while we were on the air on this show, had colleagues making fun of us because we drove such old used cars. Both of us.
2: Yes.
1: Okay, so we're in this with you. Okay, it's not us talking against you. But you hear how animated I'm getting because you're about to go put your house on the block. And if you take out a $50,000 HELOC, because that's the minimum they're going to do it, to preserve your precious debt score, right? And you do it to give yourself some breathing room, and you miss it, they take the whole thing. You get what I'm saying?
0: How would I miss it? How would I miss it? If I'm able to just barely because high interest. No, wait. Let me finish.
1: All right, go for it.
0: All right. So I got this usurious interest, right? I walked right into that, right?
1: Yep.
0: And what I'm paying, you know, X amount of dollars, and if I can wrap it all up into a, you know, a
2: but
0: smaller
2: here's the
0: amount,
2: Mark, I'm gonna cut you off.
0: What I'm saying is,
2: because here's the thing, Mark, you don't want to know our opinion.
1: You're one stolen car away from this all happening again.
2: Mark is gonna go ahead and take the HELOC because Mark, you didn't call to get our advice. You called to tell us what you're going to do, and that's your choice to do that. If Dave were on the line, he would have hung up on you a long time ago.
1: But
2: I wanted to just hear what you were going to say. You're going to do what you're going to do, because if you call the show and you're not open just a little bit, if you call the show like this, we can't help you. We can't. And I can explain all day, and John can explain all day. We have nothing to gain from this. So if we're helping you, it's from a pure point. We don't have anything to help. You're the one with $25,000 of debt. We're trying to reduce the amount of risk and stress in your life because we care about you. 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You cannot pay off debt by using debt. 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
6: Well, if you're new to the Ramsey Show, we just want to say welcome. We're glad that you're here. And you might notice that we kind of answer every question through a series of principles. And if you've kind of wondered about that and weren't quite sure what it was, yeah, we have a set of principles that we follow around here. It's pretty clear, you know, you live on less than you make. You know, avoid debt. If you have debt, pay it off. And then from there on, a debt-free lifestyle. We're real big components on working together with your spouse. So these are just kind of like some of the values that we have around money, God's and grandma's ways of handling money. And then out of that, we do have a financial plan. It's called the baby steps. There's seven of them. And you'll hear us talk about those seven baby steps quite a bit. Our last caller, he didn't know about those, but we want to make sure that you understand that that's kind of the framework that we're teaching here. And the point of that, the whole point of that, guys, is we want you to have as peaceful of an experience with money as possible. We're trying to eliminate risk in your life. And the truth is, John, most of us went through we became adults and we never really were given an education on how to handle money. Most of us learned our education from the media. We learned it from our family, whether it was dysfunctional or whether it was healthy. We still learned something about money. We learned it based off of what we saw our friends doing, what we saw people around us doing. We didn't have a formal education. So a lot of folks that call in, they're calling in because of mistakes that they now realize they've made based on that education. And that's totally cool. We're not judging anybody. We're not throwing shade at anybody. But what we do want is to now come here and let us teach you. Let us help you learn, not just, hey, they said it, so I'm going to do it. But we want to actually teach you why a car lease is bad, why debt is detrimental. Why is a zero credit score just as good as a high credit score? We want to teach you that so that you can understand it and actually take that knowledge and learn. And we do that through the seven baby steps. That's all I want to say.
7: Good call.
6: All right, let's move on. Tori, who's in Houston, Texas, is up next. Hey, Tori.

0: How can we help?
1: Hi. So I have recently come into settlement money, about $150,000, and I'm torn as to what to do with it. On one hand, I'm about to be married, and my fiance is coming into the marriage with some debt, and I would like to pay off his debt so we kind of start fresh. That was kind of the initial plan. He didn't ask me to do that. Just be real clear. No one's asked me to do anything with this money. But in the interim, my parents have hit yet another financial hardship in their life. There have been very, very poor financial decisions that have put them in the situation. And so I'm forced with the choice of, do I help my parents stay in their home, or do I start our new life off debt-free?
2: Why are your parents going to lose their home?
1: Because they cannot make the payments anymore.
2: Are they in a position to sell the home? Is there any equity in this thing?
1: There is some equity in this home, and that is one option that we're looking at. But regardless, it would not be enough to get them started elsewhere. So I'm at a half dozen, one hand, six in the other, where it's either I have to help with the mortgage or I have to help put them up somewhere else.
3: Sure.
2: How old are they?
1: In their 70s.
2: Okay.
3: So let's put some real numbers around this and let's see what's possible, because I agree with what you're saying. A lot of times the situation with the parents is not just as easy as don't get involved, right?
2: You're involved.
3: You're involved.
2: You're your parents.
1: Yeah, no, I'm involved,
3: yeah.
1: 100%.
3: And especially if you do have the money to be involved, let's see if you can be. So we know you've got the settlement for $150,000. What's your normal income? What do you take home every month?
1: So I bring in about $60,000 right now. It will increase. I'm a therapist, but I'm also in process of licensure. So in a year, year and a half, I'll meet my hours and I will get a substantial, I'll almost double that salary.
2: Way to go, Tori. Thanks for actually helping people.
3: Yeah. Awesome. And do you have any debt?
1: I do not right now.
3: Great.
1: Part of that settlement money paid off my debt.
2: Okay,
3: good. And so after you paid off your debt, now you've got the $150,000 left, or was that?
1: Correct.
3: Okay.
1: Correct.
3: And do you have, okay, so out of the $150,000, here's what we must do. We need to set aside 3 to 6 months of expenses. And have you done that yet?
1: I do have some, probably not quite as much, but close.
3: So let's say $25,000. Is that fair?
1: Mm-hmm.
3: Okay.
1: Yes.
3: So let's set $25,000 away in your emergency fund. That leaves us with $125,000. And then when are you getting married? When's the actual wedding?
1: The end of the year. So December.
3: Okay. And who's paying for the wedding?
1: We are paying for it together. I've taken care of like the smaller things because I make less than he does.
3: Uh-huh.
1: And then he's taking care of the bulk of it. We are having a very, very small wedding.
3: What's the budget?
1: $10,000.
2: Nice,
1: okay.
2: Tori.
1: It's courthouse, but
3: $10,000. And you guys are if you have it split equally, or it's kind of like we're just paying for what we can, what portion of that $10,000 do you think will fall on you?
1: Probably, I don't know, 30%.
3: Okay. So are we thinking that that's coming, is the $3,000 coming out of cash flow, or do you think that's coming out of?
1: It's coming out of cash flow. I've been paying things as I go.
3: Okay. So wedding is, we don't need to factor that into the.
1: I don't think we need to factor the wedding in.
3: Okay. And how much is his debt?
1: So he has about $70,000 in debt.
3: Okay.
2: What's he going to be doing what's he do for a living?
1: He is a lawyer.
2: A lawyer. Okay.
3: Okay, good.
2: And what's his annual salary?
1: Okay. Around $220,000.
3: Excellent. I love hearing that. I love that. Okay. So I like the idea. It sounds like you guys are on one page about how you want to handle the money. So let's say you get married at the end of the year, you immediately together pay off the $70,000. From there, what I would think to do is let's start investing some money, right? Let's start, because I think cash flow wise, you're going to be able to help out your mom, you making the 60, him making 220. I think cash flow wise, you should be able to reach over and do that, right? Because what's on a month where they really need a bunch of help, how much money is that for you?
1: They probably need, I don't know, about $2,000, $2,500 with medical expenses, et cetera, I'm thinking.
2: Per month?
1: We have looked at some of their, but yeah, per month.
3: Meanwhile, your take home is going to be somewhere between 17,000, 18,000 before investing.
1: Okay. No, I will say both of us do have retirement accounts.
2: Okay.
3: Right. And my point is what you can do with the remainder of the settlement, you can either put that towards a down payment on a house. We didn't talk about that. You can plop that into a brokerage account. You can invest that money, because I don't think that you need that specific money per se to help out your parents, because you're not giving them a lump sum. Really what you're doing is saying, mom and dad, I'm agreeing to pad your budget in this way. This is what we can afford to do. And I'm not even saying you have to do the full 2,000. I'm just saying that seems to be the amount they need. If you decide 1,000 is good and I'm going to put my siblings on the hook for the rest, right? It's up to you to decide what's going to work well for you to discuss it with your soon to be husband too, because this is going to affect him. But do you see what I'm saying? I think you guys are in a wonderful position where if you want to help, you can. And honestly, I think you should.
2: I got the impression they need a bailout though, right? Are they way underwater in their house?
1: They do kind of need a bailout. Yeah.
2: How much?
1: We are losing the childhood home.
2: How much?
1: It is close to the same amount. I forget the exact numbers, but it's close to the same amount that his debt would be.
3: Oh, 70,000?
1: So like the choice is one or the other, yeah.
2: They're that far behind on the mortgage, or that just clears the mortgage completely?
1: That clears everything.
3: Oh.
2: Okay.
3: So that's two different numbers. How far are they behind?
1: I don't know that they're behind yet, but he had been on disability, and so their monthly income is fixing to get cut drastically.
2: Is he going to get Social Security?
1: And that's what's happening. Yes, they do get Social Security.
3: So let's sit down with them this weekend and let's plan out what their budget is. Let's say, okay, we're not behind on the mortgage, or let's find out if they are. Are we behind any payments? That's a piece of homework. Sit down with mom and dad, figure out if they're behind or not, and then do a budget with them and then figure out what is it realistically that you guys need every month after Social Security, after whatever other money they have coming in, to make things work, not to pay off their mortgage, but just to keep things going. And then if you have any siblings, you can take that information to your siblings and say, here's what's going on with mom and dad. And then you guys can sit around. And what I would do is I would say, this is none of our responsibilities. We don't have to get involved. But if you would like to, here's what's going on with mom and dad. Here's what me and Bob, your fiance, plan to do. We just want to create some transparency here and go from there.

0: 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Normal's broke. 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Hey guys, Dave Ramsey here. You've heard me talking in your ear for years on your drive to work, around the house, wherever you listen, but there's something different about actually getting together. So we created the Live Like No One Else Cruise. 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And we're not just showing up and doing speeches. We're on board vacationing with you all week. 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You've listened to us talk about living like no one else for years. Well, this is one place where we're actually going to get to do it together. And what makes this thing so much fun for me, it's one heck of a week. We set sail March 14th through the 21st, 2027. 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
2: From ABC News, I'm Dave Packer. Tennessee Governor Bill Lee has paused all further death row executions this year and ordered an independent review following yesterday's botched execution.
3: Death row inmate Krista Pike alive but in critical condition after Tennessee authorities failed to execute her following multiple lethal injections. Her lawyer saying,
4: I counted at least 7 needles used in her left arm alone. We do know that she is alive right now and receiving life-saving medical care.
5: Tennessee has one other execution scheduled for this year, but that's now postponed with the governor's decision. Meanwhile, the State Department of Corrections is standing by its actions, saying it followed.